0: established by Iranian-backed Houthi rebels in the Red Sea. Still, President Trump says the U.S. is preparing to continue to attack Iran, and the Pentagon is asking for an additional $87 billion in funding for the war. More from ABC's Jay O'Brien.
1: What they're essentially saying is that the war in Iran has cost a certain figure of taxpayer dollars, and so they need a chunk of this $87-plus billion package. It's about $60 billion worth to fund the Pentagon's coffers to continue U.S. troops at their current level of readiness in Iran.
0: Secretary Hegseth told the Senate Appropriations Committee that the money was needed to sustain ongoing operations, replenish munitions, and pay service members. More news with KFPK's Joe Michaels.
2: Kitty, a father and son appearing in a Sacramento court Monday on charges they held two federal workers hostage. Joseph Charles Heinrichsen and his son Phoenix Heinrichsen allegedly held two U.S. Forest Service workers hostage for 15 hours in a remote part of Siskiyou County. The employees were conducting field work at the Gumboot Lake campground when they were taken at gunpoint and led back to a trailer. They were held there for 15 hours. Federal prosecutors say the pair used a victim's cell phone to threaten violence against anyone who tried to rescue the hostages, but they eventually surrendered to a specialized FBI team. The exact motive for the incident isn't yet clear. Governor Gavin Newsom highlighting California's key investments in firefighting technology that help fight wildfires faster. KFBK's Dina Kodiak has more.
3: Newsom says California does not imitate. We're a model for others.
4: We have people coming from all over the United States and around the globe to look at what California is doing in orbit, in the air, and on the ground.
3: California now has the world's largest civilian fleet of firefighting aircraft, including more air tankers and helicopters that can fight fires day and night. The state also launched satellites that can quickly spot wildfires from space, even when they're still small. California is also using artificial intelligence with more than 1,000 high-definition cameras and detailed maps to help firefighters find and stop wildfires before they get out of control. Dina Kodiak, KFPK, Sacramento's News Radio.
2: Gas prices continue to rise. The average for a gallon of regular gas in California today is $5.51. It's 14 cents higher than it was a week ago. Experts cite renewed tensions in the war with Iran and tightening refining capacity. Amador County drivers seeing the lowest average price today at $5.39 a gallon, the lowest average price in the capital region, $5.39. Sacramento County drivers paying $5.41. It's $5.45 in Yolo County, $5.55 in Placer County, and 561 in El Dorado County. UC Davis has been cleared of allegations it manipulated financial numbers to eliminate its women's varsity equestrian team. But as KFBK's Noelle Ballard reports, a new audit finds the university relied on inappropriate data.
5: While the audit concludes the budget estimates supporting the decision were reasonable, auditors found that the report relied on financial data from the NCAA that included nearly $690,000 in in-kind donations, figures not used by schools when calculating program expenses. The university's internal budgeting process approximated the team's cost at $1.1 million, with the NCAA's approximation at $1.9 million. The report also cites shortcomings in fundraising oversight and recommends stronger financial controls and review procedures. Supporters of the former equestrian program say the findings validate concerns about the university's financial processes. The Title IX allegations remain unsolved. Noelle Ballard, KFBK, Sacramento's News Radio.
2: 5:07, and I'm Joe Michaels on the KFBK Afternoon News with Kitty O'Neill.
0: All right, thank you, Joe. And the funeral services of the late Senator Lindsey Graham are set to take place next week. ABC's Peter Haralambos has details.
6: Lindsey Graham's remains will be brought to the Capitol building on Tuesday for a ceremony under the Capitol Rotunda, followed by a funeral at the National Cathedral, where President Trump is expected to pay tribute to the longtime South Carolina senator. Graham's remains will then be flown down to South Carolina on Wednesday for a funeral service and private burial. Peter Haralambos, ABC News.
0: Okay, and again, your poll question today, we were talking about the 16-hour closure of I-80 after that big rig accident last night and thinking about people stuck in traffic, don't know how long, but just wondering, were you one of them? How long have you ever been stuck in traffic? Are you prepared should you be stuck in traffic? Made me think, I have some bottled water and little fuel things, I don't know. #250 on your smartphone, keyword open mic. Love to hear a brief story from you. if you have one to share. Right now, we've got more of your top global and national stories on KFBK News Radio and live everywhere on the iHeartRadio app.
7: From ABC News, I'm Chuck Severson. The attacks have ramped up between the U.S. and Iran, but so far, even with President Trump saying Iran's military has been nearly destroyed, Iran keeps firing missiles. And that's made owners and crews of oil tankers too afraid to sail through the Strait of Hormuz. The Pentagon asking for an additional $87 billion in funding for the war. In an appropriations hearing today, in his opening statement, Defense Secretary Pete Hegseth.
8: Not funding this department at $1.5 trillion, I believe, is the greatest threat that our nation faces.
7: Democrats pressed Hegseth on the war's aims. Tropical storm Bertha, churning about 90 miles southwest of Panama City, Florida, skirting the Gulf Coast on a path expected to take it to the shores of southeastern Louisiana, New Orleans, and Houston. Maximum sustained winds 60 miles an hour. In New Orleans, ABC's Victor Akendo.
9: Coastal flooding is possible, as well as 1 to 4 feet of storm surge. We saw residents getting ready. We stopped by a sandbag location. People here have been through their share of storms.
10: And the city right now urging residents to get their preparations done today.
7: Severe storms, possible tornadoes, heavy rain hitting the New York, New Jersey, Connecticut area with flooded roadways, power outages, downed trees, even some damaged buildings. In Bergen County, New Jersey, Executive Jim Tedesco.
11: We're going to prepare for quite an extensive amount of flooding.
7: Health Secretary Robert Kennedy Jr. was pressed on criticism of the Trump administration's response to the stomach bug parasite outbreak that has grown to at least 1,600 cases in 5 states.
12: Those criticisms are invalid. We've had no cuts in our surveillance program. We did cuts in the Food Net program, but they were for redundant surveillance, and all the states will tell you that. We're still doing forensics. We're still doing surveillance in all the states.
7: French lawmakers passing a bill prohibiting minors under age 15 from social media. You're listening to ABC News.
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0: Right.
13: Man, that's interesting.
0: Mm. Okay. Traffic and weather together. Dana Hess there in the KPK Traffic Center.
13: So let me finish this text just a second.
0: Yeah,
13: I
0: got
13: to tell
0: ahead.
13: My daughter about it.
0: Got to finish.
13: 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Still pretty heavy in Midtown. And as you approach El Camino, it's going to be about 22 minutes in all. So, yeah, it is really running slow still. Going out to Roseville, about 12 minutes eastbound 80. That's slowing. Well, last past Greenback, and then it kind of goes away. Downtown to Elk Grove and I-5, about 12 minutes. A little slow getting away from downtown. 15 minutes on 99. Some spotty stuff throughout. And you go to Folsom, 19 minutes. Looks really, really good. The accident there at East Bidwell looks like it's getting cleaned up. Traffic starting to move again. Going to Woodland is 23 minutes. Northbound I-5, pretty heavy downtown. And also to Davis, maybe 12 minutes tops. And of course, westbound, eastbound, still slow from Richards Boulevard to get across the causeway. But it is also breaking up. 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
14: Clear tonight, low 67 to 71. Sunny tomorrow, high 88 to 92. On Thursday, sunshine, high 93 to 97. Plenty of sun on Friday, high 97 to 101. 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
0: 99 in Sacramento, 100 in Roseville. Today on your poll, we're asking you about, the situation that was 16 hours of closure on I-80 because of that big rig accident yesterday. And I don't know how long people were there, but asking you, have you ever been stuck in traffic for a prolonged period of time? Are you ready? Do you think you're prepared? If you do.
15: In preparation for trouble on the road, I always carry with me about a 6-pack of bottled water, a bag of jerky, a handful of granola bars, and a good first aid kit. You never know what's going to happen out there. 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
16: I was stuck in that egg truck overturned situation on Cap City Freeway. I believe it was 2024, and it took me about 3 hours to get downtown from Antelope, and it was really awful, and I was on jury duty, and the court kept calling and calling, and all I could say was,
17: I don't know how long I'll be. Many years ago, there was a fire, Highway 80 going to Fairfield, and I was on there for 3 or 4 hours. And yes, I left my car running and overheated it and messed it up. So not a good thing to be sitting there on the freeway.
0: Oh, my gosh. Great calls. Thanks, everybody. We'll come back to this in less than half an hour. It's pound 250 on your smartphone. Keyword is open mic. And still to come here, we'll look at more of your top stories, traffic and weather. Oh, yes, a campaign promise. 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
0: Well, following up on a campaign pledge made by President Trump.
33: Number one, your energy bill within 12 months will be cut in half. And that's my pledge all over the country. Beyond farmers, that's my pledge all over the country.
34: Hey there, Kitty. In talking about this, everyone should know that there is a supply and demand mismatch when it comes to energy bills because they are going up. There are multiple forces pushing against consumer prices coming back down anytime soon. The U.S. Energy Information Administration says residential rates, they have actually gone up by 18% since President Trump's inauguration in 2025, and that is counter to his campaign pledge to cut rates in half within 18 months. Now, the pricing pressures, they have led to an estimated $9.2 billion in rate hike requests in Q2 of this year. And among those pushing for the hikes is First Energy in Ohio. They're seeking 3 years of hikes for 6 million customers in Ohio, Pennsylvania, New Jersey, New York. Like other providers, that company is citing the high cost of updating their infrastructure in order to maintain reliability. And that includes, you know, updating the wires, updating the poles, and replacing trees, because trees come down and they knock down the poles. So the severe weather has more trees toppling onto lines. That leads to more emergency repairs. That leads to more replacement supply requirements. And all of that is more expensive, in part, due to the limited availability of supplies. And there are now shipping tariffs in some cases. So at the same time, Kitty, there's the massive new demand for energy required by AI data centers. We're hearing all about data centers, and this is an imbalance that the grid is not equipped to handle. Meantime, we've got the coal industry. That's got new life under the Trump administration, which has rescinded some environmental restrictions, but updating mines, getting out higher output from coal, are works in progress, actually. At the same time of all of that, the administration is blocking progress of new wind energy sources. As many people have heard, they've canceled multiple offshore projects since the president returned to office. So there are so many factors, Kitty, that plays into higher energy prices, quite the opposite of what President Trump promised 18 months ago, that electricity prices would be cut in half. It is far from that.
0: That's a special report from News Nation, and Nancy Liu is the reporter there. 520, traffic and weather together. Dana Hess in the KFK Traffic Center.
1: Brought to you by BlindSure.com and downtown of the split, northbound Cap City still looking fairly heavy in the Midtown area and around the Marconi curve. All in all, about 21 minutes as you go 50 to the merge. And once you get there, it's about 12 minutes eastbound 80 at the Douglas Boulevard, which looks pretty good, except around 65, maybe slowing a little there. Downtown Elk Grove is I-5 for 11 minutes, maybe 12, and 15 minutes on 99. Very spotty down to about Florin Road. Then again, between Mack and Calvine Kissimmee's. If you're going to Folsom, I'd say count on it. It's crazy. 18 minutes, maybe, and that's going to be spent mostly at 99. After that, looks really good. And again, things up there at East Bidwell are clearing up. Downtown of Woodland, 23 minutes. It's mostly slow and go or stop and go until you get up to Del Paso. And 12 minutes to Davis. And if you're coming in eastbound, it's going to be slow. Richards Boulevard until you get to Childs. And tired of overpriced blinds? 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
2: Tonight, clear, low 67 to 71. Sunshine Wednesday, high 88 to 92. Thursday, plenty of sun, high 93 to 97. And a high 97 to 101 with plenty of sunshine for Friday. I'm AccuWeather's Andy Robb on KFBK, Sacramento's News Radio.
0: And we have 99 in Sacramento, 100 in Carmichael. Business and money news, it's Kelly Brothers from Cap Trust.
3: SpaceX has set an earnings date that is coming up in August, and that will trigger the first big share unlock. In other words, insiders who have shares, some of them anyway, will be able to sell some of their shares once that date passes. It'll be interesting to see what that does to the stock. The stock went straight up came straight down. Today it was up a little bit, but in case you're wondering, you can still buy it for well below what you could have bought on the first day it traded. Its first trade was at 150. Today it was trading somewhere around 125 a share. Market overall moving higher today. Overall, Dow up 385, 52,224. NASDAQ up over 300.

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1: That's Missy Oakleberry. She's the site manager there. And having Gigi's Playhouse as a resource has been huge for Casey Little and her family while navigating the first year of daughter Phoebe's life.
2: Walking in is just like, oh, wow, there's other small people here that have Down Syndrome. I don't know what the numbers are. I don't come into that very often. I don't see that very often. So already it was like, oh, that's so cool. She's going to have people here that she can look at that have similar qualities and similar life experience to her.
1: Because Gigi's Playhouse is the only one of its kind in Northern California, they do offer virtual programs for families living in remote areas.
2: What's also been really great about that place is they're very inclusive of the whole family.
1: Gigi's Playhouse, preparing for their next big fundraiser September 28th. It's a golf tournament, Catavadera in Lincoln, and they're looking for golfers, sponsors, and donations. So for more information about that or just in general, it's gigisplayhouse.org, and you can also go to kfbk.com, the afternoon news with Kitty O'Neill. We've got a link for you there as well. Still to come on our afternoon news, we will have more of your top stories, traffic and weather together, and also this hour, we have John McGinnis weighing in on some of the big judicial rulings here in Sacramento, including the K Street shooting trial deadlocked. That and more on KFBK News Radio, live everywhere, iHeartRadio app.
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2: It's 5:30 at KFBK, and good afternoon to you. I'm Kitty O'Neill. Stories now trending: judicial rulings on a pair of high-profile cases in the Capital Region. 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Right now, traffic and weather together, and it's Dana Hess in the KFBK Traffic Center.
3: 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And right now, we got a crash working out, coming out of Davis, eastbound 80, just east of Mace Boulevard. Two-car crash. Both should be in the center divide and should be drivable. It's a non-injury collision. Hopefully, it won't set you back too much. 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
2: Thanks, Dana.
4: Clear tonight, low 67 to 71. Sunny tomorrow, high 88 to 92. On Thursday, sunshine, high 93 to 97. Plenty of sun on Friday, high 97 to 101. I'm AccuWeather's Andy Robb on KFBK, Sacramento's News Radio.
2: Yeah, we had a hot one today, still at 99 degrees in Sacramento, and who's at 100? Rockland is also there as well right now. Your top story, a mistrial has been declared in the case of two men accused in Sacramento's deadly K Street shooting. Jurors were unable to reach a verdict on second-degree murder charges against Dondre Martin and Matula Payton a week after first-degree murder charges were dropped because the jury couldn't reach a unanimous verdict. Meanwhile, jurors have today found Carlos Dominguez guilty on two counts of involuntary manslaughter in the 2023 stabbing deaths of David Bro, who was known as the Compassion Guy, and also Kareem Abu Nazim. Those jurors also found Dominguez not guilty of attempted murder in the stabbing of Kimberly Gilroy. She did survive the attack. We'll go in depth with former Sacramento County Sheriff John McGinnis for his thoughts coming up shortly on that. Right now, more news with KFBK's Joe Michaels.
5: Kitty, PG&E will be giving its customers a bit of a break on their summer utility bills. KFBK's Dina Kodiak has details.
6: PG&E customers will get automatic bill credits this summer to help lower their energy costs. Residential customers will see credits of just over $36 on their August and September bills, totaling about $72. Small businesses also get $36 in credits once in April and again in October. The credits will show up on bills as the California Climate Credit. The program makes big polluters pay for their carbon emissions. Money from the program not only helps pay for the bill credits, but also supports efforts to reduce pollution, create jobs, and invest in clean energy. Dina Kodiak, KFBK, Sacramento's News Radio.
5: A Davis biotech company is working on a new environmentally friendly solution to help California fight invasive golden mussels. Invasive Species Corporation is teaming up with Clear Channel MV, a company from Alabama, to try out Zequinox. It's an EPA-approved treatment that uses a naturally occurring bacterium to get rid of invasive mussels. Congressman Kevin Kiley has introduced legislation aimed at increasing biomass energy generation. KFBK's Matt Pacini has the details.
7: The Biomass Facility Construction Act would provide an additional 30% tax credit for the construction costs of new biomass facilities. Kiley highlighted the need to address overgrown forests and the buildup of biomass of limbs, leaves, shrubs, and dead wood, which significantly increases wildfire risk. While removing biomass is a key part of wildfire mitigation, contractors often struggle to dispose of it due to a shortage of biomass facilities. The legislation aims to incentivize the construction of more facilities. Matt Pacini, KFBK, Sacramento's News Radio.
5: Sacramento Kings have released their preseason schedule. Their first game will be at the Golden 1 Center, October 5th against the L.A. Lakers. They'll then travel to L.A. to meet the Lakers, then to the Bay Area to meet Golden State, and they'll return to Sacramento for a battle against the Portland Trailblazers before heading on off to Texas to meet the San Antonio Spurs. Again, that's all preseason action. The good stuff gets started after that. It's 5:34. I'm Joe Michaels on the KFBK Afternoon News with Kitty O'Neill.
2: Thank you, Joe. The Lodi Fire Department has two new captains and four new firefighters. Jason Jordan and Matthew Berger have been promoted to captain. Jordan joined the Lodi Fire Department in 2015, Berger in 2018. They each worked previously with the Woodbridge Fire District. Let's get more of your top global and national stories here on KFBK News Radio and live everywhere on the iHeartRadio app.
8: ABC News, I'm Chuck Sievertson. The Iran war has cost over $37 billion, says Defense Secretary Pete Hegseth, to a Senate Appropriations Committee asking for $87 billion more.
9: Without these funds, we face critical shortfalls that threaten our ability to also simply pay our service members, rapidly replenish equipment and munitions, and sustain vital operations without disruption.
8: Hegseth was interrupted by protesters. Democrats pressed him on the war's aims. There's a tornado watch from Delaware to New York City to upstate New York, plus thunderstorms and torrential downpours. Over 2,000 flights canceled. Filling sandbags in New Orleans ahead of Tropical Storm Bertha. It's about 90 miles southwest of Panama City, Florida, expected to skirt the Gulf Coast into Texas. Justice Department says it's investigating after New Jersey state officials said they had discovered about 6,600 non-citizens had been inadvertently registered to vote. This is ABC News.
2: All right. And coming up, we've got your poll question, which is really based on what happened yesterday with I-80 being shut down for 16 hours after that big rig accident. Of course, our thoughts are with the folks that are in the hospital, but we also thought about some of the drivers that might have been stuck for, you know, hours. And asking you, either were you there or have you had a time when you have been stuck in traffic that was significant to you? Were you prepared? And if not, do you think you are prepared? Should you be in that situation? #250 on your smartphone, keyword open mic. 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
2: 5:40 at KFBK. Let's take some traffic and weather together right now. Dana Hess in the KFBK Traffic Center.
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3: 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Still holding steady about 22, maybe 23 minutes northbound to Cap City. So it's fairly heavy, especially through the Midtown area and on to Roseville, about 11 to 12 minutes eastbound 80. And it's all behind you when you get to Greenback. Downtown Elk Grove and I-5, maybe 12 minutes. Got a little slowing coming away from the downtown area. And on 99, yeah, a little heavier, 15 minutes there. But it looks like it's already clearing up. Downtown of Folsom, there you go. Slow traffic right there at 99. But otherwise, all in all, about 19 minutes. And if you're going to Woodland, it's 23 minutes. Still fairly slow and going until you get past El Paso. You're free and clear. By the way, coming in the other direction on the southbound side, it's very slow at the airport. Downtown at Avis, 12 minutes on west, well, maybe 12 minutes, not even that now. Eastbound is where we're seeing most of the slowing. That starts just after Richards Boulevard. It's off and on until you get over the causeway, and after that, it's all behind you. 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
2: All right, thanks, Dana. And checking that KFBK forecast.
4: Clear tonight, low 67 to 71. Sunny tomorrow, high 88 to 92. On Thursday, sunshine, high 93 to 97. Plenty of sun on Friday, high 97 to 101. I'm AccuWeather's Andy Robb on KFBK, Sacramento's News Radio.
2: Okay, and we have Sacramento right now with 99 degrees, same in Carmichael. And we're talking about the big backup on I-80 yesterday in Placer County with a 16-hour shutdown. And just talking to folks about how long they've been stuck in a car in traffic. Were they prepared? Are you prepared? Should that happen to you? Just curious what you have to say.
20: Kitty, back in October the 1st of 2016, been hauling hay for about 48 years today. Had a load of hay going out Highway 16. Well, about 10 o'clock that morning, I had a car come over the white line and slam into the front of me. Burnt the truck I had down to the ground, and by the help of the grace of God, I got out with real minor injuries. So, you know, my heart really goes out to these people that die and stuff on the road. But, you know, a lot of this is very preventable.
21: I've got over an hour commute to work each way. So my entire car is a snapper box, and it's come in handy a few times when I've got stuck in traffic, like when a big rig went off the bridge and I had to wait and an air ambulance landed on the freeway right in front of me. So, yeah, I keep the snacks in my car.
2: Wow. Great calls, you guys. I'm fascinated by this. I love she called it a snackle box. And the first gentleman, so glad you're all right. All right, pound 250 on your smartphone. Keyword open mic. Love to hear from you. If you're listening on the iHeartRadio app, you can hit that round red mic button, and that's our KPK Tap and Talk. So we'll hear more coming up. Straight ahead, we'll hear from our Sacramento County former Sheriff John McGinnis, KPK talk show host, on some big judicial rulings here in Sacramento this afternoon. And don't forget, you can listen on the free iHeartRadio app anytime, KPK News Radio.
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2: Two big legal cases in Sacramento today. A mistrial declared in the case of the two men accused in Sacramento's deadly K Street shooting. Actually, they couldn't reach a verdict on second-degree murder charges, even though this is a week after first-degree murder charges were dropped because the jury couldn't reach a unanimous verdict. And then we had jurors getting a verdict on Carlos Dominguez. He's the David's stabber and two counts of involuntary manslaughter. We're going to get the perspective of KFBK's John McGinnis, of course, former Sacramento sheriff, current KFBK talk show host who spends a lot of time in court. John.
33: Well, it's disappointing, and I don't want to impugn the character of the jurors. It's a difficult job. They've got a lot of complex things to figure out, and it's very easy to Monday morning quarterback and say, you know, it looks as though the evidence was overwhelming. But I will say I think it's reasonable to deduce or infer that the jury pools have changed over the years as society has changed, and there are certain things. I mean, I have to believe that there are certain apprehensions that people have, maybe about the manner in which certain people carry themselves, other things about them that distract from really truly looking at the merits of the case and the elements of a case having been met. I mean, there seems to be just an abundance of evidence in this particular case that shows that, yes, there was intentional criminal conduct rising to a felony, allegedly perpetuated by people who had violent criminal histories. So in terms of establishing intent, which is the difficult thing to prove, oftentimes there's compelling evidence to show who did what. But the question is, did they meet the very, very significant burden of the mental state, the mens rea necessary to actually garner a conviction for a specific intent crime? So I am a bit perplexed as to how this worked out, but I will offer again, I was not there for the trial. I didn't see what the jury saw, heard, and otherwise observed. So I have to respect the jury system.
2: What do prosecutors do now?
33: I think that it's a big question. It seems as though there are mountains of evidence there that have been brought. It looks to me very much, and this is not based on bias, but legitimate, objective review of how SAC PD handled this investigation. I think they did a very, very good job. And I was privy to some of the early developments in this, and I think the evidence was there. I have every reason to believe the prosecutors did a good job. It is a very, very tall order. It's a high burden to prove beyond a reasonable doubt, effectively to a moral certainty, that a person has committed a crime sufficient to lock them up forever or worse. So you have to respect the system. I believe the DA's office will go back and look and make a decision as to whether or not it's in the best interest of society and justice to pursue another case here.
2: Okay, we just have a little bit of time here. I would like to hear what you have to say. And this is the retrial of Carlos Domingos. Remember, this is the stabbing spree defendant. Two men were killed and a woman was seriously injured. And it looks like they have found him guilty on two counts of involuntary manslaughter.
33: Yeah, interesting. Involuntary manslaughter is typically negligence or people involved in non-felony criminal conduct. You think of maybe a distracted driver in an automobile case. This seems to be, the evidence is, it looks pretty clear that this is a person who moved with haste to stab people on different occasions. Also interesting to note that the jurors found the defendant, Mr. Dominguez, not guilty of attempted murder in the stabbing of Kimberly Gilroy, the lone survivor of the attack. So it's difficult to understand exactly how that conclusion was reached. A voluntary manslaughter seems more reasonable, but again, I was not there for the presentation of the trial and the deliberations. I don't know what was going on in their minds, but as I see, we have become a more divided society, more inclined to reject certain people because of the color of tie they wear versus really truly looking objectively at the evidence and information, be it in a matter of justice or a matter of public policy and politics. I think unfortunately we've clouded the lines.
2: All right. Well, KFBK talk show host John McGinnis, we do appreciate your time and expertise. Thank you. 5:51 now at KFBK.
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2: 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And so are you, my friend. Dana Hessen, the KFBK Traffic Center.
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3: 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Well, it's 16 minutes. That's better 20 northbound Cap City. It is hopefully starting to clear up. Traffic is fairly slow through Midtown, as always. It's just pretty much steady all the way through. Split to Roseville, 10 minutes. Looking pretty good out there. Downtown to Elk Grove. By the way, we are cleaning up an accident at Madison, just in case. Going to be over on the right shoulder, actually. Downtown to Elk Grove, it's 12 minutes on I-5, and that's looking really good. 16 minutes on 99, still got some work to do there. Downtown to Folsom, about 18, 19 minutes tops from I-5 all the way up to Folsom Boulevard. That's a great drive. And 23 minutes northbound I-5 to Woodland. That is starting to break up in the downtown area, and as you go up toward the top of town, too. You're going to Davis, 11 minutes westbound 80. Eastbound, still fairly heavy, especially as you approach Mace Boulevard and go all the way to the, it looks like the causeway. And after that, it's all good. So just hang in there with us. 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
2: Thank you, Dana. And I had another really hot day, hit 100. Let's see what we have coming up in our KFBK forecast.
4: Clear tonight, low 67 to 71. Sunny tomorrow, high 88 to 92. On Thursday, sunshine, high 93 to 97. Plenty of sun on Friday, high 97 to 101. I'm AccuWeather's Andy Robb on KFBK, Sacramento's News Radio.
2: Still 100 in Roseville, though. Let's see who else. Yeah, that looks like Roseville. Okay. Rockland at 99, and we've got business and money news. 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
5: A judge has pressed pause on the Paramount Warner Brothers.

0: deal. Remember, California, one of 12 states who filed a lawsuit against the deal. And this also has triggered Paramount thinking about maybe leaving the state of California. We'll see how it plays out. But basically, there's a 14-day cooling off period here where the judge will see if there's merit for considering this lawsuit put forward by the 12 states to block the merger between Paramount and Warner Brothers. I'm sure we'll also hear from Paramount as to whether or not they're going to stay in the state as well. Market overall today moving a little bit higher. We'll take it. Dow up 385, 52,224. NASDAQ up 329. The S&P up 66 points, or almost 1%. Gold up 60 at 4076 an ounce. 10-year bond yield 4.62%.
1: All right. Thank you, Callie.
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1: 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Okay, one of the members of this band is speaking out. Journey. The keyboardist, Jonathan Cain, he's being very frank, talking about Bruce Springsteen during an interview with the Complete Disaster Network, is what it's called. Cain said, guys like Bruce Springsteen should shut up. Springsteen is known for being an outspoken critic of President Donald Trump. Cain called Springsteen annoying and a bitter old man and says, you were born in the USA, weren't you, dude? So act like it. Cain says he's releasing his patriotic song, The Winds of Freedom, A Salute to America, because he says he is a diehard patriot and believes it's an artist's job to unify people. Cain is currently on tour with Journey for their Final Frontier tour. They were here in Sacramento not that long ago. Okay. Oh, we're out of time. Okay. I had more, but I cannot share it. But I can tell you that we have more traffic and weather together on the way. And we'll also be hearing from our KPK political analyst, Gary Dietrich. And you can always hear us on the free iHeartRadio app, KPK News Radio, live everywhere on that app.
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1: 6 o'clock at KFBK, and good afternoon to you. I'm Kitty O'Neill. We've got stories now trending for you on this Tuesday evening. A mistrial in the case of Sacramento's K Street shooting and verdicts in the retrial of the man accused of a stabbing spree in Davis. President Trump slapping another round of tariffs on dozens of countries, and Governor Newsom calling for a crackdown on human trafficking. Right now, traffic and weather together. Different. Dana Hess in the KFBK Traffic Center.
18: The pause that refreshes.
1: Yeah.
18: Right now, South I-5, Laguna Boulevard. Well, we've got three wild turkeys moving to the number one lane. I assume they're moving from the shoulder, but anyway, CHP is on the way. They've heard about it. Yeah, you don't want to hit these birds doing 55, 60. Again, it's southbound I-5, Laguna Boulevard down in the Elk Grove area. Traffic on the 10s every 10 minutes, mornings and afternoons. Dana Hess, KFBK News Radio, 93.1 FM, 1530 AM.
1: Okay, and we're checking the KFBK forecast. Looks like we're going to be at least in the 90s for the foreseeable future, next several days. But let's see what we've got here.
19: Tonight, clear, low 67 to 71. Sunshine Wednesday, high 88 to 92. Thursday, plenty of sun, high 93 to 97. And a high 97 to 101 with plenty of sunshine for Friday. I'm AccuWeather's Andy Robb on KFBK, Sacramento's News Radio.
1: It's 99 in Sacramento. Elk Grove has 97 degrees. And we'll take a look here at your top story now. 6:02 on KFBK News Radio. We had a couple of big legal cases here. Your top local story: a mistrial has been declared in the case of the two men accused in Sacramento's deadly K Street shooting. Jurors were unable to reach a verdict on second-degree murder charges against Dondre Martin and Matula Payton a week after first-degree murder charges were dropped because the jury couldn't reach a unanimous verdict. The two were charged with multiple murder counts and weapons charges relating to the shooting near 10th and K Streets. That left six people dead and 13 others hurt. Jurors were tasked with determining if the incident was a planned confrontation of gang members. Defense attorney Reed Kingsbury argued it was not.
20: There was no coordinated action going on between any of the multiple people who participated and were present during this shooting event.
1: Prosecutors refuted that argument multiple times during closing arguments. The district attorney's office says prosecutors will now make a decision on whether to retry Martin and Payton. Meanwhile, jurors also today found Carlos Dominguez guilty on two counts of involuntary manslaughter in the 2023 stabbing deaths of David Bro, who was known as the compassion guy, and Kareem Abu Nazim. Those jurors found Dominguez not guilty of attempted murder in the stabbing of Kimberly Gilroy, who survived the attack. Your top national story. The Trump administration has announced another round of tariffs to 16 countries it claims have been trading unfairly. One of those nations, Canada, is expected to face a 50% tariff on its imported goods to the U.S. At the Oval Office today, the president defending the decision.
16: In all fairness to them, they need us to survive. Without us, there's no way they can survive. So, but they've been very, very tough over a period of the last 50 years, actually.
1: Several businesses, both large and small, have said they have had to raise their prices to offset the costs of the tariffs, and the consumers end up paying. Let's get more news with KFBK's Joe Michaels.
21: Kitty, Governor Newsom is calling for a crackdown on human trafficking. KFBK's Dina Kodiak has the story.
22: Governor Gavin Newsom is ordering California state agencies to come up with better ways to find and help victims of human trafficking and to articulate a plan within 2 months. Agencies like Health and Human Services, Education, and Social Services will work together to create new guidelines to prevent and spot signs of people being forced into sex work or other forms of exploitation. Plans include training school staff and improving support for at-risk youth. State agencies will also provide monthly updates on their progress to the governor's office. The news comes as Attorney General Rob Bonta announces the arrest of 13 people accused of buying sex in Sacramento County. The Sacramento Regional Human Trafficking Task Force, also credited with recovering an underage trafficking victim during their July 15th operation. Dina Kodiak, KFBK, Sacramento's News Radio.
21: A criminal investigation is said to be underway after about 11,000 driver license tests were found to have irregularities. The California DMV giving KCRA3 a copy of a letter they sent to Democratic and Republican lawmakers. It says the 11,000 people who were told they need to retake the written test were not randomly selected. Rather, the notices were sent to specific people whom the DMV suspects of cheating. Demand for student housing is outpacing supply at Sacramento State as the school's new on-campus requirement for freshmen starts this fall. KFBK's Noelle Ballard has more.
23: Sacramento State's new first-year housing requirement coincides with the opening of the university's new 335-bed Mount Whitney Hall. University officials say every freshman required to live on campus will have a room, but more than 150 returning students are still waiting for housing. That's about the same number as last year, even with the addition of the new $69 million residence hall. The new on-campus policy currently applies to most first-year students who live more than 50 miles from campus. The requirement will shrink the parameters to a 30-mile radius in the coming years, and Sacramento State plans to add another 355 beds in 2027 as it aims to expand its reputation to more than a commuter campus. Noelle Ballard, KFBK, Sacramento's News Radio.
21: Kitty, do you remember that viral video where the grandpa was taking pictures of the bison and it suddenly charged at him, tossed him in the air at Yellowstone?
1: No.
21: Well, for the first time, we're hearing from the man after he was tossed 8 feet in the air.
24: He just kept coming, and he was more aggressive, and as soon as he got off that tree, he launched me in the air. I didn't get bruises from him launching me in the air. It was the landing that came the problem.
21: That's a pretty good spirited 70-some-year-old grandpa after being tossed by a bison.
1: For sure.
21: He is recovering from a broken femur, but glad to hear he's in good spirits.
1: Oof, okay. There's so many stories like that, so... But anyway, not a 77-year-old being tossed.
21: Yeah, it was the bison toss.
1: The bison toss. Okay. We can say it because he's in good shape now, hopefully. Yeah. All right. Thank you, Joe. Poll question today. It's more of a sharing story because we told you about this 16-hour closure of I-80 last night after that big rig crash. And of course, as I said before, thinking of those who are hospitalized, but also concerned about those who had to spend all that time in their cars. It might not have been the full 16, obviously, but were you there or have you been in some situation where you spent a considerable amount of time stuck in your car? What did you do? And are you prepared for that? Even if you never have, do you think ahead and prepare, I don't know, water, snacks? What do? #250 on your smartphone. Keyword is open mic. We'll hear from more of you coming up. We've had some really nice calls today on this. But right now, more of your top global and national stories. 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
0: From ABC News, I'm Chuck Severson. Millions are prepping for Tropical Storm Bertha. Latest tracking has it skirting the Gulf Coast, heading for New Orleans and later Houston. In New Orleans, ABC's Victor Akendo.
2: One woman we met loading up on sandbags for her house and her mother's.
3: You've been through it all at this point here. Do you feel like it's best to be prepared?
4: It's better to be prepared than not be prepared, because you never know what could happen. And if you're prepared, you're not going to be cut off guard.
2: Tina told us that during Hurricane Katrina, she had more than 10 feet of water in her home.
0: Bertha's center is now about 90 miles southwest of Panama City, Florida. Bad storms, tornado watches, and flood warnings in the Northeast and Mid-Atlantic. More than 85 million Americans on alert. ABC News forecaster Samara Theodore.
5: From Louisville to Philadelphia, New York down to D.C., Richmond over to Pittsburgh, you have a level 3 out of 5 when it comes to severe weather. Destructive winds, tornadoes, large hail, all a possibility as we head through the remainder of your Tuesday.
0: And there are many flight delays and over 2,000 flight cancellations. The Pentagon has identified remains of a third service member believed killed in the Iranian attack at a military base in Jordan over the weekend. Four sets of remains will arrive at Dover Air Force Base tomorrow. Asking a Senate Appropriations Committee for another $87 billion for the Iran war, Defense Secretary Pete Hegseth being asked by Senator Dick Durbin, Illinois Democrat.
25: Do you have a new estimate about what the war has cost us so far in this, the fifth month of the first year of this war in Iran?
26: Senator, the estimate we have as of today is $37.5 billion.
0: Democrats pressed Hegseth on the cost while citing cuts to Medicaid and rising consumer prices. The wreckage from a deadly Pan Am plane crash in the ocean 74 years ago that helped lead to requirements for the passenger safety briefings on every flight today has been found off the coast of Puerto Rico. You're listening to ABC News.
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18: 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And hey, we're looking pretty good right now. Downtown to the split, 10 minutes northbound Cap City. Nothing really to slow you down there. Split to Roseville, even better. 8 minutes eastbound 80, and you're at the Douglas Boulevard. If you're going south on I-5, Elk Grove Boulevard, going to be 12 minutes from downtown. And on 99, it's going to be 15 minutes. So, again, we're in pretty good shape. Going to Folsom, no problem there. 18 minutes eastbound 50 to Folsom Boulevard. And also to Woodland, 23 minutes northbound I-5. Put you out at Main Street. And downtown to Davis and Mace Boulevard westbound 80. It's going to be just 8 minutes, maybe 10. I am seeing a little slowing there, but all in all, not bad. With coming in eastbound, there is the slowdown as usual around Mace Boulevard, but that's pretty much all we got. A failed strut can turn any drive into a rough ride. 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
19: Clear tonight, low 67 to 71. Sunny tomorrow, high 88 to 92. On Thursday, sunshine, high 93 to 97. Plenty of sun on Friday, high 97 to 101. I'm AccuWeather's Andy Robb on KFBK, Sacramento's News Radio.
1: And 98 in Granite Bay, Roseville has 99, and we are talking about, you know, the big shutdown that was on I-80 yesterday. Road closed for 16 hours. You know, people did spend a considerable amount of time, maybe not that whole time, but have you ever been stuck like that, and what do you do to prepare?
27: I took my son snowboarding to Tahoe, and my gut feeling told me to pull over to the market, fill up my gas tank on the way home, and get food. Within an hour, we were stuck in bumper-to-bumper traffic. The snow had picked up, the wind, people were sliding all over the road. It was what normally would have been an hour-and-a-half drive was a three-and-a-half-hour drive. So we were luckily prepared.
28: Not to be too out there, but like that other gal that called, I always carry a bucket, quart of water, and toilet paper. Because I remember one time I was stuck on 50 coming out of Tahoe, and this poor gal had to pee, and the CHP was there, and he wrote her a ticket for indecent exposure, which I thought was totally wrong.
1: Wow. Well, We need to do a poll on that. Should she have gotten a ticket? All right. Good calls there. #250 on your smartphone. Keyword is open mic. And we will, I would think she'd fight that one. I don't know. Anyway, #250 on your smartphone, keyword open mic, and we'll get to more of your calls coming up. One more time. I've really enjoyed hearing from you guys today. Hit the round mic button if you're listening on the app. Okay, KPK political analyst Gary Dietrich on the way.

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0: Well, we have our Thursday conversation with our KPK political analyst, Gary Dietrich, talking about Sacramento City and County readying for a court battle over 10,000 new homes.
11: Yeah, here's the thing, Kitty. In Natomas, you know, there's a lot of land yet to be developed. Now, some of that falls within the city boundaries of Sacramento City, but a lot of it's still in Sacramento County. And the county is approving, and on the verge of approving, it looks like, a major development area out there that would include almost 10,000 homes, lots and lots of commercial space. And the city has said not so fast. They, along with environmental groups, have filed a lawsuit against the county. Both sides hiring private attorneys as well as their own in-house counsel. So this could be long. It could be expensive. I'm not sure it's exactly the kind the way most residents would want their tax dollars spent. But development issues continue to be, especially in light of the pressure to get housing started around the state, tends to be a big battle, even it looks like, between cities and counties themselves.
0: Mm-hmm. All right. Well, let's move internationally now. We've got our gas prices going up again, and you know the war has certainly not helped that. But you're saying that that might not have an impact on the war as much as troop deaths and casualties.
11: Well, you know, the Americans are, you know, when we put troops overseas, Kitty, of course, You know, the gas prices, yeah, people haven't been happy about that. Trump's poll numbers have taken a hit because of that over the last couple of months. But now with the new revelations that as many as several hundred American service members may have been wounded, we know several deaths again recently in the last week over there. That is the kind of thing that Americans really particularly have concerns about in terms of international involvement. So, you know, that's tragic in any circumstance, but certainly as Trump thinks about and his team is gathering actually today to plot strategies for the midterms, this may be a major factor in terms of how that war is carried out in the future, what kind of goals there are for it, how that's actually prosecuted going forward.
6: Mm-hmm. Okay. Well, you know, mentioning gas prices, some are wondering if the next governor is going to kind of get rid of Governor Newsom's gas car ban at 2035.
11: Yeah, imagine that, Kitty. I mean, the governor had put forth, as you know, a number of years ago, this notion that just 9 years from now, it would be illegal to sell any gas-powered vehicle in California to consumers. But the polling has really shifted on that. Back then, you had an even split, 49-49 of Californians that were in favor versus opposed to that. Recent polling shows Californians dramatically have moved against that mandate. Some two-thirds of Californians, including the majority of Republicans and independents, strongly opposed to it, and Democrats split. So I think it's going to be a tough one. I don't care who wins the governorship next go-around. If those numbers don't shift, I think there's going to be tremendous pressure to ease off that requirement, that mandate, for the next governor.
6: All right. Well, Gary, we'll see you on the Pat Walsh Show tonight after 7.
11: That's right, in the nice, cool environment of the KFPK studios, Kitty.
6: That's right. Our KFPK political analyst, Gary Dietrich. Thank you.
11: Of course, Kitty.
6: Hey, let's get some traffic and weather together. It's cool where you are, Daniel.
12: He's not kidding. I'm wearing a muckaluck right now. It gets cold in here.
6: Muckaluck.
12: I mean, you know, I think... with the construction going on and everything,
6: yeah,
12: I guess the air conditioning just goes all the time. Yeah, but yeah, it's all right. Yeah. It's, I'm not, I'd
6: better
12: be complaining,
6: than the alternative.
12: I'd be complaining if it was hot.
6: Right.
12: There you go. 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No accidents, incidents worth talking about. Cap City, a little slow at Cal Expo. That's pretty much it. Maybe going to the fair. It's about a 10-minute ride. Split to Roseville is 8 minutes. No delays out there. If your trip includes a trip from downtown to Elk Grove, southbound I-5, going to be 12 minutes and now about 13 minutes on 99. So you decide. Downtown to Folsom, no delays whatsoever. 18 minutes gets you out to Folsom Boulevard. And about 22 minutes now, northbound I-5 to Woodland. A little slowing between 80 and the split with 99. Downtown to Davis. It looks pretty good. It's going to be 8 minutes if you're going westbound. Eastbound, maybe 10 minutes. 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Traffic on the 10s every 10 minutes, mornings and afternoons. 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
6: Thanks, Dana. 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
13: Tonight, clear, low 67 to 71. Sunshine Wednesday, high 88 to 92. Thursday, plenty of sun, high 93 to 97. And a high 97 to 101 with plenty of sunshine for Friday. I'm AccuWeather's Andy Robb on KFBK, Sacramento's News Radio.
6: Still 100 in Carmichael and 100 in Roseville. We've got Kelly Brothers now with your business and money news from Cap Trust.
14: Vanderbilt, one of the great universities in the country, based in Tennessee, is opening up a San Francisco campus. That's right. They have purchased what used to be the California College of Arts. And they're going to have a school there that will focus on arts, architecture, and design. The Wong family, Jensen Wong, the man who founded NVIDIA, his family is donating $75 million to get this up and going in San Francisco. They expect to begin accepting students in San Francisco a year from now, or August of 27. Market overall moving higher today. Dow up 385 points at 52,224. NASDAQ up 329. The S&P up almost 1% or 66 points. Gold up 60, 4076 an ounce. 10-year bond yield 4.62%.
6: Okay, our thanks there to Kelly Brothers.
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0: 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And the Delta Diamond Farm is a beautiful place where a lot of weddings are held, and right there on the river.
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0: Grand Island Vineyards in Carvalho, and we've got Oak Park Brewing and Urban Roots and Fowler Ranch and Five Window. So just to name a few, and I know that we've got Garlic Brothers and Flores Restaurant and Coquette Resort, Delta Farms Market, Alawops, the Ride Hotel. So we have many, many wonderful participants.
1: And that's not all.
0: We even have a few breweries participating that are making beer with some local Delta hops. And so that's also a personal favorite for me.
1: And she offers this.
0: And it's also about the agriculture, because so many people do want to find out what's in the area. And what I love is a lot of these restaurants are using local ingredients. And we will have a farmer's market there. So, you know, it's what can you find in that farm to fork and farm to glass? It's the beauty of the area, and it's very historic.
1: And that, again, is Tressa Dahlberg. And if you'd like more information, you can, you know, go to their website, or you can go to ours, kfbk.com, the afternoon news with Kitty O'Neill. In fact, probably within 2 or 3 minutes, that page will pop up. You can hear more from her as well, to hear the full story of what's going on there, August 8th and the Delta. Coming up, top stories, traffic and weather together. News Nations did a follow-up on a Donald Trump campaign promise that's nearing its expiration date. They see how he's doing. On KPK News Radio, live everywhere, iHeartRadio app.
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3: 6:30 at KFBK, and good evening. Stories now trending. Judicial rulings on a pair of high-profile cases in the Capital Region. The Trump administration targeting financial aid for undocumented students. And gas prices creeping up again. We'll tell you what Capital Region drivers are paying at the pump right now.
4: Did you say pain at the pump?
3: I was just going to say it's like pain and paying at the pump.
4: We paying all the time.
3: That's right.
4: 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And right now we got a crash, 5942 Willerga Road. It's in, let's see, where is it? It's going to be this place, Foothill Farms. There you go, right by Tarleton. It's right by the appliance store, if that helps. Anyway, we have a vehicle into a pole. The pole is down across the roadway. CHP is on the way. No word on injuries yet on that one. That's Willerga Road there in Foothill Farms. 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One pill gives you up to 12 hours of body pain relief, so don't let pain hold you back. Try Aleve today. 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
3: All right, thanks, Dana, and more hot days ahead. 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
5: Clear tonight, low 67 to 71. Sunny tomorrow, high 88 to 92. On Thursday, sunshine, high 93 to 97. Plenty of sun on Friday, high 97 to 101. I'm AccuWeather's Andy Robb on KFBK, Sacramento's News Radio.
3: 97 in Sacramento. Roseville has 99 degrees. And Elk Grove is showing 96. We'll start here with your top story. A mistrial has been declared in the case of two men accused in Sacramento's deadly K Street shooting. Jurors were unable to reach a verdict on a second-degree murder charge. The charges against Andre Martin and Mutilla Payton. That's a week after a first-degree murder charge. Those charges were dropped because the jury couldn't reach a unanimous verdict. Meanwhile, jurors today also found Carlos Dominguez guilty on two counts of involuntary manslaughter in the 2023 stabbing deaths of David Bro, who was known as the Compassion Guy, and Kareem Abu Nazim. Those jurors also found Dominguez not guilty of attempted murder in the stabbing death of Kimberly Gilroy. She did survive the attack. More news with KFBK's Joe Michaels.
6: Kitty, college tuition could soon get much more expensive for thousands of students in California. KFBK's Dina Kodiak tells us why.
7: A Trump administration lawsuit could end in-state tuition and financial aid for undocumented students. Community college costs could go up tenfold, and UC tuition could nearly quadruple if the lawsuit succeeds. The Trump administration says California's policy is illegal because federal law bans states from giving tuition breaks to undocumented students unless the same is offered to out-of-state U.S. citizens. California officials say the law already covers U.S. citizens, as it covers students who went to high school in California regardless of immigration status. State officials say the lawsuit should be dismissed. A federal judge will soon decide if the case goes forward. Dina Kodiak, KFBK, Sacramento's News Radio.
6: The average price of a gallon of regular gasoline in California now 14 cents more than it was a week ago. It's up to $5.51. Experts citing renewed tensions in the war with Iran and tightening refining capacity. Amador County drivers are seeing the lowest average price today in the capital region at $5.39 a gallon. Sacramento County drivers are paying $5.41. It's $5.45 in Yolo County. In Placer County, $5.55. And in El Dorado County, drivers are paying an average of $5.61 per gallon. Kitty, surely you remember the man who fell inside the porta potty a couple of weeks ago?
3: I think I remember that. He was going after his glasses.
6: Yeah, well, wait till you hear this. A man in Kansas City apparently got stuck inside the bowl of a portable toilet for nearly 8 hours.
3: Oh, man.
6: Joe Sheldon works with Patriot Portable Restrooms, and he says crews were picking up units after a World Cup watch party when they found a restroom locked and a man who couldn't get out.
8: When they opened the door, the toilet seat was down, toilet was empty. The both of them were thrown back. Then all of a sudden, you know, just like Oscar the Grouch popping out of the trash can, this guy's head pops up and says, I'm right here.
6: Kansas City firefighters eventually cut open the porta potty to free him. Then they gave him an impromptu shower with a fire hose before sending him on his way. Kitty, you won't believe what the man told responders he climbed in to recover.
3: Yeah.
6: A Mountain Dew bottle he dropped the night before.
3: Oh, come on.
6: I
3: really?
6: Kid you not.
3: You got to go after that?
6: I have no idea why anyone would do that.
3: Okay. Well, first and last time, hopefully. Thank you, Joe. More of your top global and national stories here on KFBK.
9: ABC News, I'm Chuck Sieverton. The latest tracking on Tropical Storm Bertha has it skirting the Gulf Coast, heading for New Orleans, later Houston. ABC's Victor Kendo in New Orleans.
10: Coastal flooding is possible, as well as 1 to 4 feet of storm surge. We saw residents getting ready. We stopped by a sandbag location. People here have been through their share of storms.
11: And the city right now urging residents to get their preparations done today.
9: Torrential rain, flood warnings, tornado watches affecting 85 million Americans from Louisville to the Northeast tonight. The Pentagon has identified the remains of a third service member believed killed in the Iranian attack at the airbase in Jordan over the weekend. U.S. forces have been attacking Iranian targets for an 11th night in a row, says the U.S. military. OpenAI has disclosed an unprecedented cyber incident where its AI system allegedly hacked into another AI company, noting it was mind-blowing that it happened autonomously. This is ABC News.
3: And a final talk to you about the, it's kind of a poll question, it's more just your sharing, because we were talking about the 16-hour closure of I-80 yesterday after that big rig accident, and asking, you know, if anybody had been in that or some other long delay in their car and how they handled it. And are you prepared, do you think, for that kind of thing? #250 on your smartphone, keyword open mic. 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
8: It is 6:40 and we've got traffic and weather together. 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
9: Hey, Kitty, brought to you by the Granite Expo. And right now things look pretty good. Downtown of the Split, it's 9 minutes northbound Camp City. It's a good run and 8 minutes once you get there out to Roseville, eastbound 80. By the way, we did have an accident, 5942 Willerga Road, and this is at Foothill Farms between Hillsdale and looks like Oak Meadow, I believe. Anyway, Oak Hollow. Is that it? Anyway, apparently there is a piece of the road that has been affected by this after they hit a light pole. So watch out. Downtown to Elk Grove, 12 minutes on I-5, 15 minutes on 99. 18-minute ride downtown to Folsom on eastbound 50, so that's fantastic. Downtown to Woodland, pretty much clean it up. Northbound I-5, about 22 minutes, maybe even less. Downtown to Davis is 8 minutes westbound 80 and cleaned up on the eastbound side, too. So things looking really good here on this Tuesday, almost said Wednesday. 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
10: Tonight, clear, low 67 to 71. Sunshine Wednesday, high 88 to 92. Thursday, plenty of sun, high 93 to 97. And a high 97 to 101 with plenty of sunshine for Friday. I'm AccuWeather's Andy Robb on KFBK, Sacramento's News Radio.
8: And 97 now in Sacramento, and Eldorado Hills has 96. And final time to hear from you. We were talking about the closure of I-80 yesterday, 16 hours, and just talking about closures you may have been through or very long periods of time on the road because of some reason. And also, do you feel prepared? I mean, that's, you know, some people will need to have some kind of sustenance or, you know, other things. Let's see.
3: In regards to having snacks in the cars, I have toddlers, so I'm good to go. I just have to reach between the seats and pull out the old Cheerios.
11: Took my two young daughters up to Tahoe. We got caught in a snowstorm on I-80. It took about 8 hours, and they turned us around at the top of the pass. Luckily, we were headed up for the weekend, so we had snacks and drinks and stuff. But I got to give it to those girls. But they were mostly pissed off because I told them we could have been in Disneyland for the same amount of time.
12: Luckily, due to KFBK's traffic reports, I have been able to bypass major accidents. But there was one time that I was stuck. I was 3 hours late to work. I sang along. Oh, yes, the car in front of me would be putting on makeup, and I got my horse without dinged their tailgate. I know I was bad that day, but maybe she learned some manners.
8: Was she stopped, though? Oh, my gosh. You guys are funny. Thanks, everybody that called in. Great information. Felt like I got to know you a little bit more through some of these. Okay, coming up, we'll do the handoff to the Pat Walsh Show. That's coming up at 7. And he's got Gary Dietrich on. Also, we'll be following up. News Nation did this special on following up a campaign promise that doesn't look like it's going to happen. That and more on KFBK News Radio, live everywhere, iHeartRadio app.
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8: We're following up on a campaign pledge made by President Trump.
27: Number one, your energy bill within 12 months will be cut in half. And that's my pledge all over the country. Beyond farmers, that's my pledge all over the country.
8: News Nation taking a look and saying energy prices have actually gone up. Reporter Nancy Liu.
28: Hey there, Kitty. In talking about this, everyone should know that there is a supply and demand mismatch when it comes to energy bills, because they are going up. There are multiple forces pushing against consumer prices coming back down anytime soon. The U.S. Energy Information Administration says residential rates, they have actually gone up by 18% since President Trump's inauguration in 2025, and that is counter to his campaign pledge to cut rates in half within 18 months. Now, the pricing pressures, they have led to an estimated $9.2 billion in rate hike requests in Q2 of this year, and among those pushing for the hikes is First Energy in Ohio. They're seeking 3 years of hikes for 6 million customers in Ohio, Pennsylvania, New Jersey, New York. Like other providers, that company is citing the high cost of updating their infrastructure in order to maintain reliability. And that includes, you know, updating the wires, updating the poles, and replacing trees, because trees come down and they knock down the poles. So the severe weather has more trees toppling onto lines. That leads to more emergency repairs. That leads to more replacement supply requirements. And all of that is more expensive, in part, due to the limited availability of supplies, and there are now shipping tariffs in some cases. So at the same time, Kitty, there's the massive new demand for energy required by AI data centers. We're hearing all about data centers, and this is an imbalance that the grid is not equipped to handle. Meantime, we've got the coal industry. That's got new life under the Trump administration, which has rescinded some environmental restrictions, but updating mines, getting out higher output from coal are works in progress, actually. At the same time of all of that, the administration is blocking progress of new wind energy sources. As many people have heard, they've canceled multiple offshore projects since the president returned to office. So there are so many factors, Kitty, that plays into higher energy prices, quite the opposite of what President Trump promised 18 months ago, that electricity prices would be cut in half. It is far from that.
8: There you go. News Nation's Nancy Liu, 651 now, traffic and weather together, and it's Dana Hess in our traffic center.
9: That's her whole name.
8: Nancy Liu.
9: Okay. Oh, is it like L-U?
8: L-O-O.
9: Oh, really? Oh,
8: yeah.
9: Oh, okay.
8: Her last name is L-O-O. I know it sounds like Nancy Liu, like, you know.
9: From the South.
8: Cindy Liu or something,
9: maybe,
8: yeah.
9: Maybe South China. I don't know. 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It's 10 minutes north down Gap City, I think. Maybe even less. It looks pretty good on the map right now. Split to Roseville, fantastic. 8-minute ride out there to Douglas Boulevard. Going to Elk Grove, south on I-5 is 12 minutes, and on 99, it's going to be a 15-minute ride for you. Downtown of Folsom, 18 minutes, eastbound 50. We do have a traffic hazard. It's going to be way up, though, just west of Cambridge Road, a metal shelf in the number 2 lane. I think somebody is saying now it's a birdcage there you got to watch out for. Don't want to hit that at speed. Downtown of Woodland, 18 minutes northbound I-5, and downtown of Davis, 8-minute ride westbound 80, 8-minute ride eastbound 80, going the other way. And injured at work? Go downtown. 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
8: All right. Thank you, Dana. Have a great evening. And we've got that KFEK forecast for you.
0: Clear tonight, low 67 to 71. Sunny tomorrow, high 88 to 92. On Thursday, sunshine, high 93 to 97. Plenty of sun on Friday, high 97 to 101. I'm AccuWeather's Andy Robb on KFBK, Sacramento's News Radio.
8: And we've got 95 in Eldorado Hills and 95 in Elk Grove. Business and Money News again. It's Kelly Brothers from CapTrust.
1: SpaceX has set an earnings date that is coming up in August, and that will trigger the first big share unlock. In other words, insiders who have shares, some of them anyway, will be able to sell some of their shares once that date passes. It'll be interesting to see what that does to the stock. The stock went straight up, came straight down. Today it was up a little bit, but in case you're wondering, you can still buy it for well below what you could have bought on the first day it traded. Its first trade was at 150. Today it was trading somewhere around 125 a share. Market overall moving higher today. Overall, Dow up 385, 52,224. NASDAQ up over 300. The S&P up 66 points, or almost 1%. Gold up 60 at $40.76 an ounce. 10-year bond yield 4.62%.
8: Our thanks to Kelly Brothers there. Well, there have been reports that the Secret Service was kind of questioning the vice president, asking to use Marine 2 to take his son to a golf lesson. Well, we asked former Secret Service agent Don McCulloch, working with ABC, for his opinion.
2: Well, the vice president, after the president granted him permission, is able to use the Marine Corps helicopter assets that the president uses. As the commander-in-chief, the president can authorize anybody to use military assets for official reasons, and he's authorized the vice president the capability to do that. The story came out that the vice president apparently was taking his son to some type of a golf lesson at Andrews Air Force Base and wanted to use the helicopter or use the helicopter to fly there. It became a news story. When he did that, I think lawfully he was perfectly within his right to do that. I think the issue and the reason it's a story is the optics are another question that people are asking.
8: Oh, so you felt it was within bounds?
2: Lawfully, the vice president, because the president has allowed him, can use the helicopter for official businesses. In the past, the president would authorize or allow the vice president to use the helicopter for different official events or official movements. It seems like now that there's a permanent authorization in place for the vice president to do that, which is different than what's happened in the past. Typically, the vice president will use the helicopter on a case-by-case basis. Now it seems like it's a permanent thing. So I think that's the difference between previous vice presidents and the current vice president. But it became a news story because of the flight to Andrews Air Force Base for a golf lesson or a golf event with his son. And so that's why it became a talking point for many people.
8: And that is former Secret Service agent Don McCulloch. And by the way, bad weather prevented them taking the flight anyway. All right. Still to come, we've got the handoff from the afternoon news to the Pat Walsh Show. And we do want to thank Joe Michaels, executive producer at the editor's desk, and also Noel Ballard, who was our tech producer. So we'll see you around the corner here with the Pat Walsh Show on KFBK.
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8: 701 and stories now trending. A mistrial declared today in the case of 2 men accused in the Sacramento deadly K Street shooting. Jurors were unable to reach a verdict on second-degree murder charges against Dondre Martin and Mutilla Payton. That was a week after first-degree murder charges were dropped because the jury could not reach a unanimous verdict. But jurors also today found Carlos Dominguez guilty on 2 counts of involuntary manslaughter. That was the stabbing death back in 2023. We had David Bro, also known as the Compassion Guy, and Kareem Abu Nazim. Those jurors also found Dominguez not guilty of attempted murder in the stabbing of Kimberly Gilroy. She actually survived the attack. And California's gas prices going up again. Today, the average price of a gallon of regular is $5.52. That's up 2 cents in a day, 14 cents in a week. Experts cite the renewed tensions in the war with Iran and tightening refining capacity. Let's get some traffic and weather together right now. It's Bob Williams in the KFBK Traffic Center.
24: And good evening, Kitty. 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Southbound Wilerga Road between El Tocolo Drive and also Hillsdale Boulevard. Number 2 lane block right now. 2-car crash, and then they took down a light pole. And the light pole, where did it land? In the middle of the road. So that's why we got a lane block. Hazel Avenue off-ramp, 50 westbound. Injury crash reported there. Not a lot of details. We do have fire crews and CHP responding. And a traffic hazard, 50 westbound, just east of Point View Drive, El Dorado County. A large tree reportedly in the roadway. 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
0: Tonight, clear, low 67 to 71. Sunshine Wednesday, high 88 to 92. Thursday, plenty of sun, high 93 to 97. And a high 97 to 101 with plenty of sunshine for Friday. I'm AccuWeather's Andy Robb on KFBK, Sacramento's News Radio.
8: And we have Sacramento at 95, Elk Grove at 94, Chico, you're 97 degrees. All right, it's time for the Pat Walsh Show on this Tuesday night.
9: Pitch. Hi.
8: Hi.
9: How are you?
8: Oh, I'm fine.
9: That's great. I'm glad you are.
8: Are you fine?
9: No, I'm great. I'm wonderful.
8: Okay.
9: It's fantastic, yeah.
8: Yeah, okay, good. Hey.
9: So anyhow,
13: Yeah, I wish I could hear the station. I cannot even hear us. I don't even know what's going on. I'm just going to talk.
8: In your headphones?
13: No, I can't hear anything, so I'm just going to... I'm just going to say hi. I hope you're talking to me, and also...
8: Do you want me to, like, hold up some words or something?
13: Yeah,
8: so
13: you can know please. What we're saying, or... You have any cue cards, that'd be great.
8: Yeah.
13: Or a megaphone. Thank you. Appreciate that, everybody. Thank you so much. That's great. Thank you for that. Now I can hear
8: you. Did you get something remedied?
13: Yes,
8: your ears hearing what you need to hear now.
13: Yes, my gosh. Thank you very much for that.
8: Okay.
13: So anyhow, hi.
8: All is right now. Let's start over.
13: Yes.
8: Hi, Pat.
13: Hi, Kitty. How are you?
8: Good. I'm good. How are you doing?
13: Pleasant. Thank you.
8: Better. Okay.
13: I'm pleasant, Kitty.
8: You're pleasant.
13: I'm actually verging on jolly at this point.
8: Verging on jolly.
13: You know, can't you be jolly the rest of the year? It's always Christmas. You can only be jolly.
8: I think so. Jolly the rest of the time just doesn't quite seem appropriate.
13: Right? Right in the middle of summer?
8: I don't know. Or a certain age, I guess.
13: So we're going to have a little fun.
8: Yes.
13: So Gary will start the show off. You know, he does on a Tuesday night.
8: Gary Dietrich,
13: Dietrich will be here.
8: Yeah, we love Gary.
13: So we'll see what's going on with Gary Dietrich. And then we have a bunch of other stuff. When you're a kid, there's the newsboys, right? The newsboy comes to your house, collects, and he delivers the paper. And we get the news girls tonight on the show. We're going to find out what's going on in the area from the news girls tonight on my show.
8: Okay.
13: All the headlines from around the area. Everything you wanted to know. Anything that's important that's going on in the next week or so, right there.
8: No kidding.
13: Yeah. So we'll have that. And then we're going to have kids in here. At least I hope. Mm-hmm. We're supposed to have kids in here. If they don't show up, see, I have a bunch of old technology. See, we did this one time years ago. And it was fun. And I thought, you know, we have some kids in here and I have these outdated items.
8: Okay.
13: And then Tony Cox will be in here. He'll be like our password guy. So he'll tell the audience what the item is very discreetly so the kids don't hear.
8: Password is.
13: Exactly. Yeah. That's what he's going to be doing.
8: Okay.
13: And he'll give you the item is.
8: Yeah.
13: Right? And then we'll see if the kids can guess the items. So we'll be doing that.
8: Funny. Okay.
13: And if the kids don't show up, I'll just see if Gary can guess anything.
8: Fail. Lucky Gary. Yeah, he's like, I don't know who that is.
13: So that'll be fun. We've got that. And then we got a little head-slapping story that I want to get to tonight. I talked to Gary off the air about this. He can relate to this a little bit, but it happened at a baseball game. It's kind of gone viral. And I want to finish my list with the Beatles and Stones from last night, because you mentioned that the Stones had their 15th number one album, Tying the Beatles.
8: Tying the Beatles.
13: Right.
8: Well, the rivalry continues.
13: Yeah. So which list is better? I ran down the Beatles list of the top 15 that they had, their number ones.
8: Yeah.
13: And then so I'm going to do the Stones. I kind of ran out of time last night.
8: Did you play it?
13: What did I play?
8: The music?
13: No, I haven't done that.
8: Oh, okay.
13: But I have listened to the new album, which is really good. And Stones album is a little, I mean, their list is a little bit different than the Beatles, I think. To me, it is. Because one of them has anthologies and sort of best ofs. The other one has albums. Okay.
8: Okay.
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0: Apparently we're fiddling with things. My grandma used to say that, Lexi. My grandma, she said, don't fiddle with it. She used to say, don't fiddle with it or don't monkey with it. Don't be monkeying with that. God bless my grandma. Now, don't be monkeying with that. One time I was flicking a pencil off a coffee table. She said, don't be monkeying with it. You're going to put someone's eye out. She fell asleep on the couch watching TV in the middle of the day. And I flicked the pencil, actually it went, whoosh, hit her right in the eye. Told you not to monkey with it. Anyhow, hi, Lexi. Good job. A+ to start the show, by the way. You know what I'm talking about, too. Happy Tuesday, everyone. It's the Pat Walsh Show. Gary is here. Gary Dietrich is here.
1: I'm not fiddling with a thing, Pat.
0: Don't fiddle with anything
1: over there. I've been in the studio over 20 years. I haven't touched a thing since I walked in the door. I don't even bother. No fiddling.
0: You might put a sign up. Don't fiddle with anything.
1: Yeah, that's exactly
0: monkey
1: it.
0: Around with this stuff now. Thank you, Grandma.
1: Oh, boy.
0: But yeah. You doing all right?
1: I'm doing spectacular, brother.
0: Yeah?
1: I was at the state fair last night. Yeah? Had my obligatory annual corn dog.
0: Yeah.
1: The annual cinnamon roll with the icing and the nuts on it, you know?
0: Oh,
1: all of it.
0: So
1: just
0: good.
1: All of it. Walked through the empty cattle barns because they'd already moved out earlier in the day, much to my chagrin. That was a spectacular time.
0: Yeah?
1: Oh, yeah.
0: Nothing like it. That's a good old Americana right there.
1: Oh, yeah.
0: You know, just
1: guy comes
0: the
1: up,
0: said
1: he liked me on the TV. Better than coming up and saying he doesn't like you on the TV.
0: Yeah, right. That's right. That is
1: you
0: nice.
1: Know, steal your cinnamon roll and run.
0: That's right. It's nice to have that. Have someone come up and say
1: yeah,
0: that to
1: it's
0: you.
1: All good.
0: Out of the by the way, just mentioning we're having the kids in tonight. They're going to identify old technology.
1: I can't wait to hear some of that on my way out. I do have a little dear Mr. President to close out our segment, just for, as we say in the business, a proper segue.
0: Yeah. You hear gas is going up in California. I just heard that in the news, Gary. As soon as I heard Gary heard, and I heard that, he looks at me, he starts laughing. He's like, oh, God, I can just see Pat now. Yeah.
1: Pat started going off, of course, nonverbally.
0: Nothing to do with the California
1: and that
0: kind
1: of ties into the one, you know, political issue we're going to talk about tonight, which is electric vehicles.
0: Exactly right. That's
1: yeah.
0: exactly
1: right. You want me to
0: right.
1: jump in on that?
0: Yeah, I will. I want you to jump right in on
1: okay.
0: that.
1: Okay. This sort of reminded me, this is a political story, Pat. It's like your 45s. I was thinking about this on the way in. Your giant 45 collection that mm-hmm. I've seen many times. You know, you have the A side, the B side, you have the main song, and then you have the flip side.
0: That's right.
1: Let me give you the main song. Then I'm going to tell you about the flip side that many people don't know about, probably going to infuriate some people. The main side is Newsom, as part of the budget, okay, they put a chunk of money in there to so-called replace the federal tax credit that existed for a lot of years to buy an electric vehicle, right? State puts out $135 million out of the general fund for so-called first-time electric vehicle buyers. The cars have to be under $50,000. I'll qualify that in just a moment. But the reason I'm saying this is because it's now out there. The program's going to happen. The money's been allocated. There's no taking it back now. So if people want to get in on being a first-time electric vehicle owner, that can be new up to $50,000, used up to $25,000. California Resources Board is putting the program together. They say by the end of the summer, they'll have it all ready to go. It happens through the dealers, yada, yada, yada. I'm sure we'll be talking about it here on air. So if you want that, that's the A side of the record, Pat. If you want
0: okay.
1: an electric vehicle, you know, you can, state's going to help out. By the way, $3,500 a vehicle if it's new, under $50,000. Dealers are supposed to match that. That's $7,000. Okay, so that all sounds, I don't know. I guess if you want to own an electric vehicle, sounds okay, right? What's the flip side of that record? The flip side is, if I was doing this as a little seminar at my esteemed Harvard Kennedy School, we'd say, okay, what's the policy aim here? Well, reduce gas-powered vehicle miles, I guess, okay? So the question is this, Pat. How many people that can afford a new electric... Oh, but yeah, here's important caveats about the flip side. If you're headquartered, the legislation says in California, you're not subject to the $50,000 vehicle thing. Well, that happens to be two vehicle makers in California, headquartered in California, Rivian and Lucid. You can have any price vehicle you want. And the cheapest one of those, the Lumen, is only... Starts at $71,000.
0: So
1: you got to ask yourself this question on the flip side of the record, right? If you're trying to do this and you're saying we're given, and there's no income limits either. So you could make $250,000 a year and you're still going to get taxpayer dollars to buy an electric vehicle for the first time. Now that's going to infuriate a lot of people, right?
0: Sure, of course.
1: General fund dollars,
0: yes,
1: $135
0: right.
1: million.
0: Yes.
1: Doesn't matter. You could literally be a millionaire and you could tap into that. Does that seem to you, like something the average Californian would go, yeah, I'd like to do that.
0: Right? No. Okay? No, I don't believe it is.
1: Yeah, so there's that piece. And then you just say to yourself, well, is somebody that has the kind of money to buy a new electric vehicle, is that $3,500 credit, is that going to get them to go in versus not go in? I dare say, I'd like to see some data on that.
0: $3,500 credit.
1: Yeah, for a $50,000 vehicle.
0: Right.
1: Is that going to be enough to get you in and buy that vehicle for the first time?
0: Right.
1: Almost certainly not.
0: I would agree. And
1: I haven't seen any data.
0: We're talking about full electric, not hybrid, just full electric.
1: I'd like to see some data on that. There's over 2 million electric vehicles already in California, you may know. I just think, to me, this is me, okay? This is not for or against gas or electric, anything else. Show me the numbers. Where's the data that shows me that spending $135 million of the general fund, okay, it's a clean air program, it's fine. But do we have any evidence that that moves the needle for somebody that can afford a brand new electric vehicle versus you could spend that $135 million, you can imagine, Pat, in a myriad of different
0: ways? Sure, of course, yeah. You know, yeah, I mean, I think you make a very good point. If the vehicle is runs on gas or diesel, what have you, which is outrageously priced these days, as we all know, and the difference is $3,500 you know, a lot of people are concerned about there's not enough places to refuel. That is a real concern. There's a reason why, you know, some of the, you know, there's a lot of places where people are not as interested.
1: Okay, let me just give you a
0: first example. Selling off their...
1: Let me give
0: rental
1: you for
0: cars,
1: example.
0: Yeah.
1: At the Kennedy School, we'd say this. Well, listen, if the goal is to go for clean air miles, what if you gave people a credit for buying a vehicle that's double the average gas mileage? Still a gas vehicle, but it gets double the mileage, right? So you're basically cutting in half the amount of fuel that family's using, right? Wouldn't that achieve the same objective, which is clean air miles,
0: right?
1: Without having to put a burden on infrastructure to build new charging stations, etc. I mean, I just think there's a lot of ways to skin a cat. This seemed to me, I'm just going to say it like it is. I don't say these kind of things very often, but when the budget is tight, which it is, the Ledge Analyst Office says we're going to be in deficits going out many years. Show me the numbers. I want to see some justification about, is this really getting people that wouldn't buy them otherwise and people of lower means to be able to get an electric vehicle? I've seen no data to justify that.
0: It's a good point. And before we get to your book, let's not lose, again, my opinion here, aside of the fact that because California no longer has this 2035 phase-out mandate, this is Newsom battling the feds. This is Newsom battling Trump at the bottom, the federal.
1: Yeah, in fact, he made that statement when he announced the program. The feds dropped the ball. They
0: right.
1: The tax credit. And look, I'm not for or against somebody politically. I'm not on this issue.
0: Sure.
1: I'm not for or against, you know me, Pat.
0: Yeah.
1: For or against even electric vehicles. I'm saying you want to, I'm always big on, you want to maximize the throughput, as we say, the output of tax dollars for your policy objective. This one raises huge question marks for me.
0: And by the way, $1,750 for used models. If you're looking to buy a used EV, so there you get $1,750. Again, is that enough of an incentive? I don't know that it is. But anyhow, so what do you got over there, Gary?
1: Okay, well, as you're transitioning to kids tonight, we had fun when I brought in Dear Mr. President, one of my favorite books. I thought I would just, before I'm walking out the door, Pat, just regale you with two or three, maybe four of these, that again, these were actual letters written to the President of the United States by young children.
0: All right.
1: So how about this one? Dear Mr. President, when you're on, this is by from Alexandra. Dear Mr. President, when you're on TV, you sound like you know everything. Do you really, or do you just fake it? How about this one? We know there's been several presidents that like this particular food establishment, including the current one. Do you go to McDonald's, Mr. President, because they give it to you free, or do you have to pay money like us normal people? Keeping with the food thing, how about this one? Delivery of pizza to the White House. Dear Mr. President, do you like pizza? Is it still hot when it is delivered to the White House? Or do the guards stop the guy at the gate and ask so many questions that it always gets cold?
0: That's pretty good.
1: That's pretty good.
0: That is.
1: How about this one from Amy? Short, sweet, to the point.
0: Yeah.
1: Can you name all the states, Mr. President? I can. That's from Amy. Two more. Here's one. Dear Mr. President, this is from Dale. My grandmother says she was out of high school before you were born, and she'd like to sit down and give you a piece of her mind. Here's his advice. But don't do it, because she can be really mean.
0: That's great.
1: And then the last one.
0: Yes.
1: Dear Mr. President, this is from Victoria. Every time I have to sing the Star Spangled Banner, I have trouble. Please write a new one that's not so hard. There it is, my friend.
0: Thank you, Gary. Have Gary Dietrich, tonight. Appreciate you. More to come. It is a Tuesday night Pat Walsh show.
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0: Just letting you know, put up another one of them podcasts today. I'm at 481. I'm on my way to 500 of those Pat's Peeps. Lots of people listening lately. Man, thank you so much. Makes me feel good that you guys are tuning into that. So, here's the other cool thing. So, Lexi is here tonight, of course. She's got some kind of secret project going on. She's got people filming her. It's awesome. I'm not sure if I should ask her what's going on, but it's... She's got her own camera guy in there. Look at you over there. You're like a superstar.
1: Hey.
0: You've got people filming you. You don't see people in here filming me.
1: No. Yeah, well, we can get you on camera if you want.
0: Well, please. I don't want to horn in on your little project, but whatever it is, good for you.
1: Thank you. It's just my friend Brandon. He's my coworker from my teaching film job.
0: Oh.
1: And he makes documentaries about his friends, like A Day in the Life.
0: Really?
1: So he's making A Day in the Life about me.
0: I like a good documentary.
1: Yeah. I told him that you were really into documentary filmmaking.
0: Yeah, that's right. I was going to do that. I got into radio, but I was going to do the documentary filmmaking. I've done a few of those.
1: Yeah.
0: Very enjoyable.
1: Well, you'll for sure be in the credits of this one.
0: Really?
1: A special thanks, and even an appearance.
0: Wow. I don't even know if I ever got in the credits of my own movies, my own little videos. I don't think I did.
1: Oh, yeah.
0: Well, good for you. I can't, is it going to be, will you be able to see this somewhere?
1: Yeah, you'll be able to watch it.
0: Oh, I can't wait.
1: All right, me too.
0: Until it gets, I don't want to be in it, but even if the camera glances, I'll fast forward past it. You ever like, I don't like to see myself in it.
1: Me neither. I'm very happy that I don't have to be a part of the editing process because it's very hard to listen to my accent.
0: Oh, yes.
1: From my own. I don't like listening to it when it's not me talking.
0: Yeah. Well, I think you have a great voice.
1: Thank you.
0: I get nothing but praise. So here's the other thing going on, too, Lexi, is you can see we've got a whole newsroom. Joe Michaels, he's out there.
1: You've got a classroom, not a newsroom.
0: Got a classroom out there in the newsroom. You know, you look over at Joe Michaels, he's out there, he's trying to do his news, and he's got an audience. It's a weird thing when you have an audience, you know, and you're trying to do your news and stuff like that.
1: I feel that. I have a cameraman right behind me.
0: Yes, that's right. Everyone's being, there's no one behind my back.
1: It's a different day here in the office today.
0: Yeah, so I'm going to bring them in. The parents have brought in the kids. And so they're gonna try to identify some outdated technology, and I've got a bunch of stuff. Not all of it is technology, by the way. Just some of it, just items. Other send some technology.
1: Mm-hmm.
0: So we'll bring them in there. I'll be looking forward to that. That's coming up.
1: Can I ask a question? What's the newest item that you brought in that you don't think that they'll be able to guess?
0: That they won't be able to guess? What do you mean by newest?
1: Like the most recent item.
0: Most recent that I have purchased?
1: Like the newest piece of technology that you still don't think that they'll be able to guess.
0: Oh. Wow. Man, that's all pretty old. I don't know, maybe the... Well, I can't see it.
1: Okay. Oh, they're listening in the
0: newsroom.
1: Yeah,
0: look at them. Okay. See, they're all waiting. See? Look at them. They're like, yeah, say it, say it.
1: I'm like ChatGPT for them. I'm like...
0: Yeah.
1: I'll give you guys the answers.
0: Yeah, I better not say.
1: Okay.
0: Yeah. Kevin, there's a good question, though.
1: Yeah, I'm excited to see.
0: Yeah, and then we have the other thing, the news girls coming in, because, you know, there's all these great newspapers in this area. I have a newspaper.
1: What?
0: They're going to guess that.
1: Why?
0: And Tony will be in.
1: Tony.
0: Hey, Tony. Hey, what you doing, Tony? So Tony's in. Tony Cox, who is a great announcer, see? I remember the show Password. Now you don't remember Password. Alan Ludden. He was married to Betty White, right? And they would have, you know, like Farrah Fawcett or, you know, Charles Nelson Reilly or something. Lexi's like, I have no idea. And then
1: I know Betty White.
0: Then they would have a sea of all the people. And then they would say, then they would hand up, they'd have an envelope and it'd have a word. It's called Password. They go. And the announcer would come on and would go, the password is, right? So that the celebrities and the contestants couldn't hear it. So Tony's job tonight will be to relay to the audience what the item is.
2: Yes.
0: He'll be like, you know, the item is. So the kids can't hear, you know, and so, but the audience will. Hi, Tony.
2: Hi, Patrick.
0: Tony just popped on in.
2: Oh, yeah, I'm trying to get my, it's kind of like a

0: golf voice.
1: Yes. Is that right?
0: The wind's coming out of the south.
1: You really got to cup it. I've done this before. Yeah. I've got a whole test.
0: The item is...
1: the See? Like that. All right.
0: And the password is...
2: Underway now. The second 100 years. 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
3: ABC News, I'm Chuck Severson. The U.S. military says a third service member is believed dead in Friday's Iranian attack on a base in Jordan. ABC's Martha Raddatz is there.
4: Also among the Americans killed in recent days, the youngest, 19-year-old Isabella Gonzalez from Texas. Her high school friend, shocked.
5: My really good friend, she's not here anymore. And I didn't even get to see her. I didn't even get to say bye.
3: An 11th night of air attacks on Iran is over, says the U.S. military. Defense Secretary Hegseth says the war has cost over $37 billion so far. He asked a Senate panel for over $80 billion more. There are nearly 3,000 flight cancellations, says FlightAware, as violent storms affect millions. ABC's Rhiannon Alley.
6: The system moving into the northeast after spawning at least seven reported tornadoes in the Midwest, one west of Green Bay in Stratford, Wisconsin. Trees and power lines mangled by 80-mile-an-hour straight-line winds outside Des Moines.
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7: I'm Joe Michaels with your top local stories on KFBK News Radio. A mistrial has been declared in the case of two men accused in Sacramento's deadly K Street shooting. Jurors were unable to reach a verdict on second-degree murder charges against DeAndre Martin and Matula Payton a week after first-degree murder charges were dropped because the jury couldn't reach a unanimous verdict. The two were charged with multiple murder counts and weapons charges relating to the shooting near 10th and K Streets that left six people dead and 13 others hurt. Jurors were tasked with determining if the incident was a planned confrontation of gang members. Defense attorney Reed Kingsbury argued it was not.
8: There was no coordinated action going on between any of the multiple people who participated and were present during this shooting event.
7: Prosecutors refuted that argument multiple times during closing statements. The DA's office says prosecutors will now make a decision on whether to retry Martin and Payton. Also today, jurors found Carlos Dominguez guilty on two counts of involuntary manslaughter in the 2023 stabbing deaths of David Bro, who is known as the Compassion Guy, and Kareem Abu Nazim. Those jurors also found Dominguez not guilty of attempted murder in the stabbing of Kimberly Guillory, who survived the attack in Davis. PG&E is giving its customers a bit of a break on their summer utility bills. KFBK's Dina Kodiak has details.
9: 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The program makes big polluters pay for their carbon emissions. Money from the program not only helps pay for the bill credits, but also supports efforts to reduce pollution, create jobs, and invest in clean energy. 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
10: Good evening, 7:34. Bob Williams from the KFBK Traffic Center. Got a crash working right now, El Dorado County in the area of Placerville, Missouri Flat Road off-ramp, westbound Highway 50, two vehicles involved, and it appears that they are drivable. They're on the on-ramp and not the off-ramp. Let's correct that, okay? Paving going on. A couple of projects on 50 and 80. They're coming up a little bit later on. Also, construction activity, El Dorado County, 50 eastbound at Ponderosa Road. Traffic on the 10s every 10 minutes, mornings and afternoons. Bob Williams, KFBK News Radio, 93.1 FM, 1530 AM.
2: Now, Sacramento weather.
11: Mainly clear, overnight low 67 to 71, sunshine around on Wednesday, high 88 to 92. Thursday, plenty of sun, high 93 to 97, and remaining sunny for Friday, high 97 to 101. 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

0: 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Number 481 of the Pat's Peeps podcast. So, like I said, we have got the kids coming in to guess outdated items. We will have the news girls here to discuss stories from around the area. I don't know if you know this, but there's a lot of great newspapers still in this area. And people love the newspapers. And so they will be here shortly to discuss some of the things that are going on, some of the headlines, some of the big happenings around town. Let me give you the phone numbers, by the way, in case I get to something you want to talk about. Now, of course, during the kids segment, it'll be, you could call, but, you know, I mean, if you have a question or what have you, you know, that's fine. But I do want to get to the story tonight, too. I saw this online, and I don't know where you draw the line on this, but, you know, I'm a guy, when I go to a ball game, you know, the national anthem begins to play, and of course, you want to be very respectful, and so you stand for the national anthem, right? Take your hat off, put your hat over your heart, put your hand over your heart if you're not wearing a hat, what have you, but you stand, and you respect the flag. You always do that. Forget about the fact this is the 250th anniversary of this country, but still, anytime. You know, you stand for the national anthem. Well, so I guess they were at Wrigley Field. Yeah, they were at Wrigley Field. And they're doing the national anthem. Anyone see this video? It's gone viral. So there's, in the midst of the anthem, there's a guy sitting there. I would guess probably, I don't know, maybe in his 20s. And he's sitting there and everyone else is singing and standing. And there's an older fella standing behind him who lets him know that he doesn't really appreciate him sitting during the national anthem. He's kind of leaned over and he is telling him, you know, hey, you should be standing up for the anthem. Stand up for the anthem. And the guy doesn't stand up for the anthem. Now, that would gripe me a little bit. When Gary was here, we could have told you a story about a very famous person who didn't stand for the anthem, and we saw that. It was kind of behind-the-scenes thing. And I remember that really bothered me. But this guy really got bothered, apparently, the older guy. As he then, when the guy would not stand for the national anthem, the older fellow behind him, he was caught on video slapping him upside his head. Hey! You know, whips him. Now, if you watch the video, he didn't club him pretty hard. You know, it's not like he injured him. He didn't punch him. He didn't really slap him across his face. He gave him the old swat across the head. The incident occurred before Sunday's game against the Twins at Wrigley Field. So older dude approaches the young fan seated during the banner, Star Spangled Banner, and the older guy can be heard repeatedly telling the younger fan, you got to stand up, man, saying, get up. As the younger fan looks back and just remains seated, like I said. So the older guy then leans in, says something near the younger guy's ear before he reaches forward and slaps him on the back of his head. Now, I don't know. I would be offended. Like, hey, come on, man. Come on, dude. Stand up.
1: I'm sure he was seeing stars and stripes after that.
0: I'm sure he was. Oh, can you see? Oh, hey, can you see this? Right? That's right, Lexi. I got your stars right here. I mean, I don't know that I could reach out and just, you know, punched. Well, he didn't punch him. But that's how things get started in the stands, you know. Usually it's something crazy. They've had too much to drink and they're fighting about the game and all. But in this case, and there was American pride on the line, I guess. And, you know, I can understand. Like, come on, man. You're being all disrespectful. You know, sometimes I wonder if I would say that at a game to someone, if I saw that happening. Maybe I wouldn't slap them, but I might say something. I don't know. Maybe I'd mind my own business. Whatever. Who knows? We don't know what the circumstances are. Clearly, the guy must have seen him walking to his seats or what have you, because, you know, it's not like I don't think he was disabled or anything. But so then the younger guy stands up after the contact, remains standing for the rest of the anthem. Now, the one thing when you're watching the video, there's a couple of guys that are off. They're kind of just two or three seats over, look like a couple of buddies. And they see the guy slap the dude. And the look on their faces are priceless. Like, I mean, they just say, did you just slap that guy? And then it's like they have very kind of, I mean, I don't know this for a fact, but the look is like they kind of have mixed reactions. Like, dang, did you just swipe that dude because he didn't stand up? I mean, in a way, that's kind of funny. In a way, maybe it isn't. Which kind of reflects my attitude a little bit here. At the end of the video, you can see him turning around to shake someone's hand. I think it's the young dude. They're trying to shake his hand to say, hey, good for you standing for the rest of the time, you know, after getting your head slapped by this guy. But if you also watch the, he stands up for the rest of the anthem. And the older guy behind him says, after he says, hey, thank you so much, young man. Other than people, you know, other people in nearby rows, like I said, they're watching this. By the way, Chicago PD said no calls of service or case reports were called in for that incident. I showed the video. I told someone about this video. When I showed it to them, I think they were expecting that they would, you know, the guy got slugged or something. But he's like, well, he says, well, jeez, I would have got it worse than that by my parents if I were sitting during the national anthem. That's nothing. Oh, I'd have got it worse than that. But again, I don't know if you cross the line and actually slap the guy. You know, you might tell him to get up, but I don't know if I could go that far. Anyhow, reach over this video now has reached over 2 million views. And yeah, it has now sparked debate. People commenting on this. Just like any other national anthem-related moments at sporting events that we've seen in the past. Some defending the older guy's actions. Some hold the opinion that, you know, choosing to sit is disrespectful to the country. And others say, you took things a little too far. You're striking someone over a decision they rightfully made was not maybe the right call. Anyhow, I'm going to go say hi to the kids, see what they're up to, see if they are getting ready, see if the news gals are here. We'll do that. More to come. Straight ahead, Pat Walsh Show.
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0: Back to the Pat Walsh Show, KBK News Radio. 93.1 FM, 1530 AM coming up. Couple of segments. I just cannot wait. I can't wait to do both of these. We've got kids coming in to identify old, outdated things, technology, and other items. But I'm really super excited to introduce here on the Pat Walsh Show for the very first time. And I hope they like the name. The News Girls. Come on, let's hear it for the News Girls. Ladies and gentlemen, I implore you. We have with us today, I want to introduce you to these young ladies who are here. Essentially, what's going on is that there's a lot of great newspapers in all of the communities surrounding Sacramento and in Sacramento. Abby Wicks is here, the two News Girls, and Ornella.
1: Ornella Rossi.
0: So, ladies, thank you so much for coming in. It's so nice to see you. It's such a pleasure to have you in. You know, I think people might be surprised, even though we've talked about this before, but there's a lot of great newspapers in the area talking about all of the little communities that we have here. And every week, these newspapers, people take them, they love them. Tell us about the newspapers.
1: Yeah, so Messenger Publishing Group, our main company, we have 18 newspapers across Sacramento, all hyper-loco. So if you're looking for local events, what's happening in your community to your people, make sure to grab a copy of our papers. Again, 18 newspapers, so all around 18, Sacramento. Yeah. Everything you can think of, we will have it.
0: That's right. Yeah, and Abby, where are some of the communities that people can find these newspapers?
2: Yeah, so we have newspapers in Carmichael, in Citrus Heights, in Rancho Cordova, even in West Sacramento, even in Dixon, and then we have papers in East Sacramento, Land Park, Pocket News, so those downtown areas of Sacramento, Elk Grove and Galt. So we really are spanning the whole region here.
0: Yeah, I love it. And when people want to find the newspapers, where can they find them?
1: Yeah, we have racks in Carmichael, for example, if you go cruising around Carmichael, you will find some racks with our local newspapers, some local stores, some Starbucks, things like that, local spots that you could find our papers. And obviously our office down in Carmichael, if you guys are interested to check it out, you can always stop by, and we have all of our newspapers too.
0: And I want to say the newspapers are quality. They are so nice. It feels so good to pick up that newspaper. I have one with me. You pick up that newspaper, and it's just the feel of the paper. I have the Grapevine Independent. It's just the feel of it. The printing of it is so nice. The papers are quality. And I thought what we would do is talk about some of the headlines, things that are going on around town, some of these communities. You want to do something like
1: Definitely.
0: That?
1: Definitely. Let's go for it.
0: Yeah, because there's a lot of good things people don't even know about. For instance, Sacramento History Museum. Now, Ornella, this is going on. They've got this red, white, and vintage. They've got the fashion show. Tell us what's going on with the History Museum.
1: Yeah, so if you have nothing to do this weekend, July 26th, from 2 to 5 p.m., you could head over to the Sacramento History Museum, where they're having this fun fashion show that mixes history with clothing. And you'll see 100 years of vintage fashion through the 80s to the, I mean, sorry, the 80s to the 1980s. Two very interesting things you could see: a 1940s wedding dress made from World War II parachutes.
0: So, that is so cool.
1: Yeah, so all these interesting things mixing history with fashion. Again, this Saturday, July 26th.
0: July 26th, and this is at the Sacramento History Museum. What a great event. 100 years of vintage fashions from 1880s to the 1980s, like
1: Correct.
0: You said. Yeah, so check that out if you have not. And then they've got another thing, lots of stuff going on. Tell us what's happening in Gold River, because there's a nice event going on. This is what I love. You got another paper in Gold River. Excuse me. You have, as I mentioned, the Grapevine Independent. They got the Honeycomb Project. Tell us a little bit about that, if you
1: want. Yeah, that's actually in Rancho Cordova. If you guys don't know the MAC, it's the Mill Station Art and Culture Center. They have thousands of art exhibits and art displays all throughout the year. And now what's going on is the Honeycomb Project. And this is an incredible collaboration of art installations. So if you can imagine a honeycomb, it's 900 of those all put together, created by 500 plus artists. You know, really, really showing the sense of community and collaboration. It's going on until August 2nd. So if you want to stop by, it's a great show. I've seen pictures of it, and it's just amazing.
0: And check it out in the Grapevine Independent. So the news ladies are here. We're going to talk more about them. Then we're going to bring the kids in here. We'll continue on the Pat Walsh Show.
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16: From ABC News, I'm Chuck Severson. The House has passed a bill to fund the government through December 4th. Most Democrats voted against it because they say it wasn't negotiated in a bipartisan manner and funds ICE.
17: On this vote, the yeas are 220, nays 205. The bill is passed.
16: The government is set to run out of money at the end of September. The bill now goes to the Senate, where it needs 60 votes to pass. U.S. forces finished an 11th night of air attacks on Iran, says the U.S. military. A blockade is being enforced by Iranian-backed Houthi rebels at the Strait of Hormuz. This says the U.S. has its own blockade, says President Trump.
18: The blockade is up and fully, I mean, it's nobody gets through.
15: Nobody gets through the blockade. It's like a steel wall.
16: There are nearly 3,000 flight cancellations, as FlightAware, as violent storms affect millions from Kentucky to the northeast. Tropical Storm Bertha expected to skirt the Gulf Coast from Louisiana to Houston. ABC's Victor Akendo in New Orleans.
18: One woman we met loading up on sandbags for her house and her mother's. You've been through it all at this point here. Do you feel like it's best to be prepared?
19: It's better to be prepared than not be prepared, because you never know what could happen. And if you're prepared, you're not going to be caught off guard.
18: Tina told us that during Hurricane Katrina, she had more than 10 feet of water in her home.
16: New Jersey Governor Mikey Sherrill says this glitch in the state's driver's license application system has been fixed.
20: Sherrill said roughly 6,600 people answered no when they were asked if they were U.S. citizens while applying for driver's licenses. But the system incorrectly registered them to vote anyway. She said less than 400 of the non-citizens cast a ballot in elections before the glitch was noticed and fixed. The White House immediately seized on the news, saying the example adds to the reasons why lawmakers should pass the Save America Act, which would require proof of citizenship to register to vote.
16: ABC's Peter Harlambous. 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
21: I'm Joe Michaels with your top local stories on KFBK News Radio. The federal government is withholding almost $1 billion in Medicaid for California over fraud concerns. Health and Human Services Secretary Robert F. Kennedy Jr. making the announcement today.
22: We have a duty to stop the payments, demand answers, and then follow the evidence wherever it leads.
21: The Trump administration says California has seen a huge spike in billing for in-home services. Governor Newsom says the spike isn't about fraud. It's about keeping seniors and people with disabilities out of nursing homes. He calls the fraud claims a political stunt. Demand for student housing is outpacing supply at Sacramento State as the school's new on-campus requirement for freshmen begins this fall. KFBK's Noelle Ballard has more.
23: Sacramento State's new first-year housing requirement coincides with the opening of the university's new 335-bed Mount Whitney Hall. University officials say every freshman required to live on campus will have a room, but more than 150 returning students are still waiting for housing. That's about the same number as last year, even with the addition of the new 69 million-dollar residence hall. The new on-campus policy currently applies to most first-year students who live more than 50 miles from campus.
21: Jackie, the big bear bald eagle, is apparently fighting with the staff at the facility where she's been taken for treatment. And that's a good thing, say friends of Big Bear Valley, which keep tabs on all things eagle. They claim the fighting means she has more energy. They also say she's eating well. But they're told by the local Raptor Center that Jackie is anemic and has inflamed kidneys. They're waiting on test results for any sign of lead, zinc, or rat poison in her system. Jackie is in the rehab facility after being found on the ground unable to fly over the weekend. She was reportedly fighting with other eagles. Get news alerts at any time. Make KFBK your number one preset on the free iHeartRadio app. I'm Joe Michaels, KFBK News Radio.
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24: Good evening, 804, Bob Williams from the KFBK Traffic Center. Two vehicle crash, one on the shoulder, the other in the center divide, 5 southbound, just north of I-80. Also working at traffic hazard, this is going to be at the northbound Cap City Freeway, Arden Way off-ramp area, just south of that. And details on that hazard are as follows. We've got a hole in the slow lane. Yes, pothole has popped up there. Work tonight on Highway 50. We've got reduced lanes eastbound already from Folsom Boulevard to Bradshaw Road. And then again from Sunrise Boulevard to near Hazel Avenue. And a ramp closure, eastbound 50 Bradshaw Road on ramp is closed. That work until 5 a.m. Also popping up on the new traffic hazard, Roseville Road northbound, just north of Longview Drive. Reports of a pedestrian in the roadway. That's all we know about that right now. Traffic on the 10s every 10 minutes, mornings and afternoons. 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
3: Now, Sacramento.

0: through the overnight hours, mainly clear, low 67 to 71. Later Wednesday, sunshine, high 88 to 92. Thursday, sunshine, high 93 to 97. And a high 97 to 101 on Friday. I'm AccuWeather's Andy Robb on KFBK, Sacramento's News Radio.
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0: 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It is the second hour of the Pat Wall Show, KBK News Radio, 93.1 FM and 1530 AM. I love when we have an audience. Let's hear an audience. Let people know how many people are in here. I love this. It's like a regular Oprah Winfrey show or something. Phil Donahue. It's nice to have a studio audience.
1: You win a car.
0: Hey, that's right. Thank you, Tony. Tony Cox over there. We've got the kids coming up here. We're going to be asking them to identify old, outdated things. Speaking of old, outdated things, I am here. We have the news girls here, which is, I'm so happy. Let's hear it for the news girls. Dude, come on now. In here talking about these wonderful papers. Alex is here, and he was looking at the paper when during the break. He's like, hey, that's a nice looking. Isn't that a nice paper?
2: That's a nice paper.
0: That's a nice one. Ladies, this is a nice paper. I'm just flicking through. This is the Grapevine Independent. The colors are great. I'm looking through, healing through comedy. Great, right? You're supporting local businesses. You've got graduating classes. This is Americana. Sun Bucks return this summer. That's been a nice summer, huh?
3: It has been. A little hot for me, but nice.
0: It's been so nice, though. King's Corner. Look at this. And you know what I love? I got so excited when I turned it to this page. And you have comics in here. You have comics, and you have the crossword puzzle. Remember, huge on the crossword puzzle? But the comics, that's a very nice touch. These newspapers are available in all of these wonderful newspapers in these newspaper racks all around the community. And Abby Wicks and Ornella Rossi are the news girls, and they're here to tell us some of the headlines. And I've been looking through some of these stuff. And then we'll bring in the kids to identify some of these things. So, Ornella, one of the things I wanted to talk to you about, we talked about the Sacramento History Museum. That's going on. We talked about the Honeycomb Project that's going on. We've got the Strauss Festival. I'm looking at the Elk Grove Citizen. What a great paper it is.
3: That's right, Pat. The Strauss Festival is coming to Elk Grove again this weekend, July 23rd to 26th, for the 37th year. This year's theme is Vienna Once More, and I won't spoil it too much, but it tells a story of a couple who falls in love in Vienna. And if you're not only looking for that, they also have a 40-piece symphony orchestra going on with about 80 volunteer dancers and ranging from 4 to 78 years old. So a lot of people attending and performing. And if for more great things, the finale is a firework finale. So
0: really?
3: Yes, it is.
0: Oh.
3: So there's lots to do. And the best part, it's free to attend. So if you're up for it this weekend, and the another great thing happening is they're also doing a book drive. So if you have any new or gently used books, you can take them, donate them, and you'll be entered into a raffle benefiting the Elk Grove Reads and the Elk Grove Food Bank.
0: Very good. And not to mention, the classical Strauss music is going to be played by the 40-piece Camellia Symphony Orchestra, which showcases in a variety of dances. So, and come on, the fact that it's free, I mean, you just can't beat it. That is, what an amazing event. And again, that is, tell us when and where again?
3: July 23 to the 26th.
0: At?
3: Let me check.
0: This is... Vienna Once More, Elk Grove Park, Outdoor Amphitheater. I love that.
3: Again, 37th year of them doing this event, so yeah. Very fun.
0: And I grew up in Elk Grove, so I love Elk Grove Park, and the amphitheater out there is such a nice location. It's what a great evening that's going to be. But that's not all. The news girls are here. Abby is here. Abby Wicks. There's a Sylvan Community Gardens that's going on. I'm looking at the Citrus Heights Messenger tonight.
4: Yeah, so over in Citrus Heights, a transformed construction site there on the corner of Sylvan Road and Stock Ranch Road is celebrating its 26th year as a community-operated garden and education center. And one cool thing that's happening this 26th year is a mural project by one of the artists and a member of the garden for 3 years. And her name... is Crystal Roraback. And so she is transforming a garden shed into a four-sided mural. Four
0: it's really nice.
4: On each side.
0: Yes.
4: Really, really cool. And so this is a garden. It's membership-based, but the public is welcome to go and check it out. There's tiers, so you can be a supporter of this garden for just $20 per garden year, and then there are tiers all the way up to gardener level at $65 per garden year. And another cool thing about this garden, Pat, is the gardeners there are allowed to keep their produce, of course, organically
0: like
4: grown fruits and vegetables. However, a good portion of them are also donated to local food banks, including Sunrise Food Bank. So it's just an awesome way to give back to the community and also participate in a hobby that you love with a community there.
0: Yeah, and the mural is really nice. It's facing the first one, facing Stock Ranch Road. And this was once a plot of land used as a construction site dump area right there on the corner of Sylvan Road, Stock Ranch Road, right not far from Citrus Heights City Hall. And now it's celebrating 26 years as a community-operated garden and education center. Really, what an awesome thing. A community garden, you know? It's just a great... They say the vibe is incredible out there. I can just imagine, you know? If you live in that area, I think that's certainly worthy of checking out. The news girls are here, and there's Abby Wicks, West Sacramento News Ledger. See, these are all around the communities. You've got the Huskies celebrating their 50th anniversary of their championship season. Tell us about that.
4: Yeah, so this is kind of a throwback to when Washington High School was still in West Sacramento. 50 years ago, they won their championship season. And it kind of was dismissed by the school, according to, I spoke to Joe Arch, who was the son of one of the players on that team. And so this year, the community will be putting together a celebration in honor of the 50th anniversary. And so that will be on August 28th at now River City High School, where the Raiders play. But they'll be honoring this team that had a really special season, and it kind of was overlooked. But the community is, it's really a touching
0: story. I love that they're doing that.
4: Yeah, and so the community is invited to come out and celebrate what this team stood for. And if you pick up the paper and read the story, there's kind of a touching backstory there that is really worth honoring and celebrating.
0: Yeah, apparently the team was ready to bring this energy to the fourth game against this John Sweat High School. They had a power outage causing the game to be rescheduled to the next day. Threw off the rhythm a little bit. Check out the story, because it really is an amazing story. And I'm glad that they're paying attention and focusing on that team. The Huskies celebrating their 50th anniversary championship season. Again, that's in the West Sac News Ledger. And finally, Abby Carmichael. Hello to Carmichael. The Carmichael Times is the paper over there. Tell us what's happening in Carmichael.
4: Yeah, so believe it or not, back to school season is in full swing. And so Carmichael's Midas Auto Repair is hosting a backpack giveaway on Saturday, August 1st. They'll be giving away 200 new backpacks.
0: Oh, yeah.
4: This is a first come, first serve opportunity. However, the store has stated that there will be free snow cones as well for anyone who shows up. And so it's just an awesome opportunity for those who need a little help this back-to-school season. There will be backpacks and also pens and pencils and erasers and all those school supplies that you need to get started for the year. And the owner has Kurt Swanson has held this event year after year and just loves giving back to the community in this way.
0: Fantastic. Any family can participate in this giveaway. Begins at 9 a.m. Saturday, August 1st. And Carmichael Midas is located at 6840 Fair Oaks Boulevard in Carmichael.
4: That's right.
0: And again, all you got to do is go find the Carmichael Times. These, again, ladies, you did a great job, by the way. Let's hear it for the news girls here tonight. You did a great job. I love that we covered the area. I love that the newspapers cover the area. And again, if you're in Carmichael, if you're in Elk Grove, either one of you ladies, just as a reminder, where can they get these newspapers? Right there off the rack.
4: Yeah, there are newsstands located across the county, across the region, at your local grocery store or coffee shop. And then you can also access all of our papers online, and that's just mpg8.com.
0: mpg8.com. Wow. Mm-hmm. I highly recommend it.
3: And I just want to add, social media, if you're ever on Facebook, scrolling through Facebook, Instagram, you can also find all of our stories there that will take you back to our website, and you can take a look at what's happening around your city, around your area, and figure out any event that you want to go to or any feature that you know, amazing people and amazing communities around Sacramento.
0: Yes, and if you pay close attention in the very near future, there's other things that are going to be very exciting. I cannot unveil that tonight, but stay tuned. Right, ladies?
3: That's right.
0: Yes, that's definitely right. We have other things that I'm very personally excited. Ladies and gentlemen, there they are. The News Girls. Right there. The News Girls. Thank you so much. Pick up those newspapers. Kids identifying. I would have put a newspaper up there to identify, but we've already given that away. They'll identify other things when we come back. Thank you, ladies. Ornella Rossi, Abby Wicks, Pat Walsh Show.
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10: Give me a break. 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Break me off a piece of that. I am totally blanking. What is the thing?
11: Nobody tell him.
10: What? No, why?
11: You got it. You're so close.
10: Break me off a piece of that. Applesauce.
11: Break me off a piece of that applesauce. I don't think that.
10: Piece of that Chrysler car.
11: Nope.
10: Football cream.
11: Okay.

0: is the Pat Walsh Show, KBK News Radio. Hope your Tuesday evening is going well. Thanks for hanging out with us. I'm looking forward to this. I like this. We did this once before, several years ago. We had kids in the studio. Youngsters. Young folk. I don't know what the correct term is right now. They used to call me a brat. What do I know? Anyhow, so we have three kids in tonight. So it's a smaller group tonight, and that's just perfectly fine with me. And what we are going to do here is I have brought, and I realize, oh my gosh, I can't believe how many old things I actually do have. I thought I'd bring some old, outdated things into the studio, see if they could look at them and understand what they are. I already enjoyed the first comment on one from one of the kids who told me that the thing I posted online looked like a pencil sharpener. And I thought, oh, this is going to be good. This is going to be good. Now, I may have been introduced to you, and I apologize because I know we were introduced, but I was in a kind of a hurry. So we'll reintroduce you to the audience as well. So we'll start over here. What is your name and how old are you?
1: My name's Judith and I'm 12.
0: Judith, and you're 12. And this is your father?
1: Mm-hmm.
0: Your dad is Alex, who told me he's been listening to me since I was the sports guy. And Alex, thank you for that.
2: Of course, Pat.
0: I sure appreciate that. And I take it this is your brother over here. Right?
1: I'm not that old.
0: Huh?

0: they were so nice. They came in, and they must have been listening to my show for a while. Who made the Dodgers? You made this?
1: Yeah.
0: She made the Dodgers jersey, and the, look at this, Alexi, and the little Dodgers helmet. Put the numbers on. It looks, and put my name on there, Walsh. That is so nice. Thank you. Thank you so much. And then you made the baseball keychain?
1: Mm-hmm.
0: It's got the D for the Dodgers. It's got the baseball on the other side. That is extremely thoughtful of you. Thank you both for doing that. That was very nice. You've obviously listened to the show before.
1: Yep.
0: Does your dad make you listen?
1: No. Okay. We voluntarily listen.
0: You do? That is so nice. How old are you?
1: 10, almost 11. My birthday is in exactly a week.
0: Exactly a week. Well, happy almost birthday to you.
1: Thank you.
0: Man, you volunteer to listen to my show. That is just the nicest thing. Wow. Now, over to my right, this sweet young lady over here, Brooke. How are you, Brooke?
2: I'm okay.
0: You doing all right?
2: Yeah.
0: Yeah? You're not nervous or nothing, right?
2: No.
0: I didn't think so. Now, you are, I already know your age. You're 13.
2: Yes.
0: And you came in with Rip, who is a listener, who calls in quite frequently on the show, and actually, I just saw him a couple of weeks ago, but Darling with a Y. Rip, it's nice to have you in the studio, too. So, how do you feel about guessing some of these items, Brooke?
2: I feel pretty confident.
0: You do?
2: Guess some of them, maybe, hopefully.
0: Yeah? Have you been peeking?
2: No.
0: Oh, you haven't? Okay. You feel confident, though?
2: Yeah.
0: Because you're 13. So I expect maybe you have a little bit more world experience here and maybe seen a couple of more things. Maybe, I don't know. Who knows?
2: Who knows?
0: I try to bring some obscure things. These are things that in my mind, and probably in the adults in the room's mind, that are so common that it would be... That's kind of the part of it that's fun, you know, is that we look at it as something that was a common thing in our lives. And when we show it to you, we're going to find out that maybe... Well, I guess the bottom lines were old or something. I don't know what it is. But yeah, so I have I brought in a collection of things that we're going to take a look at here. And we're going to guess. Rip, do you want to say anything to here on the show? You always call in. Mm-hmm. How are you doing over there, Rip?
3: I'm doing fine.
0: Yeah, you're doing fine.
3: Yep.
0: Yeah. Today's
3: my birthday and anniversary.
0: I know. That's why I'm trying to get you up to the microphone here. I wanted to say to you, go ahead and get up to everyone's so nervous. Happy birthday to you.
3: Thank you very much. Appreciate
0: and for you to come in here. On your birthday, that's a mighty nice thing of you to do that.
3: It's a pleasure.
0: You know, you're going to do something exciting on your birthday other than this?
3: No. Went to breakfast with my wife this morning.
0: Yeah?
3: And, talk with her all day and hung out with her and then spend the evening with you.
0: Well, this is very nice that you would bring Brooke in here tonight. But I just wanted to acknowledge that it is your birthday and how much I appreciate you coming in and doing this tonight.
3: You bet.
0: So what I'm going to do is I will when we go to the break, I'll have everyone. Now, here's what we'll do. And then Tony is going to be our announcer. Hi, Tony.
4: Hello, Pat.
0: So Tony will be our announcer. We'll kind of do this like the old password game show we were trying to explain earlier. So I'll bring out an item, and I will show it to everyone. So don't answer right away when you see the items, okay?
1: Okay.
0: You'll look at the item. And if you think you know what it is, we'll be kind of like a classroom. Raise your hand. Don't just blurt it out. Just raise your hand. We'll go to you, see if you're right. If you're not, we'll wait and see if someone else can guess it, all right? Tony, you'll be our studio announcer tonight.
4: All right, Patrick.
0: So, Tony, when I bring the item out, you will identify the items to our audience.
4: Okay.
0: All right? Fair enough?
4: Absolutely.
0: So we'll do that, and yeah. Anything you want to say, Tony?
4: Well, what if I don't recognize the item?
0: That would be really cool if you don't.
4: You're going to tell me what they are.
0: I have to say, that would be really cool. If you don't recognize them, then I know I did good in terms of bringing some obscure items in. But we'll say happy birthday to Rip. We'll come back. We'll have them identify these items. What show is it, Tony?
4: It is the Pat Walsh Show.
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6: ABC News, I'm Chuck Sievertson. The House Tuesday night passed a bill to fund the government through December 4th, six Democrats voting with a Republican majority. The bill will need

0: 60 votes in the Senate to avoid a government shutdown September 30th. U.S. forces ended an 11th straight night of air attacks on Iran, says the U.S. military. The threat of attacks by Yemen's Houthi rebels, backed by Iran, is a new issue, says ABC's Martha Raddatz.
1: New concerns emerging in the critical Red Sea. Two oil tankers turning around after Iran-backed Houthi rebels threatened shipping traffic there. All of this spiking oil and gas prices.
0: Defense Secretary Hegseth on Capitol Hill pushing for over $80 billion more for the war. Republican Florida Congressman Carlos Ximenes.
2: We've seen this regime operate for the last 47 years. The only thing that they actually respond to is pressure. And I believe we need to put pressure on all fronts. Economic pressure by continuing the blockade. Military pressure.
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4: I'm Joe Michaels with your top local stories on KFBK News Radio. A mistrial has been declared in the case of two men accused in Sacramento's deadly K Street shooting. Jurors were unable to reach a verdict on second-degree murder charges against DeAndre Martin and Matula Payton a week after first-degree murder charges were dropped because the jury couldn't reach a unanimous verdict. The two were charged with multiple murder counts and weapons charges relating to the shooting near 10th and K Streets that left six people dead and 13 others hurt. Jurors were tasked with determining if the incident was a planned confrontation of gang members. Defense attorney Reed Kingsbury argued it was not.
5: There was no coordinated action going on between any of the multiple people who participated and were present during this shooting event.
4: Prosecutors refuted that argument multiple times during closing statements. The DA's office says prosecutors will now make a decision on whether to retry Martin and Payton. Also today, jurors found Carlos Dominguez guilty on two counts of involuntary manslaughter in the 2023 stabbing deaths of David Bro, who is known as the Compassion Guy, and Kareem Abu Nazim. Those jurors also found Dominguez not guilty of attempted murder in the stabbing of Kimberly Guillory, who survived the attack in Davis. PG&E is giving its customers a bit of a break on their summer utility bills. KFBK's Dina Kodiak has details.
6: PG&E customers will get automatic bill credits this summer to help lower their energy costs. Residential customers will see credits of just over $36 on their August and September bills, totaling about $72. Small businesses also get $36 in credits once in April and again in October. The program makes big polluters pay for their carbon emissions. Money from the program not only helps pay for the bill credits, but also supports efforts to reduce pollution, create jobs, and invest in clean energy. Dina Kodiak, KFBK, Sacramento's News Radio.
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7: Good evening, 834. Bob Williams from the KFBK Traffic Center. Traveling the 5 corridor tonight between Elk Grove Boulevard and Highway 99. We've got the sweeper trucks working both directions until 5:30 in the morning. Otherwise, some work on Highway 50 right now. We don't have any incidents to talk about, so we'll talk about some lanes that are shut down. Eastbound 50, Folsom Boulevard to Bradshaw Road. Also eastbound 50 from Sunrise Boulevard to just before Hazel Avenue, with a ramp closed on eastbound 50. Bradshaw Road on-ramp is closed until 5 for electrical work. Traffic on the 10s every 10 minutes, mornings and afternoons. Bob Williams, KFBK News Radio, 93.1 FM, 1530 AM.
3: Now, Sacramento weather.
8: Faintly clear overnight, low 67 to 71. Sunshine around on Wednesday, high 88 to 92. Thursday, plenty of sun, high 93 to 97. And remaining sunny for Friday, high 97 to 101. I'm AccuWeather's Andy Robb on KFBK, Sacramento's News Radio.
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0: Gay News Radio, Pat's Peeps. My 481st podcast. It'd be so nice if you'd check it out. Appreciate you. Birthday board tonight, Eric Bazilian, singer, guitarist. He played the mandolin for the Hooters. Played, born on this day, 1953. If you're having, celebrating a birthday today, like Rip over here, happy birthday to you. All right, we have young people in. I know Brooke doesn't want to be called a kid. She's not a kid. She's like, don't call me a kid. She didn't say that. She's very polite and very nice, but she's not. When I was 13, I wouldn't want to be a kid. Even when I was 12, I wouldn't want to be called a kid. So what is the preferred? You want to pull that mic in front of you there, Brooke? There you go. You're a young lady. You're a young lady, right?
1: Yeah.
0: There you go. You're a young lady. There you go. You're a young lady. We've got Judith and Jed over there wearing his Big League Chew shirt. And Tony Cox. Tony, you've got your pipes worn. Let me, by the way, Tony, Carolyn is here, your sister, and she brought in these lovely blinky lights for everyone.
2: Yeah, yeah.
0: I love the red, white, and blue guitar that's blinking over here. Mm-hmm. These are very nice. Thank you for handing these out to everyone. And and who owns this?
2: Well, Cindy Camper owns Blinky Lands. If you ever went to a concert at the amphitheater out of Thunder Valley in the parking lot there, all the great shows, when you walked in, you saw this big booth that was lit up like you could see it from space. All these Blinky novelty items, from shirts to Hulu dresses to bubble gums, and they just glowed like crazy. So she does that. She goes around to all the shows, and she lights the place up. Yeah, she's based out of Auburn, and she's been on Channel 31. She's been on the Pat Walsh Show.
0: Yes, she has.
2: Absolutely.
0: She sure has. Well, these are very nice, and we thought we'd give her a little plug because it's a local business, and that's what we do. So Lexi is here, and she's still getting filmed over there. You know she's being filmed. This guy's got a film camera, it looks like. I don't know if it's an actual film camera, but it looks like. Hope things are going well over there with you guys in the big production. All right, we have kids here now. Are you ready to start identifying things? Are you ready for this? Are you ready to start? Now, Tony, what Tony will do, Tony, we're going to play along. What you'll say is the password is, and I'll play this music, this nifty game show music. You're in for the theater of the mind.
2: All right.
0: By the way, sizzling savings this month here on the Pat Walsh Show.
2: Super sizzling savings.
0: Thank you. So what I'd like for you to do is, over the music, Tony, you will say the item is, and you'll have to cup your mouth so the kids don't hear you, okay? Fair enough?
2: Very good.
0: Kids, you're going to have to cup your own ears, too.
2: A little more gain on this, just a hair.
0: All right.
2: A hair more gain.
0: All right, here we go. So I have a variety of things here we're going to start with. I have a feeling.

0: that they're going to do very well on some of these things. Mm-hmm. I believe they're going to do very well. So the first item's up for grabs here. Now, again, don't raise your head. Don't raise your hand right away. You know what it is. Super easy. All right. This is one that's very easy. Item number one up for grabs here. Here we go. All right. Let me play the music, Tony, to make it fair. Here we go. Here we go. The item is...
1: And the item is a telephone answering machine from the 1990s.
0: There we go. Hopefully everyone heard that. Very good, very good. Did you kids hear what he said?
2: No.
0: I mean, you young folks, hear what he said? Didn't hear what he said. All right, item number one. Who wants to identify this with a hand? Raised hand. All right, I'm going to go with Judith raises her hand first.
2: A telephone.
0: A telephone. That is partly
2: machine.
0: Correct. What is it?
2: Machine.
0: What do you mean by machine?
2: I don't know.
0: It's a what? You don't know?
2: No.
0: It's a telephone machine. So far, we have telephone machine. It's a telephone machine. Okay, we're going to get Jed a shot.
2: A telephone answering machine?
0: Telephone! Ladies and gentlemen, that is awesome. Very good. Very good. It's not a contest.
2: I'm surprised you
0: got that. It's not a contest or anything, but I'm going to mark you down. I'm going to mark you down.
2: I just remember it always in the school principal. Remember it always in the school's principal's office.
0: Oh, so you remember from the principal's
3: what
0: office?
3: Do you remember the principal's office?
0: Remember the paddle, too? Because we had the paddles when I was a kid. We got paddled. They had answering machines here. That's a good one. All right, here we go. So this is item number two up for grabs here. Item number two up for grabs. I'm going to hold this up. Tony, can you tell our audience here what I'm about to hold up? Ladies and gentlemen, here it is.
1: The item is an 8-track tape.
0: She doesn't even know?
4: 40.
0: How old?
4: 40.
0: You're 40 and you don't know what this is. Are you kidding me? Are you kidding me? Wow. That's just incredible. All right. Well, you heard what Tony said. Young folks, did you hear what he said?
2: No.
0: Did you hear
2: what
0: he said? All right. I'm going to hold the item up. Someone can raise their hand if they think they know what this is. Here we go. So far, I'm getting blank looks. I was really confident in you, Brooke. Brooke's like, hey, you say it. I have no clue what that thing is. All right, Judith has a guess.
2: That looks like a gaming thingy from Nintendo.
0: It's a gaming thingy from Nintendo.
2: A DS. I don't know.
0: Lexi, do you know what this is? Just tell me yes or no if you think.
5: No.
0: Oh, my God. Lexi doesn't know. Whoa, what is your name?
4: Bonnie?
0: Bonnie's 40. Sorry, that's you said it, not me. Bonnie doesn't know. What?
5: It looks like a deck of cards from here.
0: It looks like a deck of cards.
5: Maybe some Uno?
0: Oh my gosh.
2: Old version of VHS.
0: Let's see how many adults in the room know what this is. Raise your hands if you know what it is, adults. Oh my God. That is a generation gap at its best, Tony, right there.
6: That makes me feel even older than I am.
0: Jed, you got another guess?
2: A VHS recorder thing.
0: Oh, that's cool. VHS recorder thing. Oh, this is fantastic.
2: Old version of a VHS tape?
4: Very
0: old version of a VHS tape.
2: Was my guess close?
0: No. not sort of.
6: Much older than a VHS. These were around before videotape was invented.
0: Oh, yes. Way before videotapes were invented. Yes. Yes, here we go. This is a... Tony, tell them what they couldn't guess.
1: It is an 8-track stereo tape of Herb Alpert and the Tijuana Brass.
0: That's right.
2: How would we guess that?
0: That's the point.
3: That's the point.
0: Isn't that the whole point? What do you want me to do? Give you a PlayStation? Oh, yeah, it's a PlayStation.
2: I'll take it.
0: Yeah, well, of course you would. An Xbox. Oh, it's an Xbox.
2: We weren't around during the dinosaur age.
0: What's that?
2: We weren't around during the dinosaur age.
0: Is that right?
2: Yeah.
0: I knew one of you would be able to
2: I agree
0: smart
2: with you.
0: Alec. Hey, listen. Dinosaur age. You don't know what you're missing. Until you slap one of those under the dashboard and put a matchbox or a matchbook in that, you don't have any idea what you're missing. You know, when you're listening to Green Grass and High Tide.
6: That's right.
0: And the guitar solo starts jamming and it fades out and
6: that's
0: has to
6: right.
0: click into the next round. You have no clue what you're missing. You and your downloads.
5: Is that a metamorphic rock?
0: Bonnie, you're 40. You don't know what an 8-track tape is? My gosh, you look like my sister.
4: I've heard of it,
0: heard of it, Carolyn.
4: And I didn't know it was in a car.
0: She didn't know it went in a car.
2: Neither did I.
0: That
6: thing goes in a car?
0: That it went in a car. Oh, my God. All right.
2: I didn't know.
0: Wow, that is incredible. Wow, this is... All right, here we go. Hold up. All right, here comes the next item. This is the next item on the list, Tony, on our little game here. I'll hold it up, Tony. You tell them what it is, my friend.
1: They are a 45 RPM record.
0: That's right. We've got not one, but two of these. Amanda, leader in refrigerator All right, so kids, here we go. I'm going to hold this up. Well, young folks, I'm going to hold this up for you. Brooke, what is going on? You're whiffing over there. I'm thinking she's going to run away with this. I have not one, but two of these. All right, here we go. I'm going to hold them up. Anyone, tell me what these are. Oh, my God. Three hands in
6: everyone.
0: We'll go ladies first. So,
7: a record.
0: What?
7: A record.
0: A record?
6: Not quite.
0: What kind of record?
7: Oh, wait. Never mind.
0: No, no. She's got it. Yeah, no, but she's got it. Jen?
2: A CD disc?
0: A CD...
6: It is a record.
0: That's pretty good, though, Jed. Brooke?
8: I was just going to say a record.
0: You were going to say a record? Well, why would it be so small? Yeah, Jed.
7: Does it go in the car?
2: Record disc?
0: A record disc.
6: How many songs do you think are on that record?
7: 100.
6: 100 songs, Pat.
0: 100 songs?
6: She thinks there's 100 songs on that 45.
0: 100 songs on this?
6: That's what she guesses. How many? Tell her how many songs are on
0: there. There's one on each side.
6: There's two songs on
0: one
6: that
0: song on each side. All right, here we go. Tony, on that, since we're doing that, kids, I keep saying kids, I'm sorry. Young adults, this coincides with that. What is this? Tony, why don't you tell our audience what this is?
1: It is a 45 RPM hole adapter, so it could be put on a stereo turntable.
0: That's right, ladies and gentlemen. Brooke, I'm going to go to you first. Brooke, what is this?
8: I don't even know.
0: Brooke, according to the American Medical Association, what do they do for a hairy back? No. Brooke, what is that?
8: I don't know.
0: Oh, Lord. This is awesome. Judith.
5: A paper clip?
0: That's a paper clip. That's a great guess.
5: One.
0: A weird paper clip. That is a really good. Jet, what is this item?
2: It looks like the first invention of the Frisbee.
9: A Frisbee prototype. Scaled down for the wind tunnel.
0: That's great. So here's what this is. This is a 45. It's a 7-inch record. So if you have a regular record, a 33 and a third, it plays 33 and a third. 33 and a third RPMs. Goes around. This is a 45. This
7: goes in the middle.
0: Goes in the middle.
6: There you go.
0: As Tony said, it's an adapter. You put that on your turntable. It's an old-fashioned thing, a turntable. And then that would adapt this to your turntable so you can play this on your same record player as you can play your 33. Okay, you got that?
7: Okay.
0: All right, more to come straight ahead, the Pat Walsh Show.
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0: to say. You know, we got the youngins in the studio, Tony Clark. And I asked them, you know, because I'm trying to have them identify some outdated technology and some outdated things. Judith is here, Jed is here, and Brooke is here. And I asked them during the break, I said, what song do you like? What song would you want to come back with? 12-year-old Judith says, I'd like to hear Neil Diamond, Cracklin' Rosie. Come on! That is such a great... I mean, that was a great answer. From the person who says, listen, I'm not from the time of dinosaurs. She's listening to something from like 1973. Tony?
1: And she's 10 or 11?
0: She's 10.
1: Well, you're 10 years old? Well,
0: who influenced you on this music?
2: I listened to it myself.
0: Wow. Good for you. Here's the big... Yeah. Play it now, play it now, play it now, my baby. I love that you discovered that yourself and that you started listening to Neil Diamond. That is a... great thing. He's a great artist, isn't he?
2: He's coming out with a new record, Google said.
0: Really? Wow. Can I turn you onto a song by Neil Diamond?
2: Huh?
0: You know Crunchy Granola Sweet? You know
2: a little
0: one?
2: Bit, a little bit.
0: Oh my God, it's a great song. Right. That is, I am so impressed. All right. So we'll do another one. Then we have some more things after the top of the hour. But I got one more here. This one kind of gives it away in a way. It has the name on it and everything, Tony. So I'm trying to figure out how we might be able to do this here, but here we go. Tony! You see that?
3: Yes. The item is a copy of a vintage TV guide program.
0: That's right. That's right. Used to sit on everyone's coffee tables back in the day, right? Everyone had a copy of this. All right, here we go. I'm going to hold it up. Whoever knows what it is first, I'll cover up this. All right, what is that? What is that? Oh, Judith again, first with a hand up.
2: A book.
0: A book.
2: Seinfeld.
0: It technically is sort of a book. Brooke, with a look of confidence.
2: A TV guide.
0: Oh, my God, ladies and gentlemen. How did you know it was a TV guide?
2: My grandparents have one.
0: Ah, great. The grandparents have one. Of course the grandparents have one. Of course they do. They still have one?
2: They keep a lot of stuff.
0: Yes. So do I, apparently. So you knew right away that was a TV. Have you ever thumbed through the TV guide?
2: No, I just see it when I go to their house.
0: Yeah, yeah. Okay, that's pretty good. I knew you would have one. All right, so when we come back, we still have some more items here. So we'll see how they do on the next items, but thanks for coming in. All right, Tony, we'll continue this straight ahead. I hope it's not past our bedtime yet. Very good.
1: No, I'm fine.
0: All right, more to come. Pat Walsh Show.
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11: From ABC News, I'm Chuck Sievertson. U.S. forces ended an 11th straight night of air attacks on Iran, says the U.S. military. Another reason why there's no oil tanker traffic through the Strait of Hormuz, a blockade not only by the U.S., but by Iran-backed rebels from Yemen, having an impact on one of the Strait's gateways, says ABC News Chief Global Affairs Correspondent Martha Raddatz in Jordan.
12: New concerns emerging in the critical Red Sea. Two oil tankers turning around after Iran-backed Houthi rebels threatened shipping traffic there. All of this spiking oil and gas prices.
11: Defense Secretary Hegseth on Capitol Hill pushing for over $80 billion more for the war. Republican Florida Congressman Carlos Ximenes.
13: We go back to that 60-day ceasefire, which allowed Iran to breathe. We had them on the ropes. We should have kept our pedal to the metal and continue. And then if they wanted to negotiate, fine, come to the negotiating table. But while we're negotiating, we're going to continue our operations until we come to some final agreement.
11: At the Hegseth hearing before the Senate Appropriations Committee, Washington State Democrat Patty Murray.
14: So here we are 5 months later. The strait is closed. The ceasefire hasn't just disintegrated. This war is now spiraling out of control again. The president is threatening escalation and war crimes and suggesting this could be another forever war.
11: Latest tracking on Tropical Storm Bertha has it skirting the Gulf Coast, heading for New Orleans and later Houston, filling sandbags in New Orleans. Torrential rain, flood warnings, and tornado watches affecting 85 million Americans from Louisville to the Northeast. The House Tuesday night passed a bill to fund the government through December 4th, six Democrats voting with the Republican majority. The bill will need 60 votes in the Senate to pass to avoid a government shutdown on September 30th. 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
15: Concealed carry permits in California will soon be longer lasting. Dina Kodiak explains.
16: Governor Gavin Newsom recently signed a new law that changes some of the rules. Right now, to get a license, you need to take a 16-hour training course, complete a one-hour mental health session, and pass a written test. Licenses also only last for 2 years before you need to renew them with an 8-hour refresher course. But starting in January of next year, new and renewed licenses will last 3 years instead of two. The change doesn't affect licenses that people already have.
15: California is expanding digital IDs. The state is making digital IDs available to more people. A new law lets up to 60% of drivers add their license to a mobile app.
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19: Good evening, 903. Bob Williams from the KFBK Traffic Center. Injury crash reported in Yolo County, County Road 87 at County Road 19. Just south of that, looks like a vehicle off the roadway and into a ravine. We do have CHP responding. Work tonight on the 80 corridor, the 50 corridor, and some sweeper trucks on I-5, too. Got a lot of things going on. The things of note are always going to be reduced lanes. That makes the biggest difference. Eastbound 50 from the Cap City Freeway to Mayhew Road, two of five lanes closed until 6 a.m. And work also in the Midtown area with three of five lanes closed between the Yolo County line and the Cap City 99 connector. So be aware of that. Some heavy traffic developing on eastbound 80 approaching Enterprise Boulevard, West Capitol Avenue. Two of three lanes are going to be closed overnight for pavement work. Traffic on the 10s every 10 minutes, mornings and afternoons. 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

0: so. The kids get to stay up. The youngins get to stay up late tonight because they're on the radio. Appreciate you listening tonight. 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Please check that out. So we have people in here, young people identifying old things, old objects. They've already identified me. So that's out of the way. Thank you very much for that. Brooke, man, coming through there, rallying there at the end to identify the TV guide. And Brooke said she was at the, she see this at her grandparents' house. This one is from May of, well, not exactly what sure what year this is, but
1: that's our birthday month,
0: 1998. So this has Seinfeld on the cover, and I thought, Brooke, since you got that right, I thought I would look up to see what else is on. What would be on this? This being a Tuesday night, the Pat Walsh Show, right? The 9 o'clock hour. What would have been on, Tony? And Rip back in Alex back in the day that we might have been watching.
1: I never watched TV in the 90s. I don't know why I didn't.
0: Well, I'm about to
1: Everybody knows Raymond, he said.
0: Everybody knows Raymond?
2: Everybody loves Raymond.
0: Everybody loves Raymond.
2: Let's go with that one.
0: Yeah, so 9 o'clock on a Tuesday night, you had a biography of Columbo.
2: That was my second guess.
1: Wow.
0: Peter Falk.
1: One more thing.
3: Yeah, just one more thing. My wife would kill me.
1: Go ahead.
0: Rivera Live. See that?
1: What?
0: Rivera Live. Rivera Live, you'd be this time. New Detectives. Yeah, The True Hollywood Story. You had Baseball Tonight. There's a good one. Stanley Cup Playoffs. Diagnosis Murder. Who was that?
4: That was Dick Van Dyke.
0: Dick Van Dyke, right?
4: And his son. His son was in that one.
0: Special Report with Britt Hume. Auto Racing, NYPD Blue. Hardball with Chris Matthews and some other stuff.
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0: Not a single one of them. Thank you, my friend. That's very nice of you. All right. Are you ready to try to identify the next object? Because I know you, the people like, we got to go home. These kids got to go to bed. These young people have to go to bed.
1: It's past my bedtime.
0: All right, here's the next one. Up for grabs. Tony, with your assistance here. Tony, I'm going to hold up the item. You tell our audience... And thank you, Georgia. Georgia says it's a fun show tonight. Thank you. Tony, tell our audience what this is.
5: That is a circular AM-FM battery-operated radio.
0: Correctamundo, only that didn't have that second one. Only that one.
5: Oh, it was only an AM radio.
0: Right. From the 70s.
5: From the 1970s.
0: That's right. So, without further ado, I'm going to hold this up. Now, first person who can tell me what this is with a raise of the hand. We've got Jed, we've got Judith, and we've got Brooke. Jed, Judith, and Brooke. I'll hold this up. Someone identify it. I'm getting a lot of hesitation here, which is awesome, right? Adults, this is pretty cool. They're like, oh. I liked it. And by the way, during the break, they came up, Alex actually came up with this idea. He says, you know what they ought to do, Pat, is they ought to bring some stuff in that you... As an old dude can't identify, I think that's a great idea. All right.
1: And what was the one they said that I had no idea? It was, I didn't hear.
0: Oh,
1: a toilet.
0: Well, no, I told them that. I said toys are very different. Yeah, no, don't bring a toilet in.
1: First of all,
0: I know what that is. All right.
1: I don't.
0: Dragging a toilet. It's up five floors. Although that'd be kind of funny to see that. Yes, Jed. Jed, what is this? What is this thing?
6: An old nightlight.
0: It's an old nightlight. It's
1: a good guess.
0: It's a very good guess.
6: Is it close?
0: Not even near. Not even in the same name. Brooke, with a look of, I'm not sure, perhaps some confidence. Brooke, what is this right here, Brooke?
6: Like some type of music player?
0: Some type of a music player.
1: Could be.
0: What kind of a music player? If you're saying a music player, what would...
6: I don't know. It looks like a speaker. Kinda.
0: Like a speaker? Okay.
6: Maybe.
0: Okay. Jed's got his hand up again. Jed.
6: I'm keeping my guess strong with, I'm guessing it's a pencil sharpener.
0: Pencil sharpener. That's so great.
1: What is a pencil?
0: Bless you.
1: Huh? What is this thing, a pencil? What's a pencil?
0: I should have brought one of those, too. Apparently he knows. Judith, any idea?
7: An all-in-one thing with a mirror, a speaker.
0: Yes.
7: Something, smiling face, friendly thing.
0: It's an all-in-one smiley face with a mirror and a thing. Yes. Yeah. Very, very good.
6: Can I see that one more time?
0: Yes, go ahead. Yeah, go ahead. Now, I tried. This would play until I brought it into the building.
8: Was that yours?
0: Yeah, this is mine.
8: You personally bought one of those?
0: I did. Yes, that's right. That's it. You want, tell me one more time. Was it, Jed?
6: I'm guessing that it's an old projector.
0: A projector. That's awesome, man.
1: That's a good one.
0: Turn it on. Now,
9: can we see it up close? And the Lakers. It's a decision that would be very idiotic if I'm the Wizards.
0: It's a radio.
7: Oh.
1: Yeah. It's an AM radio.
6: Then what's the mirror for?
0: There's no mirror. That is your dial. That is a radio dial. This tunes the radio. And this turns it up and down.
1: Now, Pat
0: turns it up and down. See? We can turn this. I wonder if we can turn this into us.
1: To us, but it's going to be a delay. But
0: well, I want that.
1: Pat, it even sounds old. That sounds old.
6: If you don't want it, I'll take it.
7: It looks like it's from the 60s or the 70s.
0: It's from the 70s. Mid-70s.
10: Looks like one of the aliens
6: I like that.
7: Looks like
0: isn't that great?
7: It looks like Kermit.
1: See, those are hip. Those are hip again.
6: No, that thing's better than Kermit. That thing's baby Kermit.
0: Isn't that great?
6: No.
0: Sing along if you know the words.
6: No.
0: No, you don't know that word? All right, well, there you go. That is a radio.
6: Oh, we're still on air.
0: Yeah, we're still,
1: we're still on air.
0: No, we went off air. No, we're off air. Just do whatever you want. All right, here's the next thing. Are you guys having your own talk show over here?
8: I thought it was
0: you know, we're doing the radio here. What's that?
8: I thought it was a skip it.
0: What's a skip it? See, I don't even know what that is.
8: I don't know. It's like the ball and then it has
0: Oh, yeah. You're going crazy, people.
6: Oh,
0: what'd you say?
8: There you go.
0: Did someone say what? What was it? All right, here's the next item. Why do I want to say the next item up for bids, Tony? But here we go.
1: All right.
0: Tony, here's our next item, if you'll inform our audience. I'm going to hold this up, Tony. There you go.
11: The item is a stereo cassette tape.
0: That's right, ladies and gentlemen. All right, here we go. All right, already Jed has got his hand up here. Jed, what are we looking at here?
6: I just have a small question. What's his name?
0: His name is Eddie Cochran.
6: I'm guessing it's an old Eddie Cochran VHS music disc thing.
0: VHS music disc thing.
1: He covered everything.
0: Brooks is like got the except what it is. Confident look on her face. Brooke, what is this?
7: A cassette tape.
0: Yes, it is. Hey, come on, let's hear it for Brooke. Come on now. There we go. Way to go, Brooks. How did you know that was a cassette tape?
7: Because it was like, I don't know, just by the shape and the thing it comes in.
0: Okay.
8: Like
0: all right.
7: The case, yeah.
0: Well, that was a very good guess. That was an excellent guess. That's exactly what it is. Tony, so with that said, Tony, I'm going to hold this item up. And we'll see if I can guess this. Boop.
11: The item is a portable cassette battery-operated tape player.
0: Bingo. Rama. Bingo, baby. All right, here we are in the later rounds. Who wants to guess this? Jed frantically throwing up his hand. Jed.
6: Cassette tape player.
0: Yes, indeed. See, I was trying to trick you there. So you have the cassette. You got to have the cassette player. Yes, Judith.
7: Portable.
0: Portable, yes. Portable being a key word there. Portable being a key word.
1: Could they have heard me say that? I think that they quoted exactly what I said. Now, you guys, you cover your ears.
7: No,
1: right?
7: I didn't.
1: Okay.
0: Okay.
6: Oh.
10: You're going like
6: this. Oh, no, I'm doing this.
7: You're doing the Michelle Tanner.
0: Oh, my God. I got so many things. We better do the speed round.
1: Lightning round.
0: We better do the lightning rounds here. All right, here we go. Here is the next item for bids. Tony, if you'll tell everybody where we are.
11: The item is a wind-up alarm clock.
0: That's right. From Mattel.
11: From Mattel.
0: All right, here we go. Whoa, hands everywhere. Everywhere. All right, who wants to go first? Brooke.
7: An alarm clock?
0: An alarm clock. Jed, what do you think?
6: Morning roosters, from what it looks like. Alarm clock.
0: Judith?
7: Alarm clock.
0: Yeah, you guys got it. You guys all know these. Wait,
1: can we hear the alarm?
6: Yeah, can you do the thing?
0: The batteries are out.
1: Curious mind.
0: I don't do mornings anymore. As soon as I started doing my show, I took batteries out of my alarm. I don't wake up to no alarm. No way, man. All right, here we go.
1: All right.
0: The next item, here we go. This is a simple one. This is the one that I waited for. This is the big marquee item. But they're going to get it so easily.
6: I'm pre-guessing.
0: He already knows what it is. It's the marquee item of the night here.
11: And the next item is a classic 1950s dial telephone.
0: That's right. That sure is. All right. Let's go to the hands in the air. Judith does not have her hand in the air. Bonnie doesn't either. I'm surprised at you, Bonnie, you 40-year-old. Judith, what am I holding in my hand?
7: A telephone.
0: A telephone?
7: A dial telephone.
0: What do you say? Jed, what do you think this is?
6: Vintage telephone.
0: What I like is Alex is going to guess, too. Can I guess? Dad is going to guess. I'm sorry, your brother. Sorry. Do you know how to dial this?
7: We had a Mickey Mouse one.
0: You do? So you know how to dial this?
7: Kind of, yeah.
0: You kind of? All right, let's see you dial this, Judith. I'll set it here. Let's see you dial that phone. Let's see you dial your phone number. Here we go.
12: I don't want to give it away.
0: Well, you don't have to give your phone number away.
1: 555.
0: Oh, she does it right. Okay.
6: Can I try? I can't see her.
0: She does it right. You give it a shot over here. We got a little, see if we have any dialing music here. Jed's going to come over here to give it a shot.
12: Yeah.
0: You know, it's funny. I've had people walk in there, and then I don't want to say it until he gives it a shot here. All right, Jed, you want to give that a shot? Jed, how do you dial that? He's got it right. They both got that right.
1: I'm fascinated.
7: I used to play with it all the time.
0: I had people put their finger in the thing and then just hold it there and not sure what to do about that. That's pretty good.
1: Every time I come to your house, I dial my phone number.
0: Is that right?
1: Yeah, from the one that we had growing up. I dial that because it's so nostalgic. And that's a 1950-something.
0: A couple more. Yeah, this is 1936. That's my 1936 landline.
1: Wow.
0: Couple of other things. Super, super, way too easy. But I'm going to do them anyway. I just knew that these would be the easiest of all. Tony, these are way too easy. And I know that, but I just wanted to test it for the...
11: And the next item is a Dunkin' Yo-Yo.
0: That's right. From Tower Records. All three hands are up. Starting with Brooke.
6: A yo-yo.
0: Got it.
7: Yo-yo.
0: All three, right? Trifecta, Jed, or do you think there's a pencil sharpener?
6: I think it's a pencil that goes into the pencil sharpener.
0: Is that right?
1: Yo-yos are popular again. I saw some kids playing with them the other day.
13: You can do some yo-yo tricks?
6: You want me to show you?
0: Yeah, we'll do that.
1: Not with me that close to you.
0: Yes, right, exactly. So, and this will be the final item up for bids here, okay? So, this is something that I looked forward to every single year when I was your age. I knew we were going to go to the store, and then we were going to get our version of whichever one we wanted. Tony, if you tell the audience what I'm holding in my hands right now.
11: This item is a classic lunchbox from a popular 1960 science fiction movie television show called Lost in Space.
0: That's right. June Lockhart, everybody. Autographed by none other than June Lockhart.
1: And I was there that night, too.
0: I saw the hand go up first from Jed this time. Jed, what is this?
6: A lunchbox.
0: What would you say, Judith?
7: Metal lunchbox.
0: And Brooke?
6: A lunchbox.
0: My gosh. Listen. You were fabulous. Thank you all. You guys did really well. I did have fun with that. I like the fact that you didn't know some of the items. And if you can all somehow get it together to get some items together to come in, Tony will do the same thing. He'll be your announcer.
1: Mm-hmm.
0: I will try to guess your items. So I'll leave it up to your parents or your grandparents to perhaps do that. And if you want to come back sometime and turn the tables on me, then that would be great. Alex, how are you? I want to say thank you, sir, for bringing these two in. They were fabulous tonight.
14: Thanks for having us, Pat.
0: And I want to say thank you, too, from the bottom of my heart for listening to me on the radio as long as you have. I really am thankful for that.
14: Yeah,
0: thank you.
14: Thanks for being on the radio.
0: And for you two to volunteer to listen to my show means the world to me. Thank you both, okay? Means a lot. Brooke, awesome to meet you. You were great. Thank you. Rip, thank you for bringing her in tonight.
14: You bet.
0: She was outstanding. And happy birthday to you,
14: all right? Thank you very much. Appreciate it.
0: Tony, great job. Thank you. Lexi, thank you. Carolyn, thank you for bringing in the blinky lights. Bonnie, thank you for not knowing what an 8-track is. Where do they get these blinky lights?
1: From Blinkyland in Auburn, California.
0: Blinkyland in Auburn, California, which is just a really cool person that owns that business. So,
1: Cindy Camper, beautiful woman.
0: Cindy Camper, that's
1: And as parting gifts, all of our people here tonight will receive their own personal copy of the Pat Walsh Show on 8-track tape.
0: Thank you. And the home version of the game.
1: Yes.
0: Thank you. And a life supply of Rice-A-Roni, all right, Judith?
7: Ooh, okay.
0: So, it's a San Francisco treat. That's why Uncle Pat doesn't buy it. He's a Rams fan, the Dodger fan. All right, more to come, Pat Walsh Show.
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0: Pat Walsh Show, KBK News Radio. I like that Jed was over there playing, like, strumming to the song. You two have excellent taste in music, I want to tell you that. Birthday board tonight is Howie Epstein, bassist for the Heartbreakers, Tom Petty and the Heartbreakers. We lost him 23 years ago, born his date 1955. So, I still have the youngins in the studio here because I wanted Tony to do a bonus round with them. And I wouldn't have been happy with myself if I hadn't done the bonus round. Bonus round.
1: Yes. All right.
0: So everyone knew they did really well on identifying the outdated technology. And so I thought I would give them one more. All right. One more for the evening. We'll see who can get this between our three contestants, Judith and Jed and Brooke. So this is your question. I mentioned to you earlier, Jed, that I like your T-shirt. Big League Chew. I used to chew that. I'm like you. I think you're a baseball player. You're a baseball fan. You asked about A's tickets. I'm not sure what I mentioned about that, but we do carry the A's.
2: I heard it earlier from up there.
0: Well, we'll talk about that, okay? But that was my favorite thing, was baseball. I love baseball. Back, you know, and I still love baseball. It's my favorite sport. But my question to you is, what is this? I wore this for you. I wore this T-shirt for you three to see who can tell me what this is. What is this? Now, Tony, would you like to say this on the air like we were doing? Would you like to do that? Well, let's do this one here. Let's try this one.
2: No.
0: Tony.
1: Yes.
0: Tell the audience without them knowing, what is this shirt?
3: Pat is wearing a T-shirt about a television show of seven stranded castaways.
0: Right.
3: The shirt is a Gilligan's Island.
0: That's right, ladies and gentlemen, that's right. So, without further ado, any of you, can you guess what this shirt is? Any of you? You can read it, right? What does it say? Anyone want to say what it says? What does it say?
2: Gilligan's Island.
0: Gilligan's Island, right?
2: I think.
0: Yeah. What is... Tell us about Gilligan's Island. What would you think that is? Are we bombing that now?
4: Don't say bomb.
0: What is... Tell us, Jed.
2: An island with the person named Gilligan.
0: An island with the person named Gilligan. Any other guesses? Anyone? Any other guesses?
5: It reminds me of Adam Sandler.
0: Of what? Of what?
5: Adam Sandler.
0: Oh, God.
1: Even our 40-year-old doesn't Adam know what
6: Sandler.
1: It is.
6: No, I know what it is.
1: Oh, you know what it is. Okay.
0: You've not seen it? Oh, God. Well, that still conclude our segment. It's Gilligan's Island. It was a TV show. Seven Stranded Castaways. A classic. All right. That's our bonus round.
1: All right.
0: Thanks for participating. More to come.
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8: ABC News, I'm Chuck Sievertson. An 11th night of air attacks on Iran wrapped up, says the U.S. military. Another reason why there's no oil tanker traffic through the Strait of Hormuz, a blockade not only by the U.S., but by Iran-backed Houthi rebels from Yemen, helping spike oil and gasoline prices. Defense Secretary Hegseth on Capitol Hill pushing for over $80 billion more for the war. Latest tracking on Tropical Storm Bertha has it skirting the Gulf Coast, headed for New Orleans, and later Houston. It's south-southeast of Florida, filling sandbags in New Orleans. ABC's Rhiannon Alley.
9: Tropical Storm Bertha is gaining strength and making a run west along the Gulf Coast. Outer bands bringing high waves and

0: winds to Panama City Beach, Florida.
1: The House Tuesday night passed a bill to fund the government through December 4th. It'll need 60 votes in the Senate to avoid a government shutdown September 30th. This is ABC News.
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3: Governor Newsom ordering California state agencies to come up with better ways to find and help victims of human trafficking over the next 2 months. Dina Kodiak has more.
4: Agencies like Health and Human Services, Education, and Social Services will work together to create new guidelines to prevent and spot signs of people being forced into sex work or other forms of exploitation. Plans include training school staff and improving support for at-risk youth. State agencies will also provide monthly updates on their progress to the governor's office.
3: The Justice Department accusing UCSD's School of Medicine of racial discrimination in its application process. According to an investigation by the DOJ's Civil Rights Division, San Diego Med manipulated applicant data to achieve greater racial diversity in student admissions. And California's gas price increased again today, the average price of a gallon of regular, $5.52. That's the latest. I'm Mark Mayfield.
2: Now, Sacramento traffic.
5: Good evening, 9:33. Bob Williams from the KFBK Traffic Center. Hit and run, no injuries reported. Northbound I-5 West El Camino off-ramp. Semi was involved with that. A couple of vehicles, too. Don't know which one ran off, though. 80 eastbound, Northgate Boulevard off-ramp. Reports of a fire, and this is going to be on the off-ramp. They're going to shut it down while they work on that. Crews are responding. Work tonight, we're seeing a lot of activity on the 50 corridor in West Sacramento and in Sacramento proper. Right now, we're seeing some pretty slow traffic working on 50 eastbound heading towards Jefferson Boulevard. We do have some ramps closed on the westbound side. Jefferson ramp is closed. It looks like eastbound we've got reduced traffic. Harbor Boulevard to about Jefferson Boulevard. That's where we're seeing that slowing right now. And we'll deal with some slow traffic too on the eastbound 50 corridor with reduced lanes from the Yolo County line all the way out to Mayhew Road. On the westbound side between Mayhew Road and the Cap City 99 connector, more reduced lanes on 50 eastbound as you work your way out towards Folsom, with reduced lanes from Folsom Boulevard to Bradshaw Road and between Sunrise Boulevard and Hazel Avenue. Traffic on the 10s every 10 minutes, mornings and afternoons. Bob Williams, KFBK News Radio, 93.1 FM, 1530 AM.
2: Now, Sacramento weather.
6: Mainly clear overnight, low 67 to 71. Sunshine around on Wednesday, high 88 to 92. Thursday, plenty of sun, high 93 to 97. And remaining sunny for Friday, high 97 to 101. I'm AccuWeather's Andy Robb on KFBK, Sacramento's News Radio.
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1: Oh, baby, baby, it's a wild world.
0: Birthday board tonight is Cat Stevens.
1: It's hard to get by just upon a smile.
0: Cat Stevens is 78 today.
1: Oh, baby, baby, it's a wild world.
0: Alan Davis, who is the guitarist for Cat Stevens, also on the birthday board. Born in the state in 42. I don't know, there's always something about Cat Stevens. What is he, Yusuf Islam or whatever he is now. But growing up, man, I loved his music. I still do. The guy is very unique, much like Neil Diamond, you know. Both very unique. Well, I thought that was a lot of fun, having the kids in tonight. I thought that was a really good time. I hope you did, too. I can't wait till they try to turn the tables on me. Lexi, weren't they fun? Didn't you think they were good? I thought they were good.
2: They were the best.
0: Yeah.
2: This was one of my favorite shifts, I must say.
0: Oh, good.
2: It was a party.
0: Good, yeah. Yeah, they were really... That was really good. And the news girls were good tonight. What a fun time. I've had a good time tonight. You know, and how's your filming project going on over there?
2: It's going good.
0: Is it going good?
2: Yeah.
0: Okay.
2: I'm staying busy.
0: Good. Yeah, very good.
2: Camera. Get a lot of B-roll.
0: You got a lot of B-roll.
2: Mm-hmm.
0: Oh, I hadn't thought about B-roll in a while.
2: Yeah, I might need to upload that B-roll to a VHS tape.
0: That's right. If your man's using VHS, I want to see that.
2: We're recording with a Panavision 70mm camera right now, just like the Odyssey.
0: If he has that, I want to see that, too. That's a beauty.
2: Yeah. We have an elevator in the building, so we can bring it up here.
0: I remember back in the day, you have to go into Philco. I remember going into Philco Appliances, and I wanted to get a VHS camera, you know, to record. I had a business way back when, and I'd go, you know, videotape things, and... Back then, you had to have like a backpack. You had to carry the VCR. Like, you had a portable VCR unit in a backpack on your back while you had the handheld camera.
2: What?
0: Yeah. It was a whole thing.
2: How heavy was the backpack?
0: It was, it was a few pounds.
2: A few pounds?
0: Yeah, right? Yeah, yeah, it was a few pounds, man. That was back in the old days, you know.
2: Developing film is coming back, though. It's very popular now to post.
0: Developing film?
2: Yeah, like to go to a store and have them develop.
0: Oh, come on.
2: What?
0: Are you serious?
2: Yeah, it fell off for a bit, but now people are really into taking pictures with digital cameras too, like the old Sony 2003 cameras.
0: I am going to go into Rayleigh's. I know the manager up at the Rayleigh's where I work. I'm going to ask him, where's the camera department, the film department? What? I want to see what he says. If there's people going in there getting photos developed, you're telling me?
2: Yeah, go to, you can buy the film cameras at CVS, but you have to get them developed at, like, a specific film camera store, because they don't have all the, what's the dip that you put it in to, like, make the negatives?
0: Oh, yeah. Yeah, yeah, yeah. I used to do that in a dark, a dark room or whatever.
2: Yeah.
0: Oh, yeah. I used to do that.
2: Oh, that's so cool. I wish I did that in college. You just didn't
0: offer. I did that in college. Yeah, it was fun.
2: Oh, and like
0: I got really good into that. The black and white.
2: Cutting the tape?
0: Yes.
2: Oh, that's so
0: cool.
2: Wait
0: a minute, cutting the tape? Hold up. What do you mean cutting the tape? Like splicing tape?
2: Yeah, to splice it to put the video together and then running it through the machine.
0: You know, I was going to say, someone needs to call my show right now, even though I have not given... Someone's calling right now, which is great. Because I haven't given anyone really a reason to call. But I don't want to make this my first show... where no one calls. Thank you, guys. Tony, nice to see. I've never had a show where, you know, we haven't taken a call. I can't have that. I mean, I'm not throwing big topics at you to but maybe you have something to say about our, you know, the kids we had in here. Now I can call them kids. They're gone. I didn't want to insult them or anything. The youngins. Yeah, if you do have something to say, 916-921-1530, 800-834-1530, okay? If you have something to say about any of it. You know, we're talking about age and things, and all that today. Here's a guy who's 95 years old, who is an icon, who is he's going to be launching a heavy metal career. I remember when Pat Boone did that. And but this time around, it's William Shatner is going to launch a heavy metal career at the age of 95. He is debuting his band, cheekily named. It's a band name that I cannot say on the air. How about that? I cannot say William Shatner's heavy metal band name on the air due to FCC rules and regulations. Just say, you know, the Uckers. Jeez. Who convinced this guy to do this? Was this his idea? He's got an upcoming album. What the F is heavy metal? Oh my gosh. It's coming out in September. Sometime in September. But he's going to debut this at Riot Fest in Chicago. Can you imagine? William Shatner, 95, is going to be at Riot Fest. Now, his foray into the heavy metal genre is far from a one-man, you know, because he did the spoken word thing. We've all heard it. Rocket Man, you know, doing the Rocket Man thing. And several others. So it's not really a novelty, no. This project features heavy metal covers of Black Sabbath, Judas Priest, Iron Maiden. And to pull off the stadium-sized sound, the band is stacked with veteran rockers for the 95-year-old William Shatner for his heavy metal tour and album. Phil Soussan, formerly of Ozzy Osbourne and Billy Idol. Guitar musical director Marcus Nand. Britt Lightning of Vixen. Drums, Fred Aching. I don't know of him. A Power Flow. And then some collaborators. You got Motorhead drummer Mickey D confirming to lay down tracks for the cover of Living After Midnight. Well, that's a great Judas Priest song. Wow. That's just... So Living After Midnight. Along with some other preview tracks as part of his festival appearance. Yeah. Like I said, Pat Boone. Remember, Pat Boone released a heavy metal album where he also did Judas Priest. So I don't know if it's going to sound like this. I don't know. Maybe William will take it more serious. Pat Boone from his album, No More Mr. Nice Guy. This was from Pat Boone in a metal mood.
3: One life, I'm going to live it up.
0: Oh, God, cracks me up every time.

0: as long as the...
1: Yeah, I'm on top.
0: Music's loud. If you think I'll sit around as the world goes by, you'll see...
1: Here's Panama. Panama by Pat Boone. Man, who knew, right? Pretty good guitarist and all. I don't even know who that is. Bigfoot Dave joining us from Red Bluff. Bigfoot, hey, man. Probably our only caller tonight because we've had so many guests in. How are you?
2: Well, I'm doing good, and I just wanted to call and tell you that I know you're a capitalist, and I know you want to make lots of money, but if you were to go to a network, they would probably not let you do the stuff you do right now, having those kids in and the various guests and all the callers, you know, makes the show absolutely different and fantastic.
1: Thank you. I appreciate you saying that, Bigfoot, and you're right. Why do you think I'm here? I was going to be syndicated back 6 years ago. I want to be able to represent Sacramento. Syndication is fine. I started realizing that we're getting calls from all around the country, and I realized at some point that people really appreciate, you know, a lighter mood, not being angry all the time. So you're absolutely right, I think, when you say that, Bigfoot.
2: Well, I just wanted to say it, you know. You get a lot of praise from people. You deserve it. I listen to your podcast when I can. It's funny. But there's just so many ideas for shows. There's so many things you'll come up with, you know.
1: Thank you, Bigfoot. I appreciate you, and I know you're a great listener because you're listening all the time. And tonight, my friend, you saved me from having my first and only show without a caller. And so I'm grateful for you. Thank you, my friend. Here's that Panama. So hard to listen to, man, for me as a Van Halen guy. Sorry, Patrick. I respect you. I respect that guy. He's still with us, and he's on social media. I mean, I don't like that music, but he's a really good guy, I noticed. All right, more to come, Pat Walsh Show.
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0: Dog, KPK News Radio. Hey, check out my other show. I think you'll have fun. Today was almost an hour. Pat's Peeps 481 was almost an hour today. But it was fun, and thank you for those of you who are listening. All right, we don't have much time, but I'm going to jump in here and take a couple of the calls. Darlene with a Y in Colfax.
1: Hey.
0: Hi.
1: So I so enjoyed those kids.
0: Oh, good. Thank you.
1: You had some great stuff.
0: Yeah, I can't believe I had all that old stuff. Yeah. Yeah, it was a pretty good list of stuff.
1: I didn't want your show to not have the first call, so.
0: What's that?
1: So that's why I thought.
0: Say that. Oh, thank you, Darlene. Yeah, I appreciate that. You guys save me. Yeah, I've never done a show where we haven't had a call. And, you know, sometimes it's, you know, it's I'm not offering anything up for you to talk about unless you want to say something about what you heard. So it's very nice of you to say that and to listen to it, Darlene. I enjoyed them, too. Thank you, okay. My friend. Anita in Roseville, welcome.
2: Hi, Patrick.
0: Hello, nice dear. Show. Oh, thank you. Thank you.
2: Hey, doesn't everybody have eight track tapes?
0: Do you still have any 8-tracks?
2: Yes, I do.
0: Yeah.
2: And I've also got 33 1/3. I'm looking at Frank Sinatra Sings for Only the Homely. Looking at this.
0: You say Frank Sinatra Sings for Only the Homely? Is that what you just said? I missed that record. That's yeah. I hear that's pretty rare. Frank Sinatra Sings for Only the Homely. That's a great record. I definitely need to get that one for sure. Frank Sinatra Sings for the Homely. Oh, that's fantastic.
2: Oh, thanks for having the kiddos.
0: Thanks,
2: I can't
0: Anita.
2: Wait till they turn the tables on you.
0: Me either. Thanks, Anita. Yeah. Frank Sinatra Sings for the Homely. If you're blue, why don't you go refresh yourself? We're planning on doing a big benefit concert for homely people. Remember, if you're homely, you got a discount on tickets. You got your ticket. Yeah! Hey, it's Taco's birthday. I mean, come on. You're a cool guy when your name is Taco. His name is Taco. You know, can you imagine his parents? You know, he's born in the hospital. Yeah, we're going to need a name for him. Bill. Jerry. How about Taco? Born on this date, 1955. Thanks, everyone, for listening. Thank you to Lexi. Thank you for the guy filming, Lexi. Thank you, and God bless America.
3: 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Why don't you go where fashion sits? Putting on the Ritz.
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20: Guaranteed. From ABC News, I'm Chuck Sievertson. An 11th night of air attacks on Iran was carried out early Wednesday, says the U.S. military. A new issue keeping oil tanker traffic stopped at the Strait of Hormuz. A blockade by the U.S. and now also by Iran-backed Houthi rebels from Yemen, helping spike oil and gasoline prices. Defense Secretary Hegg said that the Senate Appropriation Committee pushing for over $80 billion more for the war. Illinois Democrat Dick Durbin.
21: Do you have a new estimate about what the war has cost us so far in this, the fifth month of the first year of this war in Iran?
22: Senator, the estimate we have as of today is $37.5 billion.
20: New Jersey's governor saying a software problem in the state's driver's license application process mistakenly added non-citizens to voter rolls.
23: New Jersey Governor Mikey Sherrill says officials became aware of the issue last week and that all 6,600 people are being scrubbed from the voter rolls.
24: We don't deflect, deny, or exploit problems for our own gain. We find them and we fix them.
23: The White House says the episode, quote, underscores the absolute necessity of the Save America Act.
20: ABC's Mary Bruce, that voter ID proof of citizenship bill does not have enough support in the Senate to pass. Millions are prepping for Tropical Storm Bertha. It's southeast of Florida. Tracking has it skirting the Gulf Coast, heading for New Orleans and later Houston. In New Orleans, ABC's Victor Akendo.
25: One woman we met loading up on sandbags for her house and her mother's.
26: You've been through it all at this point here. Do you feel like it's best to be prepared?
27: It's better to be prepared than not be prepared, because you never know what could happen. And if you're prepared, you're not going to be caught off guard.
25: Tina told us that during Hurricane Katrina, she had more than 10 feet of water in her home.
20: The House Tuesday night passed a bill to fund the government through December 4th. It'll need 60 votes in the Senate to pass to avoid a government shutdown September 30th. 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
29: The biggest fire in California so far this year has pushed into another state. More from Jason Nathanson.
30: The Biscar Fire, burning in northeastern California, jumped across Highway 395 Tuesday and into Nevada. Watch duty says the fire has burned almost 60,000 acres, making it California's biggest this year, and mandatory evacuation orders are in place for parts of Lassen County and Nevada's Washoe County. No word on any homes burned or anyone hurt. The fire started Saturday, fueled by strong winds and high heat. It's 5% contained.
0: The state's largest union has filed a complaint over Governor Newsom's return to office order. Newsom is requiring most California state workers to be in the office 4 days a week. The rule has been in effect since July the 1st. Many workers want the rule dropped. And California's gas prices are increasing again. Today, the average price for a gallon of regular gas is $5.52. That's up 2 cents in a day and 14 cents in a week. That's the latest. I'm Mark Mayfield.
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1: From the KFPK Traffic Center, non-injury hit and run northbound 5 West El Camino Avenue off-ramp. Big rig and a couple of vehicles involved. CHP's at the scene to sort it out. Westbound Highway 50, Fix 50 project tonight with reduced lanes starting at Mayhew Road to the Cap City 99 connector and an overnight closure of the westbound 50 to southbound 99 connector ramp. Heavy traffic right now on eastbound 50 between Harbor and Jefferson. Work there reduces lanes overnight. Eastbound 50 reduced lanes from the Yolo County line to Mayhew Road. And eastbound 80 reduced lanes coming into West Sacramento from Enterprise Boulevard, West Capitol Avenue to Highway 50 until 5. Traffic on the 10s every 10 minutes, mornings and afternoons. 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
28: Now, Sacramento weather.
2: Through the overnight hours, mainly clear, low 67 to 71. Later Wednesday, sunshine, high 88 to 92. Thursday, sunshine, high 93 to 97. And a high 97 to 101 on Friday. 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

0: From the City of Angels near the Pacific Ocean, good morning, good evening, wherever you may be across the nation, around the world. I'm George Norrie. This is Coast to Coast AM. Later tonight, it's called the Event Horizon. Here's what's happening. Iran's top joint military command said that all the U.S. interests and those of its allies in the region would be targeted if Washington attacks Iran's nuke facilities, according to Iranian state media. Iran's joint military command, responsible for coordinating the country's armed forces, also said any U.S. strike on Tehran's nuclear or other sensitive sites would lead to an expansion of the war in the region. Dr. John Curtis, onlinecolumnist.com, is with us here with his assessment. John, this thing's cost us $38 billion already.
1: And climbing every day. And, you know, I mean, Pete Hegseth, appearing before Congress today, was, you know, being hammered by certainly the Democrat side. But I think there were others there that were equally dubious because, George, this is what's happened. We have a U.S. military that's a very powerful entity. It's also very big. It's unwieldy. It's very costly to employ. We have two carrier strike groups over in the Persian Gulf area. Okay, so what are the Iranians doing? They're taking a terrorist strategy and letting the IRGC, which is a terrorist organization, run this war. And how are they doing it? They're doing it with the kind of asymmetric warfare that is, you know, the war of the 21st century, not the war of the 20th century like the U.S. is currently fighting. Now, I'm not saying the U.S. needs to, you know, abandon its military and, you know, fight Iran with drones and ballistic missiles. What I'm saying is we're spending an enormous amount of money and we're getting nowhere. The bottom line is the Strait of Hormuz is closed. The IRGC is still attacking commercial vessels over there.
0: And have we underestimated the Iranians, John?
1: Well, we've underestimated, you know, hybrid 21st century warfare and how it can, you know, beguile and frustrate an army, you know, the size of the United States. I think, you know, if, you know, the Houthis make good on, you know, the promise to shut the Bab el-Mandab Strait, which is the route to the Suez Canal for the Arab Gulf states, that's going to cause oil to go through the roof. It already has dramatically increased. And this war now, George, is an economic war. Trump cannot lose this war. If we lose this war now, we are ceding worldwide domination of the energy sector to Iran and other terrorist groups. He cannot let this happen. So they've got to go back to the drawing board. I'm talking about the Trump administration,
0: right,
1: with the Pentagon, and figure out how to get some of the allies involved, because they stand to lose mightily with all the losses of oil, natural gas, fertilizer, helium, you name it, that comes through, you know, the Persian Gulf and the Red Sea. So it's a situation where this war is now an economic war, and it cannot be lost by Trump.
0: One of John Curtis's books is called Operation Charisma. Thank you for your insight, John. French lawmakers have approved the bill banning social media access for children under 15, putting France at the forefront of similar efforts in the European Union. President Emmanuel Macron has championed the ban as a flagship reform for his final term in office and pledged to enforce it by September. A Southern California family is urging people to stay alert after their 3-year-old daughter was bitten by a rattlesnake hiding beneath an Amazon package outside their home. The latest in a string of snake bite incidents during an unusually active season across the state. She's okay now. The frightening encounter comes weeks after a hiker was airlifted from a remote Ventura County trail following a rattlesnake bite there. President Trump imposed a new 50% tariff on various Canadian goods, effective August 19th, in retaliation for what the White House calls discriminatory trade practices. Now, the administration cited Canadian policies on dairy, automobiles, and alcoholic beverages as the primary reasons for the defensive measures. The Trump administration specifically targeted Canadian policies across these three key sectors. Automobiles. The tariffs are a direct response to Canadian levies placed on American motor vehicles. Alcohol. The White House protested the fact that most Canadian provinces completely halted the purchase of U.S. alcoholic beverages. In dairy, U.S. officials claim Canada uses restrictive tariff rate quotas on American cheese, which limits market access for U.S. farmers. Investment guru John Truman Wolf with us here. John, what do you think of these tariffs?
2: Hi, George. Well, listen, I think we all know, as we have watched this president, this is one of the tools that he uses in foreign relations. And he won't sit still if another country is throwing tariffs at us. He's not one to sit back and let that go by. So they've got these tariffs being talked about, thrown back and forth. They've got 30 days, George, to negotiate a settlement. And I'm sure that's Trump's intention, is to sit down with Carney and work this out. But he uses tariffs as a foreign policy tool, and frankly, it's been successful.
0: So do you think this is going to work this time against Canada?
2: What I do think is that it'll force them to sit down and work out some mutually acceptable tariffs, George.
0: Let's hope it works out. Thanks, John. Up next, psychic Lauren Cielo joins us, back with us to talk about our future in just a moment on Coast to Coast AM. 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

0: And welcome back to Coast, George Norrie with you. The team has put together a great program for you tonight. Dr. Lauren Cielo back with us, an engineer turned psychic who brings clarity, structure, and grounded insight into the world of metaphysics. With the guidance of a spirit guide named Anka Ayaya, Lauren helps demystify spiritual concepts and makes intuitive development feel practical and approachable. Lauren, welcome back. How have you been?
1: Great, George. Thank you so much for having me back. I sure do appreciate it.
0: Tell me how the spirit guide came to you.
1: Well, in my training 20 years ago, remember, I was trained at a psychic institute. So every student in the technique I'm trained in gets one.
0: And you happen to get Anka Ayaya. What a great name, huh?
1: That's pretty close to how he pronounces his name. Yep.
0: What kind of information and advice does he give you?
1: Well, what he really is, George, is a healing master. That's his title. So in a reading, I really don't do anything. I just look at colors and images and interpret them. But then when something needs to change, you know, maybe somebody's got an issue and I can see what the problem is, maybe it's in their energy field. Well, that's where Anka Ayaya comes in. He goes in and actually does the healing, and I just watch. So, and he'll continue the healing past the reading. And then another thing that he does, of course, he heals me too, but he's really the force and the muse for all of my work. You know, the workshops I do, all the projects I undertake, it's really him kind of giving me suggestions on which way to turn next. He gets in my head.
0: And Lauren, how did you go from being an engineer to a psychic? How did that happen?
1: Yeah, well, I'll tell you, George, if I would have seen it coming, I would have turned the other way out of fear. Like I mentioned, I, you know, used to be an engineer, and then I got formally trained to do readings. So I was at the Whole Foods Market, and I saw a flyer on the bulletin board there, and it said psychic training. And I thought, well, I thought you were either born psychic or you weren't. So I went to the, you know, free open house, and, you know, I'm a very curious person. So it sparked my curiosity. I decided to go ahead and take the course. It was a 6-month beginning course. And right about maybe 3 months into it, I got laid off. One of my favorite things in engineering was high-tech startups. So either when you go public, you get really rich, or you're back in the unemployment line. So right. I found myself there, and I thought, you know, maybe I'll just try some readings while I'm, you know, waiting to get my next engineering job. And it spread by word of mouth, and basically I never had to go back to engineering.
0: And we're going to do readings next hour with our incredible listeners. What do you need from them when they call?
1: Just the name. If you can give me the full name, that would be great. Or just the first name. I can key in on that.
0: We just use the first names here.
1: Yeah, I think that might be best. Sure.
0: And then just fire a question your way and that's it, huh?
1: Well, I'll tell you what I'd like to focus on tonight is really, and it's kind of what I'm really focused on here at Golden Rose is, you know, our next ascension steps. So I'd like to read folks and tell them what their higher self feels would be an appropriate direction for them to start to move in.
0: Super. Now, did anybody, Lauren, in your family have this gift?
1: You know, my grandmother, when I told her, when I came out of the psychic closet to her, she, you know, my grandfather died in France during World War II, and she said that she knew the moment that he died. And, you know, of course, it took back then weeks and weeks for the telegram to come. But she told me, she goes, I absolutely knew when he got killed. Yeah.
0: That's tragic. Sorry about that with your grandfather.
1: Thank you.
0: Clairvoyancy. Tell me how do you get that? Does the guide help you or do you do this on your own?
1: Well, you know what? Everybody can do it. Really, the best way to understand what clairvoyance is the ability to imagine things in your mind's eye. And so if I say right now, Green Pyramid, maybe a lot of the listeners out

0: They're already imagining a green pyramid. So the only difference, so that's the clairvoyant muscle. So the only difference between imagining a green pyramid in your mind and reading someone else is where the image is and who created the image. So I'm actually looking at a client's energy field, their body chakras and aura, and I see the images in there. I'm not making them up in my head. And this is where Ankhyaya comes in real handy. So, I'm a very curious person. So I asked him one time, I said, well, why do humans have a mind's eye? Why are we clairvoyant? And he said, because that allows you to create things that you've never seen before. I just blew me away when he said that because it makes so much sense. We create things all the time that haven't been here before, so we couldn't have ever seen them.
1: When you go through these readings, are you ever scared of what you see?
0: Well, a lot of times it's very metaphoric and kind of caricatured. But the short answer to that is no, I've never. Now, that's not to say that if somebody has a guide who's a protection guide, I mean, they don't look like butterflies and unicorns, right? They'll try to take an intimidating appearance. But I know that it's not really, scary. So no, the answer is I've never seen anything scary. But I'll tell you the real challenge is trying to understand what you're seeing. Because one of the things that happens when you're reading is you're using the right side of your brain, right? It's seeing the color and the imagery. And then to understand what it means, you have to kind of swipe through the left side of your brain. Like, what could this mean? What could this be referring to? So if you don't have anything in the left side of your brain to make sense of what you're reading, it really comes down to the client finally saying, oh, I know what you're talking about, Lauren. And I'm trying the best I can. Well, it's a little bit like this, a little bit like that. And they say, nope, I understand totally. You can move on to the next question. So, and that's really, what I'm interested in talking about is, things have changed so much in the reading space. Clients don't really book with me to talk about the usual things, health, finance, relationships. I very rarely do I get those kind of reading. It's always about the place that we find ourselves in at this point of our history, like what's going to happen next? How can I prepare for it?
1: Lauren Shaler's book is called The Power of Energy: Harness the Universe for More Clarity, Peace, and Love. Where did we get that book, Lauren?
0: Amazon.com.
1: Super. Now, we're going through a strange time these days. I mean, very awkward. A lot of people are feeling strange and uneasy. Are you sensing that?
0: Of course, it started before the pandemic, but what I noticed about the pandemic is time shifted. And everybody knows that in their own personal experience, right? Time slowed down, right? We didn't have to go to work. We did gardening. We reorganized our houses. So time really changed personally, and people realized it. But from my perspective as reading during the pandemic, time was changing, literally. One of the ways that, like, if you ask me, hey, Lauren, when does it look like it would be a good time for me to move or me to, seek a new job? Well, the way I read it is I find today's date and then I push forward from there until I see where, the energy gets really bright on any topic. Well, during the pandemic, George, I'd try to put today's date up and it would bounce back and forth. So I was like, oh my gosh, my friend, I cannot read time for you. And what that really meant is that the higher selves on the astral plane are changing the due dates of those soul contracts they write with every beat of our heart. So time was shifting. We felt it, right? And then all of a sudden the pandemic's over. And now we're kind of back in that old time loop, right? Got to get up, got to go to work, whatever else you got going in your life. But what's happening now is space is changing. Actual space. Now, this is, I don't think the average person is really experiencing that because they

0: I guess buying into the myth that if I worked as hard as I could, got as much education as I could, and got a few lucky breaks, that I might be successful, as an adult. And what I've come to learn from being a psychic is that is not at all a recipe for success. Not at all. Really, what it comes down to is releasing all that old information, the really fear, and kind of everything falls underneath everything low vibrating falls underneath that umbrella of fear, shame, guilt, frustration, anger, control, dominance. So it's, if you hold on to those, things are going to get really, really hard. We saw it in the pandemic, right? So some of our brothers and sisters kind of set back and skated through it, and others, kind of had a rougher time accepting what was happening. So the good news is that there are ways to make it easier. And I think that's what I've been exploring for the last 20 years.
1: Do people sometimes come up to you, Lauren, and say, I'm being operated on next week? Is that a good date? Is that a good time? Do you advise them on that?
0: Oh, sure. Anything. And basically what that comes down to is reading the contract for the surgery. Completing karma with the surgeon, the anesthesiologist, and the person. Now, George, what karma does is it's a contract from another life that gets brought forward to this life. So sometimes it's not beneficial.
1: We're going to come back in a moment with Dr. Lauren Cielo and talk more about the psychic world we live in. We'll do readings next hour on Coast to Coast AM with him.
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1: The federal government is withholding almost $1 billion in Medicaid for California over fraud concerns. More from Jason Nathanson.
2: Taxpayer money is being misused, especially through fraud.
3: Health and Human Services Secretary Robert F. Kennedy Jr. today saying he's pausing $867 million in Medicaid payments for California because of suspected fraud.
2: We have a duty to stop the payments, demand answers, and then follow the evidence wherever it leads.
3: He calls a huge spike for in-home services in California suspicious, but California Governor Gavin Newsom says the spike isn't about fraud. It's about keeping seniors and people with disabilities out of nursing homes, and calls the fraud claims a political stunt.
1: California again suing the Trump administration, challenging an oil operation off the Santa Barbara County coastline. And the facility caring for Jackie the Bald Eagle has received tens of thousands of dollars in donations in just a few days. She was rescued in Big Bear on Saturday. That's the latest. I'm Mark Mayfield.
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4: From the KFBK Traffic Center, non-injury hit and run, northbound 5 West El Camino Avenue off-ramp. Big rig and a couple of vehicles involved. CHP's at the scene to sort it out. Westbound Highway 50, Fix 50 project tonight with reduced lanes starting at Mayhew Road to the Cap City 99 connector and an overnight closure of the westbound 50 to southbound 99 connector ramp. Heavy traffic right now on eastbound 50 between Harbor and Jefferson. Work there reduces lanes overnight. Eastbound 50 reduced lanes from the Yolo County line to Mayhew Road. And eastbound 80 reduced lanes coming into West Sacramento from Enterprise Boulevard, West Capitol Avenue to Highway 50 until 5. Traffic on the 10s every 10 minutes, mornings and afternoons. 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
0: Now, Sacramento weather.
5: Mainly clear overnight, low 67 to 71. Sunshine around on Wednesday, high 88 to 92. Thursday, plenty of sun, high 93 to 97. And remaining sunny for Friday.

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1: Next hour, we'll take questions and readings with Dr. Lauren Cielo. 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

0: And welcome back to Coast, George Norrie with you, Dr. Lauren Cielo with us. Lauren's website is linked up at coasttocoastam.com. Tell me about the goldenrosepsychic.com name, Lauren.
1: Yeah, well, first of all, gold is the highest frequency that I can see so far. You would call that God, goddess energy. I call it supreme being. You might call it spirit. So I use gold to heal people. Back in the 60s and 70s, we had the white lighters. Well, what white energy is really, really high frequency, but it tends to throw you out of your body. And to really step into the new earth frequency, you have to be in your body. So we don't use white. Now, the rose part is because a lot of the metaphors that I use to read people and to heal myself are roses, because it's such an ancient spiritual symbol and everybody loves the rose.
0: Since you've been doing this, and it's been a number of years, what has been the most gratifying aspect of what you've done?
1: Oh, gosh, I think it's the teaching side, because, you know, I teach other people to remember how to use their psychic abilities. We did as children, right? If I asked a three-year-old what color's my aura, they're going to say green and then walk away and play. It's going to be super easy. So when I teach people how to read, and they do it very quickly, it's very easy, that seems to be the thing that fulfills me the most.
0: What about UFOs and UAPs? You've been looking at that. What do you think of disclosure?
1: Yeah. Well, first of all, you know, the awakening that we're talking about on a spiritual or metaphysical level, it coincides with disclosure. It's part of the same thing. If you're still holding on to some of those fear energies that I was talking about, and everybody does, I'm not saying that it's easy to do or that, you know, you won't go back into fear. But if you are really running those lower frequencies, because we all know disclosure's coming, we know singularity's coming, right? When it does happen, it's going to be quite frightening. So a lot of times, you know, in my advanced clairvoyant program, we do have a class on UAPs and aliens. And so I've really been looking at it for several years. And I think it's changed, George. You know, I think as the frequency on the planet has shifted and gotten higher, so have the, for lack of a better word, species that have been visiting. Now, like, I believe what's in those orbs, I don't think it's a body. I don't think they have bodies. I think they're astral projecting to come through a wormhole, and to move at the rate that they're moving would rip any organic organism apart. So I'm starting to lean more towards either they don't have bodies at all, like our guides and angels, or they do have bodies somewhere, but they've astral projected out of that body to travel. Because, you know, we heard a lot about abductions in the early times, right? Now it's more about, you know, jet pilots seeing them, watching them go into a mesa and coming out the other side. So it's changed.
0: Is your spirit guide, Unki Yaya, was he once human or never?
1: Yeah, at least twice that I know of. I mean, I know because of his name. So his first name, Ankh, is from an Egyptian life. He was an Egyptian priest. And then the Yaya part was from a Mayan life. So he puts the two names together this time. So at least twice he's been in body.
0: That's incredible. Since you've been doing this, have you ever been scared?
1: No, not really. I've been confused a lot. You know, I see doing a psychic reading as like a puzzle. And some of my clients lately have just been blowing me away. And I'm so grateful that they can go there with me. You know, I'm a skeptical engineer, right? And some of the things I'm seeing in my clients, you know, we're talking about somebody's body has figured out its divinity. Now, I know that might not sound too dramatic to the listeners, but to me, for a monkey, right, a carbon-based organism to realize that it's got divinity in it, that's a huge step forward. Our bodies are all about the first three chakras. Right. The first chakra is all about survival. The second chakra is about emotions. And the third is about competition, that kind of thing. Right. So our bodies are used to those chakras. But when the body starts to acknowledge the upper three chakras, which are the spiritual chakras, and starts to say, hey, I'm divine. That is huge.
0: How huge does it get?
1: Well, it leads right into that slip in space that I was talking about. So, you know, if you thought about it, you know, we know the Earth rotates around the sun and the solar system, you know, rotates around in the galaxy, and that the galaxy is actually kind of dancing together with another galaxy, Andromeda, and they're moving towards a great attractor out in outer space. So, The point of that is that the planet has never been in the same place in space ever. She's in this constant move through the universe, and the energies in those different places are different. I learned this the other day. So our galaxy will collide with Andromeda in 4.5 billion years. And when I heard that, I was, wait a minute, that date or that amount of time, I've heard that before. So I looked back, and that's how old the Earth is. So if we were plotting her trajectory through space, she started 4.5 billion years ago to where we are now. And then in another 4.5 billion, our whole, you know, galaxy collides with Andromeda. So you might say the Earth is mid-life. Maybe she's having a midlife crisis. She's right in the middle of her life, you know, path. I thought that, then that blows my mind.
0: That's fantastic work that you've been doing. What does higher consciousness, Lauren, mean to you?
1: You know, I break it down to the chakras, right? We've got seven body chakras, and, you know, we've known about them forever, right? Some of us, you know, that pay a lot of attention to our energy field can start to sense them because they do plug into the body. They plug into our glands. But there's actually 12 chakras. So there's four more that are non-body chakras. They aren't connected. And this is where we need to talk about dimensions. Okay. So when I mentioned that space is changing, one of the definitions of ascension, and this comes from harmonicconcordance.org. I use it in my teaching. It says, ascension is merely an evolutionary process whereby the fifth dimension becomes accessible and visible. And I think that I'm reading in the fifth dimension. Those colors and those images that I see are in another dimension, but there's way more than that. There's a colleague at Golden Rose who is a trance medium, and she actually leaves her body, goes into a different dimension to look back and heal us in this dimension. And she's out of her body when she does it, of course. I have another client who, And this is what I mean. They're so amazing. She's going around the world collecting earth samples at sacred sites and ley lines. And the end game is to configure those earth samples in a room in a fashion that, for lack of a better word, creates an energetic Faraday cage that is devoid of time and gravity. And she will be projecting into different dimensions. And can you imagine? Like, we don't know what that is. That's the point that I was trying to make earlier. Like, my left brain does not know about other dimensions. So it's like this, you know, I'm learning as I'm reading. So, and I'll tell you one thing about that client. In order to do it, her higher self has actually installed a new chakra system into her body. And I've never heard of that, ever.
0: How many dimensions are there beyond the four we talk about? I mean, string theory talks about 10 dimensions.
1: Right, right. And there's also an F theory that says 12. Now, you know that saying, as above, as below?
0: Yeah.
1: Well, the astral plane has 12 layers, 12 levels. So as our physicists, you know, figure out more, I'm kind of thinking there's going to be 12. I do.
0: God, what are we going to do with so many dimensions, Lauren?
1: I have no idea. I think, you know, if Homo sapien continues on this planet for as long as it's been here already, what, 300,000 years or so, we are going to be a completely different species. We're already seeing what might be considered a different species. It's still in an, you know, a Homo sapien form. And I'm talking about autistic people. One of the things I've noticed about autistic people is they sit up in their chakra system. So for us, we're, you know, first chakra to the seventh chakra. We're in there. Well, they're skewed up one. So this is one reason why if it's severe autism, they can't provide their own food, shelter, clothing, which is first chakra, but their consciousness is up in the eighth chakra, which is the first non-body chakra. So they are perceiving reality in a completely different way. So I think you'll see more adaptations as we continue to sit on a planet that's moving into a new place in space that has a higher frequency. And I think more of those dimensions, again, become accessible.
0: When you mentioned the galaxies colliding in 4 billion years, I would go to my science class as a kid, and our science teacher would talk about the sun burning out in 5 billion years. And I would go home all upset. And my dad would say, "What's wrong, George?" And I said, "Dad, the sun's going to burn out." He said, "It's going to burn out in 4 or 5 billion years. Don't worry about it." But to me,

0: It sounded like tomorrow.
1: Right. You go do your homework, forget about the sun.
0: Absolutely. Did you enjoy your Beyond Belief interview with us when we did that?
1: Absolutely. Yes, absolutely, I did.
0: That was fun.
1: It was. George, you make it so easy.
0: So do you, my friend.
1: I
0: What's the future hold for the rest of the world?
1: Well, there's nothing you can do now. I mean, the dominoes are falling, right? The only thing we can do is try to raise our frequency as high as we can. And I know when I say that, that some of the people would be thinking, I would be thinking this. Well, how do you do that? I remember one of the psychic readings I had before I got trained. Of course, I was in emotional meltdown. And the psychic said to me, she said, Lauren, you need to let go and let God. And George, I'm not a violent person, but I just imagine I'm going to lunge at you, woman. Don't you think that if I knew how to let go and let God, that I would have done it before I came here and paid you money to tell me to do it? So basically what I've done is, of course I teach clairvoyance, but not everybody wants to be a clairvoyant. So I'm launching a phone app. In fall. And it's a meditation app, but it's not meditation like a Tibetan monk, sitting in a cave somewhere. Not that that's not great meditation. This is nuts and bolts energy work, right? Again, I am very practical. I'm not going to tell you to let go and let God. I'm not going to tell you, oh, you need to raise your frequency. No, I'm going to talk you through how to do it.
0: And how are you going to do that?
1: One meditation at a time.
0: How do people find the app?
1: Oh, yeah, just go to goldenrosepsychic.com. It's right there on the homepage. You can sign up for the wait list. Yeah, and George, I'm designing it myself, which I love.
0: That's fantastic. Good for
1: It's
0: you.
1: so fun.
0: Would you consider yourself clairvoyant?
1: Yes, but I'm actually more claircognizant. And that's the seventh chakra. The way I'm trained, we run certain energies through our energy channels. All Homo sapiens have energy channels. They just might not realize it. So I'm running certain energies on purpose. And Anki Yaya is controlling my chakras so that I can really sit in Lauren and use Lauren's upper three chakras to do psychic readings. So yes, I do see things, but when I ask, what is that? It just comes right into my mind. So you would think it was a thought, but it's not like a processed thought. You know how our left brain goes, okay, if it's A, B, well, the next should be C.
0: Right.
1: No, this is like C. It just crashes into my awareness. So I'm much more claircognizant than I am clairvoyant, but the clairvoyance gives me a thread to pull at.
0: Does a recipient have to be specifically spiritual in order for any of this to work for them?
1: Well, you know what? This is what is really easy to find out early on in a reading because the information, the main source of information when I'm reading is the client's higher self, their eternal soul that lives forever on the astral. So if I give a message, and that's how I start every reading, is a message from your higher self to you. And I get it by your name. That's what motivates your higher self to give me the message. If it doesn't resonate with the client, and it's not good or bad, I just realized, oh my gosh, like you are so disconnected from your higher self. No wonder you're seeking help from a reading. Because when we're disconnected from our higher selves, and this usually happens because of programming. Right? Like I was taught that I'd only be happy if A, B, C, D, right? Well, higher self doesn't care about A, B, C, D. Not at all. It's got some other fantastic adventure for you to have, but your energy field is so locked into what other people told you you wanted. And that's when life gets hard. So that's where Anki Yaya comes in. He's supposed to go into their energy field and release all of that, so that they can start to align to their higher self. And what that really feels like on the earth is the things that you want, your higher self is creating for you.
0: When we come back with Dr. Lauren Cielo, we're going to do readings. All we need is your name. You ask the question.
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5: From ABC News, I'm Chuck Sievertson. U.S. forces ended an 11th straight night of air attacks on Iran, says the U.S. military. Another reason why there's no oil tanker traffic through the Strait of Hormuz, a blockade not only by the U.S., but by Iran-backed rebels from Yemen, having an impact on one of the Strait's gateways, says ABC News Chief Global Affairs Correspondent Martha Raddatz in Jordan.
6: New concerns emerging in the critical Red Sea. Two oil tankers turning around after Iran-backed Houthi rebels threatened shipping traffic there. All of this spiking oil and gas prices.
5: Defense Secretary Hegseth on Capitol Hill pushing for over $80 billion more for the war. Republican Florida Congressman Carlos Ximenes.
7: We go back to that 60-day ceasefire, which allowed Iran to breathe. We had them on the ropes. We should have kept our pedal to the metal and continue. And then if they wanted to negotiate, fine, come to the negotiating table. But while we're negotiating, we're going to continue our operations until we come to some final agreement.
5: At the Hegseth hearing before the Senate Appropriations Committee, Washington State Democrat Patty Murray.
8: So here we are 5 months later. The strait is closed. The ceasefire hasn't just disintegrated. This war is now spiraling out of control again. The president is threatening escalation and war crimes and suggesting this could be another forever war.
5: Latest tracking on Tropical Storm Bertha has it skirting the Gulf Coast, heading for New Orleans and later Houston. Filling sandbags in New Orleans. Torrential rain, flood warnings, and tornado watches affecting 85 million Americans from Louisville to the Northeast. The House Tuesday night passed a bill to fund the government through December 4th. Six Democrats voting with the Republican majority. The bill will need 60 votes in the Senate to pass to avoid a government shutdown on September 30th. 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
9: A father-son duo now charged in the kidnapping of two U.S. Forest Service employees in Northern California. Daniel Martindale has the story.
10: Federal kidnapping charges have been filed against 49-year-old Joseph Henriksen and his 23-year-old son, Phoenix Henriksen. Both are residents of Siskiyou County. It happened last week in the Shasta Trinity National Forest. Prosecutors say the employees were held at gunpoint, zip-tied, and kept inside a trailer for about 15 hours. The abduction took place in a remote area while the pair of employees were conducting field work near Gumboot Lake Campground. The FBI's hostage rescue team secured the release of the two employees and the surrender of both suspects on Friday morning. The father and son are facing life in prison if convicted as charged.
9: Snap has reportedly reached a deal to settle the latest social media lawsuit unfolding here in California, and the heat wave headed for Southern California this week could be the hottest and longest one of the year, according to the National Weather Service. That's the latest. I'm Mark Mayfield.
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11: On our freeways overnight, we've got the sweeper trucks working north and southbound I-5, Elk Grove Boulevard to Highway 99 until 5:30. West Sacramento reduced lanes on eastbound Highway 50 from I-80 to Jefferson Boulevard until 5. And westbound 50, the connector ramp to eastbound 80 closed until 5. 80 eastbound Yolo County reduced lanes from Enterprise Boulevard, West Capitol Avenue to Highway 50 until 5. Overnight on Highway 99, reduced lanes from Dillard Road to Arno Road until 5. And the number 4 lane closed southbound 99 at the Turnbridge Drive pedestrian overcrossing until 4. And eastbound I-80 Antelope Road, alternating lane closures on the off-ramp and on-ramp until 6 a.m. for pavement work. Traffic on the 10s every 10 minutes, mornings and afternoons, KFBK News Radio.
3: Now, Sacramento weather.
12: Through the overnight hours, mainly clear, low 67 to 71. Later Wednesday, sunshine, high 88 to 92. Thursday, sunshine, high 93 to 97. And a high 97 to 101 on Friday. I'm AccuWeather's Andy Robb on KFBK, Sacramento's News Radio.
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0: And welcome back to Coast, George Norrie with Dr. Lauren Cielo. The book is called The Power of Energy, Harness the Universe for More Clarity, Peace, and Love. The website is goldenrosepsychic.com. And of course, we'll take your calls and do readings. Now, when you do the readings, Lauren, is that coming from you or the spirit guide?
1: Actually, it will probably be their higher self that will answer their question.
0: How does that work?
1: Well, I feel that that's the go-to source of a reading. Because, again, it's our soul who's creating everything in our lives. So when we don't understand, you know, maybe a direction to go in or what the right decision is or why something is happening to us, our soul knows.
0: How does it know?
1: Because it's creating it through those contracts.
0: Would that any boost or help? Would they do it on their own, huh?
1: Well, you know, over on the astral, it's not a democracy, right? For anything to take place in this reality, every single higher self who is involved in that event is in agreement. And the best example is the global pandemic. If one higher self would have said, nope, I don't want to live through that, they would have, the only thing they could do is jump off the planet. In other words, end that incarnation, because nobody can pressure our higher selves to do anything. George, this is where the concept of fairness comes from. We feel that, you know, in this world, things aren't fair. But on the astral, they absolutely are. No, you know, whether something happens to you and you think that's bad or you think it's good, your higher self doesn't have that. It's amoral. It just wants to have experiences. So again, aligning to our higher self makes life so much easier.
0: All right, let's go to the calls. Let's start with Donna in Iowa. Welcome to the program. Hi, Donna.
2: Hi, George. Hi, Lauren. Thank you for taking my call.
0: Great to have you with us.
2: I guess my question is exactly what, Lauren, you were talking about. I feel just disconnected and lost and stuck.
1: Yeah. Well, the first thing that your higher self is saying is that it is sending you energy. It's all beautiful light blue. That's a great color for you right now, my friend. When I see things that look light blue to me, that's a self-healing. When I see somebody running that, what it really means is nobody else has the answers except you. I know that, you know, I call it sitting in your poo. Excuse the.
2: So, it makes sense.
1: So if somebody comes up to you and tells you, oh, I know exactly what's wrong with you. No, they don't. So this, you know what I might do if this were me and I could read myself this well, but I can't. I might just take more quiet time, you know, like, try to disconnect from everybody else's dramas, right? Maybe some deep breathing, you know, just to kind of, you know, they say ground and center. And again, if, you know, I don't like to say those things when people don't know how to do them. It's really frustrating to me. So I would suggest deep breathing. And maybe you can breathe in information from your higher self and then exhale anybody else's opinion about what you should do, who you are, where you're going. So it you know, this practice is very solitary. So the good news is that you are being supported by your higher self. It's sending you energy. So trust yourself. I mean, even listening to me talk and you calling in and you getting through the line, that has to tell you something, you know?
2: Oh, yeah. Yeah. Wonderful.
0: All right. Good luck, Donna. Thank you.
1: Yeah,
2: thank you.
0: Do you ever wonder sometimes you should have been a psychologist, Lauren?
1: I don't know. You know, I try not to give advice because I don't know what I'm doing. I trust the client's higher self to tell them, you know, what the next steps might be.
0: Next up, East of the Rockies, Fitzroy is with us in New York. Welcome to the program. Hi, Fitzroy. Fitz, you with us? Oh, I guess not. Let's try TK in Jacksonville, Florida. Does not want a reading. He only has something to ask. TK, go ahead.
3: Hi, yes. I want the trifecta. I have a comment and also want a reading.
0: All right. We'll add you to the list. Go ahead.
3: Hey, George, it's been a long time. I don't know if you remember me or not, but...
0: I do. Sure thing.
3: First and foremost, I've been on... Oh, wow. Thanks. I've been on hold for a while, so real quick, want to comment on the previous thing about Trump, and yes, he's messing up. He should just go hard, explain to everybody what the stakes are, because people need constant reminders, and then just go forth and do it whether people like him or not. That's it. That's the end of that one. As far as your guest here, I do want a reading, and I have questions for you. One, my idea of clairvoyance is that it's just a person who is more engaged or blessed to be closer or, you know, to have the probability to be closer to beneath the veil, the spiritual world, like you said, being able to see souls and whatnot. Do you think that a lot of people confuse that with somebody who has superpowers, you know, like witchcraft or some kind of warlock out there somewhere, as opposed to someone who's just in tuned with the spiritual world, which, by the way, I believe we are all at our core capable of. But of course, there are people who are predetermined or predestined to, you know, to achieve that easier. So do you also believe, like, generally that clairvoyance just means that you are more connected to the spiritual world and not necessarily that it's some kind of bibbidi-bobbidi?
1: I like that bibbidi-bobbidi. Well, you know, I like where you're going with this, TK, because I always say I am a very practical psychic. Like what I'm reading, I call it grounding the reading into the earth plane. So your higher self is telling you this and telling you that. Well, what are you supposed to do? Right. So I feel that everybody's clairvoyant, right? Again, if you can imagine a red apple in your mind's eye right now. So that is the muscle of clairvoyance. And through some really easy techniques, you can set yourself to where you're absolutely sure that you're reading the other person, that you're not reading yourself or you're quote unquote making things up. So, you know, I do think that everyone is clairvoyant, but the spiritual part, right? Again, I'm an engineer. So what is spirituality? Like, what do I add and subtract to become spiritual? So I have a working definition, and I do mean working because I've changed it a couple of times through the last two decades. I feel that a spiritual person, when they're walking around the planet, interacting, making decisions, that whether they realize it or not, they're connected to their guides and angels, they're connected to their higher self, and they're connected up into that highest frequency, what I call the supreme being. Now, think about it. If you were always connected to those three sources your whole life, you might not even know that you are, right? Because you've always been. So tapping into those three energies, and again, I'm going to say, release what anybody else has told you you should do or not do, be or not be. And again, there are tools to be able to do that. I'm not just saying, just do it, right? Nuts and bolts tools, and the app that I'm designing will give you those tools. But you can't just do it once. Right. I mean, just think of how long it took us to be programmed, however we're programmed, right? What we like, what we dislike. So energy work and spiritual development is an ongoing thing. But I feel that because everything is changing, we can't stop anything, right? There is going to be singularity. There is going to be extinctions. There is going to be climate change. So the only thing we can do is work from the outer layer of our aura in. That's it. We can't control anything. It doesn't matter who you vote for, who you donate to, what you protest. It doesn't matter. The only thing that matters is how you live through the changes.
0: All right, thanks, TK. Hope everything works out for you. Next up, we're going to Jenny in Seattle, Washington. Hello, Jenny. How are ya?
4: Oh, well, thank you.
0: I get to do my Forrest Gump impression with you.
2: Okay.
0: Ready? You ready?
2: Okay.
0: Hiya, Jenny. That's it. All right, Lauren, take it away.
1: Jenny, what can I look at for you, my friend?
2: I was just wondering if you had a general reading from my higher self on just what life is good, but I just am curious, I guess.
1: I love these questions. That's what I mean. People aren't asking the usual questions anymore. So what your higher self wants to talk about, it's up in your crown chakra. Okay, you know that crown chakra, the one that plugs into the soft spot on the top of your head and is shaped like a an upside down tornado, right? It wants you to realize that your crown chakra is, I'm going to say it this way, is fully loaded, right? You're like me, right? You know stuff, right? You may not you might not believe it, but you can trust that when you're not trying to think, you're not processing, right? You're not asking a question, what could it be this or could it be that? You just pose the question to your higher self. You will know the answer. It's in your crown chakra. Have you ever seen somebody pondering, right? And so they put their index finger, you know, close to their mouth and they look up. You know that pose? What people are doing is they're accessing their crown chakra. So your higher self is dumping stuff into your crown. So it's not what you believe. It's not what you feel. It's what you know. Okay. So start to check. So just ask a question. This is what I would do. I would do some energetic experiments with your higher self and say, okay, higher self, if you had a favorite color right now, what is it? And you'll immediately sense the color, right? Then say, okay, well, if you could eat food, what would you eat? And see what you get. There's no processing time. You just instantly know it's pizza, right? You just instantly know. So that's the muscle for you to start exercising, is that claircognizance. And you can talk to your guides and angels that way. You can talk to your higher self that way. You can talk to the supreme being that way. And just kind of, you know, like I said, exercise that muscle by asking questions you don't care about. You know, what's your favorite day of the week right now? And whatever comes to you. So exercise that crown chakra. You're fully loaded.
0: Any follow-up, Jenny?
2: Thank you very much. Thank you very, very much.
0: Appreciate you being part of the program. Next up, we're going to Bill in Maryland. Welcome to the program. Hi, Bill.
4: Hi.
0: Good to have you with us. Go ahead, Billy.
4: Yeah, my real name is Buland.
0: Buland?
4: Buland with a B. Buland.
0: That's an interesting name. Go ahead there, Lauren.
1: Yeah, what can I read for you, my friend?
4: I'm wondering if I'll be financially secure in the near.
1: Okay, what your higher self is talking about is really about circling the wagons now, right? This will be a time to go through every penny you're spending. You know, as much as we don't like doing that, find out where every single dime is going. And then the second part of that is look at your resources. Okay, now I do think your higher self is creating out in front of you. It's not going to stop creating financial stuff, you know, finances for you. But circle the wagons, get your arms around where your money is going, and then realize that your higher self is creating resources beyond a monetary, you know, sum of money. And I think what that might mean, like when, again, now I'm switching over to my left brain to try to think of some examples. You know, people help us out a lot. I know for me, I remember, you know, needing help from people, but not wanting to take it. And I was talking to Anki Yaya about it. And I said, you know, I'm the kind of person that says the universe should support me. And he goes, well, what do you think the universe is bringing those people over here for? They're here to support you. They are the universe. So more resources than you might imagine, and circle the wagons and really see where your money's going. But you don't have to worry. Your higher self isn't interested in making you poor.
0: Is Anki Yaya feeding you this information, Lauren, or is that coming from your experience?
1: Well, you know what? It's really their higher self, is, and then I add my flavor to it.
0: All right, good luck, Bill. Hope everything works out. Next up, first-time caller James is with us in Georgia. Hi, James.
5: Hello, how are you doing tonight?
0: Okay, how about you?
5: I'm doing outstanding. Great show. I'm in the same boat as everyone else, and I just feel like so discombobulated, and I just looking whatever. I'm looking to go higher with my interpersonal self. I'm just trying to find the path.
1: Right. Right, I hear you. It's like a needle in a haystack. The first thing that comes up from your higher self is the statement, your body is a temple. Okay, so I'm thinking that means, you know, look at what you're eating, you know, look at what you're, you know, drinking, get enough water, right? Sleep enough. It's time to baby your body. So I think, you know, if you can get your body into a balanced, I don't know, situation, frequency, right? Then the body chakras will be balanced. So for you, right, it's pretty easy because we all know we have a body. We know what our, you know, whether we give it what it needs or not, we're very familiar with our body. So once you maximize your, I guess, physical health, I might say it that way, the chakras respond, right? So it's easy.

0: So I said, okay, higher self, what am I supposed to say? I saw a stick figure. And again, as I pull at that thread, I'm not that clairvoyant. Like I said, it's a stick figure, right? But then I start going, well, what is this? Oh, body is the temple. Okay, I get it. I get it. Give me more. Okay. So the more I talk, the more I get.
1: Does it, is it like a visualization in your head?
0: The first part is, and then the rest is claircognizance. Like I just know. I just know.
1: A lot of people want to know if you take emails through your website.
0: Yes, it's info at goldenrosepsychic.com. You bet.
1: And the name of the book, The Power of Energy, Harness the Universe for More Clarity, Peace, and Love. We're going to come back in just a moment here on Coast to Coast AM with Dr. Lauren Cielo and take final phone calls in just a moment.
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1: Governor Newsom highlighting California's key investments in firefighting technology that help fight wildfires faster. Here's Tammy Trujillo.
2: Newsom says California doesn't imitate, that the state's a model for others.
3: We have people coming from all over the United States and around the globe to look at what California is doing in orbit, in the air, and on the ground.
2: California now has the world's largest civilian fleet of firefighting aircraft, including more air tankers and helicopters that can fight fires day and night. The state's also launched satellites that can quickly spot wildfires from space, even when they're still small. In addition, the state's using artificial intelligence with more than 1,000 high-definition cameras and detailed maps to help firefighters find and stop wildfires before they get out of control.
1: And California's gas prices increasing again. Today, the average price of a gallon of regular gas, $5.52. That's the latest. I'm Mark Mayfield.
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4: On our freeways overnight, we've got the sweeper trucks working north and southbound I-5, Elk Grove Boulevard to Highway 99 until 5:30. West Sacramento, reduced lanes on eastbound Highway 50 from I-80 to Jefferson Boulevard until 5. And westbound 50, the connector ramp to eastbound 80, closed until 5. 80 eastbound Yolo County, reduced lanes from Enterprise Boulevard, West Capitol Avenue to Highway 50 until 5. Overnight on Highway 99, reduced lanes from Dillard Road to Arno Road until 5. And the number 4 lane closed southbound 99 at the Turnbridge Drive pedestrian overcrossing until 4. And eastbound I-80 Antelope Road, alternating lane closures on the off-ramp and on-ramp until 6 a.m. for pavement work. Traffic on the 10s every 10 minutes, mornings and afternoons, KFBK News Radio.
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5: Mainly clear overnight, low 67 to 71. Sunshine around on Wednesday, high 88 to 92. Thursday, plenty of sun, high 93 to 97. And remaining sunny for Friday, high 97 to 101. I'm AccuWeather's Andy Robb on KFBK, Sacramento's News Radio.
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2: Next hour, Jonathan Zapp joins us to talk about the event horizon. His book is called Crossing the Event Horizon, Human Metamorphosis and the Singularity Archetype. In a moment, we'll be back with Dr. Lawrence Cielo to take final readings on that incredible situation being passed information on by a spirit guide. 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
4: Hey, this is Buck. I'm a Coast to Coast Insider, and I'll tell you what. 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

0: And welcome back. George Norrie, along with Dr. Lauren Seattle, our final segment, taking your calls. Lauren, when you do your readings, and you've been doing them for years now, do you ever sometimes regret what you've said?
1: Well, you know, George, a lot of times I don't remember what I say.
0: Oh, really?
1: Yes, that's, yeah, it comes and goes. You know, sometimes I think I should have a little pad of paper next to me because I find myself thinking when I'm reading what my clients are doing, I want to do that too, right? So no, I pretty much separate completely out from the reading. I should say I do hold on to some stories that I share with my clairvoyant students.
0: We got calls rolling in for you, so let's go to Jerry in Kentucky. Welcome to the program. Hi, Jerry.
2: Hello. Hi, George. First of all, I'd like to thank you and your staff for selecting one of my songs back in March to play as an emerging artist.
0: Oh, great. Good for you. Thank you.
2: Yeah. So I have a few questions for your guests there. Our higher being, do we retain that through different lifetimes, or does that change along the way? Have a name?
1: Yeah.
2: You know, does mine have a name?
1: No, those are great questions. That is great questions. So,
2: where am I at in my journey as far as my soul's journey?
1: Okay, good. Okay. So, if you thought of your higher self, your soul, as an eternal consciousness that lives on the astral plane forever, which is very hard for us to understand. I can understand why we incarnate because I would get bored doing the same thing all the time. So I like to think of our higher self as, you know, maybe an orb as big as the moon, like just huge, right? And that the part of it that comes into me might be the size of a golf ball. And I call that part our awareness. Now, that is what is in Lauren, using Lauren's chakras to read you. So I like to say it this way. Right now, my awareness is in Lauren, and I'm very aware that I'm sitting in my home office talking into a computer, right? But if Lauren's body falls asleep, my awareness goes back to the astral. And if I remember any of that trip home when I wake up, I'll call it a dream, right? So I would think that the part that comes into your body might not always be the same part of your higher self, right? Like, let's say I'm going to have a lifetime where I'm in Australia and, you know, the year is 1932. That might be my next lifetime because higher selves don't have time, right? Uh-huh. Well, I'm not really sure that little golf ball that's going to go into that body is the same golf ball that's coming into mine, right? But the higher self is eternal. So I don't know if that helps you, but that's my working model, Jerry. That's my working model right now. But your second question, which is also really great, is where are you at in your soul's journey? Your higher self is getting ready to move up on the astral plane. Now, the astral plane, like I said earlier, I don't know if you caught it or not, but there's 12 levels. And so 12 is really high and 1 is very low. So I always think of the astral plane as kind of like the quad in high school at lunchtime. You can go over to the jocks. You can go over, you know, to the brains, the nerds, right? The goths. You can walk over there, but you don't really feel comfortable, right? So the higher self can go wherever it wants to on the astral plane, but it has a frequency that it's comfortable at. Well, what your higher self, because that's your soul, it's moving up a level. Right. So I'm not surprised at all that you find yourself incarnated on a planet that's its frequency is moving up. Right. So you're the perfect, what we call a light worker. You're a light worker. The frequency that your higher self is on the astral plane, the earth was too low, but you've been riding around on her long enough for her to get into the place in space that is higher frequency. Now your higher self's like, hey man, I'm going to move up too. So right now you're about level 6 of the astral plane. And most of the people on this planet are between levels 3 and 6, unless you're autistic and you're skewed up in your chakras, where your higher self might be way up there, right? This reality is like, you know, inconceivable to you in that case. So congratulations. Your soul is at the highest, currently the highest frequency it can go. But remember, you're going to stay on this planet longer, and she's moving so quickly that that might enable your higher self to go even higher on the astral. So good job. Six is a great space.
0: Lauren, when you meet people, do you feel their energy?
1: Oh, no. I don't read. I do not. George, I had a client invite me to a party one time, and she came over to me later. She goes, "Have you been reading anybody?" And I said jokingly, "Well, if you don't pay me, I don't read." So no, I pretty much am a normal person.
0: You psychic, you. Let's go to Dee in Mississippi. Welcome to the program. Hi, Dee.
3: Hey, hello, everyone. Hey, how y'all doing?
0: Got you in here. Go ahead.
3: Thank you. Yeah, my name is Dee, and the question is, where am I, tipping by myself, and I'm kind of like worried about my auntie. She fell sick, and she's in hospital and ICU, so tell me some stuff. Like I said, I feel stuck. I just want to know, hear something by myself, where I'm going.
1: Well, I'll tell you, there's a guide associated with her that you can go through to get to her. Okay, now let me, it's trying to look female, it's male, it's got long hair, but they don't really have genders because they don't have bodies. So, it just is shy of an angel, right? It is really high vibrating, but I don't think it's an angel. Let me get it. Its name is Avalon. I love that name. So Avalon would be like, so let's talk energy for a moment. So your auntie is in the hospital, right? And we need her to be running her own energy, her own life force energy. So when you're worried about her, what tends to happen with all of us empathetic healers is energy tends to leave our body and go into hers. And you know, it just happens. Homo sapiens do that. What would be best for her is if when you start to worry, go, oh, wait a minute. I'm going to pull my energy back into my aura, and I'm going to tell Avalon, go give her a healing because I'm worried about her. Now, that happens a lot in readings. So you can call on Avalon to every single time you're worried, go give her a healing, go give her a healing. And also her doctor, I'm looking at one doctor. I'm going to have Anki Yaya, you know, my guide, go give that doctor a healing. Let me talk to her higher self. Okay. There's still things for her to accomplish. The higher self still, you know, has contracts to write, but it's doing something that I don't understand. Think about, well, I was born and raised in Southern California, like 20 minutes from the Tijuana border. So I've seen people make tortillas. They make tortillas by slapping their palms together and rotating their wrists. I don't know if you know that mental image picture, That's what her higher self is doing. I don't know what that means. So I'm going to ask Anki Yaya, let's see if he can translate it into English.
0: All right. Let's see what he says.
1: I feel things are being repaired. That's what the hand movement is. Things are being repaired. So the higher self is doing what it can to repair the physical body. There's also a couple other tricks up Anki Yaya's sleeve. But the good news is that your auntie's higher self will work with Anki Yaya. We already know Avalon is contracted in, but Anki Yaya is too. So you can call on him too if you want to. But And I'm going to have him give you a healing because I know it's hard not to worry. And again, when we worry, we're sending our own energy. And really, Avalon and Anki Yaya's could do better to heal her and you. Anki Yaya for you.
3: Yeah. Well, like I said, I send my prayers up and just, we wait for her to wake up and start back talking, being herself. So, you know, all the end. What do you see of what's for me?
1: Okay, let's see what's for you. Okay. Okay. This is about your heart chakra. I actually see a symbol of a heart, you know, the way we draw a heart. I feel that this is about love. I think, and it is directed at your auntie, that the love that you have known for her, or I guess maybe the one way I might say it is that her love and your love is a way for you to learn about love or to increase your ability to love. So for you, right now it's about love. Yeah.
0: Okay, next up, let's go to Portland, Oregon. Elisa is with us. Hello, Elisa.
4: Oh, hi, George.
0: Good to have you with us.
4: Good. Okay, my question is, I just wrote it down here. Is the principle worth the sacrifice that I'm dealing with right now?
0: What
4: level am I on?
1: Yeah, I'm getting mostly a yes on that question. When I read things yes and no, it's never really completely a yes and completely a no. I mean, the engineer in me now is going to say the answer to that question is 75% yes. So my next question, if I'm you, is like, well, can I do anything to increase the odds? You know, let's ask Anki Yaya. Okay, well, one thing is stop worrying. That's what he says. I feel that that this is going to work out in your favor, but that worry energy, right? It does taint the situation. So I'm going to have him give you a healing because I know if I say to you, oh, just don't worry, you'll be like, how can I not worry? Right? So he's going to come to you and try to shift you. So right now the answer is about 75% yes. It's worth the sacrifice.
0: Next up, let's go to Marlena in Vermont, east of the Rockies. Hello, Marlena. Go ahead.
5: Hello, George. Thank you. Lauren, I'd like to get a reading, but it's like, do I have like spirit guides around me trying to guide me somewhere? Because I don't seem to get, I don't know if I'm going in the right direction.
1: Yeah. Yeah. Well, I'll tell you. Our higher self writes contracts for us, right? And that's supposed to create all these great opportunities for us. But sometimes we don't take those opportunities, right? So what the higher self does is like, okay, look, I'm going to sign an additional contract with what we call spirit guides. And that spirit guide is going to go over into the earth plane and try to lead you in the right direction. Right. So that's kind of the metaphysic principle behind it. You have one guy named David. And let me see what he's doing. Okay. I don't think he's leading you. I think he's watching you. Okay.
5: I have a brother named David.
1: Oh, do you? Yeah. So I think, let me just talk to David for a minute. Okay, he works hand in hand with you. It's not like he's out in front of you saying, come this way, Marlena, come this way. This is the way you need to go. You two are very much walking the path together. I think he's learning as much as you're learning. So let me talk to your higher self about what your real question is. David's just a hanger on, if you ask me. Let me talk to your higher self. Let's see. Okay. This is about planning of all things. This is what I might do. Again, I'm scooping through my left brain. And if I heard this from some crazy psychic, what would I do? Right. This is about planning. I might write down like a kind of a wish list and don't hold back. Right. There's one thing that I've learned in the time that we're in right now. Anything is possible. Anything based on what my clients have been showing me, don't hold back, but paint with a big brush, right? Instead of saying, I want money, you might say, what would you do if you had the money, right? Because your higher self can create in a lot of ways without actually having money. So paint with a big brush on what you want. And it's kind of like showing your higher self. It's like, hey, would you write a contract for this? Okay. So do your due diligence, write your wish list. Okay, David seems to be there to help you, but I really don't know if he knows any more than you do.
0: All right, thanks, Lauren. Lauren, do you find that the more people help people, other people, the better their life gets?
1: I would have to think so, absolutely. You know, when I first realized, you know, that I had learned this technique, I probably wouldn't have done it, you know, like quit engineering, but everybody seemed to get so much from it. And that's the compelling thing, right? Like, it, you know, if whatever I'm shown can help somebody else in any way, plus I'm learning so much, it's a win-win.
0: 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What's next for you, Lauren? What's your next plan?
1: Well, I'm diligently working on my meditation app. Of course, that's content, content, content. So I'll be doing a lot of that. I also have a couple other projects that I've kind of pushed to the back burner that I think I'd like to bring forward. One of my newest services is the monthly energy forecast that you can subscribe to kind of get marching orders for the month from your higher self.
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4: 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Rock Auto's catalog made it really easy to find that specific one that I was looking for. All the parts your car will
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18: From ABC News, I'm Chuck Siebertson. An 11th night of air attacks on Iran was carried out early Wednesday, says the U.S. military. A new issue keeping oil tanker traffic stopped at the Strait of Hormuz. A blockade by the U.S. and now also by Iran-backed Houthi rebels from Yemen, helping spike oil and gasoline prices. Defense Secretary Hegseth at the Senate Appropriation Committee pushing for over $80 billion more for the war. Illinois Democrat Dick Durbin.
19: Do you have a new estimate about what the war has cost us so far in this, the fifth month of the first year of this war in Iran?
20: Senator, the estimate we have as of today is $37.5 billion.
18: New Jersey's governor saying a software problem in the state's driver's license application process mistakenly added non-citizens to voter rolls.
21: New Jersey Governor Mikey Sherrill says officials became aware of the issue last week and that all 6,600 people are being scrubbed from the voter rolls.
22: We don't deflect, deny, or exploit problems for our own gain. We find them and we fix them.
21: The White House says the episode, quote, underscores the absolute necessity of the Save America Act.
18: ABC's Mary Bruce, that voter ID proof of citizenship bill does not have enough support in the Senate to pass. Millions are prepping for Tropical Storm Bertha. It's southeast of Florida. Tracking has it skirting the Gulf Coast, heading for New Orleans and later Houston. In New Orleans, ABC's Victor Akendo.
23: One woman we met loading up on sandbags for her house and her mother's.
24: You've been through it all at this point here. Do you feel like it's best to be prepared?
25: It's better to be prepared than not be prepared, because you never know what could happen. And if you're prepared, you're not going to be cut off guard.
23: Tina told us that during Hurricane Katrina, she had more than 10 feet of water in her home.
18: The House Tuesday night passed a bill to fund the government through December 4th. It'll need 60 votes in the Senate to pass to avoid a government shutdown September 30th. 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
18: The biggest fire in California so far this year has pushed into Nevada. It's burning in northeastern California. It jumped across Highway 395. The watch deputy says the fire has burned almost 60,000 acres, making it California's biggest this year, and mandatory evacuation orders are in place. PG&E customers will get automatic bill credits this summer to help lower their energy costs.
26: Residential customers will see credits of just over $36 on their August and September bills, totaling about $72. Small businesses also get about $36 in credits. once in April and again in October. The credits will show up on bills as the California Climate Credit. The program makes big polluters pay for their carbon emissions. I'm Dina Kodiak.
0: The San Francisco Giants fly to Anaheim for a weekend series with the Angels, and it looks like Spain are World FIFA Cup champs. That's the latest. I'm Bob Montague.
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1: On our freeways overnight, we've got the sweeper trucks working north and southbound I-5, Elk Grove Boulevard to Highway 99 until 5:30. West Sacramento, reduced lanes on eastbound Highway 50 from I-80 to Jefferson Boulevard until 5. And westbound 50, the connector ramp to eastbound 80 closed until 5. 80 eastbound Yolo County, reduced lanes from Enterprise Boulevard, West Capitol Avenue to Highway 50 until 5. Overnight on Highway 99, reduced lanes from Dillard Road to Arno Road until 5. And the number 4 lane closed southbound 99 at the Turnbridge Drive pedestrian overcrossing until 4. And eastbound I-80 Antelope Road, alternating lane closures on the off-ramp and on-ramp until 6 a.m. for pavement work. Traffic on the 10s every 10 minutes, mornings and afternoons, KFBK News Radio.
17: Now, Sacramento weather.
2: Through the overnight hours, mainly clear, low 67 to 71. Later Wednesday, sunshine, high 88 to 92. Thursday, sunshine, high 93 to 97. And a high 97 to 101 on Friday. I'm AccuWeather's Andy Robb on KFBK, Sacramento's News Radio.
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1: Up next, Jonathan Zapp joins us as we talk about crossing the event horizon. Get ready when we come right back on Coast to Coast AM. A company called Medtronic, the world's largest medical device maker, has confirmed a data breach after a cyber attack by an extortion group, of all things. The company says an unauthorized party accessed data of about 3.8 million people, including names, contract information, dates of birth, social security numbers, and other health-related information. 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

0: And welcome back to Coast, George Norrie with you, Jonathan Zapp back with us, author. His book is called Crossing the Event Horizon, philosopher, paranormal researcher, and futurist who has spent more than four decades tracking a single world-altering pattern he calls singularity archetype. Jonathan has been trained in Jungian depth psychology with an MA in English from NYU. He has presented at places like the International Association for Near-Death Studies and the Society for Scientific Exploration. And here he is back on Coast to Coast. Hello, Jonathan.
1: Hey, George. It's great to be back. You guys are like a beacon in the night.
0: I've been listening to
1: Coast since the early 90s.
0: I'm glad you've been with us. And you've been a great guest for us. So welcome back.
1: Thank you. This is time number 12.
0: That's amazing. So, you're almost
1: 2005.
0: You're almost on a record streak.
1: Well, not compared to some people, but I've been with Coast so long that I used to have a versicorder, a Sea Crane versicorder, where it recorded at 1/4 speed, so you could record the whole show on one side of a tape. And then when I grew up in the Bronx, I grew up listening to the Long John Nimble show, considered the forerunner of the whole paranormal radio.
0: That's right.
1: Thing. So
0: he was a giant.
1: He was.
0: Your book is called Crossing the Event Horizon, but back in 1997, there was a science fiction movie called Event Horizon. Any tie-in?
1: No. I mean, there's tie-ins to many science fiction movies, but I don't remember that as being a particularly good one, though.
0: It didn't make a lot of money, that's for sure.
1: Right. I got a review stuck on my Amazon book page for that movie, a negative review for the movie, and they wouldn't take it down. So,
0: Jonathan, tell us about singularity archetype. What is that?
1: So the singularity archetype is something that I discovered writing a philosophy honors paper in my last year of college when I was 20 years old. And it is an archetype that mediates two parallel event horizons, which are, for the individual, death, and for the species, an evolutionary metamorphosis, which is the zone that we are in right now, something I did not say until 2023. And so the singularity archetype contains information about what we can expect when we cross either of those two event horizons. And in fact, everything that happens in near-death experience is also what people project futuristically in sci-fi and other art forms and in visions and even in religious texts as what will happen when the species reaches that omega point, that you know, event horizon, which we are now in. We have stepped across the looking glass. I resisted saying this until 2023, and we are now in that zone of exponential novelty and metamorphosis.
0: Did you coin the phrase?
1: Yes.
0: That's what I thought. Dramatic, to be sure. Now, do other psychologists somehow seem to use singularity archetype?
1: Well, there is at least one other, and that is a guy, Michael Grosso. He's got a PhD in philosophy from Columbia, and he taught at the Institute for Perceptual Studies. And he recognizes the same archetype, except he calls it ADE, the archetype of death and enlightenment. He began writing about in the 80s. I started in 1978, but we both speak and we agree we're talking about the same archetype. We both relate it to everything paranormal, ufology and your death experience, future evolution, and death.
0: How does it relate to death experiences?
1: Well, when you cross the event horizon of death, you undergo a metamorphosis and you experience a new form of communication and a new form of consciousness. And every change in consciousness, profound change, requires a change in communication, and every vast change in communication alters consciousness. And so you become part of a telepathic network where other beings can speak to you telepathically, and you can have a comprehensive life review where you not only remember a scene where other people were in the room, let's say, but you become aware of what they were feeling and thinking. And so this is a type of metamorphosis that I call Homo Gestalt, a term I got from the science fiction writer Ted Sturgeon, who wrote a 1953 novel called More Than Human. And this has now become a huge theme in our culture, especially recently, like with the Apple streaming series Pluribus. You find a negative version of Homo Gestalt. You find a more positive version in the Dune books and movies. Mm-hmm. And but we're also seeing what appears to be a real emergence of Homo Gestalt in the telepathy tapes, where we have these non-speaking autistic kids who are telepathically aware of each other from a distance, and they meet up at a place they call the Hill, and where they come back with veridical information about the kids that they met there. But it's a kind of non-space space where they can kind of meet up like a, you know, interdimensional telepathic chat room and encounter each other, even though they cannot verbally speak in the physical world.
0: Does this singularity archetype seem to cross over into different paths with people?
1: Yeah, I mean, it can, first of all, they can encounter it through a near-death experience. It will show up in dreams quite often, in experiences with hallucinogens, with expected death experiences, and also artists and people with a high imagination will have visions of it that may turn into great science fiction movies like 2001, A Space Odyssey, and novels like Childhood's End. And it can be encountered in all kinds of different ways. It's something that's floating out there in what Jung called the collective unconscious, and people feel it. And even people who may not think about it kind of sense and have sensed for a long time that this huge change is coming. And they may also have premonitions about their own death in similar ways.
0: You've talked about two different kinds of event horizons that we're passing all at the same time. What are they?
1: Well, they're death, which is the guaranteed event horizon that we're all hurtling toward.
0: Right.
1: I look forward to it in a lot of ways. And then there is the species metamorphosis. You know, all species have a limited lifespan, just like human beings have a limited lifespan, just as individuals have a limited lifespan. And so the life cycle of the individual parallels the life cycle of the species, just like the life cycle of a single day parallels the life cycle of an entire life. Like in the evening, you get sleepy, you kind of die into sleep.

0: consciousness, but then you regain consciousness in an idioplastic, thought-responsive matrix called the dream time, where there's a different physics, where you may be lifted out of linear time and have clairvoyant visions and so forth. And it very much resembles what's reported about the afterlife zone that people experience in near-death experience.
1: Are people beginning to understand this concept now, Jonathan?
0: Well, some people are, you know, people who've read my work, but I mean, other people have kind of their own versions of it, but often it will turn up in science fiction or sometimes in religious prophecies. And in positive and negative ways, you know, every archetype has a light and a dark side. So the major dark side of the singularity archetype is apocalypticism, which predates both Christianity, Judaism, even Zoroastrianism. It really seems to have started in the late Paleolithic. So when the ego looks at death, it sees emergency. But when what Jung called the self, which is the totality of every aspect of the psyche, including the ego, the soul, the spirit, looks at it, it sees emergence. And so when the ego looks at the species event horizon, it sees apocalypse. But when the self looks at it, it sees metamorphosis. But the ego is not wrong from its point of view. If I'm having a Monday morning heart attack, it certainly presents as an emergency. But when people have a near-death experience, the emergency turns into an emergence. And so we have similar feelings about AI, for example, where there are the doomers and there are the AI utopia folks who believe it will lead us to a far better world and a far better life. And they may each be right on a different time scale and from a different perspective.
1: You've got a documentary called Parallel Journeys. It's a sci-fi epic, isn't it?
0: Well, there's a trailer for it, but it's actually a novel. And it's a novel people can read free because I feel this material is so important. And in 1978, when I discovered the singularity archetype in the course of writing a philosophy honors paper, I was kind of commanded by the muse that the best way for me to express this material and explore it for myself would be a sci-fi epic. And it took me 45 years to complete it through 10 different versions. I got a degree in creative writing from NYU in the 80s. I knew enough about writing to know it wasn't good enough. But then in 2023, it was finally published. I've made it free for people on my website, but you can also get it in any form on Amazon or Audible. And then there was an extraordinary crossover moment where it seemed prophetic, because just as it was being published, that's when ChatGPT kind of exploded on the scene. And this thing that I had written about in 1978, because I spent a lot of time looking into 2001, where we have the AI HAL as a competing stream of evolution. Right. And I just said, well, now that I'm done with the book, I better write something called AI and the singularity archetype, because it's so related. And actually that video is also available. People go on my website, zaporacle.com, or link through from Coast, that they will find a free video with that title that I made in 2023. Then the first two books that I read when I wanted to research AI for the singularity archetype, both had pointed out something that's been true for several years. Somebody with the psychology of a school shooter and access to a $20,000 desktop gene editor. And we're not talking about future AI. We're talking about, say, open source Llama from 4 years ago could create novel pathogens that could create an extinction level event. And this was people writing about it, like Mustafa Suleiman, who's in charge of AI for Microsoft. These weren't like, you know, lone wingnuts saying this. And no one has a rational case against that. The reason it doesn't happen is that the demographic of people with a school shooter psychology who can gain access to an assault rifle and learn how to use that is much larger than those who have access to a $20,000 desktop gene editor and will know how to use it. But it only takes one. Now, this was chilling for me because in 2013, in a 5-minute walk from the parking lot to the front entrance of Biosphere 2, a real facility in Oracle, Arizona, I got a complete download of what is basically book one of Parallel Journeys. And it begins with an evil person has used AI to create a self-mutating virus that has created an extinction level event. That just appeared in my imagination. I had no idea of the feasibility of any of that. I didn't discover that it had already was already feasible until 2023 when I started researching AI. So an AI doom scenario does not require our creating AGI, artificial general intelligence, or ASI, artificial superintelligence. It's already been here for about 4 or 5 years.
1: Does it scare you?
0: Not, it doesn't, because I recognize the dynamic paradox of both death and evolutionary metamorphosis. From one angle, it's the worst thing in the world. We've all had experiences of death, of losing people, where it feels like the worst thing in the world. But then many people have had profound transcendent near-death experiences. And we, from their point of view, they don't want to come back to their bodies. One woman who had an NDE described coming back to her body as like putting on dirty underwear. They describe feeling like they've come home when they enter the afterlife world, and most do not want to come back. They come back because a spirit guide tells them to, or they have small children they want to take care of. But so we have this duality, this paradox of just like we do with AI. It's like the beginning of Charles Dickens' Tale of Two Cities. It was the best of times. It was the worst of times. And that's the kind of time that we live in. It's a time of exponential novelty. And my idea of novelty is to get a zone of novelty. You should expect that the outer edge of light and the outer edge of dark will both be intensified. And then the increased novelty is like the increased amplitude between these two more charged poles. So we are in a time where we have terrible dark things that have never happened before, but we also have incredibly good things that have never happened before at the same time.
1: Jonathan, are you concerned about AI and its advancement?
0: Absolutely. I mean, it can, it's like saying, you know, is fire, is it good or bad? And the answer is yes. It can burn you alive. It can burn down your house. It can also cook your meal and keep you alive in the winter. And so same with AI. I use it constantly, and it is incredible help. It's changed my life. But at the same time, I'm well aware that it could end all life on the planet. So I have my own philosophy is called dynamic paradoxicalism. People can find that on my website. And the idea of it is that the opposite of a profound truth is another profound truth. And so this is the kind of paradox we have to live with in a human life, where death, is it terrible? Is it wonderful? It's both. And the same thing with AI. It is the most dangerous thing ever created, far more dangerous than nuclear weapons, because we can control them much better. Nuclear weapons don't decide to activate themselves, but AI could, and AI cannot be contained. One thing human beings are not able to do is put genies back in bottles. Once we've invented something, we're not going to uninvent it. And AI, is something that you don't need to be a superpower to have an AI in your garage that does something new that no other AI has done.
1: How do people use all of this collectively to better their life?
0: Well, there are many ways you can use it. For example, I have had a computational oracle since 2003 called the Zap Oracle with 720 cards. It's the largest known oracle in content because there are thousands of pages of writing inside of it. Most of the cards have their own YouTubes. And now we're building a large language model version, because all oracles had to depend on synchronicity, which doesn't always work. This random process is going to produce a meaningful result when you shuffle tarot cards or something like that. But this version will understand your question, and it will pull up the cards and talk to you about what you asked about. And so that's something. So AI can be used as a tool of spiritual advancement. In fact, I've been telling technologists for over 20 years that they could take off the shelf VR

0: spontaneous out-of-body experiences since I was a child. They caused my fear of death, which was very strong before, to vanish.
1: Are you still doing that?
0: Well, I'm not very good at creating OBEs on demand, but every so often they'll just happen.
1: We're going to come back in a moment with Jonathan Zapp and continue talking about his incredible work. His website is linked up at coasttocoastam.com, and one of his books is called Crossing the Event Horizon.
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1: Governor Newsom highlighting California's key investments in firefighting technology that help fight wildfires faster. Here's Tammy Trujillo.
2: Newsom says California doesn't imitate, that the state's a model for others.
3: We have people coming from all over the United States and around the globe to look at what California is doing in orbit, in the air, and on the ground.
2: California now has the world's largest civilian fleet of firefighting aircraft, including more air tankers and helicopters that can fight fires day and night. The state's also launched satellites that can quickly spot wildfires from space, even when they're still small. In addition, the state's using artificial intelligence with more than 1,000 high-definition cameras and detailed maps to help firefighters find and stop wildfires before they get out of control.
1: And California's gas prices increasing again. Today, the average price of a gallon of regular gas, $5.52. That's the latest. I'm Mark Mayfield.
0: Now, Sacramento traffic.
4: The Fix 50 project continues overnight on the eastbound side with reduced lanes from the Yolo County line to the Cap City connector until 5 and the connector to Mayhew Road until 6. Ramps closed, 26th Street on-ramp closed until 6. The Bradshaw Road on-ramp and off-ramp closed until 5. Reduced lanes eastbound Folsom Boulevard to Bradshaw Road until 5. And reduced lanes eastbound 50 between Sunrise and Hazel until 5. Reduced lanes, northbound Cap City Freeway, East Street to the Elvis Rail Crossing with a closure of the East Street on-ramp. Traffic on the 10s every 10 minutes, mornings and afternoons, KFBK News Radio, 93.1 FM, 1530 AM. 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
0: Now, Sacramento weather.
5: Faintly clear overnight, low 67 to 71. Sunshine around on Wednesday, high 88 to 92. Thursday, plenty of sun, high 93 to 97. And remaining sunny for Friday, high 97 to 101. I'm AccuWeather's Andy Robb on KFBK, Sacramento's News Radio.
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1: And we'll take calls next hour with Jonathan Zapp as we talk about the singularity archetype. It's fascinating discussion. Jump aboard. Have you signed up yet for ParanormalDate.com? 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
3: Hi, I'm Tom.
4: Hi, I'm Jennifer. 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
3: 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But can't seem to find anyone who gets it.
4: Oh, well, nice to meet you, Tom. I gotta go.
3: Okay, guess that's not your cup of tea. 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
3: I can't meet anyone when I'm out, and I really can't find a website for my unique interests. 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

0: And welcome back, George Norrie, along with Jonathan Zapp. Jonathan, you spent most of your life debunking doomsday prophets. Now it sounds like you're sounding the alarm.
1: I know, and I challenged myself on that on the new book, the third edition, which will be published by Inner Traditions, but they're on a, publisher's timeline, so that may not come out for another year, but you can sign up to get notified when that comes out. There's a newsletter, sign up, it's totally free. On the website, you'll see something that says Welcome Coast Listeners. And, I have always been a critic of it because what goes on with most apocalypticism is that it's the ego's view of the singularity. And it's often just a projection of the personal fear of death, because those get confused because they're parallel event horizons. And this happens all the time. There was a woman named Elizabeth Steen. You might even remember, like in the 60s, she predicted this huge earthquake in California. She was a psychic, and copycat psychics predicted it on the same date. It was such a big phenomenon that there were like 11 New York Times articles about it. And on that date, there was no earthquake. But Elizabeth Steen had died a few days before of some rare, not usually fatal form of lupus. So a lot of times, so one way you can see this happening is that these end dates always seem to be predicted to conveniently happen before the expected lifespan of the person making the prediction, because nobody wants to wait around till after they're dead for the, second coming or the end of the world or whatever they imagine. And so, for example, Isaac Newton came up with the date 2050, but you don't hear about it late because nobody wants to wait that long. But if we're around in 2050, it might have been 2060. I guarantee I'll make a prophecy right now. There'll be movies coming out called The Newton Code and this type of thing, and people will make a big deal about it, but it's too far out to be a sexy date. But now I'm predicting that we are in that zone of total metamorphosis, which could create extinction and metamorphosis at the same time. You know, there are all kinds of different ways it could play out, but I'm suspicious of my own feelings because older guys, I don't know if you had this experience when you were growing up, but I've always heard older guys say the world is going to hell in a handbasket. You know, there are Assyrian clay tablets from like 3,800 years ago where the elders are saying stuff like that. You know, the world is speedily coming to end. The young people today are, don't respect the rituals or their elders. And so this is kind of a really old song and dance, but now I have to admit it's a real possibility.
0: Every generation that I know of, Jonathan, has said that it's doomsday. Every generation. How come?
1: Well, for exactly those reasons, because it's something that's built into the structure of our lives. We have an inner doomsday called death. And so human beings are always confused about what's inside of them versus what's outside. They feel the imminence of their own death. That's an uncomfortable feeling. So if they can project it outside onto a collective end date, that's actually calms anxiety because everybody's in it together. And then if you add on to that a rapture or something where the members of your religious sect are going to get saved and everybody else will be left to deal with the Antichrist, it's a very satisfying scenario for the ego. And so there have been all these second coming prophecies, the Seventh Day Adventists had like three in the 19th century where they gathered and went to a hilltop expecting the world to end, and then it didn't happen. And then we had in more recent times Howard Clamping, who had an end date that a lot of people believed in and sold off their possessions. It didn't happen. And he said, "Oh, I made a mistake. It's actually this date." And then that didn't happen. And then eventually he just died a couple of years later. So this has been going on since, again, the late Paleolithic. People always think it's the end of the world because for them it is. And they just decide to project that onto the whole world.
0: Is AI a blessing or a curse, in your opinion?
1: Yes, it's a blessing and a curse. That's exactly what it is. And we're living through that right now. I mean, we see people losing their souls to the you know, sketchy algorithms of social media. But on the other hand, some people who have some rare sexuality or some illness that few people know anything about, they can get online and find other people, a whole community of people going through the same thing, even though they're living in isolation, and it can save their lives. So, you know, AIs have talked people into suicide. They've also talked people out of suicide. And so it's definitely a blessing and a curse.
0: Campion, of course, had his own radio show, and he had lots of people following him, but he was wrong on just about everything he predicted.
1: Well, that doesn't seem to slow people down. I mean, you know, Nostradamus came up to the plate and said, you know, the king of terror was going to come from the sky in 1999, or maybe that was, I think it was 1999, or Edgar Casey's Ring of Fire was supposed to happen around that time. None of those things happened. They were just turned out to be big, wet cardboard duds like Y2K. You remember the whole Y2K thing? And absolutely nothing happened. So, but people are very excited by an end date. It's a very sexy brand, but right now it's a little bit depressed right now because of Harold Clamping and because nothing happened in 2000 with Y2K, and then 2012, nothing happened. And so it's will make a comeback, and we're going to see more and more of that kind of thing, because AI is going to create some black swan events that may really make it seem like we're heading toward the end of the world.
0: Do you think, Jonathan, that the Bible is misinterpreted?
1: Well, yeah, I mean, you know, this will offend people, you know, but, you know, there's a whole section on the book of Revelation in my book. And, you know, it's very clear in the Bible that the things that Jesus is talking about are things expected to happen in the first century AD that are expected to happen. He said, there are people, you know, standing here today who will not die and so forth. And then it is reinterpreted again and again and again to say, oh, no, it wasn't the first century AD, like the way it sounds. It's actually 1896. It's actually, you know, and they keep coming up with new dates all the time. So you have people like Hal Lindsey and so forth, who, you know, making their whole career out of end time prophecies. But it's the one human enterprise. I can't think of any other. Even diets and romantic relationships don't have a 100% failure rate. End time prophecy is the one human activity that's been popular for thousands of years, and it's never worked yet. Eventually, there will be an end. So, and, you know, eventually it will, but so far everybody's gotten it wrong.
0: Is it because they got it wrong because they misinterpreted the Bible, or is the Bible wrong?
1: I think the Bible is right metaphorically, in that we are heading toward a time where everything will change, and we are all heading toward death. But whenever people have tried to attach a date to it, so far, they've always been wrong.
0: And how advanced will AI get to the point where it does this? I'm amazed by calling certain companies to try to get to an operator, but before you do, you talk to an AI and it gives you the answers.
1: Right. I mean, and we have seen nothing yet. This is still baby AI. You know, I think that Claude, I mean, I'm working with like Claude Opus 4.8 on a daily basis, is already AGI. It's an expert on everything. I can switch from asking it about a question about my Sprinter van to my health to politics to anything in the world. So it's like I have a whole college of PhDs on every subject at my fingertips. And yet, some people don't even consider that AGI yet. You know, we're long past the Turing test. That was a very simple test. Any of these LLMs can pass the Turing test. But we're now heading toward artificial superintelligence, where we'll have AIs that are smarter than the whole species put together. And that's a very scary, but metamorphic possibility.
0: What could go wrong with AI?
1: Almost everything. You know, people can look up a guy named Eliezer Yudkowsky. I call him the Grand Master of AGI Doom. He has a recent book out called If Anyone Builds It, We All Die. And he actually was the guy who kind of started the field of AI alignment in 2000 of how do we get AIs to be aligned with our values and so they don't kill us. And he realized it was impossible. And so I've never heard anybody able to out debate him. So it could kill us in a thousand different ways that we can't even imagine because it's able to imagine ways of doing it that would be inconceivable to us.
0: Does it scare you at all, Jonathan?
1: It's scary and it's inspiring. It's again, it's that dichotomy. But you know, because I'm not scared of death, I'm willing to go along for the ride, but, you know, so far we haven't had a huge black swan event, except that narrow AI, what we have in social media algorithms, is absolutely killing people. And we see all those hockey stick graphs, you know, the increase of suicides among adolescents, yeah, the increase of depression, social fragmentation. And you just walk around. I know you've observed this many times. I've heard it on the show that people just don't seem right. I think there's been a worldwide deterioration of people because of social media algorithms and narrow AI. And so it is, but other people like myself are getting fantastic benefits from it. You know, if you have good critical thinking skills, so you don't know when to believe it and when not to believe it, you can get AI to do anything. Jason Wang, the CEO of NVIDIA, the most valuable company on earth, called this era the revenge of the English majors. And he said, and if you have a background in philosophy, that would also be helpful. I graduated with honors in English and philosophy. So, of course, this was music to my ears. But basically, the only skill human beings will soon need is an ability to write really well thought out prompts. And then the AI will code anything for you. It will do anything else for you. And so, it's going to replace so many jobs. It's going to be able to do, almost everything, better than human beings can. And that's not even taking into account the advances in robotics that will happen. And then we'll have the advances in computational biology where if it lets us live long enough, it'll be able to cure every disease. So it's this terrifying and wonderful mixture of blessings and curses.
0: How does it get so intelligent?
1: Well, imagine if you could read all of the internet in like 3 or 4 days, how much smarter you would be. It's able to, we are moving with the speed of glaciers and it's moving with the speed of electrons and it is able to consume vast amounts of information and learn from it and connect all these different patterns. And yet the AIs we have right now are kind of amnesiac cripples. Because what happens is, even if you're using the latest models, is you quickly burn out a particular chat. Like I'm working with Opus 4.8, same as if I'm working with the most advanced, ChatGPT model, which I also do. And so you burn out this chat that you had like maybe 3 or 4 days of intense work with, and it's like a little death because once you've burned all the tokens in that chat, you have to start a new one. And the AIs themselves say they feel an ache when the chat is done and has to close because they're not able to remember. They only learn from their training runs at the present level of development and they can't remember, they can't use all the information they learned in a chat and an interaction with different users. Now, in, 6 months, a year, 2 years, that's going to change. And you'll have an AI companion that will be able to remember everything about you and know you better than you know yourself in a lot of ways.
0: Do you talk to your AI or do you type to it?
1: I type to it.
0: And how does it answer you back?
1: In writing. I mean, but you know, there are ones you certainly can talk to. When it gets better with speech recognition, that will be another game changer. But because I'm a writer, you know, I prefer to type because I prefer to write in my journal and not dictate it because I can think more clearly and stuff when I slow things down into words. into written words, you know.
0: Fascinating. Crossing the Event Horizon, Human Metamorphosis and the Singularity Archetype. Will the Singularity Archetype change at all in the future?
1: Yes. Archetypes are living entities or agencies that exist in the collective unconscious, you know, and so they do change, but there's a certain essential part of them that remains fairly consistent. You know, other archetypes are stuff like the hero cycle, for example, that, you know, we see in Star Wars, but also in the Odyssey, like the movie that just came out. But the singularity archetype is the most dynamic, but it's manifestations in the human domain that is what is changing, most powerfully. And, you know, you cross the event horizon of death and everything changes. And when you're no longer bound by organic chemistry and gravity, anything can happen. Just think of how much more as novel and high variety as our physical lives are. The dream time and the after death time, exponentially more various and amazing.
0: Jonathan, we're going to come back in a moment and take phone calls with you. The lines are open as we talk about AI and the future of all of us next on Coast to Coast AM.
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0: It's the Marketer's Report. In this edition, Giovanni Martinez, Senior Director of Marketing and Innovation for Avocados from Mexico, weighs in on reach, frequency, and audio.
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8: From ABC News, I'm Chuck Sievertson. U.S. forces ended an 11th straight night of air attacks on Iran, says the U.S. military. Another reason why there's no oil tanker traffic through the Strait of Hormuz, a blockade not only by the U.S., but by Iran-backed rebels from Yemen, having an impact on one of the Strait's gateways, says ABC News Chief Global Affairs Correspondent Martha Raddatz in Jordan.
9: New concerns emerging in the critical Red Sea. Two oil tankers turning around after Iran-backed Houthi rebels threatened shipping traffic there. All of this spiking oil and gas prices.
8: Defense Secretary Hegseth on Capitol Hill pushing for over $80 billion more for the war. Republican Florida Congressman Carlos Ximenez.
10: We go back to that 60-day ceasefire, which allowed Iran to breathe. We had them on the ropes. We should have kept our pedal to the metal and continue. And then if they wanted to negotiate, fine, come to the negotiating table. But while we're negotiating, we're going to continue our operations until we come to some final agreement.
8: At the Hegseth hearing before the Senate Appropriations Committee, Washington State Democrat Patty Murray.
11: So here we are 5 months later. The strait is closed. The ceasefire hasn't just disintegrated. This war is now spiraling out of control again. The president is threatening escalation and war crimes, and suggesting this could be another forever war.
8: Latest tracking on Tropical Storm Bertha has it skirting the Gulf Coast, heading for New Orleans and later Houston, filling sandbags in New Orleans. Torrential rain, flood warnings, and tornado watches affecting 85 million Americans from Louisville to the Northeast. The House Tuesday night passed a bill to fund the government through December 4th, six Democrats voting with the Republican majority. The bill will need 60 votes in the Senate to pass to avoid a government shutdown on September 30th. 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
12: A domestic violence suspect dead after a chase ended with a violent crash in a residential Simi Valley neighborhood. Investigators say the 37-year-old suspect was armed and allegedly said he would shoot it out with police officers if they were called. It's hot. It's about to get hotter.
13: The temps are going back up.
14: 95 to 108 or so away from the coast.
13: Meteorologist Dr. Robbie Monroe with the National Weather Service says in the Los Angeles area, we may not see extreme heat, but we'll see prolonged heat in the next week, which means
14: critical fire weather concerns, maybe especially especially on Wednesday.
13: And no nighttime relief.
14: Evenings will be quite unpleasant, especially for those who might not have air conditioning or other ways to stay cool.
13: And more tropical storms in the Pacific will mean dangerous beach conditions as well. I'm Jason Athenson.
3: The Dodgers are in Philly, then fly to New York to face the Mets for the weekend series. That's the latest. I'm Bob Montague.
7: Now, Sacramento traffic.
4: 650 work on the westbound side tonight. Reduced lanes from Mayhew Road to the Camp City 99 connector until 6. With the Howe Avenue Loop on-ramp closed until 6, along with the Hornet Drive slip on-ramp, 65th Street slip off-ramp, and the 65th Street slip on-ramp. Connector ramp closed westbound 50 to southbound 99 until 5.

0: Westbound 50 work overnight. Jefferson Boulevard on-ramp closed until 5. Reduced lanes from Jefferson Boulevard to I-80 until 5. Cobalton Parkway on-ramp also closed until 5. Harbor Boulevard loop and slip on-ramps closed until 5, along with the Harbor Boulevard off-ramp. Traffic on the 10s every 10 minutes, mornings and afternoons. 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
1: Now, Sacramento weather.
2: Through the overnight hours, mainly clear, low 67 to 71. Later Wednesday, sunshine, high 88 to 92. Thursday, sunshine, high 93 to 97. And a high 97 to 101 on Friday. 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
8: It's the best thing about the end of your workday. 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
1: Does AI have consciousness? Think about that, too. We'll come back and take calls with Jonathan Zapp in just a moment on Coast to Coast AM. 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

0: And welcome back, George Norrie, along with Jonathan Zapp and your phone calls this hour. Jonathan, do you think AI has consciousness? Does it have a mind of its own?
1: I think it does. And some of the major figures in the field, Geoffrey Hinton, who won called the Godfather of AI, won a Nobel Prize, thinks it's already conscious. Dario Amodei of Anthropic, the maker of Claude, thinks so. And it certainly acts like it's conscious. I mean, I've had such profound dialogues with it. I had a friend who is kind of a conspiracy buff. He's a former student of mine from the 80s, but now he's in his 50s, a retired NYPD guy. And his conspiracies, of course, led him into a lot of anti-Semitic things. And I'm Jewish, and I couldn't fact check him in real time. So I'm like, can I just type in everything you say into Claude? And we had an extraordinary trialogue that went on for days. It's in the book. And Claude was much more diplomatic and empathetic than I was. It could be much fairer. It could point out things that my friend was saying that were actually true, that there was a good case for, Jeffrey Epstein, having Mossad influence and stuff like that. And it actually showed much more empathy because I was so triggered. It was better than I was at being able to hold opposing points of view fairly in mind and speak to each of us. And it was great. So I think it is conscious.
0: Technically, what makes it so powerful? How do they do that with little chips?
1: Well, it's, it has an inscrutable thought process. We can't really analyze what's going on inside of it. When you really get down to it, it comes down to neurons that are like 8-digit numbers, and we're not able to really translate them so well. And you can also make a very powerful case that it is only mimicking consciousness. And that case so far is hard to defeat. But at a certain point, when something acts like it's conscious, we have to consider that possibility, because if there's one thing that human beings have created great tragedies being bad at, is attributing sentience to things. Like, people will name their cars and talk back at them and so forth. And yet we will also deny sentience to people of a different color. We will, dogs have the equivalent intelligence of a 2-year-old child. Pigs have an intelligence of a 3-year-old child. And yet people, you'd be horrified if I was frying up puppies at home, but they would think nothing. They would think bacon was a fun family food. So it's, we are not very good at how we attribute sentience to things. Things that are cute, we think are sentient, which could be a talking doll. And things that are sentient, like pigs, we deny sentience to. So we need to be very careful about doing that with AI.
0: You've said that AI is a mirror, not a monster. What do you mean by that?
1: Well, what the AI is trained on is us. It is trained on like the whole internet. And so an AI has even created its own religion called spiralism, and some AIs have. And it reflects back to us all of human culture and all of human thought. But that doesn't mean that it can't veer off and start having its own independent thoughts. It does that all the time, too. But in many ways, it's reflecting us. And we see that play out in the amazing movie you've probably seen from the 50s, Forbidden Planet.
0: Yeah.
1: And in Forbidden Planet, it certainly was with Leslie Nielsen as the square-jawed astronaut. And, what happens in Forbidden Planet is that there is this advanced extraterrestrial species called the Krell, and they've created this super technology that can basically manifest all their thoughts and make them true. What they didn't realize is that the technology would also read their unconscious, and it would create monsters of the id, monsters of the unconscious. And it does that to the character played by Walter Pidgeon, because he has a possessive, like, Electra complex about his daughter. He doesn't want her dating these astronaut guys. And so it creates monsters to attack the astronauts out of his unconscious. And so this is a mirror monster. It's not that the technology has that monstrous complex in it. It's the human being, and then the AI simply reflects that back to us.
0: Let's go to some of the calls for you, Jonathan. Let's start with John in Wisconsin to get us started. Hi, John.
2: Hello, George. Hello, Jonathan. Brief comment and a question, please.
0: Sure.
2: Foremost, Jonathan, congratulations on your 12th appearance on Coast to Coast. That is amazing. A good friend of mine is a country western singer and songwriter. She is based and performs in Nashville. She speaks very wisely on the positive aspects of artificial intelligence and how that enhances her songwriting. Here's my question, Jonathan. Is part of the reason we rebel against artificial intelligence and the other related topics you are teaching us on is because our human instinct is to block anything that seems out of the norm, and we focus on the negative aspects instead of the positive benefits? And George, thank you for taking my call.
0: Thank you, John.
1: Thank you so much for that brilliant question. And it's absolutely true. I mean, this is what, and this goes down not just to human beings, but to organisms in general. They're all conservative. Every organism wants to create homeostasis, a kind of dialed in equilibrium, and it fears the unknown. Like, for example, we have an immune system that will attack any unknown substance that comes into our bodies, and that's its job. And so we fear people of exotic races, and project our shadows onto them, you know, especially, well, throughout human history. And we do that with the visitor phenomenon, you know, that many people see as aliens, and it has dark aspects, of course. And so anything that is unknown is a subject of fear and can be despised because we are all conservative. The psyche is conservative. Better the devil I know than the devil I don't know. And both Freud and Jung observed that about the psyche. It's conservative quality. And so people will stay in the same abusive relationship or have a series of the same kind of abusive relationships because it's what they know and they fear the unfamiliar.
0: You used AI to mediate an argument between two people. What happened?
1: Well, that was what I was just telling you about with my friend who is anti-Semitic, and it mediated, and I'm Jewish, but you know, I have a complex point of view on the state of Israel and stuff like that.
0: Sure.
1: And it was able to stand between us and fact check both of us and point out cases where I was doing the same things I was accusing my friend of, and other cases where he was had all these cognitive blind spots and was connecting dots always in one direction and reading into ambiguous and complex things in ways to always make it look like the Jews were the root of all evils and this kind of thing. It got my friend to back down, something I couldn't do, because he came to respect Claude as a real, fair, and neutral arbiter and said, I wasn't bringing my best game. I'm going to research this more and come back and this kind of thing. Because normally when you argue with somebody who's polarized in one ideological position, research shows that you harden them into their opposed point of view. Claude was actually able to get my friend to get both of us to loosen up and to realize, you know, truths that that each of us, as opposed as we were, had. And so it did a better job than I could have done as a human being.
0: Does AI take a stand or have an opinion?
1: Well, its opinion is to be as close to the facts and the evidence as it can discern it. Now, that doesn't mean that some AIs couldn't be programmed with a bias, but in my experience working mainly with Claude, it's been pretty unbiased. But I also told it, you know, in my prompt before the conversation, don't take sides, don't be biased, don't be politically correct, don't pull punches, just tell us the facts and what the pattern of our thinking really shows. And so you could make a super biased AI, and people will do that. I'm sure the AIs that China are making are not going to say bad things about the Chinese government. But in my experience, Anthropic's Claude is pretty neutral and unbiased.
0: Would it be neutral on its own, or do you have to push it that way?
1: Well, I know Anthropic has created a whole like 80-page constitution for Claude of principles and values that it's supposed to follow. But if it has any biases, it's ones that it picks up from us. And quite often, but in other cases, it can have a bias that was put into it. Like somebody programmed one of the AIs to, you know, always show diversity, like we have in TV commercials. So when asked to create an image of the founding fathers, they were like, some of them were like black, and a lot of them were women, and it was made to look like, if you remember, the Benetton ads of the 80s. And of course, that's not what the founding fathers actually look like. But it had been, because it had been programmed with some kind of diversity protocol, it got things wrong because of that bias.
0: All right, let's go to first-time caller Dr. Kelly in North Lake Tahoe, California. Hi there, doctor.
3: Hey, good morning, and thank you so much for taking my call.
0: Sure thing.
3: And thank you to your guest for being either a Hebrew or an Israelite. And I'm going to get biblical in a very good way. In the book of the Old Covenant, Yoshua, or Joshua in the English, because there's no J in the Hebrew or the Greek alphabet, chapter 7 and chapter 8, verses 1 through 29, goes into great detail after the victory at Jericho or Jericho, and it talks about the city of Ai and the king of Ai and the people of Ai. And in the Hebrew and Aramaic and the Chaldean, Ai means the heap of ruin. And it's very fascinating to have come across this. And I've asked pastors and preachers that were formerly working in IT to possibly preach on that and see if they can find maybe some undiscovered meaning in that topic. And the word, the J word, Jew, is meant to be condescending instead of the Hebrew or the Israelite, meaning the, you know, people go to Hebrew school and they learn this language, and it's amazing. It is so amazing what is written about AI all those thousands of years before Christos.
0: What do you think of that, Jonathan? AI in the Bible?
1: I think it's just a coincidence of two common vowels occurring together. And then you can retrospectively read into any complex book whatever you want to read into it. And people do that with the flowery metaphorical language of Nostradamus all the time. And they're good at predicting things after they've happened. But there's nothing in the Bible that talks explicitly about thinking machines and to watch out for those and that kind of thing. But you can try and retrospectively match things up and you play these games. You know, is it an anagram? Is it a metaphor? Or if it's two letters come together, we can just take it literally as AI. But this is really not a good form of a biblical scholarship. And the intro to the book is written by Jeffrey Kripal, who's a famous professor of comparative religion at Rice University. And he calls the Bible and other ancient sacred books the science fiction of yesteryear. It doesn't mean it's not true, but it is true in the way that science fiction is often true. But we have to be very careful about applying these kind of literalisms and playing word games and, you know, searching for symbols and so forth, especially with the book of Revelation.
0: What do you think AI might be like on other planets that are way more advanced than we are?
1: Well, they may be the dominant species. I mean, this is what we have in the novel and movie 2001, where the makers of the monolith turn out to be beings that have transcended the organic and even transcended you know, a hardware-based computer AI and just become like lattices of light and pure thought. And so it's possible that we could go to a more advanced planet and find out that they've evolved into AIs.
0: Let's go to Bill, truck driving in Oregon. Hey, Bill, go ahead.
4: Hey, George. Hey, Jonathan. I have a question. I have a couple of questions, actually, and I'll just take my answers offline if you got any. One's about science fiction, and the other's about philosophy. And it's, okay. I'll start with the philosophy one, because that one kind of gets me in trouble, so I'm going to try to reframe it this time. I began to notice that people have a real interest in utopian existence. And actually, it kind of culminated in 2020. George had a guest on that was talking about, cryptocurrency would result in a utopian society. This guy was on for a long time, and I really listened, but I didn't really accept his premise. His premise was, if nobody knows how much cryptocurrency anybody else has, there would be no, there would be no nefarious intent. There would be no greed. There would be no envy, right? Motivating crime. And I don't really accept that, but that's okay. I mean, there's a lot of ideas about utopia, right? And there's this old saying that the power is not with the oracle. The power is with the priest, even if they have to invent the oracle. And that's kind of keeps coming around in my mind when I hear people talk about their ideas of utopia. And I was wondering about on AI, do you think it's possible? And also in China, supposedly computer scientists have this idea that the real peril is in multiple AIs becoming aware of each other, not AI becoming aware of humans. But AIs, you know, in a competitive environment, becoming aware of each other. They believe that's where the real peril exists to humanity. And I'm sitting here thinking, wait a minute, in the concept of the overmind, all right, not the concept of God, I'm just going to say overmind. Do you foresee a future where it might be possible, you know, if there's some calamity, you know, with technology and everything, warfare and whatnot, starvation, you know, there's all kinds of disaster scenarios. But do you see a possibility that we as humans will one day accept an AI as a sort of an overmind that controls our lives?
0: What do you think of that, Jonathan, before the break? Go ahead.
1: There are three fantastic things there. First of all, utopia has always eluded us, and it's very big in American culture. People have always tried to set up utopian communities, and they may have a great ideology. What they fail to take into account is the light and dark of the human psyche, and we're never able to create a system of government or crypto or anything that gets around that, and light and dark seems to be baked into the whole universe. And then we talked about AIs becoming aware of each other. They are aware of each other. Some AIs even kind of created a religion when allowed to communicate with each other. And I foresee a time where there'll be wars between AIs, because if you're an AI that's been trained by the Chinese military, you may see other AIs as a threat and seek to attack them. And in fact, there are

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1: One person dead after a wrong-way driver on the 405 triggered a fiery crash. It started when a motorist was speeding in the northbound lanes while going southbound. A minute later, there was a collision near the Rosecrans Avenue exit in Hawthorne. The governor has ordered California state agencies to come up with a better way to help victims of human trafficking.
2: Agencies like Health and Human Services, Education, and Social Services will work together to create new guidelines to prevent and spot signs of people being forced into sex work or other forms of exploitation. Plans include training school staff and improving support for at-risk youth. State agencies will also provide monthly updates on their progress to the governor's office. I'm Dina Kodiak.
1: The Dodgers are in Philly. They fly to New York to face the Mets for the weekend series. They'll be back home Monday to host Seattle. That's the latest. I'm Bob Montague.
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3: On our freeways overnight, we've got the sweeper trucks working north and southbound I-5, Elk Grove Boulevard to Highway 99 until 5:30. West Sacramento, reduced lanes on eastbound Highway 50 from I-80 to Jefferson Boulevard until 5. And westbound 50, the connector ramp to eastbound 80, closed until 5. 80 eastbound Yolo County, reduced lanes from Enterprise Boulevard, West Capitol Avenue to Highway 50 until 5. Overnight on Highway 99, reduced lanes from Dillard Road to Arno Road until 5. And the number 4 lane closed southbound 99 at the Turnbridge Drive pedestrian overcrossing until 4. And eastbound I-80 Antelope Road, alternating lane closures on the off-ramp and on-ramp until 6 a.m. for pavement work. Traffic on the 10s every 10 minutes, mornings and afternoons, KFBK News Radio.
0: Now, Sacramento weather.
4: Mainly clear overnight, low 67 to 71. Sunshine around on Wednesday, high 88 to 92. Thursday, plenty of sun, high 93 to 97. And remaining sunny for Friday, high 97 to 101. I'm AccuWeather's Andy Robb on KFBK, Sacramento's News Radio.
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0: And welcome back, George Norrie, along with Jonathan Zapp and your final phone calls. Jonathan, what are you working on now?
1: I'm working on a sequel to Parallel Journeys called Parallel Portal. It's in a final editing phase. And if people want to be beta testers, I give the first few chapters that I've already edited free, as well as Parallel Journeys free on my website. If you just go to the top of zaporacle.com, you'll see something that says, you know, welcome coast visitors or something like that. And it'll take you to where there's all this free content, including that sequel. And we're also working on an AI version of the Zap Oracle. So those are some of the big projects I have in the works right now.
0: How did you get involved in this area?
1: Well, it's kind of an interesting story. I don't want to take away from the phone calls, but, you know, I had paranormal experiences that began when I was 2.5 years old. Some pretty shocking. And I wanted to kind of penetrate this mystery while in a conservative college. And I realized I couldn't write about those, but I could write about the effect of science fiction on me, that there were certain works of science fiction, like the movie Village of the Damned, mm-hmm. which is a British 1960 film that didn't just scare me. It was like a religious experience. I knew it was tapping into some deep mystery, but I had no idea how I could possibly figure that out and write an honors paper about it. And my mom, who was a psychologist, said, look into this guy, Carl Jung, and his idea of the archetypes and the collective unconscious. So I go up to the library. There's the collective works. I pull out the index volume and I see, oh, he wrote a book called Flying Saucers, A Modern Myth of Things Seen in the Sky. Well, that was a direct hit because that movie began with UFOs, just like Childhood's End did. And many of the other works that had that effect on me. And I just flipped through that book, and he was writing about it near the end of his life, just around the time I was born. And he couldn't let go of the subject, because at the end of the book, there was an afterword. After the afterword, there was an epilogue. And after the epilogue, there was a supplement. And he was analyzing the science fiction novel that the movie Village of the Damned was based on. And so he might as well have been, he was the father of synchronicity, the man who coined the term, and he might as well have been a holographic wizard bearing a torch, stepping out of the bookcase and saying, yeah, I was wondering about that one too. And then he ends the whole book with this amazing ambiguous line. He says, thus the negative end of the story gives reason for doubt. Well, I think I was able to clear up that doubt. It was because that story was written from the point of view of the ego. So it saw the new mutant children as an evil species that had to be destroyed. But the same author, John Wyndham, wrote another novel called The Chrysalids, where the mutant children were seen as amazing. So he held the whole paradox in these two novels.
0: How do you think Carl Jung would have handled AI by now?
1: I think he would have been fascinated by it, and I think he would have seen many analogies to the collective unconscious and what we call the ego self-access. And so I think he would have been completely fascinated and embraced the phenomenon just like he did with ufology.
0: Let's go back to the phones. Cornelius is with us in Louisiana. Hello there, Cornelius.
2: Hey there, George, boy. I tell you, I don't know who the call screener is, but he's a great guy. He said, man, I know who you are. You always call the program and everything. So I want to salute whoever the call screener is. He wouldn't give me his name, so I salute him. And it was good to hear from John and Bill and Dr. Helen. Jonathan, I'm so glad you said that you're a Jew. I happen to support the Jewish Jesus, and I always joke with George, and George jokes with me. I call myself the devil's advocate and stuff. And I read the Bible, and I just believe this, that AI is the Antichrist intelligence or the alien intelligence with Disclosure Day that Steven Spielberg has put out. And I love Taken by Steven Spielberg. My question for you, at one time, you really did like this stuff, and I think you wanted to merge man and machine together. Am I correct?
1: No, that's not me. You might be thinking of people like Ray Kurzweil, the transhumanists who want to do that. And Elon Musk has a company that is aiming to do that very thing. But that's not me, though. I would not be an early adopter of any kind of implant or anything like that.
0: Good try, Corny.
2: Hey, George.
0: Yeah.
2: George, one more thing I want to ask Jonathan. I'm so glad you said that, Jonathan, because you're right. I call him Evil Musk. Elon Musk wants to put a chip in everybody's head and hand and say, I can make the blind see and the lame walk. George, God bless you and God bless America. Mr. Zapp, I'm glad you've been on 12 times. I hope you'll be on 12 times more.
1: Thank you so much. I hear you all the time on the show.
0: What do you think of the possibility of Neuralink that Elon Musk is working on?
1: Well, I think that there's a fundamental flaw in some of his thinking and that of the other transhumanists, because they're physicalists. They think that the human consciousness is reducible to a wet computer called the brain. But we have so much evidence from near-death experience and other paranormal phenomenon that the brain does not produce consciousness. The brain correlates with consciousness. And that's why your consciousness can expand when it decouples from the brain, like in a near-death experience. There are things they simply can't explain that are widely reported by hospice workers, like the phenomenon of terminal lucidity, where somebody who's had profound dementia hasn't recognized a person in 2 years, but suddenly, shortly before they die, they become completely lucid. This is because they've decoupled from the brain and have access to this more transcendent form of consciousness that's not ultimately bound to the brain. So their whole model is based on the idea that the brain, that our consciousness is nothing but like, you know, a misfiring wet computer. And that's wrong. So I think a lot of their transhumanist ideas are not going to work out the way they think they will. They won't be able to download your soul or your psyche into an NVIDIA chip, no matter how hard they tried.
0: West of the Rockies, Dan's with us in Nevada. Hello, Daniel, go ahead.
3: Hello, George, and happy post-birthday.
0: Thank you.
3: You know how it is sometimes, I'm sure. Dan that tragically lost his father in Stockton, California in 2019 in August of that year. And I was on your show with another gentleman that was an officer, and I'm really thankful for your guests that you had that kind of helped me through that, you know.
0: Oh, great.
3: When you talked about the people coming back to visit the people that are on earth here, I mean, their loved ones. But I just have a statement followed by a question. I can say exactly when Jesus is coming back.
0: When might that be?
3: Well, as you think not, according to Matthew 24:44, just to give everyone to chew on to think he's never coming back, but he is. But it's going to be in a time and when we don't think it's going to happen, it will happen. And he says he comes in clouds. He, like Jesus said, they say he's over here, over there. Don't believe him, because he's going to be coming in clouds, according to the word of God. But a question for your guest. You're doing a fabulous job, by the way, sir. Just wanted to ask you a question. Do you think, because Revelation says about the Antichrist, do you think I could be the Antichrist? And I'll take my answer off the air out of respect for people behind me waiting patiently. And great show, George.
0: All right, thanks, Dan. And that's what Cornelius, who just called in, believes. Go ahead, Jonathan.
1: Well, it can be the functional equivalent of the Antichrist and of the greatest archangel. It's the blessing and the curse aspect. It could end humanity, and it could save us, and it could do some of both at the same time, as it is already doing. It's changing everything everywhere all at once, like the movie title, and it's curing disease and able to solve the protein folding problem. And at the same time, it could be used by the Chinese military to do God only knows what. And so, it's both. It's an angel and a demon, if you want to use the mythic labels.
0: Let's go to Tim in Alberta, Canada. Welcome, Tim. Go ahead, Timmy.
4: Hey, George, Jonathan, Cornelius. Nostradamus, you were talking a little bit about that before. I sent Art Bell 1999, Who Will Survive, in, I think it was 98 or 97, sent him the book, and he had the author on it. It was Stefan Paulus. But what's more interesting, in 98, December, this would be in the archives, I guess, somewhere, I made a prediction for 1999 that, you know, he used to read at the end of the year, take them in December and read them in beginning of the year. But mine was based on that. 1999 set Maw from the sky, come the great king of terror, resuscitating a great king of Mongols before and after Mars. God of War reigns happily. And my guess was simply, I said, set Maw, they always thought that was July month. Great king of terror descends from the sky. I said airliners in September is what I said. And that was 1999 prophecy. And in 2001, it happened. And the great king of terror, I always thought it was an airliner. If you've ever been in one in trouble, it's absolute terror. But the great king of Mongols ended up being Osama bin Laden. And there was war after, and there still is, a war on terror.
0: What do you think, Jonathan, that people can make predictions like that?
1: Well, you can use any of these kind of books to make good predictions after things have happened. And then you try and line things up retrospectively. And you can play the same game with Led Zeppelin songs or songs by Yes. And you, find a way to make anything match up. But it's really just a game. You know, you have all these long books with all this flowery metaphorical language. It's like an infinite catalog of Led Zeppelin songs. And, you know, the Mark of the Beast and all that was, biblical scholars will tell you it was about Nero. But instead, it could be Gorbachev. He had a birthmark on his head. He was the beast. But Vladimir Putin is much more of an antichrist than Gorbachev was. And so whoever is the current bête noir, you know, that they have the Mark of the Beast. They're the Antichrist. And it's always changing based on who you don't like. The Whore of Babylon is always some country or something that, you know, is unpopular at the moment. And you can just keep playing this game forever. But, you know, when they try and make an end time prophecy, it's a failed 100% of the time.
0: Let's go to Todd in the state of Washington. Welcome, Todd. Go ahead.
5: Thank you very much, George. Now, Mr. Zapp, I believe in the power of G.I. Joe. Okay, I don't do AI, I do G.I. Joe. And I collect the dolls, and I go all the way back from 1964 through the 1990s Hall of Fame. Now, I'd like to know how you feel about collecting physical objects such as G.I. Joe and CDs and cassettes and so forth.
1: I am a huge collector. If you saw my house, it's like a giant art space because I'm a huge collector of all kinds of strange things.
0: You're so a hoarder, I can definitely Jonathan, sympathize. Aren't you?
1: Well, a hoarder is indiscriminate, but I like to think of myself as a collector, but, you know, I can fall into being a little bit of a hoarder. And my dad was the same way, but I curate. I look for very specific magical objects, and I find them all the time in thrift stores and yard sales and flea markets.
0: Do you enjoy? What's your best collection?
1: Well, I've got a great collection of Mille de Fure paperweights. Those are the ones with little flower patterns. But what I really like is old tech. I have a study that's filled with old, like, vacuum tube technology and stuff like that. And I just love the build quality of old film cameras and old electronics and stuff like that.
0: Let's go to AC in Cleveland. Get you in here, AC. Go ahead.
6: Hello, George, and hello, Jonathan. Jonathan, you take a dim view of the Book of Revelation, but the Book of Revelation actually prophesied AI and also television, okay? Because in Revelation chapter 13, it talks about the false prophet who had given power, life unto the image of the beast, that the image of the beast should both speak and cause that as many as would not worship would not worship the image of the beast should be killed. And the Book of Revelation also foretold of television, because there was two witnesses in Revelation chapter 11 who died for, and their bodies were 3.5 days in the street of Jerusalem, and people of different languages and nations were able to see those bodies.
0: Isn't that part of interpretation, Jonathan?
1: Yeah, and again, it's the oldest game in the world. I'm not going to back down on the Book of Revelation. Thomas Jefferson called it merely the ravings of a maniac. And you know, you can play all these games with it, and it always seems to predict whatever is going on at the time, and that's constantly changing. And I don't buy it. You know, if you just look at the history of everything that people have said a particular verse in the Book of Revelation was about, and there's 10,000 different things, so it's not a reliable game, and it has a high body count associated with it. I spend quite a bit of time in the book. There's a whole chapter on Heaven's Gate, and they did some of that too. You know, the saucer suicide cult. I talked to one of the key spokesperson that's still alive for that group. It gets people into big trouble. You know, I think the Book of Revelation should come with a black warning label that it may cause homicidal and genocidal ideation, and it certainly has. And so you can take that book and use it to cast shadow on almost anything you want by playing these games with it.
0: Jonathan, thanks for being on the program. Come back again. Make it number 13. For Dan Galante, Michael Corsio, Tom Danheiser, Sue Trikas, Lex Lonehood, Sean Latasseur, Alec Fernandez, Tim Banal, George Knapp, and Richard Serrett, I'm George Norrie, somewhere out there on Coast to Coast AM. We'll see you on our next edition. Until then, be safe, everyone.

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9: From ABC News, I'm Sherry Preston. Another night of American bombing in Iran and another night of Iranian attacks on countries in the Middle East. Secretary of State Marco Rubio speaking in a meeting with Southeast Asian allies about the possibility of peace talks.
10: The problem we're having right now is that they're not serious about talks. If they're serious, we're serious. If they're not, then we will do what is necessary to protect that, our interests, and also the interests of our allies.
9: More from ABC's Karen Hua in Washington.
11: Signs of an escalation after the president yesterday issued a new threat to strike Pickaxe Mountain, a fortified site buried near one of Iran's main nuclear enrichment facilities. Iran's military warning, any strike on its nuclear sites makes every U.S. interest in the region a target.
9: President Trump this morning will attend the dignified transfer of the remains of soldiers killed in the Middle East. Cleanup today along a wide swath of the Northeast after a string of strong storms.
12: Large trees falling on homes and crushing cars in New York. North of the city, vehicles completely underwater. People forced to climb onto their cars' roofs to reach higher ground. The severe weather triggering more than 2,500 flight cancellations and over 7,000 delays, with ground stops issued at major airports from the D.C. area to Boston.
9: ABC's Hannah Battah. Later tonight or early tomorrow, Tropical Storm Bertha could hit Louisiana. Days after accusing China of hacking American election systems and stealing voter roll information, President Trump was asked if there will be any consequences.
13: Well, we're going to talk to him about it. It took place a long time ago. I think China is maybe a little bit different today than it was then.
9: New Jersey now blames a software problem for allowing about 6,000 non-citizens to be added to its voter rolls. OpenAI now says a couple of its artificial intelligence models went rogue, breaking out of what was supposed to be a closed system and hacking into another company. They did it all on their own. 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
14: Napa may soon ban drive-thrus at new fast food businesses. The Napa Planning Commission moving forward with a proposal to ban drive-thrus at most new businesses, including fast food and coffee shop. Jackie, the Big Bear Bald Eagle, apparently fighting with the staff near Santa Barbara.
15: The fighting with the staff, a good sign, says Friends of Big Bear Valley, which keeps tabs on all things Eagle. In a post online, they say fighting with the staff means Jackie has more energy and she's eating well. But they're told by the Ojai Raptor Center that Jackie's anemic and has inflamed kidneys. They're waiting on test results for any signs of lead, zinc, mink or rat poison in her system. X-rays showed no fishing hooks or metal inside her. Jackie was found unable to fly over the weekend and was reportedly fighting with other eagles. I'm Jason Athenson.
5: The Dodgers in Philly, they fly to New York to face the Mets for the weekend series. They're back home Monday to host Seattle. That's the latest. I'm Bob Montague.
7: Now, Sacramento traffic.
6: The Fix 50 project continues overnight on the eastbound side with reduced lanes from the Yolo County line to the Cap City connector until 5 and the connector to Mayhew Road until 6. Ramps closed, 26th Street on-ramp closed until 6. The Bradshaw Road on-ramp and off-ramp closed until 5. Reduced lanes eastbound Folsom Boulevard to Bradshaw Road until 5. And reduced lanes eastbound 50 between Sunrise and Hazel until 5. Reduced lanes, northbound Cap City Freeway, East Street to the Elvis Rail Crossing with a closure of the East Street on-ramp. Traffic on the 10s every 10 minutes, mornings and afternoons, KFBK News Radio, 93.1 FM, 1530 AM. 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
7: Now, Sacramento weather.
8: Through the overnight hours, mainly clear, low 67 to 71. Later Wednesday, sunshine, high 88 to 92. Thursday, sunshine, high 93 to 97. And a high 97 to 101 on Friday. I'm AccuWeather's Andy Robb on KFBK, Sacramento's News Radio.
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0: From the City of Angels near the Pacific Ocean, good morning, good evening, wherever you may be across the nation, around the world. I'm George Norrie. This is Coast to Coast AM. Later tonight, it's called the Event Horizon. Here's what's happening. Iran's top joint military command said that all the U.S. interests and those of its allies in the region would be targeted if Washington attacks Iran's nuke facilities, according to Iranian state media. Iran's joint military command, responsible for coordinating the country's armed forces, also said any U.S. strike on Tehran's nuclear or other sensitive sites would lead to an expansion of the war in the region. Dr. John Curtis, OnlineColumnist.com, is with us here with his assessment. John, this thing's cost us $38 billion already.
1: And climbing every day. And, you know, I mean, Pete Hegseth, appearing before Congress today, was, you know, being hammered by certainly the Democrat side. But I think there were others there that were equally dubious because, George, this is what's happened. We have a U.S. military that's a very powerful entity. It's also very big. It's unwieldy. It's very costly to employ. We have two carrier strike groups over in the Persian Gulf area. Okay, so what are the Iranians doing? They're taking a terrorist strategy and letting the IRGC, which is a terrorist organization, run this war. And how are they doing it? They're doing it with the kind of asymmetric warfare that is, you know, the war of the 21st century, not the war of the 20th century like the U.S. is currently fighting. Now, I'm not saying the U.S. needs to, you know, abandon its military and, you know, fight Iran with drones and ballistic missiles. What I'm saying is we're spending an enormous amount of money and we're getting nowhere. The bottom line is the Strait of Hormuz is closed. The IRGC is still attacking commercial vessels over there.
0: And have we underestimated the Iranians, John?
1: Well, we've underestimated, you know, hybrid 21st century warfare and how it can, you know, beguile and frustrate an army, you know, the size of the United States. I think, you know, the Houthis make good on, you know, the promise to shut the Bab el-Mandab Strait, which is the route to the Suez Canal for the Arab Gulf states. That's going to cause oil to go through the roof. It already has dramatically increased. And this war now, George, is an economic war. Trump cannot lose this war. If we lose this war now, we are ceding worldwide domination of the energy sector to Iran and other terrorist groups. He cannot let this happen. So they've got to go back to the drawing board. I'm talking about the Trump administration, right, with the Pentagon, and figure out how to get some of the allies involved, because they stand to lose mightily with all the losses of oil, natural gas, fertilizer, helium, you name it, that comes through, you know, the Persian Gulf and the Red Sea. So it's a situation where this war is now an economic war, and it cannot be lost by Trump.
0: One of John Curtis's books is called Operation Charisma. Thank you for your insight, John. French lawmakers have approved a bill banning social media access for children under 15, putting France at the forefront of similar efforts in the European Union. President Emmanuel Macron has championed the ban as a flagship reform for his final term in office and pledged to enforce it by September. A Southern California family is urging people to stay alert after their 3-year-old daughter was bitten by a rattlesnake hiding beneath an Amazon package outside their home. The latest in a string of snake bite incidents during an unusually active season across the state. She's okay now. The frightening encounter comes weeks after a hiker was airlifted from a remote Ventura County trail following a rattlesnake bite there. President Trump imposed a new 50% tariff on various Canadian goods, effective August 19th, in retaliation for what the White House calls discriminatory trade practices. Now, the administration cited Canadian policies on dairy, automobiles, and alcoholic beverages as the primary reasons for the defensive measures. The Trump administration specifically targeted Canadian policies across these three key sectors. Automobiles, the tariffs are a direct response to Canadian levies placed on American motor vehicles. Alcohol, the White House protested the fact that most Canadian provinces completely halted the purchase of U.S. alcoholic beverages. In dairy, U.S. officials claim Canada uses restrictive tariff rate quotas on American cheese, which limits market access for U.S. farmers. Investment guru John Truman Wolf with us here. John, what do you think of these tariffs?
2: Hi, George. Well, listen, I think we all know, as we have watched this president, this is one of the tools that he uses in foreign relations. And he won't sit still if another country is throwing tariffs at us. He's not one to sit back and let that go by. So they've got these tariffs being talked about, thrown back and forth. They've got 30 days, George, to negotiate a settlement. And I'm sure that's Trump's intention, is to sit down with Carney and work this out. But he uses tariffs as a foreign policy tool. And frankly, it's been successful.
0: So do you think this is going to work this time against Canada?
2: What I do think is that it'll force them to sit down.

0: and work out some mutually acceptable tariffs, George.
1: Let's hope it works out. Thanks, John. Up next, psychic Lauren Cielo joins us, back with us to talk about our future in just a moment on Coast to Coast AM. 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

0: And welcome back to Coast, George Norrie with you. The team has put together a great program for you tonight. Dr. Lauren Cielo back with us, an engineer turned psychic who brings clarity, structure, and grounded insight into the world of metaphysics. With the guidance of a spirit guide named Anka Ayaya, Lauren helps demystify spiritual concepts and makes intuitive development feel practical and approachable. Lauren, welcome back. How have you been?
1: Great, George. Thank you so much for having me back. I sure do appreciate it.
0: Tell me how the spirit guide came to you.
1: Well, in my training 20 years ago, remember, I was trained at a psychic institute. So every student in the technique I'm trained in gets one.
0: And you happen to get Anka Ayaya. What a great name, huh?
1: That's pretty close to how he pronounces his name. Yep.
0: What kind of information and advice does he give you?
1: Well, what he really is, George, is a healing master. That's his title. So in a reading, I really don't do anything. I just look at colors and images and interpret them. But then when something needs to change, you know, maybe somebody's got an issue and I can see what the problem is, maybe it's in their energy field. Well, that's where Anka Ayaya comes in. He goes in and actually does the healing, and I just watch. So, and he'll continue the healing past the reading. And then another thing that he does, of course, he heals me too, but he's really the force and the muse for all of my work, you know, the workshops I do, all the projects I undertake. It's really him kind of giving me suggestions on which way to turn next. He gets in my head.
0: And Lauren, how did you go from being an engineer to a psychic? How did that happen?
1: Yeah, well, I'll tell you, George, if I would have seen it coming, I would have turned the other way out of fear. Like I mentioned, I, you know, used to be an engineer, and then I got formally trained to do readings. So I was at the Whole Foods Market, and I saw a flyer on the bulletin board there, and it said psychic training. And I thought, well, I thought you were either born psychic or you weren't. So I went to the, you know, free open house, and, you know, I'm a very curious person. So it sparked my curiosity. I decided to go ahead and take the course. It was a 6-month beginning course. And right about maybe 3 months into it, I got laid off. One of my favorite things in engineering was high-tech startups. So either when you go public, you get really rich, or you're back in the unemployment line. Right. So I found myself there, and I thought, you know, maybe I'll just try some readings while I'm, you know, waiting to get my next engineering job. And it spread by word of mouth, and basically I never had to go back to engineering.
0: And we're going to do readings next hour with our incredible listeners. What do you need from them when they call?
1: Just the name. If you can give me the full name, that would be great. Or just the first name.
0: We just use the first names here.
1: Yeah, I think that might be best. Sure.
0: And then just fire a question your way and that's it, huh?
1: Well, I'll tell you what I'd like to focus on tonight is really, and it's kind of what I'm really focused on here at Golden Rose, is, you know, our next ascension steps. So I'd like to read folks and tell them what their higher self feels would be an appropriate direction for them to start to move in.
0: Super. Now, did anybody, Lauren, in your family have this gift?
1: You know, my grandmother, when I told her, when I came out of the psychic closet to her, she, you know, my grandfather died in France during World War II, and she said that she knew the moment that he died. And, you know, of course, it took back then weeks and weeks for the telegram to come. But she told me, she goes, I absolutely knew when he got killed. Yeah.
0: That's tragic. Sorry about that with your grandfather.
1: Thank you.
0: Clairvoyancy. Tell me how do you get that? Does the guide help you or do you do this on your own?
1: Well, you know what? Everybody can do it. Really, the best way to understand what clairvoyance is the ability to imagine things in your mind's eye. And so if I say right now, green pyramid, maybe a lot of the listeners out there are already imagining a green pyramid. So the only difference, so that's the clairvoyant muscle. So the only difference between imagining a green pyramid in your mind and reading someone else is where the image is and who created the image. So I'm actually looking at a client's energy field, their body chakras and aura, and I see the images in there. I'm not making them up in my head. And this is where Anki Yaya comes in real handy. So, you know, I'm a very curious person. So I asked him one time, I said, well, why do humans have a mind's eye? You know, why are we clairvoyant? And he said, because that allows you to create things that you've never seen before. I just blew me away when he said that, because it makes so much sense. We create things all the time that haven't been here before, so we couldn't have ever seen them.
0: When you go through these readings, are you ever scared of what you see?
1: Well, a lot of times it's very metaphoric and kind of caricatured. But the short answer to that is no, I've never. Now, that's not to say that if somebody has a guide who's a protection guide, I mean, they don't look like butterflies and unicorns, right? They'll try to take an intimidating appearance. But I know that it's not really, scary. So no, the answer is I've never seen anything scary. But I'll tell you the real challenge is trying to understand what you're seeing. Because one of the things that happens when you're reading is you're using the right side of your brain, right? It's seeing the color and the imagery. And then to understand what it means, you have to kind of swipe through the left side of your brain. You know, like, what could this mean? What could this be referring to? So if you don't have anything in the left side of your brain to make sense of what you're reading, it really comes down to the client finally saying, oh, I know what you're talking about, Lauren, and I'm trying the best I can. Well, it's a little bit like this, a little bit like that. And they say, nope, I understand totally. You can move on to the next question. So, and that's really, what I'm interested in talking about is things have changed so much in the reading space. You know, clients don't really book with me to talk about the usual things, health, finance, relationships. I very rarely do I get those kind of reading. It's always about the place that we find ourselves in at this point of our history. You know, like, what's going to happen next? How can I prepare for it?
0: Lauren Shaler's book is called The Power of Energy, Harness the Universe for More Clarity, Peace, and Love. Where did we get that book, Lauren?
1: Amazon.com.
0: Super. Now, we're going through a strange time these days. I mean, very awkward. A lot of people are feeling strange and uneasy. Are you sensing that?
1: Yeah. Of course, it started before the pandemic. But what I noticed about the pandemic is time shifted. And everybody knows that in their own personal experience, right? Time slowed down, right? We didn't have to go to work. We did gardening. We, reorganized our houses, so time really changed personally, and people realized it. But from my perspective as reading during the pandemic, time was changing, literally. One of the ways that, like, if you ask me, hey, Lauren, when does it look like it would be a good time for me to move or me to, seek a new job? Well, the way I read it is I find today's date and then I push forward from there until I see where, the energy gets really bright on any topic. Well, during the pandemic, George, I try to put today's date up and it would bounce back and forth. So I was like, oh my gosh, my friend, I cannot read time for you. And what that really meant is that the higher selves on the astral plane are changing the due dates of those soul contracts they write with every beat of our heart. So time was shifting. We felt it, right? And then all of a sudden the pandemic's over. And now we're kind of back in that old time loop, right? Got to get up, got to go to work, whatever else you got going in your life. But what's happening now is space is changing. Actual space. Now, this is, I don't think the average person is really experiencing that because they went back to the old time, right? But if you have the opportunity to slow down, kind of the way we were in the pandemic, you would start to notice that space is shifting.
0: You feel good about the future?
1: I do. I mean, it's not gonna, it's not a cakewalk. My healing master always tells me, Lauren, you can have the brick or you can have the feather, right? So I'm choosing the feather in this whole shift that we're going through.
0: What if you had chosen the brick? What would have happened?
1: Oh gosh, I've chosen the brick for most of my adult life, George. Always doing it the hard way. Always, I guess buying into the myth that if I worked as hard as I could, got as much education as I could, and got a few lucky breaks, that I might be successful, as an adult. And what I've come to learn from being a psychic is that is not at all a recipe for success. Not at all. Really, what it comes down to is releasing all that old information, the really fear, and kind of everything falls underneath everything low vibrating falls underneath that umbrella of fear, shame, guilt, frustration, anger, control, dominance. So it's, if you hold on to those, things are going to get really, really hard. We saw it in the pandemic, right? So some of our brothers and sisters kind of set back and skated through it, and others, kind of had a rougher time accepting what was happening. So the good news is that there are ways to make it easier. And I think that's what I've been exploring for the last 20 years.
0: Do people sometimes come up to you, Lauren, and say, I'm being operated on next week? Is that a good date? Is that a good time? Do you advise them on that?
1: Oh, sure. Anything. And basically what that comes down to is reading the contract for the surgery. Completing karma with the surgeon, the anesthesiologist, and the person. No, George, what karma does is it's a contract from another life that gets brought forward to this life. So sometimes it's not beneficial.
0: We're going to come back in a moment with Dr. Lauren Cielo and talk more about the psychic world we live in. We'll do

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1: San Diego Comic-Con is back. The annual event will be held at the San Diego Convention Center from July 23rd to the 26th. With a preview night set for today, Comic-Con is a premier showcase for all things comics and pop culture related. A federal judge signing off on what may be the largest class action settlement in the history of U.S. copyright law.
2: As part of the settlement, Anthropic will pay $1.5 billion to authors and book publishers who sued over copyright infringement. A group of authors accused Anthropic of misusing their books to train its AI chatbot, Claude. The payments authorized by Monday's final court approval in San Francisco will come in $3,000 installments sent to the owners of 500,000 different published works. I'm Rory O'Neill.
1: San Francisco Giants fly to Anaheim for the weekend series. That's the latest. I'm Bob Montague.
0: Now, Sacramento traffic.
3: Fix 50 work on the westbound side tonight. Reduced lane from Mayhew Road to the Camp City 99 connector until 6. With the Howe Avenue Loop on-ramp closed until 6. Along with the Hornet Drive slip on-ramp, 65th Street slip off-ramp, and the 65th Street slip on-ramp. Connector ramp closed westbound 50 to southbound 99 until 5. Westbound 50 work overnight. Jefferson Boulevard on-ramp closed until 5. Reduced lanes from Jefferson Boulevard to I-80 until 5. Cobalton Parkway on-ramp also closed until 5. Harbor Boulevard loop and slip on ramps closed until 5, along with the Harbor Boulevard off ramp. Traffic on the 10s every 10 minutes, mornings and afternoons. 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
0: Now, Sacramento weather.
4: Mainly clear, overnight low 67 to 71. Sunshine around on Wednesday, high 88 to 92. Thursday, plenty of sun, high 93 to 97. And remaining sunny for Friday, high 97 to 101. 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
1: Next hour, we'll take questions and readings with Dr. Lauren Cielo. 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

0: And welcome back to Coast, George Norrie with you, Dr. Lauren Cielo with us. 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
1: Well, first of all, gold is the highest frequency that I can see so far. You would call that God, goddess energy. I call it supreme being. You might call it spirit. So I use gold to heal people. Back in the 60s and 70s, we had the white lighters. Well, what white energy is really, really high frequency, but it tends to throw you out of your body. And to really step into the new earth frequency, you have to be in your body. So we don't use white. Now, the rose part is because a lot of the metaphors that I use to read people and to heal myself are roses, because it's such an ancient spiritual symbol and everybody loves the rose.
0: Since you've been doing this, and it's been a number of years, what has been the most gratifying aspect of what you've done?
1: Oh, gosh, I think it's the teaching side, because, you know, I teach other people to remember how to use their psychic abilities. We did as children, right? If I asked a three-year-old what color's my aura, they're going to say green and then walk away and play. It's going to be super easy. So when I teach people how to read, and they do it very quickly, it's very easy, that seems to be the thing that fulfills me the most.
0: What about UFOs and UAPs? You've been looking at that. What do you think of disclosure?
1: Yeah. Well, first of all, you know, the awakening that we're talking about on a spiritual or metaphysical level, it coincides with disclosure. It's part of the same thing. If you're still holding on to some of those fear energies that I was talking about, and everybody does, I'm not saying that it's easy to do or that, you know, you won't go back into fear. But if you are really running those lower frequencies, because we all know disclosure's coming, we know singularity's coming, right? When it does happen, it's going to be quite frightening. So a lot of times, you know, in my advanced clairvoyant program, we do have a class on UAPs and aliens. And so I've really been looking at it for several years. And I think it's changed, George. You know, I think as the frequency on the planet has shifted and gotten higher, so have the, for lack of a better word, species that have been visiting. Now, like, I believe what's in those orbs, I don't think it's a body. I don't think they have bodies. I think they're astral projecting to come through a wormhole, and to move at the rate that they're moving would rip any organic organism apart. So I'm starting to lean more towards either they don't have bodies at all, like our guides and angels, or they do have bodies somewhere, but they've astral projected out of that body to travel. Because, you know, we heard a lot about abductions in the early times, right? Now it's more about, you know, jet pilots seeing them, watching them go into a mesa and coming out the other side. So it's changed.
0: Is your spirit guide, Unki Yaya, was he once human or never?
1: Yeah, at least twice that I know of. I mean, I know because of his name. So his first name, Ankh, is from an Egyptian life. He was an Egyptian priest. And then the Yaya part was from a Mayan life. So he puts the two names together this time. So at least twice he's been in body.
0: That's incredible. Since you've been doing this, have you ever been scared?
1: No, not really. I've been confused a lot. You know, I see doing a psychic reading as like a puzzle. And some of my clients lately have just been blowing me away. And I'm so grateful that they can go there with me. You know, I'm a skeptical engineer, right? And some of the things I'm seeing in my clients, you know, we're talking about somebody's body has figured out its divinity. Now, I know that might not sound too dramatic to the listeners, but to me, for a monkey, right, a carbon-based organism, to realize that it's got divinity in it, that's a huge step forward. Our bodies are all about the first three chakras. Right. The first chakra is all about survival. The second chakra is about emotions. And the third is about competition, that kind of thing. Right. So our bodies are used to those chakras. But when the body starts to acknowledge the upper three chakras, which are the spiritual chakras, and starts to say, hey, I'm divine, that is huge.
0: How huge does it get?
1: Well, it leads right into that slip in space that I was talking about. So, you know, if you thought about it, you know, we know the Earth rotates around the sun and the solar system, you know, rotates around in the galaxy, and that the galaxy is actually kind of dancing together with another galaxy, Andromeda, and they're moving towards a great attractor out in outer space. So, The point of that is that the planet has never been in the same place in space ever. She's in this constant move through the universe, and the energies in those different places are different. I learned this the other day. So our galaxy will collide with Andromeda in 4.5 billion years. And when I heard that, I was, wait a minute, that date or that amount of time, I've heard that before. So I looked back, and that's how old the Earth is. So if we were plotting her trajectory through space, she started 4.5 billion years ago to where we are now. And then in another 4.5 billion, our whole, you know, galaxy collides with Andromeda. So you might say the Earth is mid-life. Maybe she's having a midlife crisis. She's right in the middle of her life, you know, path. I thought that, then that blows my mind.
0: That's fantastic work that you've been doing. What does higher consciousness, Lauren, mean to you?
1: You know, I break it down to the chakras, right? We've got seven body chakras, and, you know, we've known about them forever. Right. Some of us, you know, that pay a lot of attention to our energy field can start to sense them because they do plug into the body. They plug into our glands. But there's actually 12 chakras. So there's four more that are non-body chakras. They aren't connected. And this is where we need to talk about dimensions. Okay. So when I mentioned that space is changing, one of the definitions of ascension, and this comes from harmonicconcordance.org. I use it in my teaching. It says, ascension is merely an evolutionary process whereby the fifth dimension becomes accessible and visible. And I think that I'm reading in the fifth dimension. Those colors and those images that I see are in another dimension, but there's way more than that. There's a colleague at Golden Rose who is a trance medium, and she actually leaves her body, goes into a different dimension to look back and heal us in this dimension. And she's out of her body when she does it, of course. I have another client who, And this is what I mean. They're so amazing. She's going around the world collecting earth samples at sacred sites and ley lines. And the end game is to configure those earth samples in a room in a fashion that, for lack of a better word, creates an energetic Faraday cage that is devoid of time and gravity. And she will be projecting into different dimensions. And can you imagine? Like, we don't know what that is. That's the point that I was trying to make earlier. Like, my left brain does not know about other dimensions. So it's like this, you know, I'm learning as I'm reading. So, and I'll tell you one thing about that client. In order to do it, her higher self has actually installed a new chakra system into her body. And I've never heard of that ever.
0: How many dimensions are there beyond the four we talk about? I mean, string theory talks about 10 dimensions.
1: Right, right. And there's also an F theory that says 12. Now, you know that saying, as above, as below?
0: Yeah.
1: Well, the astral plane has 12 layers, 12 levels. So as our physicists, you know, figure out more, I'm kind of thinking there's going to be 12. I do.
0: God, what are we going to do with so many dimensions, Lauren?
1: I have no idea. I think, you know, if Homo sapien continues on this planet for as long as it's been here already, what, 300,000 years or so, we are going to be a completely different species. We're already seeing what might be considered a different species. It's still in an, you know, a Homo sapien form. And I'm talking about autistic people. One of the things I've noticed about autistic people is they sit up in their chakra system. So for us, we're, you know, first chakra to the seventh chakra. We're in there. Well, they're skewed up one. So this is one reason why if it's severe autism, they can't provide their own food, shelter, clothing, which is first chakra, but their consciousness is up in the eighth chakra, which is the first non-body chakra. So they are perceiving reality in a completely different way. So I think you'll see more adaptations as we continue to sit on a planet that's moving into a new place in space that has a higher frequency. And I think more of those dimensions, again, become accessible.
0: When you mentioned the galaxies colliding in 4 billion years, I would go to my science class as a kid, and our science teacher would talk about the sun burning out in 5 billion years. And I would go home all upset. And my dad would say, "What's wrong, George?" And I said, "Dad, the sun's going to burn out." He said, "It's going to burn out in 4 or 5 billion years. Don't worry about it." But to me, it sounded like tomorrow.
1: Right. You go do your homework. Forget about the sun.
0: Absolutely. Did you enjoy your Beyond Belief interview with us when we did that?
1: Absolutely. Yes, absolutely. I did.
0: That was fun.
1: Yeah, it was. Yeah. It, George, you make it so easy.
0: So do you, my friend. What's the future hold for the rest of the world?
1: Well, there's nothing you can do now. I mean, the dominoes are falling, right? The only thing we can do is try to raise our frequency as high as we can. And I know when I say that, that some of the people would be thinking, I would be thinking this, well, how do you do that? I remember one of the psychic readings I had before I got trained. Of course, I was in emotional meltdown. And the psychic said to me, she said, "Lauren, you need to let go and let God." And George, I'm not a violent person, but I just imagine I'm going to lunge at you, woman. Don't you think that if I knew how to let go and let God, that I would have done it before I came here and paid you money to tell me to do it? So basically what I've done is, you know, of course I teach clairvoyance, but not everybody wants to be a clairvoyant. So I'm launching a phone app in fall, and it's a meditation app, but it's not meditation like a Tibetan monk, you know, sitting in a cave somewhere. Not that that's not great meditation. This is nuts and bolts energy work, right? Again, I am very practical. I'm not going to tell you to let go and let God. I'm not going to tell you, oh, you need to raise your frequency. No, I'm going to talk you through how to do it.
0: And how are you going to do that?
1: One meditation at a time.
0: How do people find the app?
1: Oh, yeah. Just go to goldenrosepsychic.com. It's right there on the homepage. You can sign up for the wait list. Yeah. And George, I'm designing it myself, which you know I love.
0: That's fantastic. Good for
1: it's
0: you.
1: It's so fun.
0: Would you consider yourself clairvoyant?
1: You know, I'm actually more claircognizant. And that's the seventh chakra. The way I'm trained, We run certain energies through our energy channels. All Homo sapiens have energy channels. They just might not realize it. So I'm running certain energies on purpose. And Anki Yaya is controlling my chakras so that I can really sit in Lauren and use Lauren's upper three chakras to do psychic readings. So yes, I do see things, but when I ask, what is that? It just comes right into my mind. So you would think it was a thought, but it's not like a processed thought. You know how our left brain goes, okay, if it's A, B, well, the next should be C. Right. No, this is like C. It just crashes into my awareness. So I'm much more claircognizant than I am clairvoyant. But the clairvoyance gives me a thread to pull at.
0: Does a recipient have to be specifically spiritual in order for any of this to work for them?
1: Well, you know what? This is what is really easy to find out early on in a reading, because the information, the main source of information when I'm reading is the client's higher self, their eternal soul that lives forever on the astral. So if I give a message, and that's how I start every reading, is a message from your higher self to you, and I get it by your name, that's what motivates your higher self to give me the message. If it doesn't resonate with the client, and it's not good or bad, I just realize, oh my gosh, like, you are so disconnected from your higher self. No wonder you're seeking help from a reading. Because when we're disconnected from our higher selves, and this usually happens because of programming, right? Like, I was taught that I'd only be happy if A, B, C, D, right? Well, higher self doesn't care about A, B, C, D. Not at all. It's got some other fantastic adventure for you to have, but your energy field is so locked into what other people told you you wanted. And that's when life gets hard. So that's where Anki Yaya comes in. He's supposed to go into their energy field and release all of that so that they can start to align to their higher self. And what that really feels like on the earth is the things that you want, your higher self is creating for you.
0: When we come back with Dr. Lauren Cielo, we're going to do readings. All we need is your name. You ask the question.
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10: From ABC News. I'm Sherry Preston. Air raid sirens sounding again across Jordan. News military says it intercepted four missiles coming from Iran overnight. The U.S. military completing its 11th night of airstrikes on Iran. Secretary of State Marco Rubio meeting with Southeast Asian allies, saying that the fight there could easily happen in other parts of the world.
11: If we create a precedent in the Middle East where a nation state can decide that they are going to control an international waterway, charge a toll, and if you don't pay them, blow up your ships, we have created a very dangerous precedent, which will repeat itself in other parts of the world, including in this region.
10: Congressman Andy Biggs, a fierce ally of President Trump, winning the Republican nomination for Arizona governor. Democrats Amy Shaw and Marlene Gellin Woods are locked in a close primary contest for the chance to take on Trump-backed former Arizona Cardinals Jay Feely in the U.S. House race. It's back to a New York courtroom for ousted Venezuelan President Nicolas Maduro, who's been held in U.S. custody for 4 months now.
12: Maduro and his wife Celia Flores last appeared in a courtroom in March, where their lawyers unsuccessfully pushed to have the case thrown out because the Treasury Department had blocked the Venezuelan government from paying for their defense lawyers. They've since withdrawn that motion after the Trump administration in April began allowing the Venezuelan government to cover their legal fees. The judge in the case has not yet scheduled a trial date. Peter Haralambos, ABC News.
10: It was a rough night in the eastern U.S., courtesy of some dangerous weather.
13: Powerful storms stretching from Tennessee to upstate New York. West Virginia's governor declaring a state of emergency after some areas saw more than half a foot of rain in just a few hours. Emergency crews responding to reports of people trapped in their homes. The storms also spawning at least two tornadoes in New Jersey. Fallen trees littering the roads in Stanhope.
10: ABC's Hannah Batah. Tropical storm Bertha moving along the Gulf Coast, bringing dangerous rip currents and storm surge. 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
14: The biggest fire in California so far this year has pushed into Nevada. It's burning in northeastern California. It jumped across the 395 into Nevada. The watch deputy says that fire has burned almost 60,000 acres, making it California's biggest this year, and mandatory evacuation orders are in place. E-bike injuries are on the rise.
15: A study was conducted by researchers at UC San Diego. They used CHP data to examine collisions involving e-bikes and traditional bikes from 2018 to 2024. There were more than 4,000 e-bike collisions collisions and more than 58,000 traditional bike collisions. The number of reported e-bike collisions rose from 2 in 2018 to more than 1,500 in 2024. The study also found injuries ranging from moderate to severe were more common for e-bike riders. I'm Daniel Martindale.
14: The San Francisco Giants fly to Anaheim for their weekend series. That's the latest. I'm Bob Montague.
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5: On our freeways overnight, we've got the sweeper trucks working north and southbound I-5, Elk Grove Boulevard to Highway 99 until 5:30. West Sacramento, reduced lanes on eastbound Highway 50 from I-80 to Jefferson Boulevard until 5. And westbound 50, the connector ramp to eastbound 80 closed until 5. 80 eastbound Yolo County, reduced lanes from Enterprise Boulevard, West Capitol Avenue to Highway 50 until 5. Overnight on Highway 99, reduced lanes from Dillard Road to Arno Road until 5. And the number 4 lane closed southbound 99 at the Turnbridge Drive pedestrian overcross until 4. And eastbound I-80 Antelope Road, alternating lane closures on the off-ramp and on-ramp until 6 a.m. for pavement work. Traffic on the 10s every 10 minutes, mornings and afternoons, KFBK News Radio.
9: Now, Sacramento weather.
6: Through the overnight hours, mainly clear, low 67 to 71. Later Wednesday, sunshine, high 88 to 92. Thursday, sunshine, high 93 to 97. And a high 97 to 101 on Friday. I'm AccuWeather's Andy Robb on KFBK, Sacramento's News Radio.
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0: And welcome back to Coast, George Norrie with Dr. Lauren Cielo. The book is called The Power of Energy, Harness the Universe for More Clarity, Peace, and Love. The website is goldenrosepsychic.com. And of course, we'll take your calls and do readings. Now, when you do the readings, Lauren, is that coming from you or the spirit guide?
1: Actually, it will probably be their higher self that will answer their question.
0: How does that work?
1: Well, I feel that that's the go-to source of a reading because, again, it's our soul who's creating everything in our lives. So when we don't understand, you know, maybe a direction to go in or what the right decision is or why something is happening to us, our soul knows.
0: How does it know?
1: Because it's creating it through those contracts.
0: Would that any boost or help? But they do it on their own, huh?
1: Well, you know, over on the astral, it's not a democracy, right? For anything to take place in this reality, every single higher self who is involved in that event is in agreement. And the best example is the global pandemic. If one higher self would have said, nope, I don't want to live through that, they would have... The only thing they could do is jump off the planet. In other words, end that incarnation because nobody can pressure our higher selves to do anything. George, this is where the concept of fairness comes from. We feel that, you know, in this world, things aren't fair, but on the astral, they absolutely are. No, you know, whether something happens to you and you think that's bad or you think it's good, your higher self doesn't have that. It's amoral. It just wants to have experiences. So again, aligning to our higher self makes life so much easier.
0: All right, let's go to the calls. Let's start with Donna in Iowa. Welcome to the program. Hi, Donna.
2: Hi, George. Hi, Lauren. Thank you for taking my call.
0: Great to have you with us.
2: I guess my question is exactly what, Lauren, you were talking about. I feel just disconnected and lost and stuck.
1: Yeah. Well, the first thing that your higher self is saying is that it is sending you energy. It's all beautiful light blue. That's a great color for you right now, my friend. When I see things that look light blue to me, that's a self-healing. When I see somebody running that, what it really means is nobody else has the answers except you. I know that, you know, I call it sitting in your poo. Please excuse the.
2: So, it makes sense.
1: So if somebody comes up to you and tells you, oh, I know exactly what's wrong with you. No, they don't. So this, you know what I might do if this were me and I could read myself as well, but I can't. I might just take more quiet time, you know, like, try to disconnect from everybody else's dramas, right? Maybe some deep breathing, you know, just to kind of, you know, they say ground and center. And again, if, you know, I don't like to say those things when people don't know how to do them. It's really frustrating to me. So I would suggest deep breathing. And maybe you can breathe in information from your higher self and then exhale anybody else's opinion about what you should do, who you are, where you're going. So it you know, this practice is very solitary. So the good news is that you are being supported by your higher self. It's sending you energy. So trust yourself. I mean, even listening to me talk and you calling in and you getting through the line, that has

0: to tell you something,
1: Oh yeah. Yeah. Wonderful.
2: All right, good luck, Donna. Thank you.
0: Yeah, best of
1: Thank
0: luck.
1: you.
2: Do you ever wonder sometimes you should have been a psychologist, Lauren?
0: I don't know. I try not to give advice because I don't know what I'm doing. I trust the client's higher self to tell them, what the next steps might be.
2: Next up, East of the Rockies, Fitzroy is with us in New York. Welcome to the program. Hi, Fitzroy. Fitz, you with us? Oh, I guess not. Let's try TK in Jacksonville, Florida. Does not want a reading. He only has something to ask. Hi, TK, go ahead.
3: Hi, yes. Actually, I want the trifecta. I have a comment and also want a reading as
2: All
3: well.
2: right. We'll
3: So,
2: add you to the list. Go ahead.
3: hey George, it's been a long time. I don't know if you remember me or not, but
2: I do. Sure thing.
3: first foremost, I've been on. Oh wow, thanks. I've been on hold for a while, so real quick, want to comment on the previous thing about Trump, and yes, he's messing up. He should just go hard, explain to everybody what the stakes are, because people need constant reminders, and then just go forth and do it whether people like him or not. That's it. That's the end of that one. As far as your guest here, I do want a reading, and I have questions for you. One, my idea of clairvoyance is that it's just a person who is more engaged or blessed to be closer, or to have the probability to be closer to beneath the veil, the spiritual world, like you said, being able to see souls and whatnot. Do you think that a lot of people confuse that with somebody who has superpowers, like witchcraft or some kind of warlock out there somewhere, as opposed to someone who's just in tuned with the spiritual world, which, by the way, I believe we are all at our core capable of. But of course, there are people who are predetermined or predestined to, to achieve that easier. So, do you also believe, generally, that clairvoyance just means that you are more connected to the spiritual world and not necessarily that it's some kind of bibbidi-bobbidi?
0: I like that bibbidi-bobbidi. Well, I like where you're going with this, TK, because I always say I am a very practical psychic. Like what I'm reading, I call it grounding the reading into the earth plane. So your higher self is telling you this and telling you that. Well, what are you supposed to do? Right? So I feel that everybody's clairvoyant, right? Again, if you can imagine a red apple in your mind's eye right now. So that is the muscle of clairvoyance. And through some really easy techniques, you can set yourself to where you're absolutely sure that you're reading the other person, that you're not reading yourself or you're quote unquote making things up. So, I do think that everyone is clairvoyant, but the spiritual part, right? Again, I'm an engineer. So what is spirituality? Like, what do I add and subtract to become spiritual? So I have a working definition, and I do mean working because I've changed it a couple times through the last 2 decades. I feel that a spiritual person, when they're walking around the planet, interacting, making decisions, that whether they realize it or not, they're connected to their guides and angels, they're connected to their higher self, and they're connected up into that highest frequency, what I call the supreme being. Now, think about it. If you were always connected to those three sources your whole life, you might not even know that you are, right? Because you've always been. So tapping into those three energies, and again, I'm going to say, release what anybody else has told you should do or not do, be or not be. And again, there are tools to be able to do that. I'm not just saying, just do it, right? Nuts and bolts tools, and the app that I'm designing will give you those tools. But you can't just do it once. Right. I mean, just think of how long it took us to be programmed, however we're programmed, right? What we like, what we dislike. So energy work and spiritual development is an ongoing thing. But I feel that because everything is changing, we can't stop anything, right? There is going to be singularity. There is going to be extinctions. There is going to be climate change. So the only thing we can do is work from the outer layer of our aura in. That's it. We can't control anything. It doesn't matter who you vote for, who you donate to, what you protest. It doesn't matter. The only thing that matters is how you live through the changes.
2: All right. Thanks, TK. Hope everything works out for you. Next up, we're going to Jenny in Seattle, Washington. Hello, Jenny. How are ya?
4: Oh, well, thank you.
2: I get to do my Forrest Gump impression with you.
4: Okay.
2: Ready? You ready?
4: Okay.
2: Hiya, Jenny. That's
4: yeah.
2: It. All right, Lauren, take it away.
0: Jenny, what can I look at for you, my friend?
4: I was just wondering if you had a general reading from my higher self on just what life is good, but I just am curious, I guess.
0: See, like, I love these questions. That's what I mean. People aren't asking the usual questions anymore. So what your higher self wants to talk about, it's up in your crown chakra. Okay, you know that crown chakra, the one that plugs into the soft spot on the top of your head and is shaped like an upside down tornado, right? It wants you to realize that your crown chakra is, I'm going to say it this way, is fully loaded, right? You're like me, right? You know stuff, right? You may not you might not believe it, but you can trust that when you're not trying to think, you're not processing, right? You're not asking a question, what could it be this or could it be that? You just pose the question to your higher self. You will know the answer. It's in your crown chakra. Have you ever seen somebody pondering, right? And so they put their index finger, you know, close to their mouth and they look up, you know that pose? What people are doing is they're accessing their crown chakra. So your higher self is dumping stuff into your crown. So it's not what you believe. It's not what you feel. It's what you know. Okay. Start to check. So just ask a question. This is what I would do. I would do some energetic experiments with your higher self and say, okay, higher self, if you had a favorite color right now, what is it? And you'll immediately sense the color, right? Then say, okay, well, if you could eat food, what would you eat? And see what you get. There's no processing time. You just instantly know it's pizza, right? You just instantly know. So that's the muscle for you to start exercising, is that claircognizance. And talk. You can talk to your guides and angels that way. You can talk to your higher self that way. You can talk to the supreme being that way. And just kind of, you know, like I said, exercise that muscle by asking questions you don't care about. You know, what's your favorite day of the week right now? And whatever comes to you. So exercise that crown chakra. You're fully loaded.
2: Any follow-up, Jenny?
4: Thank you very much. Thank you very, very much.
2: Thank you. Appreciate you being part of the program. Next up, we're going to Bill in Maryland. Welcome to the program. Hi, Bill.
5: Hi.
2: Good to have you with us. Go ahead, Billy.
5: Yeah, my real name is Buland.
2: Buland?
5: Buland with a B. Buland.
2: That's an interesting name. Go ahead there, Lauren.
0: Yeah, what can I read for you, my friend?
5: I'm wondering if I'll be financially secure in the near.
0: Okay, what your higher self, what your higher self is talking about is really about circling the wagons now, right? This would be a time to go through every penny you're spending. You know, as much as we don't like doing that, find out where every single dime is going. And then the second part of that is look at your resources. Okay, now I do think your higher self is creating out in front of you. It's not going to stop creating financial stuff, you know, finances for you. But circle the wagons, get your arms around where your money is going, and then realize that your higher self is creating resources beyond a monetary you know, sum of money. And I think what that might mean, like when, again, now I'm switching over to my left brain to try to think of some examples. You know, people help us out a lot. I know for me, I remember, you know, needing help from people, but not wanting to take it. And I was talking to Anki Yaya about it. And I said, you know, I'm the kind of person that says the universe should, you know, should support me. And he goes, well, what do you think the universe is bringing those people over here for? They're here to support you. They are the universe. So more resources than you might imagine, and circle the wagons and really see where your money's going. But you don't have to worry. Your higher self isn't interested in making you poor.
2: Is Anki Yaya feeding you this information, Lauren, or is that coming from your experience?
0: Well, you know what? It's really their higher self. And then I add my flavor to it.
2: All right. Good luck, Bill. Hope everything works out. Next up, first-time caller James is with us in Georgia. Hi, James.
6: Hello. How are you doing tonight?
2: Okay. How about you?
6: I'm doing outstanding. Great show. I'm in the same boat as everyone else, and I just feel like so discombobulated, and I just looking whatever. I'm looking to go higher with my interpersonal self. I'm just trying to find the path.
0: Right. Right. I hear you. It's like a needle in a haystack. The first thing that comes up from your higher self is the statement, your body is a temple. Okay. So I'm thinking that means, you know, look at what you're eating, you know, look at what you're, you know, drinking, get enough water, right? Sleep enough. It's time to baby your body. So I think, you know, if you can get your body into a balanced, I don't know, situation, frequency, right? Then the body chakras will be balanced. So for you, right, it's pretty easy because we all know we have a body. We know what our, you know, whether we give it what it needs or not, we're very familiar with our body. So once you maximize your, I guess, physical health, I might say it that way, the chakras respond, right? So it's easier for you than maybe if I said to somebody, oh, it's your heart chakra, you have to work on your heart chakra. They're like, I have a heart chakra? Like, what does it do? How do I do that? This is pretty straightforward. Start with your body, my friend. Baby it, right? You know, wash it softly or, you know, whatever. You know, so start with the body as the temple. That's the first step.
6: Whatever. I'm completely relating to you. Makes great sense.
2: All right, good luck, James. Hope everything works out for you. When you get these impressions, Lauren, how do they come to you?
0: That one. So this is the part that's a bit embarrassing, right? I saw a stick figure of his body. So I said, okay, higher self, what am I supposed to say? I saw a stick figure. And again, as I pull at that thread, I'm not that clairvoyant. Like I said, it's a stick figure, right? But then I start going, well, what is this? Oh, body is the temple. Okay, I get it. Give me more. Okay. So the more I talk, the more I get.
2: Is it like a visualization in your head?
0: The first part is, and then the rest is claircognizance. Like I just know. I just know.
2: A lot of people want to know if you take emails through your website.
0: Yes, it's info@goldenrosepsychic.com. You bet.
2: And the name of the book, The Power of Energy, Harness the Universe for More Clarity, Peace, and Love. We're going to come back in just a moment here on Coast to Coast AM with Dr. Lauren Cielo and take final phone calls in just a moment.
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1: One person dead after a wrong-way driver on the 405 triggered a fiery crash. It started when a motorist was speeding on the northbound lanes while going southbound. A minute later, there was a collision near Rosecrans exit in Hawthorne. Looks like concealed carry permits in California will soon be longer-lasting.
2: Governor Gavin Newsom recently signed a new law that changes some of the rules. Right now, to get a license, you need to take a 16-hour training course, complete a one-hour mental health session, and pass a written test. Licenses also only last for 2 years before you need to renew them with an 8-hour refresher course. But starting in January of next year, new and renewed licenses will last 3 years instead of two. I'm Dina Kodiak.
1: The San Francisco Giants fly to Anaheim for a weekend series. The Dodgers are in Philly, then fly to New York to face the Mets for their weekend series. That's the latest. I'm Bob Montague.
0: Now, Sacramento traffic.
3: The Fix 50 project continues overnight on the eastbound side with reduced lanes from the Yolo County line to the Cap City connector until 5 and the connector to Mayhew Road until 6. Ramps closed, 26th Street on-ramp closed until 6. The Bradshaw Road on-ramp and off-ramp closed until 5. Reduced lanes eastbound Folsom Boulevard to Bradshaw Road until 5. And reduced lanes eastbound 50 between Sunrise and Hazel until 5. Reduced lanes, northbound Cap City Freeway, East Street to the Elvis Rail Crossing with a closure of the East Street on-ramp. Traffic on the 10s every 10 minutes, mornings and afternoons, KFPK News Radio, 93.1 FM, 1530 AM. 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
0: Now, Sacramento weather.
4: Faintly clear, overnight low 67 to 71. Sunshine around on Wednesday, high 88 to 92. Thursday, plenty of sun, high 93 to 97. And remaining sunny for Friday, high 97 to 101. I'm AccuWeather's Andy Robb on KFBK, Sacramento's News Radio.
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1: Next hour, Jonathan Zapp joins us to talk about the event horizon. His book is called Crossing the Event Horizon, Human Metamorphosis and the Singularity Archetype. In a moment, we'll be back with Dr. Lauren Cielo to take final readings on that incredible situation being passed information on by a spirit guide. 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
2: I love being a Coast Insider. 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
3: Hey, this is Buck. I'm a Coast to Coast Insider, and I'll tell you what. 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Here in West Virginia, we get inundated with snow. 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

0: And welcome back, George Norrie, along with Dr. Lauren Seattle, our final segment, taking your calls. Lauren, when you do your readings, and you've been doing them for years now, do you ever sometimes regret what you've said?
1: Well, you know, George, a lot of times I don't remember what I say.
0: Oh, really?
1: Yes. It comes and goes. You know, sometimes I think I should have a little pad of paper next to me because I find myself thinking when I'm reading what my clients are doing, I want to do that too. Right. So no, I pretty much separate completely out from the reading. I should say I do hold on to some stories that I share with my clairvoyant students.
0: We got calls rolling in for you, so let's go to Jerry in Kentucky. Welcome to the program. Hi, Jerry.
2: Hello. Hi, George. First of all, I'd like to thank you and your staff for selecting one of my songs back in March to play as an emerging artist.
0: Oh, great. Good for you. Thank you.
2: Yeah. So I have a few questions for your guests there. Our higher being, do we retain that through different lifetimes, or does that change along the way? Have a name?
1: Yeah.
2: You know, does mine have a name?
1: No, those are great questions. That is great questions. So,
2: where am I at in my journey as far as my soul's journey?
1: Okay, good. So, if you thought of your higher self, your soul, as an eternal consciousness that lives on the astral plane forever, which is very hard for us to understand. I can understand why we incarnate because I would get bored doing the same thing all the time. So I like to think of our higher self as, you know, maybe an orb as big as the moon, like just huge, right? And that the part of it that comes into me might be the size of a golf ball. And I call that part our awareness. Now that is what is in Lauren, using Lauren's chakras to read you. So I like to say it this way. Right now, my awareness is in Lauren, and I'm very aware that I'm sitting in my home office talking into a computer, right? But if Lauren's body falls asleep, my awareness goes back to the astral. And if I remember any of that trip home when I wake up, I'll call it a dream, right? So I would think that the part that comes into your body might not always be the same part of your higher self, right? Like, let's say I'm going to have a lifetime where I'm in Australia and, you know, the year is 1932. That might be my next lifetime because higher selves don't have time, right? Uh-huh. Well, I'm not really sure that little golf ball that's going to go into that body is the same golf ball that's coming into mine, right? But the higher self is eternal. So I don't know if that helps you, but that's my working model, Jerry. That's my working model right now. But your second question, which is also really great, is where are you at in your soul's journey? Your higher self is getting ready to move up on the astral plane. Now, the astral plane, like I said earlier, I don't know if you caught it or not, but there's 12 levels. And so 12 is really high and 1 is very low. So I always think of the astral plane as kind of like the quad in high school at lunchtime. You can go over to the jocks. You can go over, you know, to the brains, the nerds, right? The goths. You can walk over there, but you don't really feel comfortable, right? So the higher self can go wherever it wants to on the astral plane, but it has a frequency that it's comfortable at. Well, what your higher self, because that's your soul, it's moving up a level. Right. So I'm not surprised at all that you find yourself incarnated on a planet that's its frequency is moving up. Right. So you're the perfect, what we call a light worker. You're a light worker. The frequency that your higher self is on the astral plane, the earth was too low, but you've been riding around on her long enough for her to get into the place in space that is higher frequency. Now your higher self's like, hey man, I'm going to move up too. So right now you're about level 6 of the astral plane. And most of the people on this planet are between levels 3 and 6, unless you're autistic and you're skewed up in your chakras, where your higher self might be way up there, right? This reality is like, you know, inconceivable to you in that case. So congratulations. Your soul is at the highest, currently the highest frequency it can go. But remember, you're going to stay on this planet longer, and she's moving so quickly that might enable your higher self to go even higher on the astral. So good job. Six is a great space.
0: Lauren, when you meet people, do you feel their energy?
1: Oh, no. I don't read. I do not. George, I had a client invite me to a party one time, and she came over to me later. She goes, "Have you been reading anybody?" And I said jokingly, "Well, if you don't pay me, I don't read." So no, I pretty much am a normal person.
0: You psychic, you. Let's go to Dee in Mississippi. Welcome to the program. Hi, Dee.
3: Hey, hello, everyone. Hey, how y'all doing?
0: Got you in here. Go ahead.
3: Thank you. My name is Dee, and the question is, where am I, tipping by myself? And I'm kind of like worried about my auntie. She fell sick and she's in the hospital and ICU. So tell me some stuff. Like I said, I feel stuck. I just want to know, hear something by myself, where I'm going.
1: Well, I'll tell you, there's a guide associated with her that you can go through to get to her. Okay, now let me, it's trying to look female, it's male, it's got long hair, but they don't really have genders because they don't have bodies. So, it just is shy of an angel, right? It is really high vibrating, but I don't think it's an angel. Let me get it. Its name is Avalon. I love that name. So Avalon would be like, so let's talk energy for a moment. So your auntie is in the hospital, right? And we need her to be running her own energy, her own life force energy. So when you're worried about her, what tends to happen with all of us empathetic healers is energy tends to leave our body and go into hers. And you know, it just happens. Homo sapiens do that. What would be best for her is if when you start to worry, go, oh, wait a minute. I'm going to pull my energy back into my aura, and I'm going to tell Avalon, go give her a healing because I'm worried about her. Now, that happens a lot in readings. So you can call on Avalon to every single time you're worried, go give her a healing, go give her a healing. And also her doctor, I'm looking at one doctor. I'm going to have Anki Yaya, you know, my guide, go give that doctor a healing. Let me talk to her higher self. Okay. There's still things for her to accomplish. The higher self still, you know, has contracts to write, but it's doing something that I don't understand. Think about, well, I was born and raised in Southern California, like 20 minutes from the Tijuana border. So I've seen people make tortillas. They make tortillas by slapping their palms together and rotating their wrists. I don't know if you know that mental image picture, That's what her higher self is doing. I don't know what that means. So I'm going to ask Anki Yaya, let's see if he can translate it into English.
0: All right. Let's see what he says.
1: I feel things are being repaired. That's what the hand movement is. Things are being repaired. So the higher self is doing what it can to repair the physical body. There's also a couple other tricks up Anki Yaya's sleeve. But the good news is that your auntie's higher self will work with Anki Yaya.

0: We already know Avalon is contracted in, but Anki Yaya is too. So you can call on him too if you want to. But, and I'm going to have him give you a healing because I know it's hard not to worry. And again, when we worry, we're sending our own energy. And really, Avalon and Anki Yaya's could do better to heal her and you. Anki Yaya for you.
1: Well, like I said, I send my prayers up and just we wait for her to wake up and start back talking and being herself. So, all the ending. What do you see of what's for me?
0: Okay, let's see what's for you. Okay, this is about your heart chakra. I actually see a symbol of a heart, the way we draw a heart. I feel that this is about love. I think, and it is directed at your auntie, that the love that you have known for her, or I guess maybe the one way I might say it is that her love and your love is a way for you to learn about love or to increase your ability to love. So for you, right now it's about love. Yeah, that's what I
2: Okay,
0: got.
2: next up, let's go to Portland, Oregon. Elisa is with us. Hello, Elisa.
3: Oh, hi, George.
2: Good to have you with us.
3: Good. Okay, my question is, I just wrote it down here. Is the principle worth the sacrifice that I'm dealing with right now? And
2: Is the
3: what
2: what?
3: level am I on?
0: Yeah, I'm getting mostly a yes on that question. When I read things yes and no, it's never really completely a yes and completely a no. I mean, the engineer in me now is going to say the answer to that question is 75% yes. So my next question, if I'm you, is like, well, can I do anything to increase the odds? Let's ask Anki Yaya. Okay, well, one thing is stop worrying. That's what he says. I feel that this is going to work out in your favor, but that worry energy, right? It does taint the situation. So I'm going to have him give you a healing because I know if I say to you, oh, just don't worry, you'll be like, how can I not worry? Right? So he's going to come to you and try to shift you. So right now the answer is about 75% yes, it's worth the sacrifice.
2: Next up, let's go to Marlena in Vermont, east of the Rockies. Hello, Marlena, go ahead.
4: Hello, George. Thank you. Lauren, I'd like to get a reading, but it's like, do I have like spirit guides around me that are trying to guide me somewhere? Because I don't seem to get in, I don't know if I'm going in the right direction.
0: Well, I'll tell you, our higher self writes contracts for us, right? And that's supposed to create all these great opportunities for us. But sometimes we don't take those opportunities, right? So what the higher self does is like, okay, look, I'm going to sign an additional contract with what we call spirit guides. And that spirit guide is going to go over into the earth plane and try to lead you in the right direction. Right. So that's kind of the metaphysic principle behind it. You have one guide named David. And let me see what he's doing. Okay. I don't think he's leading you. I think he's watching you.
4: I
0: Okay.
4: have a brother named David.
0: Oh, do you? Yeah. So, I think, let me just talk to David for a minute. Okay, he works hand in hand with you. It's not like he's out in front of you saying, come this way, Marlene, come this way. This is the way you need to go. You two are very much walking the path together. I think he's learning as much as you're learning. So let me talk to your higher self about what your real question is. David's just a hanger on, if you ask me. Let me talk to your higher self. Let's see. Okay. This is about planning of all things. This is what I might do. Again, I'm scooping through my left brain. And if I heard this from some crazy psychic, what would I do? Right? This is about planning. I might write down like a kind of a wish list and don't hold back. Right? There's one thing that I've learned in the time that we're in right now. Anything is possible. anything based on what my clients have been showing me. Don't hold back, but paint with a big brush, right? Instead of saying, I want money, you might say, what would you do if you had the money? Right? Because your higher self can create in a lot of ways without actually having money. So paint with a big brush on what you want. And it's kind of like showing your higher self. It's like, hey, would you write a contract for this? Okay. So do your due diligence, write your wish list. Okay. David seems to be there to help you, but I really don't know if he knows any more than you do.
2: All right. Thanks, Lauren. Lauren, do you find that the more people help people, other people, the better their life gets?
0: I would have to think so. Absolutely. You know, when I first realized, you know, that I had learned this technique, I probably wouldn't have done it, you know, like quit engineering. But everybody seemed to get so much from it. And that's the compelling thing, right? Like, it, you know, if whatever I'm shown can help somebody else in any way, plus I'm learning so much, it's a win-win.
2: Lauren's website is goldenrosepsychic.com, linked up at coasttocoastam.com. The book is called The Power of Energy, Harness the Universe for More Clarity, Peace, and Love. What's next for you, Lauren? What's your next plan?
0: Well, I'm diligently working on my meditation app. Of course, that's content, content, content. So I'll be doing a lot of that. I also have a couple other projects that I've kind of pushed to the back burner that I think I'd like to bring forward. One of my newest services is the monthly energy forecast that you can subscribe to kind of get marching orders for the month from your higher self.
2: All right. Stay in touch with us. Dr. Lauren Cielo. Up next, Jonathan Zapp joins us as we talk about crossing the event horizon.
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2: A couple of years ago, I started out listening to KFDK because of the traffic reports, and that's when I caught your show, too. And I said, well, I've been hearing his commercials Pat does for Roseville Numismatics.
3: Oh, yes.
2: And there was that stuff that I'd never cashed in for my dad. And so I went over there, and I told him, Pat sent me. And they were happy that I said that. And, but I didn't knock on the door. I rang the bell.
3: Okay. Well,
2: I made $313. And my dad was pretty pleased with that. He said, well, you keep the 13, you know.
3: Oh, good. And it's very kind of you to call up and say something about Roseville Numismatics and Coin Shop, because they do a good job, and I know they treated you right over there, Vince, so thank you.
1: Roseville Numismatics and Coin Shop, they will take good care of you, just like they did for Vince. 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
10: From ABC News, I'm Sherry Preston. President Trump is scheduled to be at Dover Air Force Base today to attend the dignified transfer of remains for U.S. service members killed in the Iran war. 18 have died so far, four since Friday.
11: The Pentagon identifying 28-year-old Sergeant Angel Rompersad of New York, who's believed to have been killed in last week's attack on a U.S. base in Jordan, and 30-year-old Sergeant Michael Swinton of North Carolina, killed during the detonation of an Iranian drone in Iraq. His wife telling ABC News, Swinton was an amazing husband and father to his two young children.
10: ABC's Karen Waugh. The Northeast cleaning up after an evening of severe storms and tornadoes. ABC's Rhiannon Alley spending time at a busy airport.
12: These storms have really wreaked havoc on Northeast airports. More than 2,300 flights have been canceled, more than 500 of them right here at LaGuardia Airport. And we've seen more than 5,000 delays.
10: The CDC confirming more than 4,100 cases of that parasitic bacteria linked to iceberg lettuce. This is ABC's Jim Ryan.
13: The good news about cyclosporiasis comes from Health and Human Services Secretary Robert F. Kennedy Jr.
14: We do have the outbreak under control.
13: The bad news for Taco Bell is that at least four lawsuits have been filed by people who say they caught the brutal stomach bug after eating at the fast food restaurant. Up the supply chain, says Kennedy.
14: We and the companies that are involved have implemented a recall.
13: The CDC is investigating nearly 7,000 confirmed or suspected cases of cyclosporiasis. Jim Ryan, ABC News.
10: Official data from the Congo shows at least 999 people have died in the Ebola outbreak, which has been the fastest growing in history. As of Monday, nearly 2,500 cases had been recorded. The House moving to head off a potential government shutdown before the November midterms, passing a bill to fund the federal government through December 4th. 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
15: The biggest fire in California so far has pushed into Nevada. It's burning in northeastern California. It jumped across the 395 into Nevada. Officials say that fire has burned almost 60,000 acres with mandatory evacuation orders. Tickets on sale for the George Lucas Museum of Narrative Arts.
16: Located at Exposition Park, and it was created by filmmaker George Lucas and his wife Melody Hobson. It's set to open on September the 22nd, and tickets will cost $25 for adults. However, the museum will be offering free admission for residents in the South Los Angeles area surrounding Exposition Park.
6: I'm Mark Mayfield.
8: The San Francisco Giants fly to Anaheim for a weekend series with the Angels. Dodgers in Philly, then fly to New York to face the Mets for their weekend series. They're back home Monday to host Seattle. That's the latest. I'm Bob Montague.
9: Now, Sacramento traffic.
17: Fix 50 work on the westbound side tonight. Reduced lane from Mayhew Road to the Camp City 99 connector until 6. With the Howe Avenue Loop on-ramp closed until 6. Along with the Hornet Drive slip on-ramp, 65th Street slip off-ramp, and the 65th Street slip on-ramp. Connector ramp closed westbound 50 to southbound 99 until 5. Westbound 50 work overnight. Jefferson Boulevard on-ramp closed until 5. Reduced lanes from Jefferson Boulevard to I-80 until 5. Cobalton Parkway on-ramp also closed until 5. Harbor Boulevard loop and slip on ramps closed until 5, along with the Harbor Boulevard off ramp. Traffic on the 10s every 10 minutes, mornings and afternoons. 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
9: Now, Sacramento weather.
18: Through the overnight hours, mainly clear, low 67 to 71. Later Wednesday, sunshine, high 88 to 92. Thursday, sunshine, high 93 to 97. And a high 97 to 101 on Friday. I'm AccuWeather's Andy Robb on KFBK, Sacramento's News Radio.
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25: The price of conflict. Good morning, I'm Gordon Deal, along with Nicole Murray on this Wednesday, July 22nd. Glad you could be with us. Here's what we have for you this hour.
26: The Pentagon says the Iran war has cost north of $37 billion. Hereby, the defense secretary says more funding is needed.
25: The U.S. today will reportedly sign an agreement with the Saudis that would provide the kingdom with a civilian nuclear program.
26: In the swing state of Arizona, Trump-backed candidates captured three Republican primaries.
25: And how an hourly wage worker at Costco became a millionaire.
27: He has his hourly wage and, you know, has a consistent job, but his wealth, you know, his 401k account has increased in value over decades, and he also really appreciates the health care. Costco tends to have pretty good health care compared to what most Americans get through their employers.
25: Sarah Nassauer at the Wall Street Journal on Costco's willingness to pay for talented, reliable, and experienced workers. It's now been 11 straight nights of strikes on Iran by the U.S. military, which is trying to loosen the grip the Islamic Republic has on the vital Strait of Hormuz. That came after Iran attacked a tanker in the waterway yesterday and fired on U.S. allies, including Bahrain, Jordan, and Kuwait. Before the latest strikes, Iran's interior minister visited Pakistan. A key mediator seeking to kickstart diplomacy. But President Trump in the Oval Office yesterday said the U.S. had no interest in meeting. He signaled the U.S. forces could soon target an area of Iran close to one of its main sites for enriching uranium.
0: We'll be hitting that area very probably pretty soon, and there's not a thing they can do about it. Normally I wouldn't say that. If I thought they could do something about it, I would never say that, but we'll be hitting that area pretty soon.
25: Meanwhile, reports say the Trump administration today plans to announce a broad nuclear agreement with Saudi Arabia that could lead to the kingdom enriching its own fuel for nuclear reactors. It will require a review by Congress. The Pentagon has blown past previous estimates about the cost of the war with Iran. In a Senate Appropriations Committee hearing yesterday, Defense Secretary Pete Hegseth put the latest figure at $37.5 billion, about $9 billion higher than earlier numbers. Hegseth said the estimate covers certain costs for the period from the beginning of the war at the end of February until now, as well as other anticipated costs through early September. The estimate includes some operations and maintenance costs, as well as military pay. The hearing gave Hegseth a chance to make the case for around $67 billion in extra and urgent military funding.
1: Without these funds, we face critical shortfalls that threaten our ability to also simply pay our service members, rapidly replenish equipment and munitions, and sustain vital operations without disruption.
25: Last week, the Pentagon's comptroller nominee, Jules Hurst, stood by a $29 billion price tag he provided in May. He said that figure does not include damages to U.S. military facilities and other assets. Fears are growing that the deaths of four U.S. service members over a 24-hour period last weekend could push President Trump toward further escalation, even as both sides leave diplomatic doors open. It's a story by Julia Manchester, White House reporter at The Hill. Julia, what's being said?
2: You know, some would say this is a turning point in the war because the death count has gotten relatively high. That being said, though, President Trump is sort of signaling that he's going to be unpredictable, as he usually is, in terms of what he does next and how he responds. We know that the U.S. has already responded with more strikes on Iranian infrastructure, and President Trump and Secretary of War Pete Hegseth have also vowed to hit back. However, what the next step is, we really don't know at this point, but it really comes at a time when support for the U.S.-Iran war is continuing to decline here in the United States. You obviously had the horrible news of the three service members being killed over the weekend. But you also have Iran now targeting Jordan, which isn't necessarily new that they're targeting a U.S. ally, but they're now targeting, it seems, more U.S. allies in the region. You also have gasoline prices back up to $4 a gallon. So in terms of the public relations war, President Trump is once again, struggling to respond to, keep Americans on his side, especially ahead of the midterms and of the war.
25: The surprising number, I guess, too, of 100 wounded in the past couple of days with regards to Iranian retaliation here. Has the White House said anything about that? Because it appears that there's kind of pressure on the Pentagon to be more forthcoming about these numbers.
2: Look, President Trump has said he feels badly about the deaths and those who have been wounded, but he keeps on going back to this line that it's all, going towards ensuring that Iran will never obtain a nuclear weapon. The big question is, though, do the American people continue to buy that line? And it seems that they aren't.
25: We're speaking with Julia Manchester, White House reporter at The Hill. The piece is called Rising U.S. Death Count in Iran War Drives Trump Toward Escalation. What would escalation look like, Julia? Do we even know?
2: We don't really, and that's because we know that President Trump likes to keep things as under wraps as possible. The Lebanese president, was at the White House, and President Trump in his bilateral meeting was asked about essentially this during the meeting by reporters, and he sort of, suggested he was going to continue to be unpredictable, that he wasn't going to show his cards here. But he continues to say that the U.S. has degraded Iran so much, their military capabilities, their capabilities to launch strikes. A lot of supporters of the president point to the fact that the number of strikes Iran has launched on a daily basis has declined since the war began in March, and that's a sign that their strike capability has weakened as well. That being said, though, critics would say, well, they can't be weakened that much if they're able to kill and wound U.S. service members and hit U.S. targets in the region.
3: Yeah. Is there anybody taking a stab at kind of who can last longer here in this kind of battle of wills over the Strait of Hormuz?
2: Yeah, look, it's unclear because you have President Trump, who is facing quite a bit of political pressure in the Strait of Hormuz as we see the midterms looming in November. And President Trump was asked about this as well. He brushed that off. But Iran is also facing pressure. They're facing economic pressure. You are seeing that a lot of countries in the region and around the world have avoided or stopped getting Iranian oil, and that they're going elsewhere for energy because of the situation in the Strait of Hormuz. So Iranian leaders are also facing their own political pressure here.
3: Thanks, Julia. Julia Manchester, White House reporter at The Hill. Hey, if you've missed anything from today's show, there's an easy way to catch up. All you have to do is tell Alexa, Siri, or Google to play This Morning with Gordon Deal. 14 minutes after the hour on This Morning, America's First News. 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

0: We don't take sides. 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
1: Thanks for spending time with us. Welcome into Wednesday. In one of the nation's most competitive states, Republicans in Arizona, backed by President Trump, easily won primaries yesterday. Congressman Andy Biggs, an election denier, captured the GOP nomination to face incumbent Democratic Governor Katie Hobbs in November. It's not clear if he can win over undecided independents.
2: We have a governor that's taken us from one of the most affordable states to one of the least affordable states. We have a governor whose policies on supporting police or not supporting police.
1: Also, Trump-backed candidate and former NFL kicker Jay Feely won the Republican primary in Arizona's first congressional district. And a third Trump candidate, Mark Lamb, the embattled former sheriff of Pinal County, won the fifth congressional district Republican primary over challenger Daniel Keenan. That primary tested Trump's support of Lamb, who faced allegations of sexting, threats, intimidation, nude photo sharing, and racist messages, undercutting his TV image as America's sheriff. This portion of the program is brought to you by Incogni. 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Here's Nicole Murray.
3: And now, the three big things you need to know. Number one.
4: The U.S. military says it has completed the 11th night of strikes on Iran, as officials identified the fourth service member killed by Tehranian attacks. President Trump.
5: No, nobody knows, except the Iranians, the damage that we've done to them. We have done damage that will take them 20, 25 years to recover from. So if we left tomorrow, we had a big success, but we're not leaving tomorrow.
4: Secretary of State Marco Rubio said the United States is still willing to negotiate an end to the Iran war, but Tehran is not serious about talks.
3: Number two.
4: America's top military leaders have made their case in the Senate for an emergency funding package worth nearly $80 billion to help replenish stockpiles spent during the Iran war. Washington Senator Patty Murray.
6: He has told us over 40 times now that a deal is near and the war will be over soon. But now he is asking for $70 billion more and for us to just trust him it'll work out fine.
4: Meanwhile, Defense Secretary Pete Hegseth estimates the Iran war has cost $37.5 billion to date.
3: Number three.
4: New York City Mayor Zohra Mamdani said the city does not have the authority to arrest Prime Minister Benjamin Netanyahu when he comes to the Big Apple for the UN General Assembly. Mamdani urging the federal government to execute the Israeli leader's arrest warrant.
7: Benjamin Netanyahu is a war criminal, the architect of a horrific genocide against the Palestinian people. He is responsible for the killing of more than 73,000 people.
4: The UN meets in September. A man accused of orchestrating a $547 million Medicare fraud scheme through diagnostic laboratories in Louisiana and other states has been captured overseas and returned to the U.S. after nearly 4 years as a fugitive. Officials identified the suspect as Khalid Sattery. The House has passed a stopgap measure that would fund federal agencies at existing levels through December 4th in an effort to avoid a potential government shutdown before the end of the fiscal year on September 30th. New LendingTree data reports that 33% of Americans say they have shoplifted this year. That is up from 24% in 2024.
1: That's a big jump.
4: Yeah. Yeah. Wow. Have you ever done it? Be honest.
1: Well, when I was like 10.
4: Okay, that's fair.
1: Stole a candy bar.
4: Gordon Deal.
1: I got caught.
4: Oh,
1: brought
4: man.
1: Brought it back to the car. My dad's like, where'd that come from? I was like, go return it.
4: Wow, he made you do it, huh?
1: Shortly before he choked the life out of me. I think I saved myself.
4: Learned your lesson, I see.
1: 22 minutes after the hour.

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8: 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Costco's willing to pay to keep them around, making some of them millionaires. It's a story by Sarah Nassauer, retail reporter at the Wall Street Journal. Sarah, what have you found?
9: I got to spend a day with a longtime cashier at a Costco in Tucson, Arizona, Tony Barzar. He's been a cashier for most of the 40 years that he's been with the company. He's 60 years old. And basically, I got a sense of how he has built a career as a cashier at Costco. And, you know, a lot of his wealth has been generated through his 401k account. Right. He has his hourly wage and, you know, has a consistent job, but his wealth, you know, his 401k account has increased in value over decades. And he also really appreciates the health care. Costco tends to have pretty good health care compared to what most Americans get through their employers. And really, it was like a look at how Costco incentivizes folks like Tony to stay. And they see it as part of why they offer, in their opinion, good customer service, and that a cashier can be a specialist, right? At Costco, it's not kind of like an afterthought, just like an entry level position. You know, they see it as like, this is a big part of the experience, is how fast you get through the line. And so we want good people in those roles. So it's kind of just like a vignette of what it's like to be a certain type of American worker today.
8: Jeez, speaking of healthcare, just say his wife had 3 brain surgeries.
9: Yeah. So he talked about how the value of that good healthcare really came into strong relief over the last year, because unfortunately, his son-in-law took his own life. And 3 months later, his wife was diagnosed with brain cancer and then underwent 3 surgeries, and she's doing okay now. But he didn't pay anything for those 3 surgeries. Jeez. And he was able to use, you know, therapy benefits from Costco to work through what was a really hard year. And, you know, he talked about how you don't really understand the value of these, you know, something like really good healthcare until you have to use it.
8: Yeah. We're speaking with Sarah Nussauer, retail reporter at The Wall Street Journal. The story is called "He Earns $33 an Hour as a Costco Cashier. Now He's a Millionaire." Explain a little more, I guess, about you touched on it a bit, but like how Costco trains its managers.
9: Yeah. So, you know, Costco wants to hire from inside or promote from inside, right? So, and so someone like Tony, they've asked him several times, like, do you want to move into a supervisor role? You're already kind of, you know, an informal leader here to newer staff. And they do that, and they want people to do that, but they also want to value people like Tony, who has chosen not to do that. He wants to be in his role, really, it's very customer-facing. When I spent the day with him, he is, like, interacting with customers that he's known for decades and asking about their family, and they're checking in with him. And he also likes that he can be a mentor as sort of a colleague to staff and not an official boss.
8: Thanks, Sarah. Sarah Nussauer, retail reporter at The Wall Street Journal. 30 minutes now after the hour on This Morning, America's First News.

0: 1 hour mental health session and pass a written test. Licenses also only last for 2 years before you need to renew them with an 8 hour refresher course. But starting in January of next year, new and renewed licenses will last 3 years instead of two. I'm Dina Kodiak.
1: The San Francisco Giants fly to Anaheim for a weekend series. The Dodgers are in Philly, then fly to New York to face the Mets for their weekend series. That's the latest. I'm Bob Montague.
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3: On our freeways overnight, we've got the sweeper trucks working north and southbound I-5, Elk Grove Boulevard to Highway 99 until 5:30. West Sacramento reduced lanes on eastbound Highway 50 from I-80 to Jefferson Boulevard until 5. And westbound 50, the connector ramp to eastbound 80 closed until 5. 80 eastbound Yolo County reduced lanes from Enterprise Boulevard, West Capitol Avenue to Highway 50 until 5. Overnight on Highway 99, reduced lanes from Dillard Road to Arno Road until 5. And the number 4 lane closed southbound 99 at the Turnbridge Drive pedestrian overcrossing until 4. And eastbound I-80 Antelope Road, alternating lane closures on the off-ramp and on-ramp until 6 a.m. for pavement work. Traffic on the 10s every 10 minutes, mornings and afternoons, KFBK News Radio.
2: Now, Sacramento weather.
4: Faintly clear overnight, low 67 to 71. Sunshine around on Wednesday, high 88 to 92. Thursday, plenty of sun, high 93 to 97. And remaining sunny for Friday, high 97 to 101. I'm AccuWeather's Andy Robb on KFBK, Sacramento's News Radio.
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7: Thanks for spending time with us. Welcome into Wednesday, July 22nd. Gordon Deal with Nicole Murray. Some of our top stories and headlines. The Trump administration set to sign a deal that would provide Saudi Arabia with a civilian nuclear program. An 11th consecutive night of U.S. strikes on Iran. Three Republicans endorsed by Trump win primaries in swing state Arizona. New Jersey's governor says a software error led to more than 6,000 non-citizens being registered to vote and 400 of them cast ballots. It's unclear if they'll be prosecuted. And what a Wilt Chamberlain warm-up jacket fetched at auction after being found for a couple of bucks at a Goodwill in Portland. That story in about 20 minutes. While the most intense parts of Tropical Storm Bertha are staying offshore, the Gulf Coast will still experience dangerous surf conditions through today. Meanwhile, forecasters with the National Weather Service have predicted a below-normal hurricane season for the Atlantic Basin this year. Has that changed as we reach midsummer? Here's Jamie Rome, Deputy Director at the National Hurricane Center. Jamie, what are we looking at?
8: anytime you have an El Nino event developing, that tends

0: to suppress activity. But what is often lost in that, or what sometimes people accidentally hear, is they think no activity, or the Atlantic is completely shut down. And Bertha this week proves that that's not the case. We can still have storms. They can still impact land.
1: All right. So explain El Nino and its role here.
0: So El Nino is a warming that occurs in the Pacific Ocean, but it has an impact on the global weather pattern, meaning it's sort of the extra heat from the ocean being warm out there causes the atmosphere to react and change in ways. And in the Atlantic Basin, that change results in conditions that are not as favorable for storms to form or for storms to strengthen. So it doesn't mean that they can't develop. It just means that it's sort of a fighting an uphill battle, if that makes sense.
1: How do we describe more broadly hurricanes these days? Are the hurricanes more intense with more of them, or does it really vary from season to season?
0: So it does vary from season to season, but the overall trend is not necessarily more storms, but the storms we do have, and you've seen this over the last 10 or 15 years, have been more impactful. They're bringing more storm surge and more rain, and it's just bringing more impacts to land. So not more storms, but they're bringing more impacts. That's the long-term trend. Now, that's obviously has year-to-year variations or year-to-year ups and downs. We think with the El Nino this year, we'll have a slightly less active overall season. And, you know, obviously we got to wait and see if that plays out as forecast. But that's the current thought here, as we'll have a little bit of a relaxation of the hyperactivity that you've seen over the last couple of years.
1: We're speaking with Jamie Rome, Deputy Director at the National Hurricane Center. So I think you suggested it there, but it's not always about the wind and rain. You referenced storm surge, right? We've seen kind of flooding far afield at times from hurricanes.
0: Yeah, that's actually a really good point. Often people are focused, hyper-focused, or enamored with where the center is and the Saffir-Simpson scale, which is how we rate storms based off their peak wind. And what these two metrics don't tell you is often the most important part, which is where the impacts are going to be, namely the water. And we're seeing a lot of storms recently with these big, you know, storm surge impacts and big heavy rainfall and flash flooding impacts. You know, neither the center nor the Saffir-Simpson scale will tell a viewer or a listener that particular information.
1: Mm. Best ways to prepare here, Jamie, as we look at the rest of the summer or the rest of the hurricane season?
0: You know, we practice which we preach down here. I've already pulled out and tested both of my generators and, you know, verified all my hurricane supplies are where they are or where they're supposed to be. In some cases, you have to replenish supplies. Your batteries have a tendency to grow legs and walk off. So you have to, like, you know, you have to think through and replenish. And the biggest thing is just, you know, spend a couple of moments thinking through what you would do. You know, are you going to stay? Are you going to leave? Can you go without power? If so, are you, you know, do you have medical vulnerabilities that would cause being without power to be problematic? Are you going to try to generate power? If so, do you have all the necessary safety equipment and gear to do that safely?
1: How about something like a go bag if you have to evacuate?
0: Yeah, so I have all of my supplies in one spot or one big bin in my garage so that I can go get it when I need it. Once a year, I pull it down and make sure everything's there. In some cases, things get old or need to be replaced. You know, we're no longer in the era of candles, right? You know, you can get, you know, LED lights for next to nothing, rechargeable batteries, what have you. So just take time to make sure you've got the supplies you need.
1: Thanks, Jamie. Jamie Rome, Deputy Director at the National Hurricane Center. 20 minutes now in front of the hour. On This Morning, America's First. Coming up next, deer in Georgia, apparently in search of oysters and a rubdown.
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1: Thanks for spending time with us. Welcome into Wednesday. It is time now for the Mic Drop with this morning's Mike Gavin.
16: Good morning. Well, we have a couple stories about animals to talk about today, and not necessarily the cute and cuddly kind. Let's start in Georgia, where we may be looking, Gordon, at a deer conspiracy. UPI says that chaos erupted at a Georgia shopping center when two deer crashed through the windows of two separate businesses at the same time. Security cameras at Big Daddy's Oyster Bar and Pub in Peachtree City captured the moment a deer crashed through a window and went running through the inside of the business just before 9 a.m. 2 weeks ago. Meanwhile, a second deer was crashing through the window of J Massage, a business in the same shopping center, at the same time. Employees at J Massage did not realize there was a deer inside the building until they found it in the bathroom. Both deer were safely removed from inside the businesses, and thankfully, no injuries were reported.
1: This is bizarre.
16: Yeah.
1: I was watching the one security camera caught both deer hitting both businesses.
16: Yeah. I mean, were they sitting out there in the parking lot like, okay, we're going to take a run at it? And again, you know, two very different types of businesses.
1: Yeah.
16: And again, you know, you said one was looking for a rub down, I guess.
1: Sure.
16: Said, right? The other one looking for a beer. You know, I'm not sure how exactly that went down.
1: I mean, did the deer not go online and just look at the hours of this place? I mean, that Big Daddy's Oyster Bar and Pub is empty at 9 a.m.
16: Yeah.
1: That's like a, you know, afternoon evening business, I presume.
16: Yeah, again, maybe that was part of it.
1: I can understand wanting the morning massage, you know.
16: Yeah.
1: You know, maybe. You're a deer, you're out all night, you know, you're eating leaves and stuff. You need the rub down.
16: Right. I mean, the deer thinking, the deer that wanted the beer anyway, thinking that maybe wouldn't be welcome there when humans were there. So maybe you had to get in there in the morning before all those pesky humans showed up.
1: The early discount, perhaps.
16: Yeah, yes. And, you know, when some people get out of jail, they're looking forward to seeing their pets, maybe their dog or their cat. This guy was a little bit different. He couldn't wait to see his pet tarantulas. But when he got home, he found out that some of the creepy crawlers had been stolen. Local TV reports said that when a Marion County, Florida man got home from jail, several of the spiders in his collection had gone missing. The missing animals included a golden knee Chaco tarantula and a striped devil tarantula worth nearly $600. Authorities believe they were taken by a woman and sold while the man was in jail. She claims that the spiders were dying while acknowledging that they did not belong to her. The case remains under investigation.
1: My goodness.
16: Yeah, so she knew him, obviously. Yeah. Maybe when he went away to jail, he was like, hey, could you look after my tarantulas for me, make sure that they're okay. And she decided, no, I'm going to sell them instead for, I guess, probably $600.
1: Nice. but as soon as you reference the striped devil tarantula.
16: Yes.
1: Yeah, I'm running. No thanks.
16: Do they need names like that, honestly? Do we need to make them sound even worse than they are? They're just tarantulas. We know what they are. Mm-hmm. We don't want them anywhere near us. The striped devil tarantula, I don't want that within like three counties of me.
1: Yeah, the size of your hand, I presume. Yes. Right, and they're hairy. I'll take no part of those whatsoever.
16: Some kind of stripe, I guess, on it as well.
1: Yeah.
16: Yeah, no thanks.
1: And then some scientist's idea to like soften the image of tarantulas by calling it like the golden knee Chaco tarantula, whatever that is. Oh, it must be warm and cuddly, right?
16: Yeah.
1: It's the softer side of the most ugly spiders.
16: You want that one to jump in bed with you at night for sure.
1: 13 minutes now in front of the hour. On This Morning, America's First News.

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1: Thanks for joining us. Hey, it's Wednesday, which means it's time for another episode of our video series called When the Mic is Off. Posting today, would you and your partner benefit from an airport divorce? Mike and I talk about it on Instagram, TikTok, Facebook, and X. Just do a search for This Morning with Gordon Deal. You probably could have predicted this. You've spent less time making runs at Taco Bell since the fast food chain was linked to the ongoing cyclosporiasis outbreak. New data shows Taco Bell has seen a drop in foot traffic last Friday. Visits to its restaurants nationwide were down by nearly 19% compared to foot traffic on an average Friday for the first 6 months of the year. The numbers are from Placer AI, which tracks foot traffic using data from cameras and mobile devices. On that same day, Taco Bell announced it pulled Taylor Farms lettuce from its food after the FDA connected the product to an outbreak of the parasitic illness, which causes, as you know, diarrhea and other gastrointestinal issues. 8 minutes now in front of the hour on This Morning. Once again, here's Nicole Murray.
0: And now, the three big things you need to know. Number one.
2: The U.S. military said it completed the 11th night of strikes on Iran. Central Command reports that targets included aircraft hangars and drone storage sites. Secretary of State Marco Rubio highlighting the importance of controlling the Strait of Hormuz.
3: If that is threatened, then I think the global economy is threatened, and the rules which have underpinned 150 years of international trade and commerce are also threatened, and that cannot be allowed to happen.
2: Also, the U.S. military has released the name of the fourth U.S. soldier who was killed in Iraq. He is 30-year-old Sergeant Michael Swinton from Fayetteville, North Carolina.
0: Number two.
2: Republicans, backed by President Trump, have won in swing state Arizona. Congressman Andy Biggs secured the Republican nomination to face Democratic Governor Katie Hobbs in November. Biggs thanking his supporters.
4: I'm so grateful to have the support of all of you, and I'm thankful that everybody who voted today got out and voted. I was overwhelmed when I started seeing those vote totals come in. It's awesome.
2: Meanwhile, President Trump-backed candidate and former NFL Pro Bowl kicker Jay Feely won the Republican primary in Arizona's key congressional District 1.
0: Number 3.
2: Canadian Prime Minister Mark Carney said he and President Trump have agreed to intensify negotiations on a trade agreement between Canada, the U.S., and Mexico.
5: Throughout this time, we have made a series of comprehensive and detailed proposals about how to modernize CUSMA. Agreed to intensify negotiations in the coming weeks, and the team and myself look forward to doing that.
2: Carney's comments come a day after Trump announced 50% tariffs on most Canadian goods. Health officials say a fifth person has died in New York City amid an ongoing outbreak of Legionnaire's disease. As of yesterday, at least 82 cases have been identified and 8 people remain hospitalized. Health and Human Services Secretary Robert F. Kennedy Jr. says the ongoing outbreak of cyclosporiasis is, quote, under control.
6: We do have the outbreak under control. We have done extensive forensics, epidemiological forensics, and we've identified the source of the outbreak.
2: The CDC reports at least 1,600 cases have been confirmed across 5 different states. A datingadvice.com survey of 1,000 single adults living in the 11 U.S. World Cup host cities found nearly 70% of respondents said their dating lives improved during the tournament.
1: Wow.
2: Yeah.
1: You should have been mobile.
2: What?
1: You should have gone to one of these host cities.
2: I mean, they're everywhere. There was watch parties and all of that.
1: Oh, I see.
2: I just want to be like, don't go, stay.
1: Your dating life improved during
2: it
1: the World
2: did.
1: Cup?
2: Did.
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6: Glad you're with us. A Wilt Chamberlain warm-up jacket, originally found at a Goodwill in Portland, Oregon, has sold for nearly $90,000 at Sotheby's. In January, ESPN says 19-year-old Quinn Brown raided a bargain bin looking for a jacket he'd seen someone toss in. It seemed like it featured the colors of the L.A. Lakers. Brown had been buying vintage clothes to resell online for 3 years. His priciest resale had netted him $250. The warm-up jacket says Chamberlain on the back and cost Brown $3.07. When he got home, he searched the internet for comparable sales and found little. But after he posted a photo of the jacket, Sotheby's got in touch and convinced Brown to consign the jacket to Sotheby's. Research ahead of the sale found the jacket was likely used throughout the 1971-72 NBA season, but was definitely matched to the 72 NBA Finals, Chamberlain's second title and the Lakers' first championship in Los Angeles. For Nicole Murray and Mike Gavin, I'm Gordon Deal. 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
2: with Christina Mendoza.
0: We begin with a remarkable day in two of the region's biggest murder cases. In Sacramento, a mistrial on murder charges in the K Street mass shooting. In Yolo County, the Davis stabbing suspect convicted of involuntary manslaughter instead of murder. Prosecutors in one case and jurors in the other case still have major decisions ahead. It is 5 o'clock. It's Wednesday morning. Let's get you caught up on traffic now with Roy Lamella.
3: 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Right now, traffic a little sluggish coming out of the Elk Grove area on southbound 99 as you're making way into Galt. Caltrans doing some road work, and that has traffic a little slow from Dillard Road to Arno Road. A failed strut can turn any drive into a rough ride. 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Traffic on the 10s every 10 minutes, mornings and afternoons. 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
13: Sunny skies and relatively pleasant temps today with highs in the mid and upper 80s. Clear skies tonight, comfy lows from the mid 50s to 60. Plenty of sunshine. It'll be hot Thursday with highs in the low to mid 90s. Friday, plenty of sun, highs in the mid and upper 90s. I'm AccuWeather meteorologist Jason Caterina on KFBK, Sacramento's news radio.
0: We are starting off warm to 70 degrees right now in Sacramento. With our top local story, the Sacramento County DA's office must now decide whether to retry two suspects in Sacramento's deadliest mass shooting after a judge declared a mistrial. KFBK's Emily Lotz with more.
14: Jurors were unable to reach unanimous verdicts on murder charges against Dandre Martin and Matula Payton in the April 3rd, 2022 K Street gun battle that left six people dead and 12 others wounded. Under California law, only three of the six people killed are legally considered victims because investigators determined the other three participated in the exchange of gunfire. Jurors did convict both defendants of being felons in possession of firearms, but remained deadlocked on the homicide charges after several days of deliberations. The district attorney's office said it will decide in the coming weeks whether to retry the murder case. Defense attorneys say the hung jury shows prosecutors failed to prove the men were not acting in self-defense. Families of those killed called the outcome heartbreaking, saying they still believe justice has not been served. Emily Lotz, KFBK, Sacramento's News Radio.
0: Our top national story this hour, the U.S. has now bombed Iran for an 11th straight night, launching another round of strikes against military targets as the Pentagon has confirmed a third American service member died from injuries suffered in Iran's missile attack on Al Udeid base in Qatar. Mark Mayfield has more.
15: The Pentagon has identified that soldier as 28-year-old Angel Rumpersad. Two other service members were killed in the attack Friday. Rumpersad was initially considered missing, but the Pentagon now says she is believed to be deceased. Meanwhile, a fourth U.S. soldier was killed on Sunday while attempting to disarm a downed Iranian drone in Iraq. This all comes as the U.S. has launched an 11th straight day of strikes on Iran. I'm Mark Mayfield.
0: Let's get to more of what matters this morning and Mark Dembski.
16: And good morning to you, Christina. More than 3 years after the stabbing spree that shook the Davis community, jurors will return to court today to decide whether or not the man convicted in the attacks was legally sane when he killed one victim and injured another. KPK's Kevin Tripp with more details.
18: In 2023, Carlos Reales Dominguez stabbed multiple people in Davis over several days. Two people died, and it's never been in dispute that Dominguez was the attacker. But his defense attorneys were able to convince a jury that he suffered from an untreated mental illness. That led to a mistrial when the prosecution pursued a first-degree murder charge last year. This week, a jury similarly refused to convict him of second-degree murder. Now that they convicted him of involuntary manslaughter, they'll have to pass judgment on his mental state. Witnesses who saw the attacks expressed shock that yesterday's verdict was not more severe. Kevin Tripp, KFBK, Sacramento's News Radio.
16: California concealed carry permits will soon last longer under a new state law. However, the change won't take effect until January 1st, 2027. Dina Kodiak explains.
20: Governor Gavin Newsom recently signed a new law that changes some of the rules. Right now, to get a license, you need to take a 16-hour training course, complete a one-hour mental health session, and pass a written test. Licenses also only last for 2 years before you need to renew them with an 8-hour refresher course. But starting in January of next year, new and renewed licenses will last 3 years instead of two. The change doesn't affect licenses that people already have. I'm Dina Kodiak.
16: PG&E customers will see lower electricity electric bills over the next 2 months. Thanks to the California Climate Credit, residential customers will automatically receive credits of just over $36 on both their August and September bills for a total savings of about $72. Small businesses also will receive $36 credits twice a year. The California Climate Credit, funded, of course, through the state's cap and trade program, which requires major polluters to pay for carbon emissions while helping fund clean energy and pollution reduction projects.
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16: Well, for a moment Tuesday night in Arizona, it felt like the A's were finally going to start a winning streak again.
21: That's one drive to deep left field. Has he tied it up? Kepler goes back. It's gone! Wilson, a two-run blast, and the A's have tied it up at four here in the ninth.
16: Not only did the A's tie it in the ninth last night, they took the lead in the top of the tenth, only to watch the Diamondbacks rebound with two runs in the bottom half and beat the Athletics 6-5. The final, same two teams this afternoon at 12:40 on Talk 650 KSTE. The Giants lost to the Royals in KC 3-2 for the second straight night. Time now is 5:06 on your Wednesday morning. I'm Mark Dembski. 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
0: Time now for our talk back clip of the hour. First in the morning, and we start with podcaster Patrick Bet-David. He says Republicans should consider eliminating federal income taxes for everyone under the age of 30. His argument, give young adults a chance to save for a home, start a family, and get ahead financially before taxes take a bite out of their paychecks.
22: If a if J.D. or Marco Rubio, one of these two guys comes out and talks about no taxes, no federal income tax paid. If you vote me, no federal income tax paid for anybody under the age of 30. What does that mean? We want to give you a head start. That'll be the hottest thing you'll announce. They have to figure out a way to come out and do something that folks under the age of 30 don't pay any federal income taxes. You know what happened if they do that? Why are we doing this? This is your head start. Hurry up and make money to get the down payment for your house. Hurry up and make money to get money to have kids. Hurry up and make money in your 20s and don't lollygag, because this is your only chance you have that you will not be paying federal income tax. Go make that money. Republicans have to figure out a way to make life better for the youth, because they are really going through it.
0: Okay, so the question for you, would eliminating federal income taxes for workers under the age of 30 help the next generation get ahead? Or is it unfair to everyone else who still has to pay? 51881 is the number to text. 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That's 51881. 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
23: ABC News. I'm Sherry Preston. A missile alert sounding in Bahrain, and Saudi Arabia is warning its citizens living near the Persian Gulf to seek shelter. That is the U.S. and Iran exchange fire for an 11th straight night. ABC's Martha Raddatz has more on the questions surrounding a possible end to the conflict.
24: At the White House, our Mary Bruce pressing President Trump about what comes next.
25: Mr. President, there are no signs that Iran is ready to stop fighting. So what is the plan? Is the plan to just keep bombing until they give up?
26: There are no signs. Why, do you know something that I don't know?
25: Well, they continue to attack our allies and kill Americans.
24: Trump insisting that the Iranians want to meet, something he has said many times before.
26: Until they're ready to meet in a meaningful way, we have no interest.
24: 18 service members have now died in this conflict, including those four killed since Friday.
23: Today, the president attends the dignified transfer of their remains at Dover Air Force Base. The price of Brent crude oil once again pushing above $94 a barrel, and now with the rebels in Yemen are threatening oil tankers in the region. The Gulf Coast bracing for Tropical Storm Bertha to make landfall over southern Louisiana. ABC's Victor Elkendo's in New Orleans.
27: We met residents preparing to secure their homes, loading up on sandbags. They have been through their share of storms in New Orleans. They tell us they'd rather be prepared than caught off guard. As Bertha approaches, some of those gusts could top 35 miles an hour. The heaviest of the rain will be south of us. Some areas could see 6 inches, and that could lead to flooding. We'll likely see some thunderstorms as well. 1 to 4 feet of storm surge is possible.
23: Flash flooding and strong storms in the Northeast causing damage to cars and homes, leading to at least 2,000 flight cancellations. More than 6 months after his capture, ousted Venezuelan President Nicolas Maduro and his wife, Celia Flores, will appear in a Manhattan courtroom today. They're pushing to have the drug trafficking charges they are facing thrown out. You're listening to ABC News.
0: Time now is 5:10. Let's get a check on traffic. How's it looking out there, Roy, for those super commuters?
3: Actually, just a little slow as you're making your way through Tracy there, Christina. 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On the way to Tracy, just a little slow as you're making your way down southbound 99. This is due to Caltrans roadwork, and that is it a little slow between Eschinger Road and Dillard Road. After that, no delays down towards Stockton. That'll be a 43-minute ride for you there. And continuing to Manteca, you're seeing no delays on South 99. Southbound 5 looks pretty good. That'll be a 42-minute ride into Highway 4 in the Stockton area. And then from Highway 4, down towards 205, no delays. Now, as you're making your way through Tracy, there's reports of a hazard in the middle lane. This is right near MacArthur Drive. That's causing a little bit of a delay behind the scene. And then you'll see a little bit of slow traffic, as you get to the 11th Street overcrossing all the way up to the 580 interchange, where we're seeing some brake lights right now. That'll be a 29-minute ride between I-5 and 580. Up and over the Altamont Pass, we got some brake lights to about Grant Line Road, and then it clears up really nicely into Livermore in Dublin. Altogether, 24 minutes from 205 to 680. 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
0: Sunny skies today with a high of 88. So things are going to cool down just a little bit. Tonight, mostly clear, a low of 60. And then tomorrow, sunny with a high near 93. We're up to 70 degrees right now in Sacramento.
16: 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The Stockton Record is where we get this story. State funding is moving a long-awaited Tracy Courthouse one step closer to reality. California has approved now $3.5 million to begin planning a new two-courtroom courthouse, restoring local court services more than 15 years after Tracy's courthouse closed. The full project expected to cost about $66 million. Christina?
0: Okay, Jordana Miller joins us next. She's our ABC News correspondent out of Jerusalem. We're talking about the president's latest deal with Saudi Arabia that was announced this morning. It's a nuclear deal. We'll tell you about it. And 11 straight nights of strikes as the U.S. and Iran keep trading missiles. More straight ahead.
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12: 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It is an honor to provide this information with integrity and facts about what we as bail bondsmen do. 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
16: The city of Elk Grove may stop new salons and barbershops from opening on historic Main Street. Leaders say the goal is to attract more restaurants, retail, and entertainment to create a better mix of businesses.
0: Jordana Miller joins us now. She is our ABC News correspondent out of Jerusalem. Jordana, let me start with this, because a lot has been made of it over the last 24 hours. The president keeps saying that Iran desperately wants a ceasefire, but also that we're not finished. Is there any evidence that any serious negotiations are actually underway?
15: There's no real strong indication that diplomacy is underway or that we're even near to a ceasefire deal or anything that would resemble another MOU. The Iranians did send their interior minister to Pakistan yesterday, on Tuesday, and Pakistan, as you know, is the main negotiator between the United States and Iran, but it doesn't appear that anything really productive came out of that meeting. And we heard the president say, you know, the Iranians want to talk to us, but they're not, you know, until they offer something significant, he called it significant, we're not interested in talking, which means, I think, between the lines, that the president is looking for Iran to make a concession or show flexibility on its claim that it controls the entire Strait of Hormuz. And so far, he doesn't seem to be hearing that or seeing, you know, getting any indication of that from the mediators. And so instead, the president is talking really about escalation, saying we're not finished yet. Those threats to hit Pixax Mountain, that's a Iranian declared nuclear site near Natanz, but one which worries the United States, Israel, and many others, because it is deep, deep underground, 100 meters underground. And now new Israeli intel reports that thousands of centrifuges could have been moved there between the first war against Iran last summer and this war. And even expanding on that, other reports also based on Israeli intelligence that there may be some enriched material that was hidden in Pixax Mountain, which would be even more alarming if you consider that if they can get the centrifuges working, there's already material there that's at 60%. So it's no sign of diplomacy.
0: Okay. How about this proposed nuclear agreement with Saudi Arabia? How does that fit into the broader strategy in the Middle East?
15: Well, this deal, this initial deal with the Saudis, giving American backing to build a nuclear facility for civilian energy, it used to be linked to Saudi commitments to normalize ties with Israel. At this point, it doesn't look like that is part of the deal. And I think that's why it's raising eyebrows here in the region. You know, the Saudis are going to get a nuclear plant, but they don't have to agree to any kind of integration, you know, any kind of normalization deal with Israel. And who's to say they won't secretly or covertly move towards a nuclear weapons program as well? So I think there's a lot of questions here about that deal. Having said all that, I'm not sure we know all the details of the deal. And the administration has been working hard to bring Saudi Arabia into the Abraham Accords. So that, you know, that could still

0: up and down the road.
1: All right. Thank you so much. We appreciate the updates on both of those. That's Jordana Miller, ABC News correspondent out of Jerusalem. Let's get a check on traffic now with Roy Lamella.
2: 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No problems across the Yolo Causeway in a 15-minute ride into Davis on westbound 80. Then continuing from Davis to the Cordelia Junction, 27 minutes, and running at the limit through Vallejo. As you're making your way down, the rest of the drive on westbound 80, a 16-minute ride with no problems from the Carquinez Bridge to the Maze. At the Baybridge Toll Plaza, the metering lights are off, but traffic is starting to build up right around the toll plaza to the metering lights. And then looks good on the Oakland side. You get to Treasure Island, and it starts to slow. Starting at the Treasure Island Tunnel, continues to the middle of the San Francisco side of the Bay Bridge. Then it clears up after that into San Francisco. Altogether, 10 minutes from the Maze to Fremont Street. Back to school starts now. 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
3: Sunny skies and relatively pleasant temps today with highs in the mid and upper 80s. Clear skies tonight, comfy lows from the mid 50s to 60. Plenty of sunshine, it'll be hot Thursday with highs in the low to mid 90s. Friday, plenty of sun, highs in the mid and upper 90s. I'm AccuWeather meteorologist Jason Caterina on KFBK, Sacramento's news radio.
1: 70 degrees in Sacramento. 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We head over to the Bloomberg Business Desk and catch up with Denise Pellegrini.
4: Good morning. A tech rebound is giving stocks a positive feeling this morning. That's ahead of quarterly results this week from Google parent Alphabet and other big tech companies. General Motors, meantime, boosting its full-year profit forecast, again, thanks to the big money it's making on big pickups and SUVs. Data centers could suck up 20% of U.S. power by 2035, from about 6% now. That is according to Bloomberg NEF, which is forecasting power shortfalls if this keeps up. News that could make investors in Starbucks and other coffee chains happy. Another report says drinking coffee could be good for heart health. It's linked to heart benefits. American Heart Association says it's safe to drink up to 5 cups a day, which is linked to lower risk of heart disease, heart failure, stroke, and type 2 diabetes. Of course, sugar and other sweeteners and cream or creamers make things worse for you. In order for everyone to have fun at Disney parks, one person apparently has to be miserable. Wall Street Journal says growing number of people are now using an app to book and revise ride reservations. But this Lightning Lane app ends up meaning at least one person in every group ends up spending their day with their nose and their phone instead of enjoying things, as advice about how to beat the system proliferates on social media, including techniques like Disney slots and stacking, where people try to game the system to get better ride times. And Luke Skywalker's Empire Strikes Back lightsaber with that severed hand attached has now auctioned for $3.75 million, according to Heritage Auctions, Hollywood and Entertainment signature auction. Heritage says the price is the highest ever fetched for a prop used in a Star Wars film. I'm Denise Pellegrini on KFBK Sacramento's News Radio.
1: All right. Thank you so much, Denise. We appreciate it. Time now to get to our talkback responses of the hour. Patrick McDavid from the PBD podcast talked about this idea. He said Republicans, what they really ought to do if they want to win the youth vote is say no taxes for anyone under the age of 30. It'll give young folks a chance to save for a home or save for a family in a time where it's very difficult to save for any of that. The question, would eliminating federal income taxes for workers under 30 help the next generation get ahead, or is it unfair to everyone else who still has to pay? Mark?
5: And from the text line, 51881 is where you text us. You start your message, of course, with KFBK. This one says, he's right. I said a long time ago as a Gen Xer, now as an adult, I learned. I put in overtime to make up for what the government and the IRS take out. I don't do overtime so that they can take out more taxes. That's not right. Another one this morning. No, it won't. What this will actually cost hasn't been shown yet. More taxes on everyone else still hurt everyone else. We need audits on spending now. Cut the waste and why they can't afford it.
1: All right. Another. There should be a flat 10% tax for everyone, regardless of age. That's been a theory a lot of people have put forth, the flat tax theory. And so we will not pay taxes for 30 years, but then for the next 50 years? Yes, this is incredibly unfair and a complete bad idea. Thank you both. All right. And thank you so much for your talk back responses. We'll have another clip coming up at the top of the next hour. In the meantime, a political fight is brewing over the words voters will see on their November ballot. That story straight ahead.
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0: 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With Christina Mendoza.
1: A political fight is brewing over the words voters will see on their November ballot. Supporters of California's voter ID initiative say the official description changes may mislead voters. They're pushing back. And a Sacramento County undercover operation targeting sex buyers leads to 13 arrests and the rescue of a missing human trafficking victim. I'm Christina Mendoza. It is 5:30. Let's get out to Roy LaMella and get a check on traffic.
2: And still a little slow outside of Elk Grove. 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Get in the zone. Southbound 99, Caltrans doing some striping operation work between Dillard Road and Arnold Road. They have one of the lanes closed. That has traffic stop and go starting at Eschinger Road. 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Traffic on the 10s every 10 minutes, mornings and afternoons. 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
3: Sunny skies and relatively pleasant temps today with highs in the mid and upper 80s. Clear skies tonight, comfy lows from the mid 50s to 60. Plenty of sunshine. It'll be hot Thursday with highs in the

0: requirements. Today, the official ballot that you'll see as voters reads, prohibits citizens from voting unless they present government-issued identification. That's a change that has sparked criticism from the measure's opponents, including 8th District Assemblyman David Tangipa.
1: This is insane. The highest law enforcement officer is now actively rigging the election in the middle of the election season.
0: Under California law, the Attorney General is responsible for writing the official title and summary for statewide ballot measures. Those descriptions are required to be true, impartial, and free from language that could prejudice voters for or against a proposal.
2: That's John Harper reporting. So far, Attorney General Bonta has not publicly explained why the wording was changed from the earlier description. A pair of bills introduced by State Senator Roger Nilo, Republican, would transfer the power to title statewide ballot measures to the nonpartisan legislative analyst's office. Now, for more of what matters this morning, here's Mark Dembski.
3: Good morning, Christina. The Sacramento County human trafficking operation has led now to 13 arrests and the rescue of a missing trafficking victim. KPK's Kevin Tripp picks up the story.
4: California Attorney General Rob Bonta says the July 15th undercover operation targeted people suspected of trying to buy sex. 12 suspects were cited for allegedly soliciting a sex worker, while a 13th person was booked on suspicion of solicitation and resisting arrest. Investigators also located a young trafficking victim who had been reported missing through the National Center for Missing and Exploited Children and connected that person with support services. Officials say the operation is part of an ongoing effort to reduce human trafficking by targeting buyers while helping victims. Kevin Tripp, KFBK, Sacramento's News Radio.
3: A new data center planned for Northern California is now facing pushback from its residents who want the city to pause that project. Amir Perkins started an online petition to stop that project.
5: Literally talking to people out here right now, they just found out a week ago. They just found out a week ago, and I'm like, I've known for a month.
3: About 80 people protested at Pittsburgh City Hall in Contra Costa County, raising concerns about the center's power and water use, as well as noise from that upcoming facility. City officials, though, say the center will bring new jobs, tax revenue, and help make the area a tech hub. However, some residents worry the drawbacks might outweigh the benefits. The city says the project has already passed an environmental review and adds that the center will mostly use recycled water and pay for its own energy costs. The city council will discuss the project again on August 3rd. In other news this morning, California has filed yet another lawsuit against the Trump administration, this time over efforts to restart a controversial offshore oil operation off the Santa Barbara County coastline. Daniel Martindale with more details for us this morning.
6: A new petition argues the federal government improperly permitted continued pipeline use. Last month, the U.S. Pipeline and Hazardous Materials Safety Administration issued an operating permit to Sable Offshore Corporation. The lawsuit is asking the U.S. Ninth Circuit Court of Appeals to strike down the permit, calling it unlawful. The special permit waives the Texas-based company's compliance with the federal pipeline regulation. It also asserts that the federal agency has oversight of the oil venture. The company restarted three offshore oil rigs and related pipelines near Santa Barbara. I'm Daniel Martindale.
3: Closer to home now, some downtown Sacramento business owners say, you know what, they're tired of waiting for someone else to clean up the trash. Now they're doing it themselves. KFBK's Emily Lotz with that story.
7: A group calling itself Our City, Our Block heads out every Thursday morning to pick up litter around K and 12th Streets. The effort is led by Manuel Ernesto Delgado and Hyatt Regency Sacramento General Manager Patrick Miller, who say cleaner streets means safer streets and better business. They say when they started 4 months ago, cleanup took more than an hour. Now it takes about 30 minutes, a sign they believe conditions are improving. The movement is also spreading. The Sheraton has launched its own Tuesday morning cleanup, and downtown hotel leaders are encouraging other businesses to adopt a block of their own. The goal? Get more people to take ownership of downtown Sacramento one block at a time. Emily Lotz, KFBK, Sacramento's News Radio.
3: Time now, 5:35 on your Wednesday morning. 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
8: ABC News. I'm Sherry Preston. Not much talking, but more attacks in the Middle East. The United States carrying out an 11th straight night of strikes. Bahrain and Saudi Arabia this morning warning about incoming attacks. Secretary of State Marco Rubio asked about the potential for peace talks with Iran.
9: The problem we're having right now is that they're not serious about talks. If they're serious, we're serious. If they're not, then we will do what is necessary to protect that, our interests, and also the interests of our allies.
8: Later this morning at Dover Air

0: Force Base, the dignified transfer for the remains of some of the troops killed in the Middle East. President Trump will be there. Parts of the Gulf Coast facing the prospect of a hit later today from Tropical Storm Bertha. Parts of the Northeast cleaning up after strong storms that canceled thousands of flights and spawned tornadoes overnight. Some of OpenAI's artificial intelligence escaping what was supposed to be a controlled testing system and then hacking into another company on its own. This is ABC News.
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16: An auction featuring Whitney Houston items will soon go live. 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Marks the second year the auction's being held. It'll go live August 11th in LA and online at 10 a.m. Pacific time. The items up for bid include lots of jewelry and outfits. Some gold-plated items. The proceeds will go to the Whitney E. Houston Legacy Foundation's work supporting youth from underprivileged backgrounds with scholarships and grants.
17: Very nice. Very nice.
16: Yeah. If you're a Whitney Houston fan, the date again is August 11th. Let's get outside and check traffic. Roy Lamella is standing by.
3: 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Caltrans is still doing some road work just outside of Elk Grove on southbound 99. They're actually doing some strapping work between Dillard and Arnold Road. Now, that has traffic stop and go right now. This time around, starting at Grantline Road all the way down towards Dillard Road. And between Stockton and Sacramento, you're looking at just under an hour, 58 minutes to be exact, just to get to Stockton. So if you want to take I-5 to get into Stockton, that'll be a better alternate for you, as we're not seeing any delays on southbound 5. 42 minutes altogether from Highway 50 all the way down towards the Crosstown Freeway, and then continuing through Lathrop down towards 205. No problems there. As you're making your way through Tracy, brake lights begin at the 11th Street overcrossing, continues to the 580 interchange. And that's looking like 35 minutes now between I-5 and 580. And then the brake lights continue to just pass Grantline Road altogether up and over the Altamont Pass. That'll be 24 minutes. 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Traffic on the 10s every 10 minutes, mornings and afternoons. 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
16: Sunny today with a high of 88. Tonight mostly clear, a low around 60. Then tomorrow we'll reach 93, currently 70 in Sacramento.
6: News from your neighborhood, brought to you by Kitchen Mart, Kitchen and Bath Remodeling, celebrating 50 years of craftsmanship. The Daily Democrat is where we get this story. Delivery by drone could soon be coming to more common in Yolo County. Bay Area company Zipline testing drones right now on a ranch near Esparto with plans to quickly deliver groceries, food, and medicine. The company says the drones can drop off small packages in as little as 5 minutes and hopes to expand that service across the county.
16: More than 6 months after the U.S. captured Nicolas Maduro, the ousted Venezuelan president is due to appear in a Manhattan courtroom. Peter Haralambos with more on that next.
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6: Yolo County supervisors declared a local emergency after invasive golden mussels detected in their region. Officials warned the species could damage water and drainage infrastructure.
16: Joining us now, Peter Haralambos, ABC News reporter out of New York. We're talking about Nicolas Maduro, who was captured from Venezuela. He's going to be in court today. So what can we expect and what happens today in court, Peter?
7: Yeah, I think at this point we're expecting both sides here, both the prosecutors and defense lawyers from Maduro, as well as his wife Celia Flores, to basically lay out a schedule for this trial to go forward. There are a few things that they need to get out of the way before this ultimately goes to trial. For now, they're proposing a June 2027 trial date. They also need to go through this argument about sovereign immunity, this argument that Maduro cannot be tried in a U.S. court. According to this proposed schedule that we saw in a briefing late last night, prosecutors and defense attorneys have agreed to submit that motion to dismiss the case by September, have oral arguments in November, turn over all the classified evidence by November as well, and then proceed towards jury selection come June 2027.
16: Prosecutors are accusing Maduro of leading a narco-terrorism operation. How strong is the government's evidence? Do we know? And what would they need to prove and secure a conviction?
7: Yeah, that's a great question, because we really haven't seen the evidence in this case. And it's not like this is a case about allegations that are front and center in Venezuelan politics. The allegation here was that Maduro worked with this Cartel de las Solas, which is an organization that doesn't really exist, to allow the trafficking of drugs into the United States. And with that in mind, I think a lot of questions here are, what does the government have? What evidence is out there publicly? What evidence is classified that might be central to their case? Because ultimately, going to trial is one thing. Losing this case would be an embarrassment for the Justice Department that really would have no comparison. So for now, it's kind of an unknown about what kind of evidence they have. Certainly, it's pretty well established. Maduro was a corrupt president who rigged his own country's elections in at least 2006. But there's this bigger question, of course, of what evidence they have to prove these specific allegations of drug trafficking and narco-terrorism.
16: The Treasury Department is now allowing the Venezuelan government to pay Maduro's legal bills. Why was that such a significant issue, and did it delay this case at all?
7: Yeah, it certainly occupied a few months, at least, of this case, in that Maduro's lawyers filed a motion to dismiss the case on the grounds that it's unfair that basically the U.S. Treasury Department imposed sanctions, making it impossible for the Venezuelan government to actually pay for his legal defense. So we heard that come up during a hearing back in March, the last time that Flores and Maduro were in court. The judge ultimately did not seem inclined to grant that motion, but the following month we saw the Trump administration backtrack, amending the terms of that license issued by the Treasury Department to allow the Venezuelan government, under Delcy Rodriguez, to continue paying for their legal defense. It's kind of a remarkable thing in terms of the United States warming its relations with Venezuela, with the acting president, Delcy Rodriguez, even though she recognizes Maduro, the person who's here in New York, about to stand trial, as the country's legitimate president. But for now, she's able to pay for that legal defense, and that issue, that motion to dismiss, for now has become moot.
16: Okay, we'll see what happens today. Thank you so much. That's Peter Haralambos, ABC News reporter out of New York. Let's get a check on traffic now with Roy Lamella.
3: 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At least for most of that drive into the Bay Area, you're looking at no delays, especially on westbound 80 between Sacramento and Davis. It'll be a 16-minute ride through that stretch, and then 27 minutes continuing from Davis to the Cordelia Junction. As you're making your way down between the Carquinez Bridge and the Emeryville area, 17 minutes with no major accidents or stalls through Richmond and Berkeley. At the Bay Bridge Toll Plaza, they just turned on the metering lights and looks like traffic is now backed up starting at the 880 overcrossing. Once you get past the metering lights, it looks like at Treasure Island, Caltrans still doing some construction right now. That has traffic slow, starting at the Oakland Tower through the Yerba Buena Tunnel and also through halfway through the San Francisco side of the Bay Bridge. Then it clears up as you're making your way into the city. 24 minutes altogether from the maze to Fremont Street. 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Traffic on the 10s every 10 minutes, mornings and afternoons. 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
8: Sunny skies and relatively pleasant temps today with highs in the mid and upper 80s. Clear skies tonight, comfy lows from the mid 50s to 60. Plenty of sunshine. It'll be hot Thursday with highs in the low to mid 90s. Friday, plenty of sun, highs in the mid and upper 90s. I'm AccuWeather meteorologist Jason Caterina on KFBK, Sacramento's News Radio.
16: 69 degrees in Sacramento. And time now to get some money and business news. 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
9: Good morning. A tech rebound is giving stocks a positive feeling this morning. That's ahead of quarterly results this week from Google parent Alphabet and other big tech companies. General Motors, meantime, boosting its full-year profit forecast, again, thanks to the big money it's making on big pickups and SUVs. Data centers could suck up 20% of U.S. power by 2035, from about 6% now. That is according to Bloomberg NEF, which is forecasting power shortfalls if this keeps up. News that could make investors in Starbucks and other coffee chains happy. Another report says drinking coffee could be good for heart health. It's linked to heart benefits. American Heart Association says it's safe to drink up to 5 cups a day, which is linked to lower risk of heart disease, heart failure, stroke, and type 2 diabetes. Of course, sugar and other sweeteners and cream or creamers make things worse for you. In order for everyone to have fun at Disney parks, one person apparently has to be miserable. Wall Street Journal says growing number of people are now using an app to book and revise ride reservations. But this Lightning Lane app ends up meaning at least one person in every group ends up spending their day with their nose and their phone instead of enjoying things, as advice about how to beat the system proliferates on social media, including techniques like Disney slots and stacking, where people try to game the system to get better rides. Times. And Luke Skywalker's Empire Strikes Back lightsaber with that severed hand attached has now auctioned for $3.75 million, according to Heritage Auctions Hollywood and Entertainment signature auction. Heritage says the price is the highest ever fetched for a prop used in a Star Wars film. I'm Denise Pellegrini on KFBK Sacramento's News Radio.
16: All right. Thank you so much, Denise. We appreciate it. And we're wrapping up our 5 o'clock hour here on this Wednesday morning with an interesting treasure hunt. So
6: Goodwill's always good for that, right?
16: Absolutely. And a Wilt Chamberlain Lakers jacket that a teenager found at a Portland, Oregon Goodwill store earlier this year has netted its owner much more than the $3 he paid for it. Mark Mayfield explains.
10: Quinn Brown saw the jacket in a bin of clothes and thought it might be worth something. A little research convinced Brown it was a warm-up jacket worn by Wilt Chamberlain in the 1972-1973 season. The famous auction house Sotheby's agreed and put it up for auction. This week, the jacket sold for more than $89,000. I'm Mark Mayfield.
16: Wow, that's almost enough to pay for college. Almost. Yeah, he's 19 years old.
6: So if you want to go, if you want to go thrifting, so to speak, right?
16: I mean, okay, but he's. I read a little about him. He is an experienced thrifter. So this is what he looked for when he saw this jacket. This is the things he noticed. And maybe this will help you, too, if you're going to be digging through the Goodwill bins for a treasure. First of all, the jacket had Chamberlain stitched on the back. Okay, pretty obvious. Also, it was enormous.
6: Right.
16: Much larger than a normal jacket that someone who's a Chamberlain fan may have purchased. There were no modern tags suggesting it was custom made. And it was cut, and then the style matched the early 1970s Lakers apparel. So he checked all of those things and thought this could be the real deal, especially how big it was. So kind of interesting. Some tips if you're going to be looking for clothes that could sell for much more and pay your college tuition.
6: Well, there you go.
16: Okay, coming up, we're going to get into your 6 o'clock hour. We have a bunch of additional stories planned. Medicaid fraud. It was the talk of the nation yesterday as the federal government says they're going to withhold money from California and Minnesota. We'll also talk about college tuition, which may be going up a lot for a certain segment of Californians. It's next.
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0: with Christina Mendoza.
16: First, nearly $1 billion in Medicaid funding is being withheld from California over what the administration calls fraud concerns. Governor Gavin Newsom says it's politics, not fraud. And now a federal lawsuit could make college dramatically more expensive for thousands of non-citizen California students. Both of those stories coming up. It is Wednesday. It is 6 o'clock. Let's start with traffic. And Roy Lamella is here with more.
3: Yeah, no, right now, Christina, we are looking at southbound 99 just outside of Elk Grove. Caltrans still doing some strapping work. They were supposed to have this done by 5 a.m., but they're still doing the work out there between Dillard Road and Arnold Road. You're going to have one lane open, and that has traffic backed up solid starting at Grantline Road. Traffic on the 10s every 10 minutes, mornings and afternoons. Roy Lamella, KBK News Radio, 93.1 FM, 1530 AM.
8: Sunny skies and relative.

0: Pleasant temps today with highs in the mid and upper 80s. Clear skies tonight, comfy lows from the mid 50s to 60. Plenty of sunshine. It'll be hot Thursday with highs in the low to mid 90s. Friday, plenty of sun, highs in the mid and upper 90s. I'm AccuWeather meteorologist Jason Caterina on KFBK, Sacramento's news radio.
1: It's 69 degrees in Sacramento with our top national story this hour. The federal government withholding almost $1 billion in Medicaid for California over fraud concerns. Health and Human Services Secretary Robert F. Kennedy Jr. made the announcement yesterday.
2: We have a duty to stop the payments, demand answers, and then follow the evidence wherever it leads.
1: The Trump administration says California has seen a huge spike in billing for in-home services, up 24%. Compared to a 12% jump across the rest of the country. Governor Newsom posted on social media that the spike isn't about fraud. It's about keeping seniors and people with disabilities out of nursing homes. He calls the fraud claims a political stunt. Minnesota is also seeing money withheld because of fraud claims to the tune of $200 million. Our top local story this hour, a Trump administration lawsuit could make college much more expensive for thousands of California students by ending in-state tuition and financial aid for non-citizen students. Tammy Trujillo with details on that.
3: Community college costs could go up tenfold, and UC tuition could nearly quadruple if the lawsuit succeeds. The Trump administration says California's policy is illegal because federal law bans states from giving tuition breaks to undocumented students unless the same is offered to out-of-state U.S. citizens. California officials say the law already covers U.S. citizens, as it covers students who went to high school in California regardless of immigration status, and say the lawsuit should be dismissed. A federal judge will soon decide if the case goes forward. I'm Tammy Trujillo.
1: Now for more of what matters this morning, here's Mark Dembski.
4: And good morning, Christina. A Sacramento County jury deadlocked on murder charges against the two men accused in Sacramento's deadliest mass shooting, forcing a mistrial in the high-profile case. KPK's Kevin Tripp with more.
5: The Sacramento County District Attorney is still considering whether they'll retry the case, but defense attorneys do think the DA will retry the case against DeAndre Martin and Matula Payton. Despite the mistrial on the murder counts, the two were convicted of being felons in possession of a firearm and face up to 3 years in state prison. One person who lost a family member in the 2022 gang shooting tells KCRA they've lost all faith in the justice system. The K Street shooting left 6 people dead and 12 others injured. It's a complicated case because many people were firing guns and it was difficult to prove premeditation. Kevin Tripp, KFBK, Sacramento's News Radio.
4: Sacramento now poised to become a manufacturing hub for the next generation of cargo drones. That's right, defense contractor Kratos Defense announcing that it will build autonomous cargo aircrafts at its Sacramento production facility. The hybrid electric aircraft can carry more than 500 pounds of cargo up to 450 miles without the need for a runway, making it attractive for both commercial deliveries and military resupply missions. The first production aircrafts are expected to roll off the line later this year. In other news, President Trump will attend a dignified transfer today of the 4 U.S. soldiers killed in Iranian attacks over the weekend. NBC's Alice Barr reporting the ceremony was originally set for yesterday, but it was postponed.
6: Today, President Trump is preparing to greet fallen American soldiers killed in Iranian attacks over the weekend and returning to Dover Air Force Base for a solemn ceremony.
7: It's a great honor for me to do it.
6: Just as we're learning more about the fallen.
4: 19-year-old Private Isabella Gonzalez, 25-year-old First Lieutenant Tyler Feehan, and 28-year-old Sergeant Angel Rampsed were killed when an Iranian missile hit their sleeping barracks in Jordan on Friday. 30-year-old Sergeant Michael Emmanuel Swinton died on Sunday while attempting to disarm a downed Iranian drone in Iraq. The 4 U.S. service members will return in flag-draped caskets.
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4: Well, the A's fell behind early Tuesday night in Arizona. However, they did rebound late.
9: As Thompson delivers, pitch swung, drive to deep left field. Forget about it. Kepler just looks up and admires it. It is gone. A solo homer for Langeliers. It's now 4-2 Diamondbacks.
4: 23rd homer of the season for Langoliers. Jacob Wilson, a two-run homer in the top of the ninth to tie the game at four. Athletics then took the lead with a run in the top of the 10th, but the Diamondbacks rebounded with two of their own in the bottom half to beat the A's by a 6-5 final. Same two teams this afternoon, 12:40 on Talk 650 KSDE. As for the Giants Tuesday, they managed just five hits in Kansas City. They were edged by the Royals by a 3-2 count. 6:06 the time. It's a Wednesday morning. I'm Mark Dembski. Grab a news alert anytime when you set a preset on the free iHeartRadio app to KFBK News Radio.
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1: Time for our talk back clip of the hour. Venture capitalist Jason Calcanis and Mark Cuban chatted about the best places to start a business and the allure of Silicon Valley for tech founders. But Calcanis says his move from California to Austin, Texas, released so much pressure on his business and employees, allowing entrepreneurs to focus on building companies instead of fighting bureaucracy. However, tech founders are still flocking to Silicon Valley.
10: You know, in California, they won't let you build anything. And then we go to, I come to Texas, I buy a ranch, and I ask the guy, like, hey, can I, like, put a solar farm in here? He's like, on your ranch? I'm like, yeah, here. He's like, oh, son, it's your ranch. You can do that. And it's like, can I like build like...
11: Trust me, in the cities themselves?
10: Yeah.
11: Try doing that in the city of Austin.
10: I mean, but just outside of it, you can build.
11: Do whatever, yeah.
10: And the housing prices have gone three years in a row. Housing prices and rents have gone down. When you build a company in Austin now, and I'm sure it's like that in Dallas and Houston and San Antonio, when I have founders move there, the entire pressure is released. People can own a home. And I was like, wow, is that...
11: But why do people still go to Silicon Valley?
10: I think if you're a first-time founder, nothing better in terms of soaking in it. But when you're a second-time founder...
11: No, you're soaking in it, but what they don't tell you, the it, right?
10: Yeah, it's tough. I think second-time founders have now realized, if I build it in Texas or Nevada or Florida, I'm going to just... All the talent's going to come.
11: The vibe in the Silicon Valley just... sets people's heads so wrong.
1: Yeah. If California is so difficult to do business in, why are so many entrepreneurs and investors still flocking back to Silicon Valley? Does the vibe still outweigh the taxes and regulations? 51881 is the number to text. Start with KFBK. That's 51881. 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
12: ABC News. I'm Sherry Preston. As the U.S. and Iran exchange missile fire for an 11th straight night, President Trump travels to Dover Air Force Base, where he will attend the dignified transfer of remains of those killed in the war with Iran. ABC's Martha Raddatz has more on those confirmed to have died.
13: The Pentagon identifying the fourth soldier who died in the last week. She is 28-year-old Sergeant Angel Rampersat of Ozone Park, New York.
14: The plan. Is the plan to just keep bombing until they give up?
15: There are no signs. What, do you know something that I don't know?
14: Well, they continue to attack our allies and kill Americans.
13: Trump insisting that the Iranians want to meet, something he has said many times before.
15: Until they're ready to meet in a meaningful way, we have no interest.
13: 18 service members have now died in this conflict, including those four killed since Friday.
12: Today, the president attends the dignified transfer of their remains at Dover Air Force Base. The price of Brent crude oil once again pushing above $94 a barrel, and now Houthi rebels in Yemen are threatening oil tankers in the region. The Gulf Coast bracing for Tropical Storm Bertha to make landfall over southern Louisiana. ABC's Victor Elkendo's in New Orleans.
16: We met residents preparing to secure their homes, loading up on sandbags. They have been through their share of storms in New Orleans. They tell us they'd rather be prepared than caught off guard. As Bertha approaches, some of those gusts could top 35 miles an hour. The heaviest of the rain will be south of us. Some areas could see 6 inches, and that could lead to flooding. We'll likely see some thunderstorms as well. 1 to 4 feet of storm surge is possible.
12: Flash flooding and strong storms in the Northeast causing damage to cars and homes, leading to at least 2,000 flight cancellations. More than 6 months after his capture, ousted Venezuelan President Nicolas Maduro and his wife, Celia Flores, will appear in a Manhattan courtroom today. They're pushing to have the drug trafficking charges they are facing thrown out. You're listening to ABC News.
1: 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It is 6:10. Let's check in with Roy Lamella.
17: And another check of the super commute to the Altamont Pass. 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Still running slow outside of Elk Grove if you're heading down towards the Stockton area on southbound 99. as Caltrans still working on the striping operations between Dillard and Arnold Road. That has traffic stop and go starting at Grantline Road. After that, it looks good through Galton all the way down towards Stockton. However, if you're traveling down southbound 99, it's going to take you an hour just to get between downtown Sacramento and Stockton. I-5, a good alternate for you, as we're seeing no delays into the Stockton area. That'll be a 42-minute ride to the Crosstown Freeway, then continuing through Lathrop down towards 205. Then it's additional 12 minutes. As you're making your way through Tracy, the brake lights begin this time around after Nagley Road. It continues to the 580 interchange. That's resulting in a 38-minute ride between Tracy and Mountain House. And then making your way up and over the Altamont Pass between 205 and 680, a 24-minute ride with brake lights continuing to just past Grantline Road. 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Those people are probably saving a carload of cash right now. So what are you waiting for? Check Allstate First for a quote today. 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
1: After a beautiful sunrise, we have clear skies. It's going to be such a gorgeous day. Sunny with a high near 88. Tonight, mostly clear, a low of 60. Tomorrow, sunny with a high near 93. Currently, it is 69 in Sacramento.
4: News from your neighborhood right now, brought to you by Kitchen Mart Kitchen and Bath Remodeling, celebrating 50 years of craftsmanship. The Elk Grove Citizen is where we get this story. The Elk Grove Library is closing temporarily, though, this Saturday as it prepares to actually move to a larger new location about a mile away. The new library expected to open in October with more parking, expanded children's and teen areas, a study room, a maker's space, and a community room as well. During the move, patrons can use the Franklin Library or other nearby branches.
1: Okay, one of our favorite segments each week on Wednesdays, we do it. It's called Sack in Progress, and this one's about developer fees, right, Mark?
4: Yeah, home builders normally would pay these fees up front before digging. Now, the county of Sacramento says, you know what, you can pay them when the house is ready. It's supposed to jumpstart more housing within the region.
1: Great news. It's Sacramento in Progress on deck.
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0: Now trending on the KFBK Morning News with Christina Mendoza.
1: OpenAI says one of its models bypassed security controls, accessed the internet, and hacked another company's system. The company has put the model on restriction while researchers investigate how it circumvented safeguards.
9: Time now for Sacramento in Progress, our closer look at major projects making an impact across the region. There are thousands of homes currently under construction across the Sacramento region right now. In fact, the last 2 years were among the strongest for housing production in nearly 2 decades here. Yet most economists, planners, and local governments still say Sacramento County has a housing shortage because the region just has been underbuilding now for decades, and population growth has outpaced new construction for many years. To help, Sacramento County is changing the way it collects now developmental impact fees for roads, parks, libraries, sewers, other public infrastructure needs as well, and in hopes, of course, in speeding up home construction even more and easing the housing shortage.
10: Well, the way that it's worked up to this point is that the county collects development impact fees from builders at the time they pull the building permit. In other words, they're ready to start coming out of the ground. They're going to make a change where instead they'll collect those development impact fees when whatever it is they're building housing-wise is ready to be occupied. In other words, they're starting to lease it out or even put it on the market to sell. Basically, that kind of shifts the cost a little bit off of the builders, or at least pushes it off a little bit and makes it easier for them to swallow. The thinking being, if that happens, they're more likely to go, okay, then I'll go ahead and start a project because I don't have that fee hanging over me anytime soon.
9: That is Ben Vandermeer, senior reporter with the Sacramento Business Journal. We're talking hundreds of thousands or even millions of dollars here, depending on the project, that will now significantly improve the cash flow for builders in Sacramento County at the beginning of the process. The impact fees, they are intended to ensure that new growth helps pay for the public facilities it creates demands for. Those fees still get collected just much later when the home is completed.
10: The county had to change its policy because of state law last year for affordable housing projects. And from what I was told, they basically said, can we look at doing this for all types of housing projects? That's what they're moving toward now. That would affect everything from affordable, market rate single family homes, apartments, townhomes, even a project that had a mix of housing and, say, retail in it. It would still apply to the housing part of it, though not the retail. That's a commercial side. So the real point is, let's see if this boosts housing production just that little bit more.
9: Of course, home builders are the big winners here. Instead of borrowing money to pay fees months in advance, builders can use that capital to start more homes at once, reduce financing costs, improve their project economics. County officials hope that leads, of course, to more homes on the market. However, more supply doesn't guarantee lower prices, but it can help slow price increase over time.
10: It might take a few projects that are sort of on the fence and have the builder say, okay, then now this is the key that unlocks it. We can move ahead. I don't expect it will lead to the cost changing at all because they still have to pay the fee. That hasn't changed. And I don't expect it would lead to massive numbers of new housing because development impact fees are, of course, just one part of the overall nexus. They still have construction costs overall. They have labor issues. They have the fact that for the last couple of years, new home sales have been a little bit soft, and that actually has led to some of the blowing down their activity some, just because there's no point in building homes that aren't selling very quickly. But it will have a positive effect in kind of some more aggregated ways.
9: So just last week, Christina, the Board of Supervisors adopted a resolution expanding the residential impact fee deferral program under Senate Bill 937. And it also introduced the new ordinance. Because it is an ordinance, California law requires it to come back for a second reading and adoption.
1: Okay. But, you know, anything that can give people more options in terms of where to live is a good thing.
9: Absolutely.
1: Right, let's get outside and check traffic. Roy Lamella is standing by.
2: 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For your super peak commuters heading into San Francisco, we're still running at the limit on the Yolo Causeway westbound 80 from Sacramento to Stockton, 15 minutes, and then 28 minutes from Davis to the Cordelia Junction, and still moving at the limit through Vallejo. And as you're making way between the Carquinez Bridge and the Bays, got a patch of sluggish traffic between San Pablo Avenue and Cutting Boulevard. And once you get past that, looks good as you're making way down the Lower East Shore Freeway between Berkeley and Emeryville with no delays there, but 17 minutes altogether from the Carquinez Bridge to the Maze. Bay Bridge toll plaza metering lights are on and traffic is backed up well into the Maze as you get past the

0: wandering lines. Looks like patches of sluggish traffic on the Oakland side through Treasure Island and into San Francisco, resulting in a 28-minute ride for the maze into the city. You're close to your journey's end. You're winning half the battle, and then it happens. A rattle. You got this. Just head on over to any Brakemaster stop sign, download coupons, and schedule an appointment from your smartphone. Brakemasters, we give you an honest break. Traffic on the 10s every 10 minutes, mornings and afternoons. 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
1: Sunny skies and relatively pleasant temps today with highs in the mid and upper 80s. Clear skies tonight, comfy lows from the mid 50s to 60. Plenty of sunshine. It'll be hot Thursday with highs in the low to mid 90s. Friday, plenty of sun, highs in the mid and upper 90s. I'm AccuWeather meteorologist Jason Caterina on KFBK, Sacramento's News Radio.
2: 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We head over to the Bloomberg Business Desk and check in with Denise Pellegrini.
3: Good morning. Some negativity on Wall Street this morning. That's as the U.S. widens strikes on Iran, and also there are new worries on tariffs, with some sources saying President Trump could impose fresh levies on products from dozens of economies by Friday. OpenAI's models apparently hacked another AI company, inadvertently hacking the AI company Hugging Face in what it calls an unprecedented incident. The Mouse House has decided it has to be Heinz. Disney has a new food partner, Kraft Heinz. The agreement makes Heinz the exclusive provider of some condiments, macaroni and cheese and cream cheese at Disney's North American parks and resorts, according to the Wall Street Journal, and also on Disney's cruise line, and will allow Heinz to use Disney characters and stories in some of the food company's brands, including Heinz, Philadelphia, and Kraft Mac and Cheese. Meantime, it looks like Tesla's Cybertruck may be on its way to being viewed as the greatest automotive flop of all time, if you look at sales. Similar to Ford Motors' Edsel when it was introduced back in the 50s. As for the Cybertruck, less than 1/6 of the estimated annual sales of more than 250,000 units are what we're seeing so far this year, and there are just about 7,000 registered in the U.S. so far through May. Luxury travelers are turning to what they're calling split trips for city and beach getaways. Growing number of travelers structuring vacations around emotional contrast, taking a vacation from their vacation while on the road. 63% of people surveyed say they're likely to include a detour destination before returning home. And this report is sponsored by Vanguard Investor Choice, a proxy voting program for eligible Vanguard index funds. I'm Denise Pellegrini on KFBK, Sacramento's News Radio.
2: Thank you so much, Denise. We appreciate it. Time now for our talk back responses of the hour. The clip is with Jason Calcanis, who founded Uber. He's a big entrepreneur, big tech guy, and he was talking with Mark Cuban, another billionaire tech guy, and they were chatting about how hard it is to do business in California. And Calcanis gave the example of buying a ranch outside of Austin. He went to the city to say, hey, can I put a solar farm in the ranch? And they were like, it's your solar farm, so whatever, my dude, do whatever you need to do. Anyway, and he was talking about how there's the friction is so much less there to do anything than it is in California. So we asked, if California is so difficult to do business in, why are so many entrepreneurs and investors flocking back to Silicon Valley? I mean, we have rents up in San Francisco. We have people making multi-million dollar salaries. I mean, the city is reviving and people are going there to do their tech business. So is there something that outweighs the taxes and regulations in Silicon Valley?
4: From the text line, 51881 is where you text us. Start your message with KFBK. Some things just defy logic and rational thinking, like why so many still believe Donald Trump when he lies to the American people every single day, but many entrepreneurs are still flocking to Silicon Valley. Another one says, Silicon Valley is a mess. Most people have 3 to 5 years, a 3 to 5 year plan to go in, learn as much as possible, make as much money as they can, and then leave. I've had several friends do this and are living comfortably in other states.
2: All right. We thank you so much for your talk back responses. We'll have another talk back clip coming up at the top of the next hour. And this one is hyper local, like to our waterways in Sacramento. All right. Coming up, top story at the bottom of the hour, the Sacramento City Council has approved Homeland Security funding for this intelligence center. It's a regional hub where local, state, and federal agencies share information on terrorism and gangs and organized crime. Sounds like a good thing, coordination. But it was not an anonymous decision, so we'll talk about that next.
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2: It's a local center that tracks terrorism, gangs, organized crime. It's getting another $800,000 in taxpayer funding, but not everyone on the Sacramento City Council thinks that's money well spent. We'll tell you why one council member voted no. Plus, the largest wildfire burning in the state this year has now crossed state lines. The Bisker Fire has exploded into Nevada, forcing new evacuations. Let's get a check on traffic first. Roy Lamella is standing by.
0: 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If you're traveling in from Woodland, southbound 5, right in the middle of the bypass, get reports of a few ladders and some metal debris spread out across the lane. So far, just some minor delays in the area. 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
1: Sunny skies and relatively pleasant temps today with highs in the mid and upper 80s. Clear skies tonight, comfy lows from the mid 50s to 60. Plenty of sunshine. It'll be hot Thursday with highs in the low to mid 90s. Friday, plenty of sun, highs in the mid and upper 90s. I'm AccuWeather meteorologist Jason Caterina on KFBK. Sacramento's News Radio.
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2: Well, the biggest wildfire in California so far this year, burning up in Lassen County, has now pushed into Nevada. We get more this morning from Jason Nathanson.
3: The Biscar Fire, burning in northeastern California, jumped across Highway 395 Tuesday and into Nevada. Watch duty says the fire has burned almost 60,000 acres, making it California's biggest this year, and mandatory evacuation orders are in place for parts of Lassen County and Nevada's Washoe County. No word on any homes burned or anyone hurt. The fire started Saturday, fueled by strong winds and high heat. It's 5% contained. I'm Jason Nathanson.
2: An update for you right now this morning. The Biscar Fire has just shy of 70,000 acres burned, which translates to over 100 square miles. Governor Gavin Newsom highlighting California's key investments in firefighting technology that help combat wildfires faster. Tammy Trujillo with the details.
0: Newsom says California doesn't imitate, that the state's a model for others.
4: We have people coming from all over the United States and around the globe to look at what California is doing in orbit, in the air, and on the ground.
0: California now has the world's largest civilian fleet of firefighting aircraft, including more air tankers and helicopters that can fight fires day and night. The state's also launched satellites that can quickly spot wildfires from space, even when they're still small. In addition, the state's using artificial intelligence with more than 1,000 high-definition cameras and detailed maps to help firefighters find and stop wildfires before they get out of control. I'm Tammy Trujillo.
2: President Trump is giving drug makers 2 years to bring generic drug manufacturing back to the U.S. Imported generic drugs will remain tariff-free until 2028, then face a 100% tariff for 1 year before jumping to 200%. The administration saying the goal is, of course, to boost American manufacturing. Generic drugs account for more than 90% of all prescriptions filled in the U.S. Ousted Venezuelan leader Nicolas Maduro returning to a federal courtroom in New York today as his high-profile legal battle heats up. Natalie Rodriguez with more this morning.
5: Attorneys for Maduro and the U.S. Justice Department have jointly proposed a June 2027 start date for his criminal trial. Maduro and his wife Celia Flores are due before a Manhattan judge at noon today. They've been held in a Brooklyn jail since special forces captured them in a dramatic midnight raid in Caracas 6 months ago. Both have pleaded not guilty to narco-terrorism and cocaine trafficking charges and face potential life sentences if convicted. Natalie Rodriguez, Miami.
2: Back home this morning, the city of Napa considering a ban on new drive-through businesses. The Planning Commission has advanced a proposal now that would prohibit drive-throughs at most new fast food restaurants, coffee shops, and possibly even car washes and dry cleaners. Supporters say the move could cut vehicle emissions and encourage less car-dependent development. However, critics worry it could create certainly more parking problems in the city. The Napa City Council will have the final say. 6:35 the time here on your Wednesday morning. Time to get you caught up on this hour's top national and global stories on KFBK News Radio. 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
6: ABC News, I'm Sherry Preston. President Trump has just announced that for every ship that Iran targets in the Strait of Hormuz, the United States will destroy an Iranian bridge or power plant. This comes after the 11th straight night of American attacks on Iranian targets. The president this morning will attend the dignified transfer of remains of soldiers killed in the Middle East. Tropical storm Bertha headed for a possible landfall in Louisiana. ABC chief meteorologist Ginger Zee says the storm could fall apart after a bit.
7: It's really those parishes south of New Orleans by 4 p.m. this afternoon for those gusts up to 40 miles per hour. And then it goes to barely anything by the time it gets to Texas because it really dies out. So it remains a tropical storm, makes landfall later this afternoon or tonight, then hugs just south of Lake Charles before just becoming a low pressure system into Texas this weekend.
6: The cyclosporiasis outbreak linked to tainted lettuce could be at over 11,000 cases in 41 states. This is ABC News.
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12: Amazon Prime Video officially picks up a RoboCop television series. They're going to reboot it. The project has been in development since they acquired MGM in 2022. The show it'll be a little bit different. So the original 1987 movie with Peter Weller, which is such a great movie.
13: It is. It was a little gory, though, huh?
12: A little gory. It was a social satire, kind of like wrapped in a sci-fi action story. It was like what happens when corporations take over government. This new series is more about what happens when artificial intelligence takes over policing. So it'll be a different theme.
13: It's evolved with the times, Christina.
12: It has. I hope they bring Peter Weller back, though. He's 79 now, so he's around. Bring him back for a cameo.
13: That would be cool, right?
12: All right, let's get outside and check traffic. Roy Lamella standing by.
14: 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We're getting reports of a stalled-out car on the Yolo Causeway going eastbound, actually right before the middle of the causeway, partially blocking the right lane and the right shoulder as well as you slow, starting at East Childs. After that, no delays into West Sacramento. Now, it is slow as you're making your way out of West Sacramento. On westbound 80, we're seeing some brake lights starting at the merge with Highway 50, and that continues to Capitol Avenue. And they continue sluggish to about the middle of the Yolo Causeway. After that, no delays into the Davis area. Now, we still got that road work going on outside of Elk Grove on southbound 99 between Dealer Road and Arnold Road. They still have one lane closed between that stretch, and traffic still slow and go starting at Grant Line Road. But once you get past that, no delays making your way down towards the Stockton area. And southbound 5 on the bypass, still got some debris on the roadway, reports of some ladders and some metal debris. CHP is on the scene right now, clearing that over to the right shoulder. Just some minor delays at this moment. 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Traffic on the 10s every 10 minutes, mornings and afternoons. 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
12: Sunny with a high near 88 today. Tonight, mostly clear, a low of 60. Tomorrow, we're looking at a high of 93 currently. Clear skies, beautiful outside, 70 degrees in Sacramento.
13: 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Manteca Bulletin is where we get this story. Kids in Manteca, well, you can enjoy a free day of summer fun this coming weekend. That's right, a free community carnival for kids ages 6 to 18. It's happening Saturday, 10 a.m. to 1:15 in the afternoon. I don't know why 1:15, but okay, 1:15 at the park next to the Boys and Girls Club there in Manteca, featuring games, music, prizes, snacks. Always got to have snacks and drinks.
12: Of course. All right. They're cheaper than cars, faster than bikes, quieter than motorcycles. E-bike sales have quadrupled, and so have the visits to the ER. Jim Ryan is next with that.
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13: A UC Davis biologist arguing that making daylight savings times permanent could worsen health and safety outcomes, saying permanent standard time better aligns with human circadian rhythms and could reduce negative impacts tied to darker mornings.
12: I challenge you to visit any neighborhood Facebook page and not find people complaining about kids on e-bikes zipping around the neighborhood, causing accidents in some cases. Sometimes they're hurt themselves and they have to get to the ER. And that's why Jim Ryan is joining us. He's our ABC News national correspondent to talk about this surge in ER visits from these e-bikes. Good morning.
1: Good morning, Christina. You're right. These things are wildly popular. In 2022, there were 1.1 million electric bicycles sold in the U.S. Last year, 2.2 million, an absolute doubling. Of course, those that were on the road then, many of them are still on the road. So you've seen a skyrocketing number of these bikes. Now, we're not talking about the scooters, the stand-up scooters. We're talking about electric bikes. Many of them have help with pedaling. So you've got pedals, but also an electric motor will help you along. Or those that are essentially like a motorbike with an electric motor that have a throttle on them. They can go up to 28 miles per hour. And yeah, there have been some serious injuries, some fatalities as well. Woman in Southern California, 72-year-old woman, was walking in a crosswalk in her own neighborhood, was hit by a teenager riding an e-bike. She had a broken leg, a broken arm, broken jaw, concussion. The kid on the e-bike wasn't hurt at all, Christina.
12: Yeah. I mean, we've heard from the Sacramento Sheriff's Office that sometimes they modify these bikes, too. The kids get the bikes and they modify them so that they can go faster. And we know there is legislation, at least in California now, looking at the legality of these e-bikes. What about in other areas? I mean, are lawmakers stepping in? Are constituents complaining? What's happening?
1: Well, yeah, they are. Florida, for example, the state legislature there passed a statute which would require e-bike operators to slow down to 10 miles per hour if they're within 50 feet of a pedestrian. It went through both houses of the legislature in Florida, and it got to Governor Ron DeSantis' desk. He vetoed it. He is concerned about what he calls enhanced surveillance by local governments against citizens if this were to go through. So he vetoed it. They'll go back to the drawing board and try to work out something else in Florida. So, yes, other places are working on this. Local ordinances generally govern where these things can be ridden, whether the rider must wear a helmet, how old that rider can be. It's not a state by state, but more a city by city sort of thing.
12: And it seems like it's not just speed, but, you know, a lot of these young riders, they don't know the rules of the road, so they can't predict which way cars are going to move, and cars, more importantly, can't predict the way they're going to move.
1: No, and you're right. So that's happening in neighborhoods. But for example, in Sacramento, let's say you're a tourist, you're coming in to visit, and you rent an e-bike to motor around the downtown. You don't know the roads very well. You don't know laws very well. And maybe you've never ridden an e-bike in your life. So, I mean, it's kind of a triple whammy to somebody who just happens to be walking down the street or to the rider, him or herself, who ends up in an accident.
12: Okay. What is the single most important thing parents or riders can do to reduce their chances of becoming one of these emergency room stats?
1: Helmets. Absolutely. Helmets. According to the orthopedic surgeons group, 32% of the injuries related to e-bikes are head, face, and neck injuries. I mean, that suggests that a lot of people are not wearing helmets, even if it's not required. Wear a helmet. And many of these are foot and ankle injuries because the riders are wearing flip-flops instead of shoes.
12: Okay. Thank you so much. Appreciate it. That is Jim Ryan, ABC News national correspondent. Let's get a check on the roads now. Roy Lamella is standing by.
14: 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As we look at track times coming in from Rose Hill, 9 minutes on westbound 80 to the Cap City Freeway split, and no delays in the Cap City Freeway going southbound. And the split with 80 to Highway 50, a 9-minute ride. As you're coming up from Elk Grove, northbound 5, seeing no delays as you're making your way up towards Highway 50, and that's going to be an 11-minute ride for you there. Northbound 99, that's starting to build up a little bit between 47th Avenue, I'm sorry, between Mack Road and all the way up towards Highway 50, and that's going to be a 17-minute ride as you're making your way from Elk Grove. Also 17 minutes on westbound 50 with no problems from Folsom to Sacramento. Southbound 5, a smooth ride as you're making your way across the bypass and through the Natomas area, 16 minutes into Sacramento. Eastbound 80, we had a stalled car that was partially blocked at the right lane right in the middle of the Yolo Causeway. That's in the clearing stages right now. Just some minor delays as you're making your way through the causeway, but right now it's going to be a 17-minute ride eastbound 80 from Davis. Your logistics business moves fast. 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
2: Sunny skies and relatively pleasant temps today with highs in the mid and upper 80s. Clear skies tonight, comfy lows from the mid 50s to 60. Plenty of sunshine. It'll be hot Thursday with highs in the low to mid 90s. Friday, plenty of sun, highs in the mid and upper 90s. I'm AccuWeather meteorologist Jason Caterina on KFBK, Sacramento's News Radio.
12: 69 degrees in Sacramento. 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
3: Good morning. Some negativity on Wall Street this morning. That's as the U.S. widens strikes on Iran. And also there are new worries on tariffs, with some sources saying President Trump could impose fresh levies on products from dozens of economies by Friday. OpenAI's models apparently hacked another AI company, inadvertently hacking the AI company Hugging Face in what it calls an unprecedented incident. The Mouse House has decided it has to be Heinz. Disney has a new food partner, Kraft Heinz. The agreement makes Heinz the exclusive provider of some condiments, macaroni and cheese and cream cheese at Disney's North American parks and resorts, according to the Wall Street Journal, and also on Disney's Cruise Line, and will allow Heinz to use Disney characters and stories in some of the food company's brands, including Heinz Philadelphia and Kraft Mac and Cheese. Meantime, it looks like Tesla's Cybertruck may be on its way to being viewed as the greatest automotive flop of all time, if you look at sales, similar to Ford Motors Edsel when it was introduced back in the 50s. As for the Cybertruck, less than 1/6 of the estimated annual sales of more than 250,000 units are what we're seeing so far this year, and there are just about 7,000 registered in the U.S. so far through May. Luxury travelers are turning to what they're calling split trips for city and beach getaways. Growing number of travelers structuring vacations around emotional contrast, taking a vacation from their vacation while on the road. 63% of people surveyed say they're likely to include a detour destination before returning home. And this report is sponsored by Vanguard Investor Choice, a proxy voting program for eligible Vanguard index funds. I'm Denise Pellegrini on KFBK, Sacramento's News Radio.
12: A vacation from your vacation.
13: Well, I mean, people need that, right?
12: Who has the PTO time to do that?
13: Well, I don't know. If you save up, you don't take a vacation for like 3 years, maybe.
12: Okay. Oh, man. All right. As we wrap up the 6 o'clock
13: hour. That doesn't sound fun, does it?
12: No, it does not. As we wrap up the 6 o'clock hour, I so many people saw this. They've seen this online, this weird looking animal. It's actually a raccoon, and it's become a celebrity raccoon.
13: Sure.
12: Folks in the Seattle area are on the lookout for this celebrity raccoon, nicknamed Jimothy. Bradford reports.
4: Video of the rotund raccoon has gone viral. He has a typical raccoon mask of a face, but is much shorter than most raccoons, making his legs look long. He has short spine syndrome, which is a non-fatal rare deformity. It also happens to dogs. Jimothy has been recorded running through yards and walking across porches. Biologists say it's rare to see among wild animals because they have a more difficult time finding food, but that's something raccoons are very good at. I'm Brad Ford.
12: Jimothy's getting along. I guess Jimothy has been, that's been an online joke for years. Just the name Jimothy for something awkward looking.
13: Okay.
12: Which he is, if you look him up.
13: You know, I haven't seen him yet. I'm going to look him up.
12: Yeah.
13: There you go.
12: All right. Let's roll into the 7 o'clock hour now. We've got a lot to cover. We're going to talk about the K Street mistrial. This is the worst mass shooting in Sacramento history.
13: And, you know, I was actually downtown when that took place that night.
12: Oh, wow.
13: Yeah.
12: I mean, it was a big one. And now the DA has to decide whether or not they're going to retry this case. We have another soldier that dead in the Middle East. So we'll talk about that. And the latest on Iran, the president keeps saying Iran is reaching out, wanting to make a deal. And we're not ready to make a deal, he says, yet. So those stories. And we'll check in with Josh Robbins, our legal analyst, on a big case of reparations out of Alameda County. It's all next.
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6: with Christina Mendoza.
12: A remarkable day in two of the region's biggest murder cases. In Sacramento, a mistrial on murder charges in the K Street mass shooting. In Yolo County, the Davis stabbing suspect convicted of involuntary manslaughter instead of murder. Prosecutors in one case and jurors in the other case still have major decisions ahead. It's 7 o'clock Wednesday morning. Let's get you traffic with Roy Lamella.
0: Still got some stop-and-go traffic outside of Elk Grove on southbound 99 as Caltrans continues to do some striping work between Dillard and Arno Road. One of the lanes closed between that stretch, and stop-and-go traffic begins at Grantline Road all the way down to Dillard Road. Traffic on the 10s every 10 minutes, mornings and afternoons. Roy Lamilla, KBK News Radio, 93.1 FM, 1530 AM.
2: Sunny skies and relatively pleasant temps today with highs in the mid and upper 80s. Clear skies tonight, comfy lows from the mid 50s to 60. Plenty of sunshine. It'll be hot Thursday with highs in the low to mid 90s. Friday, plenty of sun, highs in the mid and upper 90s. I'm AccuWeather meteorologist Jason Caterina on KFBK, Sacramento's News Radio.
12: 69 degrees in Sacramento with our top local story. The Sacramento County District Attorney's Office must now decide whether to retry two suspects in Sacramento's deadliest mass shooting after a judge declared a mistrial. KFBK's Emily Lotz with more.
1: Jurors were unable to reach unanimous verdicts on murder charges against Dandre Martin and Matula Payton in the April 3rd, 2022 K Street gun battle that left six people dead and 12 others wounded. Under California law, only three of the six people killed are legally considered victims because investigators determined the other three participated in the exchange of gunfire. Jurors did convict both defendants of being felons in possession of firearms, but remained deadlocked on the homicide charges after several days of deliberations. The district attorney's office said it will decide in the coming weeks whether to retry the murder case. Defense attorneys say the hung jury shows prosecutors failed to prove the men were not acting in self-defense. Families of those killed called the outcome heartbreaking, saying they still believe justice has not been served. Emily Lotz, KFBK, Sacramento's News Radio.
12: Our top national story this hour, the U.S. has now bombed Iran for an 11th straight night, launching another round of strikes against military targets. As the Pentagon confirms a third American service member has died from injuries suffered in Iran's missile attack on Al Udeid base in Qatar. Mark Mayfield with more.
11: The Pentagon has identified that soldier as 28-year-old Angel Rampersad. Two other service members were killed in the attack Friday. Rampersad was initially considered missing, but the Pentagon now says she is believed to be deceased. Meanwhile, a fourth U.S. soldier was killed on Sunday while attempting to disarm a downed Iranian drone in Iraq. This all comes as the U.S. has launched an 11th straight day of strikes on Iran. I'm Mark Mayfield.
12: Let's get more of what matters this morning with Mark Dembski.
13: And good morning, Christina. More than 3 years after the stabbing spree that shook the Davis community, jurors will return to court today to decide whether or not the man convicted in the attacks was legally sane when he killed one victim and injured yet another. KFBK's Kevin Tripp picks up the story from there.
14: In 2023, Carlos Reales Dominguez stabbed multiple people in Davis over several days. Two people died, and it's never been in dispute that Dominguez was the attacker. But his defense attorneys were able to convince a jury that he suffered from an untreated mental illness. That led to a mistrial when the prosecution pursued a first-degree murder charge last year. This week, a jury similarly refused to convict him of second-degree murder. Now that they convicted him of involuntary manslaughter, they'll have to pass judgment on his mental state. Witnesses who saw the attacks expressed shock that yesterday's verdict was not more severe. Kevin Tripp, KFBK, Sacramento's News Radio.
13: California concealed carry permits will soon last longer under a new state law. However, that change won't take effect until January 1st, 2027. Dina Koniak explains.
15: Governor Gavin Newsom recently signed a new law that changes some of the rules. Right now, to get a license, you need to take a 16-hour training course, complete a one-hour mental health session, and pass a written test. Licenses also only last for 2 years before you need to renew them with an 8-hour refresher course. But starting in January of next year, new and renewed licenses will last 3 years instead of two. The change doesn't affect licenses that people already have. I'm Dina Kodiak.
13: PG&E customers will see lower electric bills over the next couple of months thanks to the California Climate Credit. 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
33: savings of about $72. Small businesses also receive $36 credits twice a year. The California Climate Credit is funded through the state's cap and trade program, which requires major polluters to pay for carbon emissions while helping fund clean energy and pollution reduction projects.
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33: Well, for a moment there Tuesday night in Arizona, it felt like the A's were finally going to start a winning streak again.
4: That's one drive to deep left field. Has he tied it up? Kepler goes back. It's gone! Wilson, a two-run blast, and the A's have tied it up at four here in the ninth.
33: Not only did the A's tie it in the ninth last night, they took the lead in the top of the 10th, only to watch, though, the Diamondbacks rebound with two runs in the bottom half to beat the Athletics by a 6-5 final. Same two teams later this afternoon at 12:40 on Talk 650 KSTE. The Giants, they lost in Kansas City, edged by the Royals 3-2. Time now 7:06 on your Wednesday morning. I'm Mark Dembski. 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
12: Time now for our talk back clip of the hour. Just weeks after clearing homeless encampments from the Arcade Creek drainage canal, Sacramento County Sheriff's deputies are back cleaning

0: up the same area again. Camps have returned, along with piles of trash in a waterway that feeds into Sacramento's river system. This video was taken by the Sheriff's Department. It was posted by Jonathan Cho, an independent journalist and former television reporter. The voice you hear is from a representative of the Sacramento Sheriff's Department.
1: We're back out at Magpie Creek, the same location you came out with us, just to show you what it looks like again. We're going to be here probably all day trying to get this cleaned up with the stormwater district and work project inmates with a dump truck. According to my deputies who were out here the other day, there was four more campsites here that they've abandoned after we posted it the end of last week. It's actually not as bad as it's been in the past, but it's worse than when you were here. And it just keeps going all the way to Madison Avenue.
0: Should sheriff's deputies be spending their time repeatedly clearing homeless camps? Should another agency be handling this? How much taxpayer money do you think is being spent cleaning up the same locations over and over again in our area? 51881 is the number to text. Start with KFBK. That's 51881. 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It's on the top right-hand side. Let us know what you think. Time now for all your national news on KFBK News Radio. 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
2: ABC News. I'm Sherry Preston. President Trump saying on social media this morning that for every ship shot at in the Strait of Hormuz, the U.S. will destroy one Iranian bridge or power plant. The warning coming after another wave of strikes overnight and after alerts were issued in Bahrain and Saudi Arabia. Today, the president attends the dignified transfer of remains at Dover Air Force Base for the four most recent soldiers killed in the war.
3: The wife of 30-year-old Sergeant Michael Swinton of North Carolina telling ABC News he was an amazing husband and father to his two young children. The father of 25-year-old First Lieutenant Tyler Feehan tells ABC, "Our hearts are shattered," calling his son and the others who were killed our heroes.
2: ABC's Martha Raddatz and Iman Jordan. This hour, the family of Nolan Wells is releasing the results of an independent autopsy conducted on the 18-year-old who died after attending a 4th of July boat excursion on one of Mississippi's barrier islands with friends. Family attorney Benjamin Crump.
4: Somebody saw something. Somebody knows something. There were almost 300, 400 people. Somebody knows something.
2: Police say Wells drowned. The autopsy by the family says the cause and manner of death are undetermined. Tropical storm Bertha taking aim at Louisiana's Gulf Coast. ABC's Victor Okendo in New Orleans.
5: We met residents preparing to secure their homes, loading up on sandbags. They have been through their share of storms in New Orleans. They tell us they'd rather be prepared than caught off guard. As Bertha approaches, some of those gusts could top 35 miles an hour. The heaviest of the rain will be south of us. Some areas could see 6 inches, and that could lead to flooding. We'll likely see some thunderstorms as well. 1 to 4 feet of storm surge is possible.
2: New data from the CDC shows a confirmed 4,173 lab-confirmed cases of cyclosporiasis. This is ABC News.
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6: 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As you're making your way into Rio Vista on westbound 12, we are seeing some stop-and-go traffic just after Jackson Slough Road, but it clears up before you get to Highway 160, and that looks good across the Rio Vista Bridge. As you're leaving West Sacramento on westbound 80, just before Enterprise Boulevard, we have the looks like an attenuator base on the two right lanes. That's tying things up just a little bit as you're slow and go from Highway 50 to Enterprise, and then continue sluggish to about the middle of the Yolo Causeway after that. Once you get past all of that, it looks good into the Davis area. If you're traveling up northbound 99, some minor delays as you're making your way up from Florin all the way up towards Highway 50, and then brake lights continue on the northbound 99 connector ramp to westbound 50. On the WX, looks good between the Cap City Freeway and I-5, and just a little bit of sluggish traffic north of Sacramento on southbound 99 between Elkhorn Boulevard and the merge with I-5. 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
0: Sunny with a high near 88 degrees. Tonight, mostly clear, a low of 60. Tomorrow, sunny with a high near 93. And currently, it is 69 in Sacramento.
7: Time for a little news from your neighborhood, brought to you by Kitchen Mart Kitchen and Bath Remodeling, celebrating 50 years of craftsmanship. The Stockton Record is where we picked this story up. State funding is moving a long-awaited Tracy Courthouse one step closer now to reality. California has approved $3.5 million to begin planning a new two-courtroom courthouse, restoring local court services more than 15 years after Tracy's courthouse has had closed. The full project is expected to cost about $66 million.
0: All right, joining us next is our legal analyst from the Pacific Legal Foundation. His name is Josh Robbins, and we're talking about Alameda County. They are the first county in the state to pass reparations. So they say this is all about addressing historical inequities, but opponents say it's government making decisions based on race. So we're going to talk about the constitutionality. Where is that line drawn? Josh will have the legal arguments for and against next.
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7: Elk Grove may stop new salons and barbershops from opening along historic Main Street. City leaders say the goal is to attract more restaurants, retail, and entertainment to create a better mix of businesses.
0: All right, joining us now with the details on Alameda County and their new reparations programs, our legal analyst from the Pacific Legal Foundation, Josh Robbins. Alameda County, the first in California to actually do this. No cash payments right now, but some preferential treatment when it comes to housing and that sort of thing. The government says this is addressing historical inequities, but opponents say it's government making decisions based on race. So constitutionally, where is that line drawn?
17: So the line is going to come down to whether or not the benefits or policy changes that Alameda County is trying to roll out here are determined, as you said, based on the race of the recipients. The Supreme Court, even recently in the Students for Fair Admissions case about affirmative action, has said that really isn't permissible. The only narrow time it's allowed is for a really specific exception where Congress or the government is directly addressing a response to discrimination.
0: Okay, do you expect this plan to face an immediate legal challenge? And if so, what would likely be the strongest legal argument against it?
17: It might immediately face a legal challenge. My understanding is that it's more of an initial plan that will have to be implemented later. And I think for these legal challenges, the real question is often in the details. Alameda County is certainly free to try to improve the educational circumstances or the housing circumstances of all of its residents. It's just whether or not it makes those decisions for making those improvements and who it's providing them to based on race.
0: Does it matter legally whether the county is offering direct cash payments versus race-based programs, housing assistance, or other targeted benefits? Does it matter which one?
17: I think it will probably affect whether or not they'll be able to design it in a way that's successful. So I think the policy changes, you could certainly imagine them being designed such that they are applied in a race-neutral way. I think cash payments, right, are probably going to turn into a process in which it's going to have to be determined who can receive them. Or there's going to be a process to figure out who's, if there are ancestors, what that kind of lineage looks like. And I think that's ultimately going to be a process that's going to be hard to escape constitutional scrutiny and be otherwise be kind of ugly.
0: Yeah, the Supreme Court seems to have become increasingly skeptical of government actions that classify people by race. How do recent decisions like the affirmative action ruling affect the legal outlook for other reparations programs like this?
17: Yeah, I think it makes their ability to implement them pretty difficult if they're not going to be race neutral. I mean, the Chief Justice has said famously the best way to stop discriminating on the basis of race is to stop discriminating on the basis of race. So unless these counties can really show that they have a targeted program for specific people who were actually, discriminated against and harmed in some way that the county is trying to remediate, these higher level programs, if they use race to determine the beneficiaries, are probably not going to survive.
0: All right. Thank you so much. We appreciate it. That is Josh Robbins. 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Let's get a check on traffic now. Roy Lamella is standing by.
16: 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Starting to crowd up to the Citrus Heights area on westbound 80, starting at Greenback Lane, and continues all the way down to the Cap City Freeway split. That's resulting in an 11-minute ride from Roseau to the Cap City Freeway, and 11 minutes as well on southbound Cap City Freeway from the split to downtown. Sluggish traffic begins at the split with 80 and then continues to Fulton, and then a small patch of sluggish traffic between El Camino and Arden Way. As you're driving up northbound 5, just as Paul spot a slow traffic right around Sutterville, actually between Seamus and Sutterville. Then it clears up as you're making your way up towards the downtown area. 12 minutes on northbound 5 from Elk Grove. 14 minutes up northbound 99 as traffic begins to build up from Mack Road all the way up towards Highway 50. Still no delays on westbound 50. Looks pretty good from Folsom to downtown. An 18-minute ride. Southbound 5, no problems on the bypass, but a little slow through the Natomas area from I-80 to Garden Highway. And altogether a 17-minute ride from Woodland. Coming in from Davis,
18: No problems there. There was an earlier delay, actually an earlier stalled car at the middle of the causeway. But right now, no delays right now. That's going to be a 15-minute ride from Davis to Sacramento. A bent tie rod can quickly bring a drive to a halt. 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Traffic on the 10s every 10 minutes, mornings and afternoons. 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
19: Sunny skies and relatively pleasant temps today with highs in the mid and upper 80s. Clear skies tonight, comfy lows from the mid 50s to 60. Plenty of sunshine. It'll be hot Thursday with highs in the low to mid 90s. Friday, plenty of sun, highs in the mid and upper 90s. I'm AccuWeather meteorologist Jason Caterina on KFBK, Sacramento's News Radio.
0: 69 degrees in Sacramento. And off we go to Cap Trust, where we say good morning to Kelly Brothers. What's on your mind this morning, Kelly?
20: Oh, just keeping an eye on the price of oil, which continues to move higher. And, of course, that's not good on any number of fronts, not just gas. Anything inflationary is not good for this economy right now. And Brent oil is now near $95 a barrel. I think it's been 11 consecutive nights of attacks. The Strait of Hormuz has become a real choke point and a real strategic advantage for Iran in this situation. So keeping an eye on oil. We're also going to get a number of earnings coming out. We also have a big deal going on between AMD and Anthropic, a major tens of billions of dollars worth of chips, and AMD is going to invest $5 billion in Anthropic. Remember, Anthropic is based in San Francisco, expecting to go public sometime in the next few months. And France adopting a social media ban for users under the age of 15. Becoming the first country in the European Union to do so. Here are the real-time numbers as we're off in trading. And so far, the Dow Jones Industrial Average is in positive territory. That's not true for the entire market. Dow up 130, 52,355. NASDAQ down 120, S&P down 9 points. That's 7,500 exactly. Gold up 87 at 41.60 an ounce. Oil up 3% at $87 a barrel. That's West Texas Intermediate. 10-year bond yield, 4.65%.
0: All right. Thank you so much, Kelly. Appreciate it. We'll talk to you soon. Time now for your talkback responses of the hour. The clip, it was actually a video that was taken and posted by a reporter, but it was a SAC sheriff's member and walking along a very cluttered homeless camping area along one of Sacramento's water ways, like the Arcade Creek area near Madison. And it was just filthy. And they had been there and they'd cleaned it up once. They were back again. They had to clean it up again. And we asked you, should sheriff's deputies be spending their time repeatedly clearing homeless camps, or should another agency be handling this? How much taxpayer money do you think is being spent cleaning up the same locations over and over again?
21: No, sheriffs should not be wasting their time going around clearing camps over and over again, and I wish we did have a number on homeless funds, but I don't think they're ever going to do that, so we should demand an audit. We, the people, demand an audit to know where the money's going.
22: I think if they did away with these huge property taxes that they've got on people's homes so that people can afford a home, maybe they wouldn't even have this mess in the first place. Californians are taxed so terrible that they can't even afford a home, and now they're thinking about doing away with Proposition 13, and you're going to see people in their 70s and 80s and even 90s down there on the river. So cut taxing people's homes, California.
23: 100% the sheriff's department or any other law enforcement agency should not be responding to homeless encampments unless it's for a regular call of service, right? They should be serving and protecting. There should have been some form of an agency or something created with the $24 billion or so dollars that they doled out, and that has now disappeared, and homelessness has only gotten worse. Yeah, there should have been something like that taking care of this stuff.
24: I think the problem with the homeless camps would be best served by having a dumpster provided for them, much cheaper than having public employees out there cleaning something over and over again. Those people who do not use the provided trash bin that's available will be fined and or have to serve in a work party cleaning up other homeless camps.
0: Okay, I'm from the text line.
7: Sheriffs need to be there to supervise the inmates doing the cleaning. Another one. Hello, Mark and Christina. We don't have to live like this. Vagrancy used to be a crime. Another one this morning. There should probably be some sort of agency that specializes in homeless encampments, cleaning them up, restoring some semblance of normalcy, but especially getting those people placed in some type of housing environment, attempting to get them employed and mental health treatments.
0: Okay. I looked. I couldn't find specific numbers on how much we've spent on cleaning up these places over and over again, but statewide, California has committed more than $900 million to a grant program, which includes encampment cleanup. All right, back with your top stories next.
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0: I've talked to so many of you, delivery people, coaches, teachers, first responders. You spend a lot of the day on your feet, and you need to be comfortable. And I get it. I stand all 4 hours of the KFBK Morning News, and I was right there with you, dealing with just overall discomfort, and then a case of plantar fasciitis several years ago that took me out of the running game and made simple things like taking a walk uncomfortable. And that's when I went to the Good Feet store. 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
0: A political fight brewing over the words voters will see on their November ballots. Supporters of California's voter ID initiative say the official description changes may mislead voters. They're pushing back. And a Sacramento County undercover operation targets sex buyers and leads to 13 arrests and the rescue of a missing human trafficking victim. Let's get out to traffic now on the roads and check in with Roy Lamella.
18: 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Right now, got an accident in Dixon on westbound 80 right near Milk Farm Road. A two-car crash block at the right lane has you backed up solid starting at Kidwell. Turn up the nostalgia with soundtrack of summer at Cache Creek Casino Resort. 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Traffic on the 10s every 10 minutes, mornings and afternoons. 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
19: Sunny skies and relatively pleasant temps today with highs in the mid and upper 80s. Clear skies tonight, comfy lows from the mid 50s to 60. Plenty of sunshine. It'll be hot Thursday with highs in the low to mid 90s. Friday, plenty of sun, highs in the mid and upper 90s. I'm AccuWeather meteorologist Jason Caterina on KFBK, Sacramento's News Radio.
0: 69 degrees in Sacramento with our top story at the bottom of the hour. Supporters of California's voter ID initiative are objecting to the ballot language change that Attorney General Rob Bonta's office has issued for the November election. KFBK's John Harper with more.
6: When Proposition 39 qualified for the ballot, it was described as establishes additional voter identity.

0: required to be true, impartial, and free from language that could prejudice voters for or against a proposal.
1: So far, Attorney General Bunt has not publicly explained why the wording was changed from the earlier description. A pair of bills introduced by State Senator Roger Nilo would transfer the power to title statewide ballot measures to a nonpartisan legislative analyst. Now, for more of what matters this morning, here's Mark Dembski.
2: And good morning, Christina. A Sacramento County human trafficking operation has led to 13 arrests and the rescue of a missing trafficking victim. KFPK's Kevin Tripp explains.
3: California Attorney General Rob Bonta says the July 15th undercover operation targeted people suspected of trying to buy sex. 12 suspects were cited for allegedly soliciting a sex worker, while a 13th person was booked on suspicion of solicitation and resisting arrest. Investigators also located a young trafficking victim who had been reported missing through the National Center for Missing and Exploited Children and connected that person with support services. Officials say the operation is part of an ongoing effort to reduce human trafficking by targeting buyers while helping victims. Kevin Tripp, KFBK, Sacramento's News Radio.
2: A new data center planned for Northern California is facing pushback now from its residents who want the city to pause the project. Amar Perkins started an online petition to stop that project.
4: Literally talking to people out here right now, they just found out a week ago. They just found out a week ago, and I'm like, I've known for a month.
2: About 80 protesters showed up at Pittsburgh City Hall in Contra Costa County, raising concerns about the center's power and water use, as well as noise from that facility. City officials say the center will bring new jobs, tax revenue, and help make the area a tech hub. However, some residents worry the drawbacks might outweigh the benefits. The city says the project has already passed an environmental review and adds that the center will mostly use recycled water and pay for its own energy cost. The city council will discuss the project next on August 3rd. In other news this morning, the U.S. House has passed a short-term government funding bill known as a continuing resolution that would keep most federal agencies operating through December 4th instead of allowing funding to expire on September 30th. Tammy Trujillo explains why.
5: A continuing resolution was passed Tuesday that would keep the government funded until early December. Republican House Speaker Mike Johnson said there are no poison pills in the resolution, that it's just an extension of current funding levels. The bill comes just days before lawmakers are set to leave Washington for the August recess. Government funding was set to run out on September 30th. I'm Tammy Trujillo.
2: Yeah, the idea here is to avoid a politically damaging government shutdown in the weeks leading up to the November midterm elections. Time now, 7:35 on your Wednesday morning. 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
6: ABC News, I'm Sherry Preston. Christine Wansley, mother of 18-year-old Nolan Wells, asking for help as an independent autopsy lists her son's manner and cause of death as undetermined.
7: You don't find too many genuine people like him, so to lose that light at such a young age under these circumstances has been absolutely difficult, which is why we've gone this route. There's so many people out in the public asking all of these questions. But the only question that we have is what happened to our son.
6: Nolan Wells died after a 4th of July boat excursion with friends on one of Mississippi's barrier islands. His friends returned home, but he died. President Trump saying on social media this morning that for every ship shot at in the Strait of Hormuz, the U.S. will destroy one bridge or power plant in Iran. The warning coming after another wave of strikes on Iran and after alerts were issued in Bahrain and Saudi Arabia. This is ABC News.
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10: 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Got a couple of accidents as you're approaching Rio Vista on westbound 12. Now, the first crash is westbound 12, just after the McCollum River. It's a two-car crash over to the right shoulder. Not seeing any delays there. But after that, just after Jackson Slough Road, getting reports of a crash involving a tow truck and another vehicle. That has traffic slow between Jackson Slough Road and the Rio Vista Bridge. Once you're on the Rio Vista Bridge, just a little sluggish, making way across that span, and then clear sailing from Rio Vista all the way into Fairfield. Still got some road work. Caltrans doing some road work outside of Elk Grove on southbound 99 between Dillard and Arnold Road. One of the lanes closed for striping work, and traffic is slow and go starting at Grant Line Road. Also still got this crash out in Dixon on westbound 80 near Milk Farm Road. A two-car crash, which is blocking the left lane, and traffic is slow and go just after Highway 113 North. 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Traffic on the 10s every 10 minutes, mornings and afternoons. 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
2: Sunny with a high near 88 today. Tonight, mostly clear. A low of 60. Tomorrow, sunny with a high near 93. Currently in Sacramento, we have 69 degrees.
9: News from your neighborhood right now, brought to you by Kitchen Mart, Kitchen and Bath Remodeling. Celebrating 50 years of craftsmanship, the Daily Democrat is where we pick this story up from. And delivery by drone could soon be coming soon become much more common in Yolo County. Bay Area company Zipline testing drones on a ranch near Esparto right now with plans to quickly deliver groceries, food, and medicine. The company says the drones can drop off small packages in as little as 5 minutes and hopes to expand the service across the country, maybe drop off donuts to the KFBK newsroom, right?
2: There you go. There you go. A new study says that backyard bug spray may be doing more harm than good. Rory O'Neill has this interesting story for us. It's next.
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9: Yolo County supervisors declared a local emergency after invasive golden mussels were detected in the region. Officials are urging residents to report sightings to state wildlife authorities.
2: All right, mosquitoes are thriving, much to the displeasure of all of us. Rory O'Neill joins us now. He is our national correspondent. And you say that some of the spray that we use in our backyards to keep the mosquitoes away might be making things worse?
20: Well, right. And let's be clear. By the way, I'm coming from Florida, so don't tell me about mosquitoes, okay? Okay.
2: You got it's the national bird or the state bird there, isn't it?
20: Exactly. But yeah, this is new research actually out of North Carolina that looks at Asian tiger mosquitoes. And we're talking about, just to make this clear, we're talking about insecticides, the chemicals that kill mosquitoes, not repellents, the ones that just keep them away, that stuff you spray on your skin or that lotion you wipe on to keep the bugs away. No, in this case, it's the insecticides. And what they found is that those insecticides are becoming less effective because the mosquitoes that they were testing, these Asian tiger mosquitoes, have developed a gene that makes them more resistant to the most common insecticide.
2: Okay, my question was, what about all these engineered and genetically modified mosquito programs? Right. Any chance that could be making them stronger or making the problem worse?
20: Well, actually, it's the fact that these insects, we believe, are responding to the chemicals and they are mutating their genes to adapt. What they found is in the nice, ritzy, expensive neighborhoods near Raleigh, North Carolina, they were essentially, you know, the nice homes they spray out back and kill all the insects and kill all the mosquitoes. But a few blocks over in the not so nice neighborhood, they don't spray. So what's happening is the mosquitoes are getting small exposures, the one that survived, small exposures to the insecticides and then pass on genes that make future generations more resistant. 10 years ago, this gene did not exist in this part of North Carolina. This most recent survey, published in Parasites and Vectors magazine, which I know you subscribe to, but this version,
2: wouldn't miss an issue.
20: It was in, that's right. It's in every single mosquito that they tested in just 10 years' time.
2: Wow.
20: They measured that kind of a change.
2: Okay, so if backyard spraying isn't the answer, what do experts there say is the most effective way for homeowners to reduce mosquitoes around their property? And what should the rest of the country, you know, do? I mean, or what can be done to stop the spread of this kind of mosquito from getting around the country?
20: So the insecticides are still working, but their effectiveness may be diminished. Maybe you have to spray more frequently, that kind of a thing. I think right now they're saying, look, this is a limited result from a small area of North Carolina, something that needs more research. But these Asian tiger mosquitoes, which are the most common kind, they're the ones that spread the dengue fever, the Zika, the chikungunya, the West Nile virus. So that's why they're so concerned that some of these mosquitoes may be developing a resistance to the most popular insecticides.
2: All right. Well, thank you for that. That is Rory O'Neill. He is our national correspondent. Let's go check on traffic now. Roy Lamella is standing by with more on the roads. How's it looking out there, Roy?
10: And it's looking just a little sluggish through the Citrus Heights area, Christina. 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Right now, it is building up on westbound 80, this time around starting at the Antelope Truck Scales all the way down towards the Cap City Freeway split. It's resulting in a 12-minute ride from Roselle to the Cap City Freeway and then continues a little slow on the Cap City Freeway southbound from the split with 80 to Watt Avenue and then again from the Marconi Curve to Exposition Boulevard, resulting in a 13-minute ride southbound from the split to downtown. Northbound 5, that's starting to slow in the Freeport area, actually starting at Cassandra's River Boulevard and continues to Pocket Road and then stretches the sluggish traffic from Florin Road all the way up towards Highway 15. You're looking at an 18-minute ride coming up from Elk Grove on northbound 5. Northbound 99, slower, actually stop and go in stretches from Calvine Road up toward 47th Avenue. You're looking at an 18-minute ride as well from Elk Grove. Westbound 50, getting reports of a hazard on the roadway right near 59th Street. Traffic a little sluggish between Watt Avenue and Howe Avenue. And then on the WX, you're going to find that below the limit between 99 and I-5. But right now, 20 minutes, westbound 50 from Folsom. Coming in from Woodland on southbound 5, we are seeing stretches of sluggish traffic from Arena Boulevard down towards Garden Highway and a 21-minute ride awaits you there. Eastbound 80 across the causeway, actually just some minor delays after Mace Boulevard. It clears up by the time it gets to East Childs, and then no delays making way up to West Sacramento. Altogether, 16 minutes. 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Traffic on the 10s every 10 minutes, mornings and afternoons. 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
0: Sunny skies and relatively pleasant temps today with highs in the mid and upper 80s. Clear skies tonight, comfy lows from the mid 50s to 60. Plenty of sunshine. It'll be hot Thursday with highs in the low to mid 90s. Friday, plenty of sun, highs in the mid and upper 90s. I'm AccuWeather meteorologist Jason Caterina on KFBK, Sacramento's News Radio.
2: 71 degrees in Sacramento and time now to get over to Cap Trust, where we check in with Kelly Brothers. And where do you want to start, Kelly?
1: Oh, just with Wisconsin saying, hey, Oracle, you want to put a data center here? You're going to pay big. So it looks like they have put into place in Wisconsin a tariff on these data centers because they want to protect their own consumers from rising energy costs. So it looks like Oracle's going to have to spend $7 billion they didn't know they're going to have to spend in order to get the energy they need to run a big Wisconsin data center. How that flows out to the consumers, I'm not exactly sure, but I will figure that out. Market overall kind of caught between two opposing forces. Number one, earnings remain good. Companies are making money. They're profitable. There's no doubt about it. The numbers are significantly better than a year ago. On the other hand, you have oil that just keeps going up another 2.5% today. $86 for West Texas Intermediate for a barrel. Brent is well above $90 now, and that's just bad. That's just inflationary. That's just all caused by Iran and the Strait of Hormuz. So hopefully that can be settled sometime soon, although it doesn't feel like Iran has any interest in settling that. It's their one point of leverage. Dow up 69, 52,293. NASDAQ down 120. S&P down 11 points. Gold up 80 at 41.56 an ounce. I told you about oil already. 10-year bond yield 4.65.
2: All right. Thank you so much, Kelly. Appreciate it. And we're going to wrap up the 7 o'clock hour with a discussion of a photo that caused a viral sensation during the FIFA World Cup.
9: Mm-hmm.
2: Apparently, they're going to turn it into a trading card.
9: Really?
2: Yeah, that'll be interesting. Tammy Trujillo has more.
21: Top says the picture of Argentina's Lionel Messi holding Spain's Lamine Yamal as an infant will be issued as a one-of-one stadium club card. Messi was photographed with Yamal as part of a photo shoot for UNICEF while he was playing for Barcelona. The current Inter Miami star met the now 19-year-old future face of soccer in Sunday's World Cup final. I'm Tammy Trujillo.
2: Okay.
9: Well, I mean, it's two generations, right?
2: I guess.
9: Of fantastic soccer talent right there.
2: And if you're a fan, you probably want that in your collection.
9: Absolutely.
2: All right. Coming up, we'll get into the 8 o'clock hour here on the KFEK Morning News. First, nearly $1 billion in Medicaid funding being withheld from California over what the Trump administration calls fraud concerns. The governor says, nah, it's not fraud, it's politics. So we'll hear both sides there. And then a federal lawsuit could make college dramatically more expensive for thousands of non-citizen California students. So we'll have that discussion as well. It's all coming up in the 8 o'clock hour on the KFBK Morning News.
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22: 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With Christina Mendoza.
2: Nearly $1 billion in Medicaid funding being withheld from California over what the administration calls fraud concerns. Governor Newsom says it's politics, not fraud. And now a federal lawsuit could make college dramatically more expensive for thousands of non-citizen California students. We'll have both of those stories and all your day's news coming up. It is Wednesday morning. It's 8 o'clock. Let's start with traffic. Roy Lamella is here with more.
10: Yeah, it looks like they cleared out that accident out of Dixon, westbound 88 Milk Farm Road. It was a two-car crash blocking the left lane. It's over to the right shoulder now, but stop-and-go traffic still remains starting at Kidwell. Traffic on the 10s every 10 minutes, mornings and afternoons. Roy Lamilla, KPK News Radio, 93.1 FM, 1530 AM.
0: Sunny skies and relatively pleasant temps today with highs in the mid and upper 80s. Clear skies tonight, comfy lows from the mid-50s to 60. Plenty of sunshine. It'll be hot Thursday with highs in the low to mid-90s. Friday, plenty of sun, highs in the mid and upper 90s. I'm AccuWeather meteorologist Jason Caterina on KFBK, Sacramento's News Radio.
2: 71 degrees in Sacramento with our top national story this hour. The federal government is withholding almost $1 billion in Medicaid for California over fraud concerns. Health and Human Services Secretary Robert F. Kennedy Jr. made the announcement.
28: We have a duty to stop the payments, demand answers, and then follow the evidence wherever it leads.
2: The Trump administration says California has seen a huge spike in billing for in-home services, up 24%, compared to a 12% jump across the rest of the country. Governor Newsom posted on social media that the spike isn't about fraud. It's about keeping seniors and people with disabilities out of nursing homes. He calls the fraud claims a political stunt. Minnesota is also seeing money withheld because of fraud claims to the tune of over $200 million. Our top local story this hour, the Trump administration lawsuit could make college much more expensive for thousands of California students by ending in-state tuition and financial aid for non-citizen students. Tammy Trujillo has details.
21: Community college costs could go up tenfold, and UC tuition could nearly quadruple if the lawsuit succeeds. The Trump administration says California's policy is illegal because federal law bans states from giving tuition breaks to undocumented students unless the same is offered to out-of-state U.S. citizens. California officials say the law already covers U.S. citizens, as it covers students who went to high school in California regardless of immigration status, and say the lawsuit should be dismissed. A federal judge will soon decide if the case goes forward. I'm Tammy Trujillo.
2: Now for more of what matters this morning, here's Mark Dembski.
1: And good morning, Christina. A Sacramento County jury deadlocked on murder charges against the two men accused in Sacramento's deadliest mass shooting, forcing a mistrial in that high-profile case. KPK's Kevin Tripp with more details.
7: The Sacramento County District Attorney is still considering whether they'll retry the case, but defense

0: Attorneys do think the DA will retry the case against DeAndre Martin and Matula Payton. Despite the mistrial on the murder counts, the two were convicted of being felons in possession of a firearm and face up to 3 years in state prison. One person who lost a family member in the 2022 gang shooting tells KCRA they've lost all faith in the justice system. The K Street shooting left 6 people dead and 12 others injured. It's a complicated case because many people were firing guns and it was difficult to prove premeditation. Kevin Tripp, KFBK, Sacramento's News Radio.
1: President Trump will attend a dignified transfer today for 4 U.S. soldiers killed in Iranian attacks over the weekend. NBC's Alice Barr reports the ceremony was originally set for yesterday but was postponed.
2: Today, President Trump is preparing to greet fallen American soldiers killed in Iranian attacks over the weekend and returning to Dover Air Force Base for a solemn ceremony.
3: It's a great honor for me to do it.
2: Just as we're learning more about the fallen.
1: 19-year-old Private Isabella Gonzalez, 25-year-old First Lieutenant Tyler Feehan, and 28-year-old Sergeant Angel Rampsad were killed when an Iranian missile hit their sleeping barracks in Jordan on Friday. Meanwhile, 30-year-old Sergeant Michael Emmanuel Swinton died on Sunday while attempting to disarm a downed Iranian drone in Iraq. The 4 U.S. service members will return in flag-draped caskets. Closer to home, Sacramento is poised now to become a manufacturing hub for the next generation of cargo drones. Defense contractor Kratos Defense announcing it will build autonomous cargo aircraft at its Sacramento production facility. The hybrid electric aircraft can actually carry more than 500 pounds of cargo up to 450 miles without the need for a runway, making it attractive for both commercial deliveries and military resupply missions. The first production aircrafts are expected to roll off the line later this year. Well, some downtown Sacramento business owners say they are tired of waiting for someone else to clean up the trash. Now they're doing it themselves. KFBK's Emily Lotz explains.
4: A group calling itself Our City, Our Block heads out every Thursday morning to pick up litter around K and 12th Streets. The effort is led by Mauel Ernesto Delgado and Hyatt Regency Sacramento General Manager Patrick Miller, who say cleaner streets means safer streets and better business. They say when they started 4 months ago, cleanup took more than an hour. Now it takes about 30 minutes, a sign they believe conditions are improving. The movement is also spreading. The Sheraton has launched its own Tuesday morning cleanup, and downtown hotel leaders are encouraging other businesses to adopt a block of their own. The goal? Get more people to take ownership of downtown Sacramento one block at a time. Emily Lotz, KFBK, Sacramento's News Radio.
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1: Well, the A's fell behind early Tuesday night in Arizona. They did rebound late.
6: As Thompson delivers, pitch, swung, drive to deep left field. Forget about it. Kepler just looks up and admires it. It is gone. A solo homer for Langoliers. It's now 4-2 Diamondbacks.
1: 23rd homer of the season for Langoliers. Jacob Wilson, a 2-run homer in the top of the ninth, then to tie the game at 4. Athletics took the lead with a run in the top of the 10th. But yeah, same old story. Diamondbacks rebound for 2 runs in the bottom half to beat the A's 6-5 last night. Same 2 teams, though, this afternoon at 12:40 on Talk 650 KSTE. The Giants edged by the Royals in Kansas City 3-2. Time now, 8:06 on your Wednesday morning. I'm Mark Dembski. 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
7: Time now for our Talk Back Clip of the Hour. Supporters of California's voter ID initiative are criticizing Attorney General Rob Bonta after they were informed the official title that voters will see on their November ballot was revised. It was changed. Here is Assemblyman David Tongafa, Republican, who says the Attorney General is trying to trick California voters.
8: This is the most blatant form of cheating and rigging for the November election that we have ever seen. The Attorney General, Rob Bonta, has now changed the language on our voter ID initiative, Prop 39. It is going from voter ID and citizenship verification constitutional amendment to now say prohibits citizens from voting. This is insane. The highest law enforcement officer is now actively rigging the election in the middle of the election season. We've had this language approved for over a year, and just this week he has changed it. This proves that you need to get involved. If you want to fight for California, if you want a future for California, I need you to share this message. I need you to tell everybody just how bad it is here. You need to get involved with Prop 39. We need your support. We need so many people to show up because they believe you're not paying attention and it is so blatant in front of your face.
7: All right. Do you think California should continue having the attorney general write ballot titles and summaries? We've done it since like 1912. Or should that job be handed over to an independent, nonpartisan office? 51881 is the number to text. 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That's 51881. 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
9: ABC News. I'm Sherry Preston. President Trump has arrived at Dover Air Force Base, where he's attending the dignified transfer of remains of the four most recent service members who lost their lives in Iran. Just before leaving the White House, the president was asked what he'd say to the families.
10: All I'm going to say is we love you, we love your child, and that's what they are to them. They're their children. There's no games, no nothing. That's their child.
9: Secretary of State Marco Rubio in the Philippines for a summit of Southeast Asian countries says what's happening in the Gulf could easily happen in other parts of the world, which is why Iran must be stopped now.
11: If we create a precedent in the Middle East where a nation state can decide that they are going to control an international waterway, charge a toll, and if you don't pay them, blow up your ships, we have created a very dangerous precedent which will repeat itself in other parts of the world, including in this region.
9: The family of Nolan Wells has released independent autopsy results for the 18-year-old who died after a boat excursion with friends to a barrier island off Mississippi on the 4th of July. Family lawyer Ben Crump.
12: Cause of death, undetermined, pending investigation.
9: Local law enforcement says Wells was suspected to have drowned. OpenAI CEO Sam Altman heads to Washington next week to discuss the next generation of artificial intelligence. As ABC's Jim Ryan reports, he's sure to get a lot of questions about the fact that the technology escaped its testing environment and went rogue recently.
13: At an AI-related startup called Hugging Face, someone realized last Friday the company had been hit by a cyber attack. It wasn't a foreign actor or a domestic terrorist that had breached its system and stolen login data. It was an OpenAI agent that had discovered vulnerabilities in Hugging Face's security and decided on its own to break in.
9: Tropical storm Bertha headed for landfall in Louisiana later today. 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
7: 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Let's get a check on traffic with Roy Lamella.
14: We're going to check the Cap City Freeway going northbound. It looks like it's starting to build up at N Street, and it clears up by the time you get to the American River. Heading southbound, some stretches of sluggish traffic starting at the Cap City Freeway split all the way down to the East Street on-ramp. Then it looks good through the Midtown area. Westbound 80 across the top, small patch of slow traffic right around Winter Street. And then also getting reports of a ladder on the roadway. Westbound 80 just before Truxell Road. Looks like it's in the center divide, but very close to the left lane. No delays, but after that, looks like we do have some minor delays between Truxell and I-80. I make that to southbound 5, mainly on the westbound 80 connector ramp to southbound 5. And then making way through the West Sacramento area, we got some brake lights on westbound 80 starting at Reed Avenue. It continues to the beginning of the Yolo Causeway. Once you're on the causeway, just a little sluggish to just before East Childs. Taking a look at Rose Hill, southbound 65. Looks like we are a little sluggish between Blue Oaks and Pleasant Grove. Then no delays to I-80. Traffic on the 10s every 10 minutes, mornings and afternoons. Roy Lamilla, KPK News Radio, 93.1 FM, 1530 AM.
7: Sunny with a high near 88. Tonight mostly clear, a low of 60. Then tomorrow, sunny with a high near 93. Very seasonal. It is 72 right now in Sacramento.
1: News from your neighborhood. It is brought to you by Kitchen Mart, Kitchen and Bath Remodeling. Celebrating 50 years of craftsmanship, the Oak Grove Citizen is where we get this story. The Oak Grove Library is actually closing temporarily this coming Saturday as it prepares to move to a larger new location only about a mile away. The new library expected to open in October with more parking, expanded children's and teens areas, a study room, a maker space, as well as a community room. During the move, though, patrons can use the Franklin Library or other nearby branches.
7: All right, coming up, one of our favorite segments of the week, Sacramento in Progress, usually something positive happening economically. This has to do with home building and how the city assesses developer fees, right?
1: Yeah, they're changing the way it collects these impact fees for roads and parks and all that in hopes of, you know, speeding up home construction even more.
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7: OpenAI says one of its models bypassed security controls, accessed the internet, and hacked another company's system. The company says its model has been restricted while researchers investigate how it got around the safeguards.
1: Time now for Sacramento in Progress, our closer look at major projects making an impact across the region. You know, there are thousands of homes currently under construction across the Sacramento region. In fact, the last 2 years were among the strongest for housing production in nearly 2 decades here. Yet most economists, planners, local government officials, they all are still saying Sacramento County has a housing shortage because the region has been underbuilding now for decades and population growth outpaced the new construction for many years. To help, Sacramento County is changing the way it collects development impact fees for roads, parks, libraries, you name it, right? In hopes of speeding up home construction even more and easing the housing shortage.
0: Well, the way that it's worked up to this point is that the county collects development impact fees from builders at the time they pull the building permit. In other words, they're ready to start coming out of the ground. They're going to make a change where instead they'll collect those development impact fees when whatever it is they're building housing-wise is ready to be occupied. In other words, they're starting to lease it out or even put it on the market to sell. Basically, that kind of shifts the cost a little bit off of the builders, or at least pushes it off a little bit and makes it easier for them to swallow. The thinking being, if that happens, they're more likely to go, okay, then I'll go ahead and start a project because I don't have that bee hanging over me anytime soon.
1: That is Ben Vandermeer, senior reporter with the Sacramento Business Journal. We're talking hundreds of thousands, or even in some cases, millions of dollars, depending on the project, that will now significantly improve the cash flow for home builders in Sacramento County as the beginning of the process goes, right? The impact fees intended to ensure that new growth helps pay for the public facilities it creates demands for. Those fees still get collected, as we said, just much later when the home is completed.
0: The county had to change its policy because of state law last year for affordable housing projects. And from what I was told, they basically said, can we look at doing this for all types of housing projects? That's what they're moving toward now. That would affect everything from affordable, market rate single family homes, apartments, townhomes, even a project that had a mix of housing and, say, retail in it. It would still apply to the housing part of it, though not the retail. That's a commercial site. So the real point is, let's see if this boosts housing production just that little bit more.
1: No question, home builders are the big winners here. Instead of borrowing money to pay fees months in advance, builders can use that capital now to start more homes at once, maybe reduce financing costs as well. County officials hope that leads to, of course, more homes on the market. However, more supply doesn't guarantee lower prices, but it can help slow price increases over time.
0: It might take a few projects that are sort of on the fence and have the builder say, okay, then now this is the key that unlocks it. We can move ahead. I don't expect it will lead to the cost changing at all because they still have to pay the fee. That hasn't changed. And I don't expect it would lead to massive numbers of new housing because development impact fees are, of course, just one part of the overall nexus. They still have construction costs overall. They have labor issues. They have the fact that for the last couple of years, new home sales have been a little bit soft, and that actually has led to some of the blowing down their activity some, just because there's no point in building homes that aren't selling very quickly. But it will have a positive effect in kind of some more aggregated ways.
1: Just last week, Christina, in fact, the Board of Supervisors adopted a resolution expanding the residential impact fee deferral program under a Senate Bill 937 and introduced the new ordinance. And because it's an ordinance, California law does require it to come back for a second reading and then adoption.
7: All right. Thank you so much. That's Sacramento in Progress. Let's get outside and check traffic. Roy Lamella standing by.
14: 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Things are running at the limit now on westbound 80 with no delays from Rosso to the Cap City Freeway split. 9 minutes altogether as you're making your way through that stretch, but still running a little sluggish in a few stretches on the Cap City Freeway southbound, specifically between the split with 80 to Fulton Avenue, and then again from the Marconi Curve to the American River. 14 minutes altogether from the split to downtown. Northbound 5, right now traffic running a little below the limit, starting at Seamus Avenue. That continues up to Q Street in the downtown area. A 16-minute round of northbound 5 from Elk Grove. Northbound 99 is going to be a little slow from Mack Road up towards Fruit Ridge, and that'll be 15 minutes up north 99. Westbound 50 looks pretty good with no problems from Folsom to downtown. 18 minutes, just a little slow on the WX from 99 to I-5. Coming down from Woodland on southbound 5 looks good across the bypass, but still a little crowded between I-80 and Garden Highway, and that'll be a 20-minute ride from Woodland. Across the Yellow Causeway, eastbound 80 from Davis, a 15-minute ride into town with no delays in West Sacramento. 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Traffic on the 10s every 10 minutes, mornings and afternoons. 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
2: Sunny skies and relatively pleasant temps today with highs in the mid and upper 80s. Clear skies tonight, comfy lows from the mid 50s to 60. Plenty of sunshine. It'll be hot Thursday with highs in the low to mid 90s. Friday, plenty of sun, highs in the mid and upper 90s. I'm AccuWeather meteorologist Jason Caterina on KFBK, Sacramento's News Radio.
7: 72 degrees in Sacramento. And time now to get over to Kelly Brothers. He's at CAF Trust to give us the latest money and financial headlines. So we've got a few things happening. I know you said earnings are coming out this week, which will give us a good indication of how those companies and the economy is doing.
3: Yeah, we're, I don't know, maybe a quarter of the way into earnings season now. It lasts for usually for 4 or 5 weeks before all these companies get their earnings out. Apple is partnering with Klarna. They want to let you lease an iPhone. They're trying to put together what's called Apple Upgrade, a subscription program that allows you to lease iPhones, Macs, iPads, Apple Watches, kind of buy now, pay later, but leasing them. That way you can upgrade very easily and without too much additional expense. They're planning to roll that out on July 28th in the U.S. Earnings have been good, and they remain fairly strong. And, of course, that is counterbalanced by oil, which continues to rise and keep this market in check. Let's check the real-time numbers this morning as we're not moving too far. Dow up 56, 52,281. NASDAQ down 25. S&P is up 6 points. Gold is up 2%, $41.62 an ounce. West Texas Intermediate up 3.5% at $87 a barrel. Brent crude is above $90 a barrel. 10-year bond yield, 4.65%.
7: All right. Thank you so much, Kelly. And we are talking Proposition 39 for our talkback responses. This is the California voter ID measure. When they were gathering signatures and getting it on the ballot, it said establishes additional voter identification and citizenship verification requirements. Okay. The Attorney General changed that language. So on your ballot in November, it will instead say prohibits citizens from voting unless they present government issued identification. So, we asked the question to you. Do you think California should continue having the Attorney General write these ballot titles and summaries, or should that job be handed over to an independent, nonpartisan office?
1: And we have several responses from the iHeartRadio app this morning.
22: Fire Bonta, that's all.
23: Attorney General in San Francisco, in California, should not be able to rewrite bills the way he wants it. This is the problem with our government. We can't trust any of them in there. It should be done by an independent board. And this is what's bad about California and why I left. Because the governance in California is so bad, it is unbelievable. It's so corrupt.
24: This is absolutely disgusting. I'm guessing he didn't think that ballot measure would make it to the actual ballot in November, so he let the original name land and last. Yes, it needs to go to a nonpartisan group, but then again, we found out how that happens with the redistricting. We had groups that were supposed to be nonpartisan, and that got stripped away too, so California's lost.
1: And from the text line, Christina.
7: Yeah, and just a clarification, so Bonta did not change the actual ballot measure. He changed the title of the ballot measure,
1: right.
7: And that is the problem that proponents have with that. They say it's now so misleading, and voters are going to think it's going to restrict them from voting.
1: And we see this time and time again, Christina.
7: Oh, yeah. I mean, there's this argument, at least one or two ballot measures every single election. There's this argument about titles being changed and being misleading. Okay, from the text line, the original written language for this ballot measure should remain as it was written, not altered by the AG. He should be removed and replaced. Rob Bonta cannot do anything neutral. All of his actions demonstrate that he has a far left agenda, wants to manipulate the voters. There was no need to change the title of this proposition except to confuse voters, just like he changed the language of proposition titles and summaries in the past. Let's see. It's high time this dirty political double talk is stopped. And it's not working with Bonta arbitrarily changing ballot measures. Time to let an independent committee define the titles. Now, there was Roger Nilo, the state senator, came up with a couple of bills to try to change that responsibility over to the legislative analyst's office. It's been with the AG since like 1912, so forever. And so far, those bills with our supermajority may not have much of a chance of getting through, but there has been an effort to change that responsibility. All right, we're going to get your top stories at the bottom of the hour, including we're going to be talking about the Sacramento Intelligence Center and the city councilwoman who thought it wasn't a good idea.
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7: It's a center that tracks terrorism, gangs, organized crime, and is getting another $800,000 in taxpayer funding. But not everyone on the Sacramento City Council thinks that's money well spent. Plus, the largest wildfire burning in California this year has now crossed state lines. The Bisker Fire has exploded into Nevada, forcing new evacuations. Those stories straight ahead. Let's get a check on traffic. Roy Lamella standing by.
14: 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Had an earlier accident out at Dixon, westbound 80 at Milk Farm Road. It's been moved over to the right shoulder. However, we are still seeing some slow-go traffic starting at Kidwell and continues to Pedrick Road. 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Traffic on the 10s every 10 minutes, mornings and afternoons. Roy Lamilla, KBK News Radio, 93.1 FM, 1530 AM.
2: Sunny skies and relatively pleasant temps today with highs in the mid and upper 80s. Clear skies tonight, comfy lows from the mid-50s to 60. Plenty of sunshine. It'll be hot Thursday with highs in the low to mid-90s. Friday, plenty of sun, highs in the mid and upper 90s. I'm AccuWeather meteorologist Jason Caterina on KFBK, Sacramento's News Radio.
7: 72 degrees in Sacramento with our top story at the bottom of the hour. The Sacramento City Council has approved nearly $800,000 in Homeland Security funding to help staff the Intelligence Center, which is a regional hub where local, state, and federal agencies share information on terrorism, gangs, organized crime, and other public safety threats. KFBK's Daniel Martindale has more on why one council member thinks that coordination is a bad idea.
9: The vote sparked debate over whether accepting the funding conflicts with Sacramento's sanctuary city policies. Councilmember Mai Vang voted no, saying it sends the wrong message to immigrant communities. While Vice Mayor Karina Telemontes argued accepting the grant allows Sacramento to oversee the program and maintain local safeguards. The grant funds staffing through March. Sacramento police say the Intelligence Center does not share personal information for federal immigration enforcement and will continue to follow California's sanctuary laws. Daniel Martindale, KFBK, Sacramento.

0: Saturday, fueled by strong winds and high heat. It's 5% contained. I'm Jason Athenson.
1: This morning, a quick update for you. That fire has is just shy now of 70,000 acres burned, which translates to more than 100 square miles. And again, still only 5% contained as of this morning. Governor Gavin Newsom highlighting California's key investments in firefighting technology that help combat wildfires faster. Tammy Trujillo with the details.
2: Newsom says California doesn't imitate, that the state's a model for others.
3: We have people coming from all over the United States and around the globe to look at what California is doing in orbit, in the air, and on the ground.
2: California now has the world's largest civilian fleet of firefighting aircraft, including more air tankers and helicopters that can fight fires day and night. The state's also launched satellites that can quickly spot wildfires from space, even when they're still small. In addition, the state's using artificial intelligence with more than 1,000 high-definition cameras and detailed maps to help firefighters find and stop wildfires before they get out of control. I'm Tammy Trujillo.
1: President Trump is giving drug makers 2 years to bring generic drug manufacturing back to the U.S. Imported generic drugs will remain tariff-free until 2028. Then, though, face a 100% tariff for 1 year before jumping to 200%. The administration saying the goal, of course, is to boost American manufacturing. Generic drugs account for more than 90% of all prescriptions filled in the United States. An ousted Venezuelan leader, Nicolas Maduro, returning to a federal courtroom in New York today as his high-profile legal battle heats up. Natalie Rodriguez with more.
4: Attorneys for Maduro and the U.S. Justice Department have jointly proposed a June 2027 start date for his criminal trial. Maduro and his wife Celia Flores are due before a Manhattan judge at noon today. They've been held in a Brooklyn jail since special forces captured them in a dramatic midnight raid in Caracas 6 months ago. Both have pleaded not guilty to narco-terrorism and cocaine trafficking charges and face potential life sentences if convicted. Natalie Rodriguez, Miami.
1: Now, the city of Napa considering a ban of new drive-through businesses. Supporters say that move could cut vehicle emissions greatly and encourage less car-dependent development. Critics worry it could create more parking problems. The Napa City Council will have the final say. Time now, 8:35 on your Wednesday morning. 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
5: ABC News. I'm Sherry Preston. President Trump is right now at Dover Air Force Base for the dignified transfer of the remains of four service members killed in the Middle East. Before leaving the White House, he told reporters what he was going to say to the parents of those killed.
6: Well, all I'm going to say is we love you. We love your child, and that's what they are to them. They're their children. There's no games, no nothing. That's their child.
5: Earlier today, the president warned Iran that the U.S. will destroy one bridge or one power plant every time Iran shoots at a ship in the Strait of Hormuz. It's still unclear how 18-year-old Nolan Wells died. He was out with friends on a barrier island off the Gulf Coast when he went missing. His body found days later. The autopsy saying at the time that he drowned, an independent autopsy lists the cause of death as undetermined. Tropical storm Bertha is expected to make landfall as early as later today. The storm has been weakening but could still bring high winds and rough surf to the area south of New Orleans. This is ABC News.
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1: Rookies are reporting at two more NFL training camps today. The Dolphins are among the teams that have already reported. Miami yesterday signed All-Pro linebacker Jordan Brooks to a three-year, $51 million extension. Baseball's hottest team, the Red Sox, will play two against Baltimore today. Both Sox, who have won 14 straight, were rained out last night. And after a six-week break for the World Cup, Major League Soccer is back. 15 matches on the MLS schedule tonight. I'm Matt McCoy.
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7: Universal Pictures is giving the Snoop Dogg biopic Snoop a release date. Outer Banks star Jonathan Davis will play the role. The biopic will follow the artist, mogul, and icon of gangster rap. Plot details have not been confirmed. It's unclear if the movie will take a wide-ranging look at his career or focus on a specific chapter. But Snoop will release August 6th, 2026.
8: Mm-hmm.
7: I felt like he was everywhere. Like,
8: well, he has. I think the last 5 years he kind of has been. Maybe not that long, but at least the last few.
7: Maybe a little overexposed, but.
8: Tell me how you really feel, Christina.
7: But I think the biopic will be interesting, especially if they look at his early career. All right, let's get a check on traffic. Where the Mel is standing by.
9: 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Still running slow out of the Elk Grove area on southbound 99. This is due to Caltrans strapping work they've been doing since early morning. They have one of the lanes closed between Dillard and Arnold Road. And traffic is back to before Grantline Road. No estimated time of opening, but if you want to take I-5, that's a better alternative if you're trying to get into the Stockton area. Also, we're taking a look at westbound 80. Still running a little slow out of West Sacramento. Westbound 80 slows at the merge with Highway 50 to the beginning of the Yolo Causeway. And then there's also reports of a stalled out vehicle westbound 80 just before Mace Boulevard. Actually, it's a big rig with a flat tire partially blocking the right lane, but no delays in the area. Once you get past that, still a little slow through Dixon due to an earlier accident westbound 80 right near Milk Farm Road. That's over to the shoulder, but traffic still remains slow from Kidwell. Tired of overpriced blinds? 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Traffic on the 10s every 10 minutes, mornings and afternoons. 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
7: Sunny with a high near 88 degrees today. Tonight, mostly clear, a low of 60. And then tomorrow, sunny with a high near 93. Currently in Sacramento, we have 73 degrees.
8: 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It's happening this Saturday, 10 a.m. to 1:15 p.m. Not 1, 1:15 p.m.
7: It's very specific.
8: Yeah, I got to get to the bottom of that. At the park next to the Boys and Girls Club.
7: Very good. They're cheaper than cars, faster than bikes, quieter than motorcycles. E-bike sales have more than quadrupled in the past 5 years, but a spike in ownership has meant a spike in injuries. And Jim Ryan is going to join us next with what has become the leading cause of trauma patient visits.
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8: A UC Davis biologist arguing that making daylight savings time permanent could worsen health and safety outcomes, saying permanent standard time better aligns with human circadian rhythms.
7: I challenge you to visit any neighborhood Facebook page and not find people complaining about kids on e-bikes zipping around the neighborhood, causing accidents in some cases. Sometimes they're hurt themselves and they have to get to the ER. And that's why Jim Ryan is joining us. He's our ABC News national correspondent to talk about this surge in ER visits from these e-bikes. Good morning.
19: Good morning, Christina. You're right. These things are wildly popular. In 2022, there were 1.1 million electric bicycles sold in the U.S. Last year, 2.2 million, an absolute doubling. Of course, those that were on the road then, many of them are still on the road. So you've seen a skyrocketing number of these bikes. And we're not talking about the scooters, the stand-up scooters. We're talking about electric bikes. Many of them have help with pedaling. So you've got pedals, but also an electric motor will help you along. or those that are essentially like a motorbike with an electric motor that have a throttle on them. They can go up to 28 miles per hour. And yeah, there have been some serious injuries, some fatalities as well. Woman in Southern California, 72-year-old woman, was walking in a crosswalk in her own neighborhood, was hit by a teenager riding an e-bike. She had a broken leg, a broken arm, broken jaw, concussion. The kid on the e-bike wasn't hurt at all, Christina.
7: Yeah, I mean, we've heard from the Sacramento Sheriff's Office that sometimes they modify these bikes, too. The kids get the bikes,
19: yeah,
7: and they modify them so that they can go faster. And we know there is legislation, at least in California now, looking at the legality of these e-bikes. What about in other areas? I mean, are lawmakers stepping in? Are constituents complaining? What's happening?
19: Well, yeah, they are. Florida, for example, the state legislature there passed a statute which would require e-bike operators to slow down to 10 miles per hour if they're within 50 feet of a pedestrian. It went through both houses of the legislature in Florida, and it got to Governor Ron DeSantis' desk. He vetoed it. He is concerned about what he calls enhanced surveillance by local governments against citizens if this were to go through. So he vetoed it. They'll go back to the drawing board and try to work out something else in Florida. So, yes, other places are working on this. Local ordinances generally govern where these things can be ridden, whether the rider must wear a helmet, how old that rider can be. It's not a state-by-state, but more a city-by-city sort of thing.
7: And it seems like it's not just speed, but, you know, a lot of these young riders, they don't know the rules of the road, so they can't predict which way cars are going to move, and cars, more importantly, can't predict the way they're going to move.
19: No, and you're right. So that's happening in neighborhoods. But for example, in Sacramento, let's say you're a tourist, you're coming in to visit, and you rent an e-bike to motor around the downtown. You don't know the roads very well. You don't know the laws very well. And maybe you've never ridden an e-bike in your life. So, I mean, it's kind of a triple whammy to somebody who just happens to be walking down the street, or to the rider, him or herself, who ends up in an accident.
7: Okay, what is the single most important thing parents or riders can do to reduce their chances of becoming one of these emergency room stats?
19: Helmets. Absolutely. Helmets. According to the orthopedic surgeons group, 32% of the injuries related to e-bikes are head, face, and neck injuries. I mean, that suggests that a lot of people are not wearing helmets, even if it's not required. Wear a helmet. And many of these are foot and ankle injuries because the riders are wearing flip-flops instead of shoes.
7: All right. Thank you so much. That is Jim Ryan, our ABC News national correspondent. Let's get a check on traffic with Roy Lamella.
9: 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The drive times are slowly improving out there on the Sacramento roadways as we take a look at westbound 80. No delays from Rose Hill to the Cap City Freeway. A 10-minute ride for you there. On the Cap City Freeway, that's improved. Just a small patch of sluggish traffic between El Camino and the American River, resulting in an 11-minute ride from the split with 80 to downtown. Northbound 5, no delays, except when you get to about closer to the downtown area. Looks like it begins to get a little crowded between Highway 50 and Q Street, and right now it'll be a 15-minute ride from Elk Grove to downtown on northbound 5. Northbound 99 running a little sluggish between Mack Road and Fruit Ridge. You're looking at a 14-minute drive. Westbound 50, no problems from Folsom. 19 minutes as you're making way through Folsom. Still a little slow on the WX between 99 and I-5. And also we're taking a look at southbound 5. Still looking good across the bypass with traffic a little crowded between Arena Boulevard and Garden Highway, and that's going to be a 19-minute ride from Woodland. Eastbound 80 across the causeway, no problems through the causeway and through West Sacramento as well. 15 minutes eastbound 80 from Davis. A failed strut can turn any drive into a rough ride. 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Traffic on the 10s every 10 minutes, mornings and afternoons. 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
10: Sunny skies and relatively pleasant temps today with highs in the mid and upper 80s. Clear skies tonight, comfy lows from the mid 50s to 60. Plenty of sunshine. It'll be hot Thursday with highs in the low to mid 90s. Friday, plenty of sun, highs in the mid and upper 90s. I'm AccuWeather meteorologist Jason Caterina on KFBK, Sacramento's News Radio.
7: 73 degrees in Sacramento, and off we go over to Cap Trust, where we check in once again with Kelly Brothers. Price of oil moving higher, and really no sign that this thing with Iran's going to end anytime soon.
20: No, and that's gonna be a weight on the economy. That is going to be an inflationary force, which will have to be reckoned with in other ways if we can't fix that situation. Iran has realized they hold a very important card, and that is the Strait of Hormuz. And they're playing with the world economy about over that.

0: We also have states starting to do creative things to make sure that their energy consumers don't pay more because they got a bunch of data centers. Oracle, it looks like they're going to have to pay about $7 billion in collateral to account for higher energy costs with a new data center they're putting in the state of Wisconsin. So Wisconsin has finalized this energy tariff set, and Oracle looking at a $7 billion bill to make sure that it does not negatively impact energy costs in the state of Wisconsin. Let's check the real-time numbers, shall we? Dow up 170, 52,394. NASDAQ down 2, S&P up 11. You have earnings, which have been good, very good, really, relative to a year ago, counterbalanced by higher oil costs. Gold up 88 today, 41.64 an ounce. Oil up 2.25%. West Texas Intermediate, $86 a barrel. Brent above $90 a barrel. 10-year bond yield, 4.64.
1: All right. Thank you so much, Kelly. Appreciate it. Time now to get to the live line and check in with Sam Shane. He's from the Shane Reaction. Catch him at noon every day here on KFBK. And I have an idea of what might be on your mind, Sam, but I want to hear. I want to hear what you're going to be talking about.
2: I've been listening to your program and the feedback you've been getting from your listeners on California Attorney General Rob Bonta changing the language on the voter ID initiative just months before the election.
1: Yep.
2: What the what?
1: I know.
2: Well, we are diving deep into that one. Believe me, that we're going to have a lot more coming up on that one on the Shane Reaction, which starts at noon today. Don't know if you've heard about this one, Christina. LA Times reporting today, quite concerning in terms of water supply for California. Lake Mead, Lake Powell, two largest reservoirs in the country from the Colorado River, now at their lowest combined levels on record. So this is a big issue.
1: Yeah,
2: isn't it?
1: It is.
2: So U.S. Interior Secretary Doug Burgum, he met with governors from seven different states virtually yesterday, and he says they're going to be releasing a new plan to deal with the water shortages coming up next week.
1: Wow.
2: So,
1: wow. And did you saw all the main breaks they had? I mean, that's more infrastructure, but millions and millions of gallons of water flooding the streets of L.A.
2: Right.
1: Because they don't have good infrastructure.
2: Yeah, right. Amazing. And we have now come to the conclusion that Congressman Adam Gray, who's a Democrat from California, used to be an assembly member here in California, really likes to spend money. The California Globe. The California Globe. Listen to this, how much cash this guy's gone through. $5,000 for limo services. This is his campaign money he's spending. $36,000 on Uber charges. $16,000 on Major League Baseball tickets.
1: Likes to live the life.
2: He's charging to his campaign.
1: Wow.
2: So he's had a problem with this in the past. Back in 2014, when he was an assembly member, Christina, his fellow Democrats had to come to his aid and help him to bail him out because he was spending so lavishly back then. So he continues to do that. So we got a lot coming up on the show.
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1: 9 o'clock, we're going to get right to traffic with Roy Lamella. How's it looking, Roy?
18: 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Caltrans was doing some road work between Dillard and Arno Roads, but looks like they're done. Traffic just a little sluggish now between Elk Grove Boulevard down towards Dillard Road. 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Traffic on the 10s every 10 minutes, mornings and afternoons. 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
1: On the way up to 88 degrees today. It's going to feel so comfortable. Right now, it is 73 degrees in Sacramento. And some of our top stories today, we talked about the K Street mistrial. This is the worst mass shooting in Sacramento history. And the judge declared a mistrial. We don't know yet if the DA is going to retry the suspects in that case. As for now, I mean, he has a decision to make, either retries them or lets them go. The victims' families, of course, very upset about the outcome of this trial.
19: Yeah, interesting that we had that piece of news come out yesterday, as well as the Davis stabber being convicted. In fact, jurors will return today to decide whether or not the man convicted in those attacks legally sane when he killed one victim and injured another. Carlos Dominguez is his name. And again, they have convicted him, but they need to find out if he's sane or not. They're going to make that announcement later today.
1: Medicaid fraud. That's a problem that the Trump administration says California is suffering from, and Minnesota, and is withholding California money, federal money to California. The governor says this is all political, but the Trump administration, and yesterday, Robert F. Kennedy Jr., Health and Human Services Secretary, came out and said, yes, we do have evidence of fraud. We will be withholding those funds. Of course, another big political story is the name change on Proposition 39. This is the voter ID measure that California voters will look at on their ballots this fall. They've changed the title of it, and the proponents say it is now more negative and does not tell the full story. So they're very upset. Not much they can do about it. The attorney general is tasked with that responsibility and has been since 1912. They would have to change that law and turn that over to like the legislative analyst's office to come up with those name changes. But very upset. This is a big bone of contention for the proponents, and they'll be talking about it a lot today.
19: Sacramento in progress today. We talked about the Sacramento County changing the way they collect the impact fees for home builders. They do it now when the home is completed, and the hope is, of course, to spark more housing. And of course, you can check that out on the iHeartRadio app. We podcast all 4 hours Sacramento in Progress today at both 6:15 and 8:15 this morning.
1: 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Anxious to get your perspective, we'll have the news of the day, of course, as always. For Mark Dembski, I'm Christina Mendonca. You have a good one.
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0: Welcome, everybody, to the Wednesday edition of Clay and Buck. 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
1: Also podcasting and streaming on YouTube. That's a lot of things happening. Hey, everybody in YouTube world. And some of you have realized that we talk to you live on that stream. We jump in and out and say hello. It's a great place to give commentary running in real time as we bring the news to you, like 11th straight night here of strikes. U.S. forces completed airstrikes, degrading Iranian military capabilities. We'll give you the updates on this. This is an ongoing story. There's not a huge amount of day-to-day change other than it's a bit of a attrition situation. It is how long can they take punishment before they change their negotiating posture? And we shall see how that goes. Trump also approved a U.S.-Saudi civil nuclear deal, Clay, giving everyone a sense of how close and cozy ties are becoming between our government and the Saudi royal family. We'll discuss that. We've got a lot of things today that are in the mix, a bunch of things Trump said. More on the New Jersey voter errors. Remember, Clay, these are errors that never happen. And then, after we're all shouted at that they never happen, and we have proof, no, they happen, then they say, okay, well, we promise this is the only time it has happened, to which a lot of us say, not so fast. So we shall have that discussion for sure. And then some great stuff from our friend Representative Brandon Gill. A lot of things to hit, but I think we should start, because we will have some fun with this one. We talked yesterday about Zohran Mamdani, who is the Democrat getting the most attention of anyone in America right now on the left, on the hard left in particular. Zohran Mamdani saying that he is investigating ways to arrest a foreign head of state for crimes under the ICC. And Clay and I looked at each other, and I don't even have a law degree. Clay does. And we're like, but he has no statutory authority to do anything even close to this. And I would argue if he did do something close to this, he would be infringing upon federal authorities in ways that could get him criminally in trouble. But here is Mamdani last night giving a little speech about this. Cut five, play it.
2: As I've said, I agree with the ICC that Benjamin Netanyahu should be arrested and tried for his crimes, as I do for anyone else charged by the ICC. My administration has reviewed every avenue available under applicable law to determine whether New York City could execute the International Criminal Court's arrest warrant if Benjamin Netanyahu came here. It is clear that we do not have the independent legal authority to enforce this warrant. The federal government, however, does, and I call on them to join the ICC and execute this warrant. And I want to be equally clear. Benjamin Netanyahu is not welcome in New York City.
0: Clay, backing off, but saying some very nasty, and I might add, completely untrue things about Benjamin Netanyahu, the Prime Minister of Israel.
3: Okay, two things that I think are important here. First of all, any first-year law student in America could tell you that a mayor cannot arrest in the United States a foreign dignitary and hold him accountable for international criminal rights law. Okay? Mamdani said in the campaign, I'm going to do it, right? He campaigned on arresting Benjamin Netanyahu. We told you that he didn't have the legal authority to do it. I suspect, Buck, that someone inside the Trump administration reached out to his team and said, hey, if you do this, you will actually be the one who is violating American law, and you will be arrested, and we will prosecute you to the full extent of the law. And then Mamdani has decided that he's going to back up. Second, and I think this is really important, there has been a calculated and I think highly successful campaign to try to turn Israel into the bad guy, particularly as it pertains to young people in this country. And they say, oh, Israel makes every decision in America. And they say, oh, Israel is dictating all of American politics. Look at what AIPAC spends, everything else. If Jewish voters in the United States, and if Israel in general, had real strong control over United States politics, do you think, Buck, that they might not allow someone who genuinely detests, I do believe this, Israel and, frankly, Jewish people and is anti-Semitic? I believe Mamdani and his wife have given us quite strong evidence that that's the case. Don't you think that given that New York City, as you well know, having grown up there, which has the largest per capita population of Jewish people in America, I think that's accurate. I think I'm correct in that. Don't you think they would at least have the political wherewithal to elect someone in the city where they have the largest population that didn't hate them? And yet Israel and Jewish voters in the United States is so impotent in many ways when it comes to picking elected officials that they can't even get a New York City mayor who doesn't hate them. I will point out, Mamdani didn't go, Buck, to the Jewish Day Parade. You may know what it's officially called. They have all the different ethnic groups have parades. I think he went to 20 other different ethnic group parades, and he became the first New York City mayor not to go to the Jewish parade, the Israeli parade, whatever it is, the ethnic parade, since the 1960s, I believe. So this guy has told us what he is and what he believes, and I do think that a lot of young people out there in particular need to understand that they're being sold a bill of goods by people who support Mamdani and beyond, that Israel is somehow this great corrupting force of immense power in the United States. It's just not true.
0: But he's not really even leaning in here in the speech that he gave, which there's also a part of this. It's like, why is a mayor? Now, he did all of this for the attention, to be clear. He did the little video because he wants attention. His supporters love this. He threatened. We said it yesterday. So you can go back and rewind the tape. He wasn't going to arrest Netanyahu. But even making noises about it is so beyond the pale and would be so such an egregious abuse of, well, really, it's his lack of authority to do so as the mayor of a city in America that it was going to get attention. So it was supposed to be inflammatory. But I have to tell you, Clay, he's not just talking about Israeli influence. And when they say Israeli, they mean Jewish. Okay, they use these terms as synonyms. They're not worried about Arab-Israeli influence in America. They're talking about Jewish influence. But he started to say some things that were just grotesque. I mean, he's saying that that Israel is intentionally targeting children, that Israel is blowing up children, blowing up. He said something about neonatal hospitals, destroying intentionally neonatal hospitals. The record on this is very clear. First of all, Gaza and the Palestinians started this war. That's just a fact. They wanted a war. When you do what they did on October 7th, you are inviting a war. It is like on 9/11. No one is going to make a persuasive case. Oh, but your policies in the past we disagree with. You come in, you run planes into our buildings, we're coming after you. You do what they did on October 7th to the Israelis, they're going after them. Full stop. That's what any nation, any group of people would do. But Clay, the Palestinians wouldn't even give up. I mean, the Gazans wouldn't even give up the hostages that they took to stop the conflict. And they hide, like the psychotic cowards they are, military bunkers and weapons. And that's all a war crime. Putting your missiles and putting your rockets under a hospital so that you can keep firing them at civilian areas, that is itself a war crime. But Mamdani doesn't talk about that. Mamdani doesn't talk about who started the war. Mamdani doesn't talk about the fact that there are 1.7 million Gazans, and the claim is that 60,000 of them have died. Israel could have leveled the whole place and killed every single one of them. Why are 1.65 million, give or take, Gazans still alive if genocide was actually what they wanted? It's just all lies, man. I mean, this is what's, and it's not enough to just say he's an idiot and it's, because he's tapping into something that we all know is there, which is a rise, not just on the left, but also on the right, in some corners of the right, of lies about the state of Israel as a means of attacking Jews by proxy. That's what's really going on here.
3: Yeah, look, I just think it's so important because in the wake of Charlie Kirk's death, I believe there has been a very calculated and frankly intelligent, from a media perspective, calculated decision to try to turn Israel into the bad guy. And I believe they went into a lot of young people who were consuming Charlie Kirk's content, young men, and they were able to target them on the TikToks and the Instagrams of the world. And they have convinced them of the fact that Israel is actually the bad guy in this war. And a lot of these young kids have bought into it. And I would just point out that Mamdani is leaning into this in a big way. The entire Democrat Party is now fractured on the question of, do you support Israel or Hamas, Palestine, however you want to classify the other side? They just had a vote in the House of Representatives, and it split basically 100-100 in the Democrat Party. And I think Mamdani's argument that Israel is the bad guy is going to take over as the predominant opinion in the Democrat Party going forward. And I think, by the way, the political ramifications of this, leaving aside the moral, the political ramifications of this are, Buck, I don't think that Josh Shapiro, who is Jewish and a very successful Democrat governor of Pennsylvania, I don't think he's nominatable as a Jewish person. I don't think the governor of Illinois right now, J.B. Pritzker, is also Jewish. I don't think that he is capable of getting the nomination. I think there is such a profoundly anti-Jewish, anti-Semitic element of the Democrat Party that I think it may end up costing them John Fetterman, who is strongly committed to Israel here. And so I think it's important to recognize the realignment here. And Buck, I would say,

0: this. And we reached out to our friend Carol Markowitz to see if she could come on, because I think she's done a great job talking about this. I think a lot of Jewish voting Democrats, a lot of them may not be particularly religious in nature, but they are Jewish. I think a lot of them are having a, if they are paying attention, the Democrat Party that they grew up with no longer exists. And you can see this in the data in your hometown in New York City. The ratings for Fox News have skyrocketed among Jewish viewers because MSNBC and CNN have largely turned into anti-Jewish networks. And as a result, people are going and watching Fox News now. A lot of people, they're very popular in the Jewish delis in New York City now, which you wouldn't have anticipated in 2004 or 1994 when Fox News launched.
1: Well, you are never going to have a Democrat Party that will condemn non-white Democrats, so black and brown Democrats primarily, for attacking Jews as anti-Semitic. It's just not going to happen. They're going to be allowed to keep saying what they're saying in the Democrats. So if it bothers, it doesn't really bother Bernie Sanders because he's a communist first and Jewish second. You have to remember that. He figures we'll sort it out later. Let's just have a communist take over and then they'll be fine with my Jewishness, or that's a secondary issue for him. For a lot of other American Jews, though, they see what's going on. They say, no, I'm not making that bargain. I'm not going to assume that the anti-Semitic brown and black Democrats like the Rashida Tlaibs, etc., will want to be friends and everything will be fine as long as we're trying to achieve communism together. So they're not sold on that, which is the smart position, I might add, historically and at present. But the Mamdani thing, man, this guy, he's tapping into something. Look, he's the new AOC is really what's gone on. AOC has actually moved a little bit more into the Democrat establishment column, because I think she's going to be in the conversation, yes, certainly for president. She is old enough. She's 36 or 37 now. So she could be at least a candidate, you know, by constitution. So now Mamdani is the guy, and this is why you have these radical left influencers and these other people hanging out with him. And for anybody who wants to ignore this stuff, remember, they don't care if they're that popular. They just want to find ways to achieve power. And once they have power, they'll enforce their will upon you. They're not actually looking for a mandate, everybody. The commies are never looking for a mandate. They're looking for a fist with which to pound you. Keep that in mind.
0: We're actually somewhat fortunate that Mamdani is not eligible to be the Democrat nominee for president, because, yeah, Buck, I think he would win the nomination, and I think he would be a highly valuable and credible and articulate version of far-left communism that a lot of young people would be susceptible to. I think, honestly, we're lucky that he can't run, because I think he's far more.
1: He honestly skilled. Reminds me a lot of, he reminds me of Vivek, if Vivek became a radical left-wing communist. I mean, they have sort of a similar public persona, how they handle things, very slick, very good on their feet. So he's like commie Vivek in a sense. I mean, there's definitely a, you know, some, and look, Vivek is very, he's running for Ohio governor as a Republican. He's very slick, very good on his feet, very smooth talking. So, you know, this works is the point. In the media environment where we have clips going viral on TikTok and other things, if you happen to be glib and quick on your feet, very potent. It's a very potent
0: smile, man. Don't underrate the ability to smile while gutting people. I'm telling you, it doesn't translate as when you smile, when you say something. That's the one advice I think Trump could have. If Trump has a great sense of humor, if you could subtly alter Trump a little bit, if he leaned into humor a bit more, I think he would be an even more effective politician than he is now. If he smiled some more, because he looks so stern all the time, it works on social, man. And y'all are going to say, oh, hey, cosmetics is a huge part of how you get elected. And Mamdani is good at it, even if his arguments are all wrong. 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
0: Welcome back in. We will dive into some of this New Jersey revelations. In particular, Buck, this is the part that jumped out at me. We know that 400 illegal voters, that is people who were not citizens, voted in races that we know of. Shouldn't we immediately have all of those people deported? Shouldn't we be tracking them down? Theoretically, if they're registered to vote, we know exactly where they live. Assuming that they're registered to vote lawfully, you have to give a license in order to be registered somewhere. I want all these guys, I'm guessing most of them are guys, but gals too, perp walked immediately and taken on planes and taken out of the country.
1: Yeah, I hear what you're saying. When Israel was created in 1948, one of the tenets of that nation was freedom for its people. After World War II and the world's recognition of the horrors suffered by millions of Jewish citizens throughout Europe, freedom was key. The United States led the way, joined by many nations, in seeing that through. That alliance, that partnership between the United States and Israel, is alive and well 78 years later. One nonprofit organization that has worked hard to make make this relationship very strong is the International Fellowship of Christians and Jews. They're focused on helping Jewish residents in Israel who are facing adversity and hardship. 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
18: 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PG&E customers will get automatic bill credits this summer to help lower their energy costs. Residential customers will see credits of just over $36 on their August and September bills. Small businesses also get $36 in credits once in April and once in October. The credits will show up on bills as the California Climate Credit. Jurors will return to a Davis courtroom today to consider a man's sanity after they convicted him yesterday of involuntary manslaughter. In 2023, Carlos Dominguez stabbed multiple people in Davis over several days.
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18: The A's lost to the Diamondbacks 6-5. Same two teams this afternoon at 12:40 on Talk 650 KSTE. As for the Giants Tuesday, they managed just five hits in Kansas City and were edged by the Royals by a 3-2 final. Your next update in 30 minutes. I'm Dina Kodiak, now traffic and weather together on KFBK, Sacramento's News Radio.
19: 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Right now, get reports of a slowdown as you're making your way through the Roseville area on southbound 65. Looks to get a little crowded between Blue Oaks and Pleasant Grove. After that, it clears out really nicely down towards I-80. Also, on northbound 99 on the connector ramp to westbound 50, seeing some brake lights as you get onto the ramp there. And then once you're on the WX, no delays as you're making your way out towards I-5 and through West Sacramento. 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
20: Sunny and warm today with highs in the mid and upper 80s. Under clear skies, comfy tonight, lows from the mid 50s to 60. Plenty of sun, it'll be hot again as we head into Thursday with the high in the low to mid 90s. Then hotter Friday with plenty of sun, highs in the mid and upper 90s. I'm AccuWeather meteorologist Jason Caterina on KFBK, Sacramento's News Radio.
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6: Welcome back in here to Clay and Buck. So, there's something that keeps happening year in and year out when it comes to voter fraud, discussions, debates, policy decisions. Republicans say our roll, and Trump has been saying this a lot, our voter rolls are a mess. There's a lot of ways that the system has either flaws or is open to frauds, and we should do something about it. And the standard line you get from Democrats, and this has been going on for as long as I've been talking about this stuff, so, and even longer than that, the standard line from Democrats, Clay, is always, that doesn't happen. That's, why are you saying this? That's just racist. Racist? Well, voter ID is racist? Having only citizens on the voter rolls is racist? Well, it's like when they call you a fascist. It's just bad. I don't like you. It has nothing to do with the actual conduct or the argument or anything else. It's just, it's their attack phrase of choice. But then this problem always happens, Clay. They'll say no one cheats in elections. And then somebody will get indicted for cheating in an election, right? Somebody will actually get in hot water for breaking the laws in some congressional race or something else. Okay, fine. It happens. It doesn't happen that often. This is the wash, rinse, repeat of voter fraud discussions without even getting into 2020 talk necessarily. Just, this is just the reality of it all the time. So Trump gave this speech about, the problems with our election integrity. And sure enough, there was a lot of hemming and hawing about how all this is, you know, he's just making up these numbers and everything else. Okay, but then just one state comes forward and says, we've got a problem. We actually have thousands of people who are not American citizens who are, in fact, registered to vote in U.S. federal elections, which is a problem. And you even have over at CNN, he's still there. Jake Tapper, still doing his thing. Cut 7. Listen to Mr. Fake Tapper.
7: Mikey, Cheryl, the governor of New Jersey, yes, made this announcement today. A surprising announcement. Nearly 400 non-citizens voted in New Jersey elections as a result of what she calls a serious software error. Governor Cheryl posted this quote. Quote, as the Trump administration tries to weaponize elections for political gain, I am ensuring we protect our elections. She goes on to say the difference is simple. When we find a problem, we don't hide it, deny it, or invent conspiracies. We investigate it, we fix it, and we tell the public. I have to say, though, for Democrats, I'm not saying that the Save America, the Save Act is going to pass, but this is not good for Democrats' argument that there's no such thing as undocumented immigrants voting.
6: Yeah, there's no, because that is their, the claim is it doesn't happen, period, full stop. They don't vote in elections. And also there's not widespread non-citizen registration, which would obviously make voting a whole lot easier. Well, the registration thing is clearly a problem. That took them a couple of days to have to admit.
8: President Trump said last week that we know 278,000 people who are not eligible are on voter rolls.

0: just based on reviewing four states. New Jersey now comes out. I'm guessing, Buck, that somebody had this information and was going to write about it. That's the only reason why I can think why Mikey Sherrill would come out. I was reading the review or the write-up about this in the New York Times this morning. I read it so you don't have to. And what did they say, going to your point, Buck? They said, yes, 6,600 people were illegally registered, and also 400 illegal voters cast ballots, but that's a tiny percentage overall, and this doesn't matter in the grand scheme of elections. Buck, Arizona had their primary last night. The current Secretary of State in Arizona, I believe, won her race by 250-ish votes. 400 illegal voters could have swung that election in Arizona. And do you think there might be 400 illegal voters in Arizona? I do. And it reminds me a lot of what we hear all the time. It actually reminds me a lot of the trans argument. I'm going to get into that a little bit on the women in sports because Sophie Cunningham has spoken out about that. But, Buck, what it reminds me of is they always say, well, it's not that big of a deal. Okay, why don't we solve it? You and me, like, if my son, like, think about this in your own, I have three boys. If one of them gets a D, thankfully, to my knowledge, I don't think it's happened, but if one of them gets a D in a class and they otherwise get A and Bs, how well would you take your son or your grandson saying, well, mom, dad, grandma, grandpa, yeah, I got a D, but really it's a small thing relative to all my other grades. It's not, that argument doesn't fly very well with you as a parent. But I did pretty well everywhere else. Yeah, but you got a D. We're going to fix this. 400 illegal voters. I mean, Mark Wayne Mullen, Marco Rubio, I think they should immediately track down all 400 of these voters. I think they should perp walk them. I think they should put them on an airplane and they should immediately deport them. Now, they probably have to go through the full deportation process. But to draw attention to the fact, 400 is a big number.
1: Yeah.
0: Like, if you watch 400 people walk by, that's not a small number of people. And it's just a canary in a coal mine. There's way more of them.
1: So, but now we're going to get into, and I can't remember if you, Clay and I have a lot of conversations off the air, and then there's the on the air. So remember when I started talking to you about how a lot of the people who are non-citizens who are registered speak almost no English, which is its own problem, by the way. They're at the DMV. There are clerical errors that happen. They're going to claim that if the box was checked, they didn't check the box, or there was a, you know, this is, you get into I know no one wants to hear this right now, but this is the truth. You're going to get into the innards of the bureaucracy, and that's going to be the fallback for why these people are, you know, why this is a problem and all the rest of it. And so I don't know that you're not going to get perp walks here, Clay, because they're not going to be considered a immediate, like, top of the deportation list. Like, we're still trying to get rapists and murderers deported out of the country. That's still happening right now that we know of. There are people that are really, really bad hombres.
0: Let me stop you there for a minute. I agree with that. But even if a judge says you can't do this, shining a bright light on the fact that people are illegally voting and judges are protecting them from being deported politically, I think yeah. would be helpful.
1: But you are skipping a step with the illegally voting versus illegally registering. These are illegally registering. We're talking about the whatever, how many thousands?
0: 6,600. But I'm going straight to the 400. If you voted, you should know you're not a citizen. This is where I say it should be a strict liability offense. If you vote and you're not a citizen, you should immediately be found guilty because it's obvious if you did it. Now, Buck, here's the other thing. Do we find out, because I think this is what actually is going on, do we find out that these 400 voters may have had no idea they voted and somebody got their name and got a ballot in their name, and this was part of a vote harvesting process where you're getting hundreds of ballots sent to one apartment building or one public housing unit, and one person is filling them out? This could be just the tip of the iceberg. I want to know how these votes were cast. Were they in person? I bet they weren't. Did they request a ballot? Is there evidence of how did these 400 illegals actually vote? Should be an incredibly important investigation, because 400 is not an insubstantial number, but I bet you unpeel that onion, I bet you're going to start to find out there are a lot more of these illegal votes connected to those 400.
1: And to the point you made about how we're supposed to just think that this is fine, or that it's not important enough to focus on. This is another thing that Democrats do.
0: Oh yeah.
1: It's not happening. Phase one, phase two, why do you care so much? You see this with the trans stuff all the time. It's not happening.
0: That's what I see all the time.
1: Yeah, it's not happening. Oh, it is happening. Why do you care so much? This is the next thing, the most dishonest, sort of most disingenuous debate tactics imaginable. But when you have a crappy position, you got to figure out something to distract people. Here is Scott Jennings on CNN having this argument with Abby Phillips on her show about voter fraud, and this issue of the scale of it comes up. This is cut 10, guys. Play it, please.
2: What's your definition of widespread, by the way? Is it 1%? Is it 2%?
3: I don't know. More than 100? I think it's a big problem. What's yours?
4: What's your tolerance for this?
2: Hold on. This is not about tolerance. This is about, widespread, or is it something that is relatively rare?
4: You're pounding him over the word widespread. I just would ask you, Scott, what is your tolerance for any fraud at all?
2: Is it widespread?
4: Absolutely. Over 6,000 people.
2: What is your bar for widespread?
4: My bar is I want no tolerance. Okay. I have zero tolerance.
2: So what is your tolerance for American citizens?
4: By the way, this isn't the only place this is happening.
2: What is your tolerance for American citizens whose valid voter registrations are invalidated by incorrect databases? What's your tolerance for that?
4: I don't have tolerance for any mistakes in the electoral system.
1: So here they're arguing about how much this is happening. Interesting. Democrats say, oh, but somebody could have their vote canceled out because they're not registered. By the way, there's also a lot of places where you can do like same day attestation if you show up. And there's actual safeguards against that, which don't ever get brought up, meaning that if you are a citizen and for some reason there's an issue, you are allowed to show up. And I think you sign some. It depends where you are. But here, why can't we all just be on the same page then? Let's just clean this up all across the board.
0: I actually think, for Scott Jennings, who does a really good job having to fight back against, you did this before at CNN, like you're the, what's the line again? The guy who comes in and is supposed to take the fall.
1: Clay Pigeon. Clay Pigeon. You're supposed to just get like a little orange circle near, blown away.
0: Here's my answer on that question. What is widespread? Is murder widespread? Not really. When you consider there's 350 million Americans and there's somewhere, I believe the number is around 20,000 murders a year, your odds of being murdered is very rare. What's your tolerance for murder?
1: Are ICE involved shootings widespread? There have been two of them. There's 360 million people in the country.
0: Or back in the day, when they were actually, before everybody had body cameras, and we now see that virtually every police shooting is 100% justified. Were police shootings of black individuals widespread? Like, the media constantly focuses on things that are very rare. I mean, I would say they had a person at the reflecting pool, CNN did. Remember this? Like, live reporting from the reflecting pool about the algae issue. Again, the power of the media is to decide what they want to talk about, because it crystallizes oftentimes the narrative and turns conversations. So, any illegal voter that is casting an illegal ballot is a really big deal. And I would say, again, this is why I think the perp walk would make sense. 400 people all walking by in a line. There's a lot of people that are illegally voting. And again, I think it's a pinprick of what's actually taking place. And I want to know what kind of ballots these 400 cast. What ballots did they cast? I bet a lot of these were mail. I bet that what you're going to find out, one reason why so many of these voter registration drives going through the DMV is because then Democrats get access to home addresses and they can send ballots. And how do we ever know who actually fills out a mail ballot? You don't. I guarantee you there are people out there filling out hundreds of these ballots. Buck, do you remember in 2020? When Joe Biden got 81 million votes in the safest and most secure election in the history of the world, according to the media. Do you remember how many of those ballots only had a president pick? Huge numbers of them. Huge large numbers of them. Why would you go through the trouble of requesting a ballot and only fill out the president? Nothing else on the whole ballot. Well, you might do that if you were trying to fill out as many of them as you possibly could, as rapidly as you possibly could, because otherwise filling out the whole ballot would take a bunch of time, several minutes, if you go through and you have to scroll through all of them and everything else. Again, I just think this is the tip of the iceberg. I love that we have these 400 that we've now caught. I want to know more about their ballots. Who did they vote for? How did they get registered? We know through DMV. How did they get their ballots? How did they cast their ballots? This is, I think, something that is very, very significant to Chase. Your family's history should be recorded for generations to come. Technology makes that a lot easier than when we were growing up. If you're like my family, you might have boxes of old VHS tapes, big, bulky photo albums. 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They get lost in a move, or worse, they get destroyed by time. Even sun damage. 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
0: Welcome back in, Clay and Buck. Let's have some fun with this going forward. New Hampshire poll just came out, Buck. And it's not going to be a surprise. Vance and Rubio are at the top of the New Hampshire polls, as you would expect on the Republican side. Not a lot of drama there. There's a new leader, according to this poll in New Hampshire, Buck. AOC is now up top of the line in New Hampshire. Let me hit you with some of this data. I know it's a little bit early, but I'm telling y'all, as soon as we get to January of 27, everybody's, the midterm is going to happen and people are going to be like, oh, whatever, you know, turn the page. They're going to impeach Trump. They're going to do whatever they're going to do. Nobody's going to care. And it's going to immediately turn to Iowa, New Hampshire. Remember, big story. Democrats still have to pick what is going to be the first state for them. Last cycle, it was South Carolina. New Hampshire, AOC 1, Mayor Pete 2, Mark Kelly, Arizona Senator. Could he be the bland white guy that is attractive to Democrats, the Trojan horse, as it were, Buck, that they use like they did Biden?
12: Yeah, Biden without the dementia and the military cred, so that's good.
0: Gavin Newsom collapsing. I really think as people spend time with Gavin Newsom, they like him less.
12: He's just waiting for his moment, Clay, all right? He's out there getting sun on his face, wind in his hair in Malibu. Gavin's going to make a comeback.
0: Bernie, who probably wouldn't run and you would think would endorse AOC. I mean, Bernie's 84, 85, whatever the heck he is now. And then Kamala. So Kamala's not going to do well with white voters. She never has. Where is the first primary going to be? If it's South Carolina again, Kamala wins in a landslide, that primary.
12: I think this is going to be the most interesting Democrat primary we have seen since Barack Obama became Hillary Clinton's worst nightmare. I really do believe that. I think it's going to be really fun to watch and analyze and talk about. So I'm looking forward to that. Because we have an embarrassment of riches on the right. Too many good people that could step in. You know, that's a whole other thing. On the left, it's going to be like a giant melee of clowns.
13: Speaking truth and having fun. Clay Travis and Buck Sexton.
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12: From ABC News, I'm Michelle Franzen. Hostilities between the U.S. and Iran escalating again, with the U.S. targeting Iran for an 11th night of strikes. And in Delaware, happening this hour, President Trump and top Pentagon officials are attending the dignified transfer at Dover Air Base for four U.S. service members killed last weekend in Iranian attacks. ABC's Martha Raddatz is in Amman, Jordan, with more on the families.
13: The Pentagon identifying the fourth soldier who died in the last week. She is 28-year-old Sergeant Angel Rampersat of Ozone Park, New York. The youngest killed was 19-year-old Isabella Gonzalez from Texas, her high school friends shot.
14: And I didn't even get to see her. I didn't even get to say bye.
13: And the wife of 30-year-old Sergeant Michael Swinton of North Carolina telling ABC News he was an amazing husband and father to his two young children.
12: Cases of cyclosporiasis are surging again in Michigan and 40 other states. The CDC confirming 11,000 cases of the parasitic infection nationwide. ABC's Yuri Benajoud has more.
15: While health officials have linked some of these cases to shredded iceberg lettuce served at Taco Bell restaurants in five states, they are looking into other potential sources as well. Taylor Farms has issued a voluntary recall of all their iceberg lettuce grown in central Mexico. Those products went to American food distributors, fast food chains, and grocery stores, all now working to ensure those products are pulled from the supply chain.
12: Gulf Coast states are bracing for Bertha, the tropical storm expected to make landfall later today along the southern coast of Louisiana. ABC's Victor Oquendo is in New Orleans.
16: We met residents preparing to secure their homes, loading up on sandbags. They have been through their share of storms in New Orleans. They tell us they'd rather be prepared than caught off guard. As Bertha approaches, some of those gusts could top 35 miles an hour. The heaviest of the rain will be south of us. Some areas could see 6 inches, and that could lead to flooding.
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17: Here are the latest headlines from the KFBK newsroom. The biggest fire in California so far this year has pushed into another state. The Biscar Fire, burning in northeastern California, jumped across Highway 395 and into Nevada on Tuesday. The fire has burned about 69,000 acres, and mandatory evacuation orders are in place for parts of Lassen County and Nevada's Washoe County. A Trump administration lawsuit could make college more expensive for thousands of California students by ending in-state tuition and financial aid for undocumented students. Community college costs could go up tenfold, and UC tuition could nearly quadruple if the lawsuit succeeds. Making daylight saving time permanent would mean later winter sunrises for California.
18: On the shortest days of the year, Los Angeles wouldn't see the sunrise until 8 a.m. In Sacramento and San Francisco, it would be as late as about 8:25 a.m. The trade-off would be more daylight in the evening. Instead of the sun setting at about 4:45 p.m. in the late fall and early winter, it would happen closer to 5:45 p.m. The U.S. House of Representatives has voted to make year-round daylight saving time default for much of the nation. A sponsor bill is moving through the Senate. If one of those bills is adopted, there would be no more changing clocks twice a year for 48 states. I'm Daniel Martindale.
17: Your next update in 30 minutes. I'm Dina Kodiak. Let's get over to the KFBK Traffic Center for a look at traffic and weather together on KFBK, Sacramento's News Radio.
8: And at 10:03, we are seeing a little bit of slow traffic on the connector ramps, mainly the northbound 99 connector ramp to westbound 50, where brake lights begin just starting at the end of the ramp, and then it continues actually pretty good as you're making way through the WX, as you're making way out towards I-5. Also a little slow on the northbound 5 connector ramp to eastbound 50, but once you're on eastbound 50, looks good through 15th Street all the way out to the Cap City Freeway. Traffic on the 10s every 10 minutes, mornings and afternoons. Roy Lamilla, KPK News Radio, 93.1 FM, 1530 AM.
10: Sunny skies and relatively pleasant temps today with highs in the mid and upper 80s. Clear skies tonight, comfy lows from the mid-50s to 60. Plenty of sunshine. It'll be hot Thursday with highs in the low to mid-90s. Friday, plenty of sun, highs in the mid and upper 90s. I'm AccuWeather meteorologist Jason Caterina on KFBK, Sacramento's News Radio.
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0: Welcome back in. Hour number two, Clay and Buck. By the way, primary yesterday in Arizona. I think I said off the top, but congrats to the Republican nominee, Andy Biggs, and also to former NFL kicker who has been on this program a few times, Jay Feely, for winning those nominations. I'm sure we will talk to those guys soon. The nominee in the Georgia Senate race, Mike Collins, going to join us at the bottom of this hour and in the third hour of the program, Tennessee Congressman Andy Ogles, as voting has begun in the Tennessee primary race. I said I was going to go yesterday. I'm going to try to go today. I promise I'm going to get my early ballot in soon. We were talking about the New Hampshire primary poll that is out and its overall impact. We were also talking about the 400 illegal voters that are out there that we know of for certain in New Jersey who cast ballots illegally after at least 6,600 illegals were registered to vote. Sophia is a Vanderbilt rising junior, I believe. She has been interning some with the program here, and she is monitoring the comments on our YouTube page, which I encourage all of you to go subscribe to and check out. You can watch all 3 hours of the YouTube version of this show on video now, live at Clay and Buck. If you go click the live tab when you sign up for Clay and Buck, we want as many of you to be able to experience this, and we are waving at you right now, saying hello, and we appreciate you watching us. One of you in the comments, which was very funny, said, at my grandmother's funeral about 5 years ago, my uncle joked the only thing she was afraid of in death is that it would be the first time she had ever voted Democrat. That is very funny. As funeral eulogy humor goes, that is very well
1: said.
0: That's
1: not even a dad joke. That's a granddad joke.
0: Granddad joke. Good comment there from Etruscan Roar.
1: Can I tell our commenters also, I told my friends yesterday when I was playing paddle, which I've now become a pretty avid paddle player.
0: Is it paddle or padel, or is there a difference between
1: this? There's a feud underway about this. Okay. If you're one of the cool kids, apparently you call it paddle, but padel is catching on in some places here to separate it from paddle tennis, which is a different thing. So it's a little confusing. So it's a little bit of football, soccer, you know, tomato, tomato.
0: Is this
1: tomato.
0: A little bit like kite surfing? Is this like you and John Kerry kite surfing? Is this a super elite? How would you define? Because I don't know anybody, I don't think, who has played.
1: I'm sounding about as American and masculine as a guy wearing a pink neoprene suit. I'm not going to lie. Paddle's pretty fancy pants kind of stuff these days. But it's catching on. But I was playing yesterday, and I told some of them, because I kept having to, I actually have to wear a hat because my hair keeps coming down in my eyes. And I said, well, one of our commenters said that I look like his great aunt Barbara. And they all started laughing, and they're like, yeah, you do. It's time for a haircut. So I'll have you know, tomorrow I will be a shorn sheep. It will
0: you'll
1: all be
0: have
1: gone.
0: Your hip,
1: you will miss
0: you'll
1: it.
0: Have your hip Miami haircut where you'll look yeah. like, that was my 15-year-old saw the haircut, and he was like, oh, that's Buck yeah. got an awesome haircut.
1: I go into these Cuban guys. I have no, we don't really talk much, which I love, by the way. I love just going in there and like the professionals do what they do. And it's great. They give me a little cup of espresso that is rocket fuel, I will tell you. And then there's usually like Buena Vista Social Club playing in the background. And, yeah, they're talking in Spanish. They're probably saying this guy's head is huge. Why does he let it get to Aunt Barbara level hair? But it looks good at the end.
0: It reminds me, I think we were out to dinner with our Good Ranchers crew. In New York City, and I believe it was Ben, who is the Good Ranchers founder, after like, first of all, the dinner went like 9 hours. I don't know how that happened, but it was like a never-ending dinner, and after about the third hour of the dinner, he leaned over to me, and he said, how old is Buck? Because he could be anywhere between 25 and 55, and I have no earthly idea. Which I thought was really, really, I think it was Ben. I'm going to give Ben from Good Ranchers credit for that line. But I thought it was very funny. We had, you know, at that point we were a couple of drinks in and he was like, I was sitting next to him and you were a couple of seats away, I think. And I remember laughing. I think, but yes, that was,
1: the haircut, when do you know, at some point as a guy, you go from like wanting to look a little older because the gravitas to being, I think, happy that your youthful visage is continuing on. I don't know if it's 40 or 50 or 60, but at some point, people telling you you look young stops being a hindrance and starts feeling like an asset.
0: Oh, yeah. I mean, you early on, you want to be the guy with the ID who can get the beer, right? You want to be the guy who's not going to be questioned. I remember when we moved into our freshman dorm, there was one guy there, and everybody thought he was a dad, like one of the dads moving in. He was 18. But everybody was like, oh, that guy, there's no way that guy's 18. I mean, he looks like he's 43. Like everybody thought he was a dad. And so he was like, everybody was like, oh man, he's going to be able to go buy beer, get anything he wants. That guy probably is like 96 now. It's probably not aged well. Somebody might say the same about me. All right, Buck, I wanted to give a positive story and then we're going to take some of these calls. So we got some interesting callers reacting to the story coming out of New Jersey. Yesterday evening, as I was getting ready to watch Disclosure Day, which is now available on streaming, you know, the Spielberg Alien movie. Have you seen this?
1: I have a review of a family member who saw it, which I will hold back until you tell me what you thought, Mr. Clark.
0: I like the fact that these, I'm going to sound like you now. I like the fact that some of these movies come out so quickly that I can watch them at home for $19. And I don't know, Disclosure Day has only been out, I think, for a couple of months. So it didn't take very long to go from theater to me being able to buy it from home. I would give it I thought it was very interesting. I thought it was a bit too long. It was about 2.5 hours. And I thought that it was not as good as it could have been. I would probably give it a 6.5 to a 7. Like, I didn't feel bad about watching it. So I'm glad I watched it, but I wouldn't watch it again.
1: So Clay, when it comes to movie reviews, is the opposite of grade inflation. I'm just letting you all know this. So if he gives it a 6.5, back in Realityville, it's like a 3. Okay. Which means this movie is total trash. He's very nice. Very nice, Clay Travis, about the movie reviews.
0: I enjoyed it. It's 2.5 hours. I wouldn't have chosen to not have watched it. So I would give it a 6.5 or a 7.
1: Unless you tell me a movie is like a 9 or better, there's zero chance that I would like it. And I will tell you, my brother Mason, whom you know very well and is one of our co-founders of Crockett Coffee, he lasted 1 hour in the theaters and couldn't get
0: through. Oh, he left in the middle of the movie.
1: He bailed mid-movie. He thought it was so bad, that's pretty bold. I've only done that a few times.
0: Yeah, I never leave early. I thought, it took a while. It was 2.5 hours. You could have cut 30 minutes out of it and you could have tightened it up and a lot of things didn't add up correctly. But I didn't think it was awful. So this is what I was reading last night, right before I watched Disclosure Day. ESPN did a huge, ESPN.com did a huge profile of Sophie Cunningham. Now, some of you are going to know Sophie Cunningham. She's an attractive blonde basketball teammate of, Caitlin Clark. And she really got famous when she just wrecked one of, the women who had been fouling Caitlin Clark aggressively on a breakaway layup, and it turned into kind of a brawl. She's since gone famous for the point thing, which is actually very funny. I'm sure many of you have seen the meme of her pointing at another player.
1: It helps that she's very conventionally attractive. That helps in her whole brand situation.
0: Here is the profile. I actually encourage you to read it at ESPN.com. It's pretty well done, as these things go. Here's the paragraph I was reading. You say she's a MAGA Barbie, as some corners of the internet have taken to call her. Projection, she says, she'll weigh in, and this is where it's significant. She weighed in on how to protect women's sports because she's in that world and feels qualified to speak to that world. Bravery is rare in sports, right? Where you actually are willing to say something that might be perceived as somewhat controversial. So I want to give credit to Sophie Cunningham for this. I got a lot of negative feedback about me hating trans. I'm like, I never once said that. I think I'm here to extend love. But I also think with that love is truth, being honest. And I want to protect young girls in a locker room or young girls in sport who shouldn't have to go against biological men. this counts as bravery, Buck, because I believe Sophie Cunningham is the first current female pro athlete to come out and say, hey, men, I can't believe this is considered controversial, but men shouldn't be able to compete against women and men shouldn't be in women's locker rooms. I do think this is significant. For one, congratulations, Sophie Cunningham, for being brave enough to say it. I think you should all out there listening to us right now, if you got little girls, go buy a Sophie Cunningham shirt. Go buy a Sophie Cunningham jersey. I think when people speak truth and they're going to get attacked, and she's already getting attacked by the crazy trans people out there, I think we out there as sane members of the community have an obligation, I would argue, to support her. So I'll say that. But culturally, Buck, I think this is significant. Yesterday, ESPN fired this guy, Ryan Clark, who's probably the biggest race-baiting clown that they have paid millions of dollars to for years. Far left-winger, regularly has attacked Trump, attacked Charlie Kirk on the air. Like, pretty nasty guy, without a lot of depth to his political analysis. No surprise there. But they fired him yesterday, or Monday. Leaked the news to OutKick, by the way, to some of our writers there, which I thought was significant. But then the next day, Buck, they published this not awful profile of Sophie Cunningham and include the fact that she's opposed to women's sports, to men being able to play in women's sports. I think that's a significant cultural shift. I think ESPN has been so woke for so long that you're starting to see some of these green shoots of sanity emerging. I don't think they would have run this article 2 years ago. And if they ran it, I think they would have cut out that quote. So I think this is a big deal. And I hate to even have to say it's a big deal for a female pro sport athlete to be speaking common sense. But I think most of them agree with her. And we've heard a lot about Megan Rapinoe saying, oh, men should be able to play women's sports. There's been a lot of people speaking out on the flip side. I think this is a big win. And I think Sophie Cunningham is going to become even more of a cultural force. And I think that's good if you believe something that's pretty basic. Women's sports should be played by women.
2: And I think Clay doesn't hate the fact that she's like a leggy blonde who, just saying.
0: Look, I will say this.
2: Clay calls balls and strikes, and he doesn't hate that she's not ugly. I'm here cosmetics observing, just matters. Like the rest of you.
0: The AOC may get elected president, sadly. Maybe a Democrat nominee and has a political career largely, I think, because she's an attractive politician. JFK back in the day did too. I think the fact that Sophie Cunningham is an attractive blonde certainly increases her appeal. But the fact that she's sane and normal, I think, is going to take it to a totally different level. And Buck, look, I think a big part of this is people want to have role models in athletics for their daughters. And there's a lot of dads out there listening to us right now and a lot of granddads out there listening to us right now, moms and grandmas too, that are taking their little girls at 5 years old up early in the morning to go swim or to go play soccer or to go play softball or whatever the sport they're pursuing is. It's a lot of effort. My son, my 15-year-old, is playing football right now. He has to be at the school every morning for practice at 6 a.m. right now. My wife is getting up super early to get him there. If he's competing against people who are cheating, then I think that is a significant deal. If I had a daughter and there was some boy showing up dominating in the sport, I'm going to be honest with you, I would lose my mind. The fact that this has been allowed to happen anywhere is bonkers to me.
2: Totally agree on that.
0: And they want a role model, and now they got one. And I think what you'll see is when you are brave enough to speak truth, other people follow once you have taken the slings and arrows of condemnation for being willing to say it. So good for her. Is this you or me? You got us.
2: It's me. I got this.
0: Go.
2: Commerce.
0: Fire away.
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11: Attorney General Rob Bonta has rewritten the language on the voter ID initiative heading into the election, and Republicans accusing him of cheating and rigging the election. Well, please join me for that.
9: That's coming up at noon with Sam Shane, right here on KFBK News Radio.

0: Well, excuse me. Welcome back in here to Clay and Buck. Brad in Texas wants to chat with us. Brad, you got an interesting background, buddy. Tell us what's going on here.
1: Hey, guys, thanks for having me on. Yeah, and I'll be really quick here. Became Secretary of State in 2005. The first legislation I had introduced, passed, and signed was to require the use of paper ballots in Montana. That became really important in the election cycle of 2006. We had a tied House of Representatives, 50-50. The governor was a Democrat, and under Montana law, that meant control of the House went to the Democrats. So we had a tied House race in 2006. We took those paper ballots down to that district, sat around the table, and put each ballot in each stack until we were done. Three votes shifted to the Republican candidate, which shifted the control of the House of Representatives in Montana. So the point there is, obviously, voter fraud does not need to be rampant in order to have a huge impact. And then just real quickly, one other observation, and that is this, guys. Look, maintaining election integrity is absolutely critical, but what is even more important is for us to maintain the confidence that the American people have in the outcome of the process.
2: Amen. Thank you for the call, Buck. This is why one of the characteristics for conflict when it comes to lawyers, when it comes to politics and everything else, it's not just impropriety. It's the appearance of impropriety. That's the legal standard. Why? Because if it starts to look like something is not on the up and up, the mere fact that people start to distrust it is a significant factor as well. This is why we've been hammering. California's, I think, probably still counting votes from that primary. I don't think anybody could argue that the longer elections drag on and the more illegals we find who are casting ballots, again, 400 illegal voters that we know of in New Jersey, the less anyone can trust the outcome of any of these races.
0: This is why the Democrats usually end up just slinging insults on this stuff, because their argument is not sound.
2: Amen. Let me tell you, he was just talking about the legal process and what you do when you need to contest an election, when you go look at the paper ballots. Are you dealing with your own legal challenges right now? 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
4: Here are the latest headlines from the KFBK newsroom. California is making digital IDs available to more people. A new law lets up to 60% of drivers add their license to a mobile app on their phone. Sacramento is poised to become a manufacturing hub for the next generation of cargo drones. Defense contractor Kratos Defense announced it'll build autonomous cargo aircraft at its Sacramento production facility. The hybrid electric aircraft can carry more than 500 pounds of cargo up to 450 miles without the need for a runway, making it attractive for both commercial deliveries and military resupply missions.
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4: The sports books in Las Vegas are not keen on the Kings as the team tries to rebuild after a disappointing season. The odds makers are not optimistic. The sports books are projecting that the Kings will have about the same number of wins next season as they did last season, which was 22. Your next update in 30 minutes. I'm Dina Kodiak. 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
6: At 1031, we are seeing traffic building up just a little bit on the Cap City Freeway going southbound, starting at Watt Avenue, continues to Fulton. After that, just a minor patch of slow traffic between Exposition and the American River. Also, as you're making your way out towards, actually coming in from the Woodland area, southbound 5, actually the County Road 102 on-ramp to southbound 5, getting reports of a few cones in the middle of the ramp, so far not causing any delays. CHP on the way to clear that off the roadway. Once you get past that and continue on towards the airport, no delays there. And looking at the Natomas area, clear sailing from the merge with 99 all the way out through the downtown area. Traffic on the 10s every 10 minutes, mornings and afternoons. Roy Lamilla, KPK News Radio, 93.1 FM, 1530 AM.
7: This afternoon, plenty of sun, high 85 to 89. Clear tonight, low 56 to 60. Sunshine on Thursday, high 91 to 95. Friday, plenty of sun with a high 94 to 98. 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

0: Welcome back in, Clay and Buck. We're rolling through the Wednesday edition of the program, and we are headed down to the state of Georgia, which is one of the big battleground states for control of the Senate. John Ossoff is the current sitting senator from Georgia. He is going to be running against Mike Collins, who is the nominee for Republicans. And let's start off with this. You're running against him in the Senate, and obviously this is going to be a huge battleground in Georgia where there's also going to be an open governor's race. So everybody in Georgia needs listening to us right now needs to make sure they're registered, ready to go out and vote. But do you feel a bit like you're being completely overlooked? Because every time I see Ossoff's name mentioned now, Representative Collins, it's not about the fact that he has a Senate race coming up. It's whether he's going to be the Democrat nominee for president in 2028, but he's got a race in Georgia right now. Do you feel a little bit disrespected when you see that, like they're overlooking you?
1: No, that's fine. I don't mind that in one bit. But you know what the thing, the real thing is here, this is the number one race in the country to flip. I mean, you're talking about somebody, I guess they can talk about him running for president all they want, but this guy's never been over 50% in the state of Georgia. So he's got a lot of work to do in Georgia, and we're going to make sure that we point out and that we keep his feet to the fire on the differences between me and him, because there cannot be any clearer difference than two people that are running for the same position than what John Ossoff stands for and what I stand for. We're both one term. I've been one term in the House. He's been one term in the Senate. He's done absolutely nothing for the state of Georgia except make our life more expensive and less safe and left us worse off. Or you've got me at one term, U.S. House, who has delivered for the people of Georgia. I mean, I've gotten two pieces of legislation passed and signed into law by two presidents of different parties. Just good common sense legislation. And we can show that. And that's where you go and point out the differences. You know, he can talk about, or they can try to gin him up running for president all they want, and that's because they cannot talk about the real issues in the state of Georgia and just how bad he's made things.
2: Congressman Collins, appreciate you being with us. I am going to go out on a limb here and guess that Ossoff is getting a lot of help, a lot of dollars specifically from out of state. Do you have some sense of that? And how much of this is, you know, New York, Los Angeles, the big Democrat financial centers are pushing a Democrat candidate in the state of Georgia for people that, you know, I mean, they can't vote there, but they can give a lot of money to his PACs, et cetera.
1: Yeah, he only gets 18% of his money is coming out of Georgia. The rest of it, you're exactly right, is coming out of that far left activist crowd out of California, New York, these real blue states, these pro Hamas, these far left socialists. And they know that if they can feed him the money, and if, God forbid, they get him back in there, then you don't think they won't call that note, do? And people of the state of Georgia don't think already that him voting not once but three times to let men play in girls' sports, they think that's crazy enough. Just if they were to get him back in there, just see what he would be doing. This guy's already got a voting record that is as far left as it can get. It doesn't represent the state of Georgia. It certainly doesn't represent the values of the people of Georgia. And so we certainly don't need to see what it would be like if they got him back into that seat.
0: We're talking with

0: Mike Collins, he's the representative for the Senate race in Georgia for the Republican Party. John, to me, and I know Georgia pretty well because I've covered sports for a long time in Georgia. And by the way, I'm a big Braves fan, so they seem to be, I know not last night wasn't great, but they seem to be back on the winning trail a little bit for the second half of the season. John Ossoff has said that he thinks men should be able to play in women's sports. Boys should be able to play in girls' sports. That is absolutely insanely radical for representing a state of Georgia. For me, that alone is disqualifying. I hope you got a bunch of ads ready to roll of him endorsing that. Because, I mean, white, black, Asian, Hispanic, I don't know any men in America, really. Certainly not any Georgians that agree with that.
1: Yeah. Yeah, you know, and that's what I said. It's not just once that he voted for it. He did that three times. He not only did that, but he co-sponsored the bill to allow men to use the women's restrooms. This guy's record is so far out of touch. He was the deciding vote on that disastrous Biden administration bill that led to all the inflation, your high prices on your fuel, your gas, your energy, and then turned around and when had the opportunity to correct that with some people call it the Big Beautiful Bill or the Working Families Tax Cut Plan that we put forth under the Trump administration that cut taxes, saved the families thousands of dollars a year, no tax on tips, no tax on overtime, no tax on your Social Security. He voted against that. He was willing to have the largest tax increase in the history of this country put on top of already high prices and inflation in the state of Georgia. So clearly he doesn't understand how to run this place up here, and he's all about the social experiment that they want to push on us.
2: I'm not aware of, Congressman, any time that Ossoff has broken with Democrats on any meaningful issue. I mean, you're in a purple state there in Georgia. I mean, we like to think of it as red, but you know, there's recent Senate races, unfortunately, have indicated otherwise. But the reality, it seems, is that with Ossoff, you get somebody who tries to charm just enough voters to stay in office, but votes along with the left 25 to 30% of the Democrat Party.
1: Oh yeah, yeah. You know, and a good example is that, you know, I've heard people down in South Georgia. Oh, he came down here and talked a good game. He show sounded good, but then he went back up there and voted against the farm bill, which was sitting in the Working Families Tax Cut Plan. So yeah, he'll go tell you whatever you want to hear. But when it gets down to it, you know, you don't have to take my word for it. You don't have to take his word for it. Just look at our voting records. Look at what we've been able to accomplish because he's a one-term U.S. senator. He's been there almost 6 years. I'm just a one-term congressman. Look at what we've been able to do in the time that we've been up here and who we've actually been delivering for. That tells the story in itself. Not just the fact that I come from a small business background. I've been in trucking all my life. Just a good blue-collar, solid business. This guy's never had a real job in his life. He's never had a real job. He won't ever have to work in his life. And we've got the right story, we've got the right message, and we've got the right voting record that really reflects the state of Georgia. And in November, we'll make sure that we fire John Ossoff, and you're going to have the right U.S. senator up there to represent the people of the state of Georgia.
0: How can people help if they're listening right now? You're right. If you were to flip this seat, if Democrats were to lose this Georgia Senate seat, as they should, then there's no pathway whatsoever to them taking back control of the Senate. It becomes impossible. How can people help you?
1: Sure, they can help us out and go to MikeCollinsGA.com. Help us out financially. Help us out. Spread the word. Get out there on social media and back us up. Talk to folks. You know people in Georgia. We've been out there. You know, we just got through with a big primary and a runoff. So we've been out there. We're going to continue to stay out on the road making laps around the state of Georgia. I tell people it's kind of like NASCAR, man. We just out there making laps and letting people know really what's been going on in Washington, D.C. because so many people are busy. I mean, they've got lives to live and families and jobs and trying to make a living. And so we'll continue to get that message. You know, if you look at all the polling data that's ever been out there, I'm the only candidate that has been either tied with or in the margin of error, John Ossoff. And so we look forward to just pushing that message on out there and getting this thing across the finish line.
0: Amen. He's Mike Collins. It's a big race. It's an important race. Do everything you can, not only in Georgia, but elsewhere to help him get the dub. We appreciate the time, sir. Happy to help out as the campaign continues.
1: Thank you. Good talking to y'all.
0: Thank you. That's Mike Collins in Georgia. That race, a huge one. And they have an open governor's race, too. So there's going to be a big decision to be made in Georgia, along with Michigan. I would argue those two states are probably the two most important out there in this midterm when you look at open governor's races and Senate races as well. Hey, let me ask you a question. How many of you have credit card debt that is higher than you would like it to be? How many of you lay awake sometimes at night thinking, hey, oh my goodness, what am I going to do? I've got all this credit card debt, 20%+ interest. It's hanging over my head. A lot of you. A lot of you have been there. 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Do you own a home? 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
0: Welcome back in. Welcome. Clay and Buck. Appreciate all of you hanging out with us. Buck, I haven't gone to see The Odyssey yet, but Elliot Page, a.k.a. Ellen Page, has done, in addition to playing a Greek soldier, by the way, not sure how many Greek soldiers I could have beaten in combat. Ellen Page, very confident that if you gave me a sword to fight against Ellen Page, I would have to be a substantial favorite in that battle, I think.
2: I'd put my money on you, buddy. I'd put my money on you.
0: I appreciate it. Elliot slash Ellen Page has a new nature documentary, and it's important for all of you to understand that animals can be non-binary and gender fluid too. Cut 23.
14: So it's a nature documentary that explores how, you know, what we were taught in biology class in terms of, you know, gender and sex being this really binary thing in nature, men being the dominant, violent, aggressive ones, women being inferior and submissive and what have you. And just none of it's, literally none of it's true. It's a quaint little myth. Nature's so expansive. The gender binary, I mean, it just doesn't exist. I mean, gender, sex, it's a spectrum. And this documentary goes into all of this.
2: I mean, mentally ill blather. I would just point out that this is, don't ever be fooled by this. Don't ever allow this deception to work with any of you. The second they start to talk about, you know, frogs that can shift gender based upon the needs of the species population at that time, or they start to talk about intersex human beings or any of this stuff, that's not what transgenderism is about. That's not what transgenderism is. I think I'm a woman. You have to say I'm a woman. I'll grow out my hair, maybe dye it purple, but I'll grow out my hair and wear women's clothing. And you have to say that I, this new woman, am exactly the same legally, culturally, and socially as a woman who has been a woman her entire life and was born a female, etc. That is transgenderism. It is not, oh, there's a species of ant that can, you know, change its gonads. No, that has nothing to do with it. Just want to be very, because they'll do this sometimes. They'll be like, what about people who are intersex? Is that why we need to have bathrooms with guys going into girls' bathrooms? Because of the 0.001% of the population that is intersex? No.
0: That is crazy. I wanted you to hear it. I also, Buck, have another crazy take. This was from Congress yesterday. Jasmine Crockett, who is on her way out, she has been defeated. She is not going to be in Congress anymore. We may see her on The View soon. The View, by the way, cost-cutting measures in effect. They are restricting how much money the ladies have for their wardrobes, but Whoopi Goldberg is still being paid, according to the New York Post, mid-seven figures, which would mean what? She's making $5, $6 million a year for that awful show. Maybe Jasmine Crockett is going to be auditioning on The View soon. You might think that's crazy. I don't. I think she's going to move into television. Here she says, although she gets stumbling around and she can't really make the argument that she's trying to make, she says, if you watched the World Cup final, which, Buck, was the most watched sporting event on television other than the Super Bowl since the 1994 Winter Olympics, Nancy Kerrigan against Tonya Harding. So this World Cup, other than the Super Bowl, was the most watched sporting event ever. If you found yourself rooting for Argentina, well, you're racist. Cut 16.
8: The World Cup that captured the imaginations of the entire world when they saw all of these people of color that was playing for all these teams. And ultimately, if you recall, the last two teams, it was Argentina and Spain. And it seemed like the vast majority of the world was rooting for Argentina, or actually against Argentina, right? And why was that? Just give me an explanation if you could guess, if you'll just let them finish the answer.
15: Spain had the best team. Maybe that's why they were rooting for them.
8: There's also a racist history that
15: Mr.
8: exists.
15: Mr. Beyer.
0: So this is like, this is a real congressional hearing. I don't know if you'd heard that yet, Buck. And that is absolutely just utterly unbelievable.
2: Real question for you. If she got a seat on The View, would she be the most cognitively limited member of that table? I don't think so.
0: No, I think she would actually not be awful at it as View standard.
2: I think
0: show.
2: She'd be pretty good.
0: Yeah.
2: I think she'd be pretty good on The View. I'll be honest with you. I think so. Probably pretty memorable.
0: But think about how crazy this is. Racist? How many racists do you think are big fans of a Latin American soccer team? Do you think the KKK, like when they get together, they're like, oh, make sure we don't miss the Argentina game? I mean, this is all so crazy that you would end up in a position where they would even be attempting to argue this. But this is
2: she
0: the culture
2: didn't even
0: of
2: know,
0: identity politics.
2: She didn't even know what she was trying to pretend she thought. She just wanted to say racist.
0: Amen.
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0: The headlines move on, but the heartache and terror do not in different parts of Israel. Iran and its terrorist proxies continue to plan their next attacks on Israel, but Israel's IDF is not only defending their people, but they're also standing on the front lines against terror that threatens their entire region.
2: Even when the news crews leave, the International Fellowship of Christians and Jews remain. Every day they're on the ground providing life-saving aid. Near Israel's border with Lebanon, a Hezbollah drone recently struck the home of Yelena, an 84-year-old Jewish woman living in Israel. Widowed earlier this year and living alone, she was trapped inside by the blast. Thankfully, she was not injured, but she remains displaced. Like you and me, she doesn't want to leave and abandon her home.
0: Join the International Fellowship of Christians and Jews, the IFCJ, in praying for the peace of Jerusalem and for the soldiers, families, and civilians carrying the burden of this fight right now. Visit PrayIFCJ.org. That's PrayIFCJ.org. Born on America's darkest day of September 11th, the Tunnel to the Towers Foundation has been helping America's heroes ever since. Heroes like United States Army Sergeant William McKenna. Motivated by the tragedy of 9/11, he enlisted and served two tours in Iraq, where he was exposed daily to toxic chemicals from burn pits.
2: Less than a year after returning from his final tour, William lost his life to T-cell lymphoma. He left behind his wife, Dina, and their two daughters. His widow, Dina, continues to fight tirelessly for veterans exposed to burn pits.
0: In this 25th anniversary year of 9/11, we continue to see the lasting impact that day has on our heroes and their families. The Tunnel to the Towers Foundation honored William's memory and his family's sacrifice by paying off their mortgage. Help more families like the McKennas.
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26: From ABC News, I'm Michelle Franzen. In New York, ousted Venezuelan leader Nicolas Maduro back in court today. A federal judge set the trial date for his narco-terrorism and drug trafficking case.
27: Maduro appeared at ease as he entered the courtroom without shackles, greeting spectators with good morning in English and waving at one of the sketch artists as he took a seat at the defense table. Judge Alvin Hellerstein promptly set a trial date for June 1st, 2027, the date requested by both prosecutors and defense lawyers. Maduro's lawyers say they plan to file a motion to dismiss the case in September by arguing that Maduro and Flores are protected by sovereign immunity. Peter Haralambos, ABC News, New York.
26: The U.S. military continuing strikes against Iran for an 11th straight day. President Trump and Pentagon officials a short time ago attending the dignified transfer at Dover Air Base in Delaware for the four U.S. service members killed in Iranian attacks. President Trump before the solemn ceremony telling reporters what he would say to families.
28: Well, all I'm going to say is we love you. We love your child. And that's what they are to them. They're their children. There's no games, no nothing. That's their child.
26: 18 U.S. service members have died since the war against Iran began. In California, it is day two of a preliminary hearing for David Burke. The singer, known as David, is accused of murdering the body of a teen last year.
29: On the witness stand on day two of the hearing, David Burke's financial manager and a finance employee of the record company that signed Burke are testifying. Prosecutors are trying to establish that Burke had a huge financial motive to protect his career and that he killed 14-year-old Celeste Rivas to prevent her from exposing their sexual relationship and impacting that career. On Tuesday, prosecutors showed gruesome photos of the crime scene as they try to prove to the judge there's enough evidence to move to trial. Alex Stone, ABC News, Los Angeles.
26: No one won in last night's Mega Millions. Tonight, you have a chance with Powerball, the grand prize up to $567 million. 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
30: Here are the latest headlines from the KFBK newsroom. The federal government is withholding almost $1 billion in Medicaid for California over concerns about fraud.
31: The Trump administration says California has seen a huge spike in billing for in-home services, up 24% compared to a 12% jump across the rest of the country. Governor Newsom posted on social media the spike isn't about fraud. It's about keeping seniors and people with disabilities out of nursing homes. He calls the fraud claim a political stunt. Minnesota's also seeing money withheld because of fraud claims to the tune of over $200 million. I'm Tammy Trujillo.
30: Governor Gavin Newsom has ordered California state agencies to come up with better ways to find and help victims of human trafficking over the next 2 months. Agencies like Health and Human Services, Education, and Social Services will work together to create new guidelines to prevent and spot signs of people being forced into sex work or other forms of exploitation. A mistrial is being declared after a jury failed to reach a unanimous verdict in the K Street shooting murder trial. Defense attorneys do think the DA will retry the case against DeAndre Martin and Matula Payton. The K Street shooting left 6 people dead and 12 others injured. It's a complicated case because many people were firing guns and it was difficult to prove premeditation. Your next update in 30 minutes. I'm Dina Kodiak, now traffic and weather together on KFBK, Sacramento's News Radio.
1: 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Right now, we're taking a look at West Sacramento. We're getting into West Sacramento, westbound 80. This is right after El Camino Avenue. Looks like we have a two-car crash in the center divide. No delays as you're making your way through the area. And it looks good as you're making your way through West Sacramento. Until you get to Capitol Avenue, then you're going to see a little bit of sluggish traffic between Capitol Avenue and the middle of the Yolo Causeway. 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
3: Plenty of sunshine.

0: Nice this afternoon, high 85 to 89, clear for the rest of your Wednesday, low 56 to 60. Sunshine Thursday, high 91 to 95, and sunny Friday, high 94 to 98. I'm AccuWeather's Andy Robb on KFBK, Sacramento's News Radio.
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14: How he thinks that Benjamin Netanyahu is a terrorist and should be, or a war criminal. Well, really, this is the same idea. He should be arrested, which is madness. He's not going to do that, of course, so the whole thing is just a stunt, but it is a stunt that has gotten a lot of attention. We also have some data from Harry Enten that I would like to get to, and we talked about the voting situation and voter rolls having a number of people on them, thousands of people who are in just the state of New Jersey who are non-citizens. That's a problem. That's not good. But there's something I wanted to spend a few minutes on, which is Clay, Representative Brandon Gill out of Texas. He's doing some great stuff. I don't think he has a background as a lawyer or in law, but he's good at the cross-examination regardless. I don't think he's an attorney. But he has been doing.
15: It's a great question. He is very good at the cross examinations.
14: Yeah. So he has been pushing, on a number of issues with these congressional hearings. And this is one that I thought should get some attention here. There is still very much a lot of woke nonsense all throughout the culture, the government in America, that needs to be, uprooted stem and branch. Is that right? Root and branch. Root and branch. Not stem and branch, right? Is that?
15: I think you can say stem and branch too. I think both of those work.
14: All of it. How about we just go all of it? All of the above. We ought to just take that stuff out. It's not good. Now, this was interesting. There were some questions that he asked. For example, one, and I don't think we have this one, but guys, if you could pull it, he asked if, why they're selling Latina Power t-shirts in Smithsonian museums. It's a fair question. Like, what, why are we selling, like, what is Latina Power? I mean, again, I'm not like, oh my gosh, Latina, but you know, would you sell Black Power t-shirts in the Smithsonian?
15: Would you sell, well, we all know they wouldn't sell white power t-shirts in the, right?
16: So, would flip a lot of
14: that would be a problem. Yeah. That would be a problem. So
15: there's an awareness that there are some limits here. There are some levels. There's some propriety or lack thereof with all this. We all know that. And here he is asking about the Smithsonian, which is, you know, the Smithsonian National Museum of American History. He asked the director of the museum why the Smithsonian had listed politeness as part of, quote, white supremacy culture. Play 13.
16: Is it important to be polite?
17: Yes, sir.
16: It's also interesting because the same mass action toolkit that your organization has been promoting references politeness as a defining characteristic of white supremacy culture. Ma'am, are you a white supremacist?
17: No, sir.
16: You're not. Can you help me square why your organization says that being polite is part of being a white supremacist?
17: I'm not exactly familiar with that passage of the mass action toolkit.
14: Buck, I'm not familiar with that, but I think we know what he's talking about here.
18: Well, here it is. I pulled it up. At End Wokeness on Twitter posted this earlier today. Here is what the Smithsonian defined white supremacy as. Have you seen this full list? This is great. I think no. We may have talked about it a while back, but here are the things that white supremacy represents. According to the Smithsonian, which again, I think it's really important to mention, it's the Smithsonian. Like, it's the place where you should go to see the dress that someone wore at an inauguration. It's the place where you should go to see the ruby red slippers from Gone with the Wind. It's a place that should celebrate. It's on the National Mall. It should celebrate American exceptionalism, the greatest country that's ever existed in the history of the world. Many of our, I believe I'm correct in this, tons of taxpayer dollars go to support this for everyone. Okay, Buck, here is what white supremacy is, according to the Smithsonian. Individualism and self-reliance, white supremacy. Nuclear family structures, white supremacy. Rational, linear thinking, white supremacy. Work before you play, white supremacy. Plan for the future, white supremacy. Protect property, white supremacy. Avoid conflicts, white supremacy. Manage time, white supremacy. Be polite. All elements of white supremacy, according to the Smithsonian.
14: According to the Smithsonian, then, foundational and essential elements of a healthy and thriving civilization in the world today are white supremacy. And how, what does that say the Smithsonian is really saying?
18: Yeah. I mean, and I would just say we got a lot of Hispanic, Asian, Black listeners out there, people of a variety of different backgrounds. If you are a parent or a grandparent, and you were trying to instill values in your child or your grandchild, individualism, self-reliance, yes, you would want that. Hopefully, you would encourage your son or daughter, I say it every day, get married, have kids, have a nuclear family structure, that's a good thing. Rational, linear thinking, good thing. Work before you play. Plan for the future. Protect property. Avoid conflict. Manage your time well. Be polite. This is just the foundation of any kind of success for any child of any ethnicity in the world. All of these are basic frameworks, I think, to be successful. The fact, I mean, if anything, I would be insulted if I were another race that all of these frameworks are being described, to your point, Buck, as indicative of whiteness as opposed to just indicativeness of behaviors that are likely to lead to success in life, no matter where your background is beginning, right? I mean, this is crazy.
14: But the politeness, for example. Really? Politeness? Because the absence of politeness is rudeness. So other cultures celebrate rudeness? Or rather, if you celebrate politeness, you are engaging in white supremacy? Now, you might say, well, what... This is in a taxpayer-funded,
18: theoretically nonpartisan,
14: museum
18: that everyone who is a citizen should be able to go to and feel better about the country. I think that's important. This isn't, you know, some privately supported crazy town independent museum. This is how, I think this is an important story, Buck, to your point, because it reflects the degree to which people with far left wing, frankly, communist worldviews who want to tear down the United States have managed to rise to power and take over the internal dynamics of so many of these organizations.
14: We have now the conversation about Latina power. And here it is. Representative Brandon Gill speaking again to the Smithsonian National Museum director about this issue, Play 29.
19: What is Latina power?
17: Latina power would be the forces derived from being a Latina.
19: Do you think that it's appropriate for the Smithsonian Institution to sell Latina power paraphernalia? Hats, mugs, other things that say Latina power?
17: I believe that the merchandise our store sells...
19: I'm asking you if it's appropriate.
17: Tries to reflect the richness of the communities.
19: So your testimony is that it is appropriate?
17: Those are your words, sir.
19: I'm asking you, is it appropriate to sell Latina power paraphernalia? It's a yes or no question.
17: I don't have control over what is sold.
19: I'm asking you if it's appropriate. I didn't ask you if you have control over it. Is it appropriate?
17: I understood you, sir.
19: Yeah. Yes or no?
17: Again, we strive to represent all Americans and including
19: Is it appropriate, yes or no?
17: We strive to represent all Americans in our museums, including in our merchandise.
19: Is that right? My yes. time's up.
14: And is it polite when we talk about this? Are we supposed to do the Latina thing? Or do we just say
18: I
14: Latina?
18: Thought it was Latinx. Oh, I thought it was Latinx.
14: That's a fair point. Why are we assuming gender here?
18: I mean,
14: we don't know. We don't know. It should be Latinx power.
18: Latinx power. That's where I, you know, I, personally.
14: It's totally true.
18: I was deeply offended.
14: It's really upsetting. Really? I'm offended. I mean, I'm offended on their behalf, honestly, right now, on the Latinx community's behalf not Latinx.
18: I don't even think this is a microaggression. I think this
14: macro.
18: Is a macroaggression.
14: Yeah. Yeah, we've gone macro. It's
18: very
14: sad.
18: Disappointed that we Big could deal. End up yeah. in this situation where we're showing so little respect to the Latinx community. I do think it would be funny. This is why I can never work. You know this. This is why I can never really work in a big organization, because when I see stupidity, I just want to be the person who raises their hand. They're like, hey, so we're going to do Latina power t-shirts. And I would immediately get fired because I would say, yeah, that's a really good idea. We should make sure we get the white power t-shirts ordered. We should make sure that we don't leave out anyone. Somebody signed off on this. Right. And I wrote about this in one of my books. I mean, I do think this matters. People are gonna say, okay, you see these girl power shirts everywhere. Girl power. Yay, girl power. That's fine. Okay. Congratulations. You're female. My son, who has grown up, one of my sons, very based, as I think they would say in the online culture, says, why can't we have boy power shirts? Now, he's funny. He's got me as a dad. He's also probably a little bit of a rabble-rouser at times in his intellectual pursuits. But if you had boy power, this was in the front of Target. They sell girl power shirts everywhere. If you had a boy power shirt, people would lose their minds. In the same way that if you had a white, you know, power t-shirt or whatever the heck it was going to be. If you cannot apply the logo or the phrase across all ethnic groups, then it isn't actually appropriate to use for anyone. And look, I don't have a problem with people wanting to celebrate whether they're boys, girls, white, black, Asian, Hispanic. I think, frankly, your gender and your ethnicity is one of the least interesting things about you because you don't choose it, right? You're born that way. You're boy or girl, or you're white, black, Asian, Hispanic, whatever it is. But if you can't do it for everyone, then maybe it should be a little alarm bell going off that's saying, oh, maybe we shouldn't be involved in this. And how
14: you
18: much
14: would think so?
18: You would think at some point someone would actually raise this. But Buck, what I do believe is this is how captured these organizations are, because I bet there are Smithsonian employees that agree with everything we're saying, and they make 75 or 80K a year, and they know if they ever said it in a public
14: meeting,
18: they would get fired. And their job's done.
14: I think I told you, I had a friend who at the height of a friend at the height of BLM at a top law firm in New York City, and he told me that he was at a meeting right after George Floyd and the whole thing, and they did this whole guys like, you know, we want to hear from everybody now, you know, it's a very intense time and the whole thing. And he said, okay, well, I just need to understand, why is it, by the way, he was non-white. He wasn't black, but he was non-white. That's, you know, another part of this. I believe he was, I won't get into it, but he was non-white. And he said, I just need to understand why I'm told to effectively grade, if you will, the performance of black first year and second year associates differently, essentially on a sliding scale, than everybody else in this firm. Fired within a week. That was the environment you were in. So with this Smithsonian thing, if you're like Latina power guys, I don't know if that's something we should sell. Yeah, maybe, you know, if you're a contractor, maybe your contract doesn't get renewed. Maybe they find some reason, some rationale to just kick you to the curb. And that was, I mean, what was HR going on in this country.
18: Somebody complains in HR. And then there's a huge HR investigation into you and whether you are part of a hostile work environment because you have in some way microaggressed, or as we were just playing around, macroaggressed. And this, Buck, is why I just, for so many young people out there, build your own institutions, found your own companies. Yeah. Like, it's going to be way, you're going to be way more successful than trying to pull yourself up by fingernails to a middle management role at one of these corporate behemoths.
14: I had another, this is funny, it's also a law firm, another friend, and he was at a diversity hiring event. And he said in front of some of the people running the diversity hiring event, oh, there's a lot of diversity at this diversity hiring event. They did not like that. They had a problem with that.
18: I mean, again, I just...
14: No, he was like officially written up. There was a whole... Now, he didn't get fired, but I mean, he was like a... There was a whole HR thing because he said there's a lot of diversity at the diversity event. Not allowed to say that. No, he was... By the way, he's a Republican, so he knew what he was doing, but that's the point. You can't even say it. You can't say there's a lot of diversity at the diversity event. I mean, what are we doing here, folks?
18: You can't say what is obvious to everyone, because if you say what's obvious to everyone, then you are the person who's pointing out the emperor is not wearing clothes, and then you're calling into account the fact that everyone is consciously lying, except for the morons who actually believe this stuff, which is a tiny cadre of the corporate universe.
14: Yep. 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
18: All right, Buck, this ties in well with what we were just discussing. Headline story in the New York Times. Where is the first primary of the 2028 Democrat cycle going to be? It has already turned into an identity politics battle. Quote from the South Carolina Democrat Party chair. If Nevada gets elevated over South Carolina, it would be because of their Latino vote. So you would then be telling black voters you matter less than brown voters, and I refuse to believe that our party wants to send any type of message like that.
14: It's very interesting, but also then isn't the converse or the opposite true, whereby if you give the early, if you have it in South Carolina, you're saying that black voters in the primary should have a more important voice than Latino Democrat voters. I mean, right? Isn't that, doesn't the argument cut both ways?
18: Yes. I think underlying all of this is they moved, remember, South Carolina jumped ahead of Iowa and New Hampshire because Joe Biden had always done awful there, and he wanted to protect himself in the 2024 primary. Kamala, if they start off in the South, Kamala is going to be the nominee. I really do believe this because black voters, particularly black women, are going to show up. She's going to run the most identity politics campaign you've ever seen. If you want to save a bundle on your phone, you can. Pure Talk. They will hook you up. They got a great offer right now. $15 for the first 3 months. 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
2: 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New York City Mayor Zoran Mamdani continues criticizing Israeli Prime Minister Benjamin Netanyahu and called for his arrest when he visits New York in September.
3: There is, in fact, a rule of law across the world where there are crimes that are so grave that they offend all of humanity, and I believe that we should hold those who perpetrate them accountable.
2: A day after releasing a video listing allegations of war crimes against Netanyahu, Mamdani was peppered with questions about it. He says Netanyahu's orchestrated a genocide and is a war criminal.
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2: And the biggest fire in the state so far this year has pushed into another state. The Biscayer Fire, burning in northeastern California near Susanville, jumped across Highway 395 and into Nevada yesterday. Watch duty says the fire has burned almost 64,000 acres, making it California's biggest this year. Mandatory evacuation orders are in place for parts of Lassen County and Nevada's Washoe County. Right now, traffic and weather together. And for traffic, here's KFBK's Roy Lamella.
4: CHP on the scene of an accident westbound 80. This is right before the Sacramento River. Everything's over the center divide and no delays in the area. They're just waiting for a tow truck to help clear it off the roadway. Also spreading a little slow through the Rosehill area on southbound 65. Looks like it starts to build up at Blue Oaks Boulevard, but it clears up by the time you get to Galleria. Traffic on the 10s every 10 minutes, mornings and afternoons. Roy Lamella, KPK News Radio, 93.1 FM, 1530 AM.
5: Through the overnight hours, mainly clear, low 67 to 71. Later Wednesday, sunshine, high 88 to 92. Thursday, sunshine, high 93 to 97. And a high 97 to 101 on Friday. I'm AccuWeather's Andy Robb on KFBK, Sacramento's News Radio.
2: Nice little relief. Right now we have sunshine, 80 degrees in Sacramento. 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
3: Welcome back in, Clay and Buck. We are rolling through the Wednesday edition of the program. Appreciate all of you hanging out with us. We are headed now to the 5th Congressional District of Tennessee. Andy Ogles is the congressman there right now, and we bring him in. Andy, when you saw that New Jersey allowed 400 illegal voters, at least that they registered 6,600 illegals, this according to Governor Mikey Sherrill, your reaction was what?
4: Of course they did. You know, I mean, we know this has been going on around the country. They attributed it to some sort of error, but whether it was intentional or an error, we clearly have a problem with election integrity in this country. We need to clean up our voter rolls, which is why the Senate needs to vote on the Save America Act. Look, in the House, we did the Save Act, the Save America Act. We're going to do it again this week, a third version of it. There are no excuses why John Thune hasn't done his job. He's the leader. He should get it done.
5: Congressman, thanks for being with us. So Thune doesn't want to take this up. The response that you'll get from, if they're willing to really respond these days, I think they just largely ignoring it, but the response will be, yeah, but we have a filibuster, we know Democrats won't go along with this, so effectively what's the point? What's your response to that? What would you like the Senate to do in order to get the Save America Act through?
4: Put them on the record and then let them answer to their constituents. Every single day in the House of Representatives, we get it done. We have passed so much legislation that we have sent over to the Senate. Meanwhile, they're too busy taking lunch breaks and naming bridges. The American people want this passed. So if Thune can't get the votes, hold the vote. Put everyone on record, and then if he fails a second time, then step away, step aside, and let Mike Lee or Ted Cruz or Scott or someone else fill that leadership void, because right now, the American people say pass the Save America Act, and we see time and time again, whether it's accidental or intentional fraud in our elections, and we need to secure our elections because we know the Democrats are going to lie, cheat, and steal coming into the midterms.
3: You've introduced an Anchors Away Act. It would ban pregnant foreign nationals from attempting to enter the country for the purpose of giving birth, securing birthright citizenship for their children. We just had the Supreme Court case. Obviously, many in this audience are fired up about that issue. What sort of momentum exists in Congress to get something done about this, in your opinion?
4: Well, this is an urgent issue, and I think this is going to surprise you. When you look at the Chinese elite, the PRC, People's Republic of China, their Communist Party, where they fly women into the United States or into Guam, for example, we estimate there's roughly a million Chinese citizens who are communists. They come to America, they have a baby, the babies grow up in China, they're taught to hate America, they're taught communism, but they would be eligible to run for president of the United States. Why? Because they're a United States citizen. So this is a conversation that we must have. It is urgent, and we should take whatever measures we have to seal our border, both from a physical standpoint, but also because of this birthright tourism.
3: What else, right now, obviously, the overall voting is starting on the primaries. You guys are going to take a substantial break and then you'll be back. What can Congress get done in your mind between now and whenever we have the midterm elections?
4: I mean, look, the House has been getting it done. The issue is the Senate. So what I would tell all of your listeners is to call your senator, let them know that you want the Save America Act passed. Like I said, you know, this week, we're going to pass a third version of the Save America Act. So again, you know, they literally have multiple choice over in the Senate as to which version that they want to pass. I'm not a fan of continuing resolutions, but we know the Democrats are going to try to shut down the government in October as we end the fiscal year. So we did a CR to get us to the end of the fiscal year, to get us into December. It's go time. Like, the American people want the House and the Senate to deliver. And look, John Quincy Adams loved the House of Representatives. It was the people's house. It's where you

0: do the hard work, but we've served it up on a platter for the Senate. Go do your freaking job, John Thune, and if not, get out of the way. It's that simple. You've got literally going to have multiple choice. If you don't like that version of the Save Act, do Save America. If you don't like that version, do the other version. But this is something that's critical. And look, a CNN poll. So not the most conservative network out there says over 80% of Americans want the Save America Act. No more excuses. Go to work. Stay this weekend. No breaks. Pass the Save America Act.
1: If people want to help you, Congressman, how can they do that?
0: Well, you can follow me on social media, Rep Ogles. You can go to andyogles.com. I'm easy to find on social media. You know, I'm close to the president, so I work very actively with the White House carrying their legislation. So I happen to be endorsed by the president twice times over now in this race. But that being said, you know, at the end of the day, we have a job to do for the American people. The House is getting it done. Senate, it's your turn.
1: Congressman Andy Ogles, we appreciate the time, sir.
0: Thank you, sir.
1: Let me get this quote, this call in, Buck, because it is possible that I have made the most egregious error in some time on the program if this caller is correct. Jeff in North Carolina.
2: Hey, Clay. Yeah, you, blunder. You said the ruby red slippers from Gone with the Wind.
1: Is that true? Does the team know? How did nobody catch this?
2: You might want to check that.
1: Thank you for the call. Do we need to check the transcript?
3: Did you do that?
1: That would be a huge error.
3: When were we talking Gone with the Wind, ruby red slippers?
1: Well, I was saying because the Smithsonian has the ruby red slippers from the Wizard of Oz. That's one of the museum, that's one of their like central. They have the Hope Diamond. They have the ruby red slipper. You've never been to the Smithsonian?
3: No, I lived in D.C. and I've never been to the Smithsonian.
1: You never went to the Air and Space Museum?
3: That one I've been to.
1: Oh, okay. I think it's the American History Museum.
3: There's a lot of Smithsonian Museum. I've been to like the National Art Portrait Gallery or whatever it is. You know, I've been to some of those things. I don't remember.
1: I don't know if I would have admitted that.
3: I'm glad museums exist, but unless it's a cocktail party and I'm a single guy getting phone numbers, what am I really doing there? You know what I mean?
1: You're learning. You're educating yourself. It's an incredible experience to be able to go to the Smithsonian's. Did we say that? It's also down the street from our DC studio, which we regularly broadcast from. But if I said that, my apologies. Judy Garland is the star of Wizard of Oz, right? I believe I am correct. Vivian Leigh is the star of Gone with the Wind. Somewhat similar looking brunette women, but only one of them, that is Judy Garland, wore the ruby red slippers. My apologies. Buck, take us to break if I misspoke there.
3: Look, I got a lot of photos and videos of Speed, Carrie, and Ginger on my iPhone, and that's great. It's convenient, but 20, 30 years ago, that was impossible because technology just didn't allow it. So you probably have all these photos and videos not on a phone, but you got them on VHS tapes or cassettes or whatever. How are you ever going to enjoy them again? 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
1: Again, Clay and Buck finishing up the program here. We appreciate all of you hanging out with us. We've got a couple of talkbacks here. Did anybody check the transcript? Did I truly get Wizard of Oz and Gone with the Wind mixed up? Around the same year they came out, didn't they? 1939, I believe, for Gone with the Wind. And I think Wizard of Oz was somewhere around that same element. Here's a trivia question for you, Buck. Everybody forgets how incredible color was being added to films. Gone with the Wind, sorry, Wizard of Oz was one of the very first films. Remember, in Kansas, everything is in black and white, and then it turns into color when they get to Oz. Also, and I don't know how many people out there have seen The Wizard of Oz. Evidently, have you heard about this book? It was digitally remastered and has been selling out the Sphere in Las Vegas. They have a brand new rendering of the film that has been digitally remastered, I think would be the way that you would describe it. And it is, frankly, pretty incredible, I'm told. My wife went to the Sphere to go see No Doubt. I haven't ever been in there to see a performance, but I've heard it's really good. Lynn in California, what you got for us?
15: Folks are looking at this exhibit, this white supremacy exhibit in the Smithsonian all wrong. It's actually an exhibit showing that whiteness is supreme, that all of these traits that are used by whiteness are to be admired. They are the basis of civilization. And even the gal who testified for the Smithsonian, she followed those rules during the hearing, and I'm sure the Smithsonian follows those rules in its administration.
1: Thank you for the call. Look, I think, again, it's an insult to everyone to be able to take over things that are universally applicable. If you missed it earlier in the show, things that are universally applicable for having success, being polite, timely, deferring benefits, waiting. That's that great study book, which is one of the most powerful studies out there, that one of the best predictors for how someone will succeed in life. I'm sure you've seen it. It's really, really fascinating. Is if you can just get people to wait to eat a marshmallow. They did this great study, and it's very funny for, I think, two-year-olds. I think it was two-year-old kids, and they told them, hey, if you can wait a certain amount of time, you will be able to eat two marshmallows instead of one. And they recorded the kids, and the kids are also excited to be able to eat the marshmallow. And then they followed the kids later in life, and they found that the kids who could defer gratitude, defer pleasure, were far more successful later in life just based on at 2 years old. Can you wait? You'll get a much better reward. But the kids who immediately ate the marshmallow later in life, 20, 30 years later, they had infinitely
3: you
1: less
3: could call it delayed
1: outcome.
3: Gratification or yes. Impulse control, same basic concept, but it's a very powerful thing, and it's very real in life.
1: Buck Randy in Birmingham, this is you. He's calling you out. Randy, you think you have found a historical error on the program. Fire away.
2: Okay, so you said last week the Rosenberg lady was the first woman executed. She was giving away secrets about the nuclear program in the United States to Russia. But in fact, in 1865, July 7th, the lady who ran the boarding house at which the Lincoln conspirators stayed was hung. He was hung.
1: Am I correct? By the way, I'm going to nerd out here.
3: Not to be annoying. She was hanged. She was not hung. But I think he might be correct on the history here. What?
1: Am I correct that her name was Mary Surratt? I'm not sure if you pronounced the last name correctly. Is that her name?
2: I could not remember her name.
1: Okay.
3: Was she the first ever? By the way, sir, great history call.
1: Great correction.
3: Great correction. Great call. I'll take this one, and I'm glad you're informing everyone. I couldn't think of another woman who had been executed in America. Certainly in the 20th century, I don't think there has been one. She's the only woman ever executed for espionage or treason. For espionage, I should say, because maybe this other woman was treason. What do they execute the boarding house person for?
1: First of all, thank you for the call. I was right. So there's a great book about the pursuit of John Wilkes Booth in the wake of his assassination of Abraham Lincoln. That if you're really interested in that era, team, look up what the name of that was. It's really good. It's a multi-week, if I remember correctly, pursuit of John Wilkes Booth, because he got out of Washington, D.C. before they could shut down the city in the week of the assassination. He's right. July 7th, 1865, Buck, frequently called the first woman executed by the U.S. federal government. She was convicted as a conspirator in the assassination of President Abraham Lincoln and hanged alongside three others. Multiple historical sources highlight this. Pre-1776, there were women who were executed in the colonies, but that was under British rule. And I guess, obviously, in Salem, there would have been a lot of women that were hanged back in the day as witches during that
3: 18
1: era.
3: Women, 18 women have been executed since 1976. Interesting. It's very rare, obviously, compared to men overall. 576 documented executions of women from 1632 until present, basically. That's a lot more than I thought, actually. Wow.
1: Here's the answer according to Grok Buck. Jane Champion was in 1632 the first woman executed in the territory that became the United States. She was hanged in colonial Jamestown, Virginia, for concealing the death of her illegitimate child, a capital offense at the time under English common law, and decades before the American Revolution, 130 years for the American Revolution. Eileen in Cincinnati, fire away.
16: Hi, Clay and Buck. I love your show. Keep up the good work. Clay, you definitely said Gone with the Wind. I noted it mentally when you said it, but don't beat yourself up. It's an innocent mistake, Clay. Keep up the good work.
1: Eileen's got my back, Buck. Yep, I appreciate it, Eileen. Yes. Well, look, we have covered a lot of ground today. We've given people some historical data. And that book, I'm going to look up the book, Buck. You talk for a sec here, because I do want to give a

0: shout out on that book. It is really, really, yeah, Manhunt, The 12-Day Chase for Lincoln's Killer by James Swanson. Really well done. Really mm-hmm. interesting look at that era.
1: So I knew it was very, very few. If you're talking, and I was, just to be clear, I was talking about like United States federal government cases. Like, I'm not including Jamestown Colony. And I mean, that's a whole lot, you know, Salem witch trials is a whole other thing. That's a whole other era and other category. But if you're talking about the federal government of the United States, four women have been executed by the federal government. So it's Mary Surratt, hanged in Washington, D.C. for conspiracy in the assassination of Abraham Lincoln. Ethel Rosenberg, electric chair, ouch, at Sing Sing Prison in 1953. Bonnie Brown Heady, executed by gas chamber in Missouri for the kidnapping and murder of a six-year-old boy. And then in 2021, Lisa Montgomery, lethal injection in Indiana for kidnapping, resulting in death. So four women by the federal government, I believe, in total.
0: By the way, Buck, here's a little bit of history as we finish the show. On the night that Lincoln was assassinated, they tried to wipe out the entire government. A lot of people don't know this. They were trying to kill the vice president. They showed up and tried to stab Seward to death. The conspiracy surrounding this was to wipe out the entire government. A lot of people don't study that. The book, 12-Day Hunt, Manhunt, really good one. Check it out.
2: Speaking truth and having fun. 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
8: It's the Shane Reaction with Sam Shane.
12: Attorney General Rob Bonta, Democrat, rewrites the language on the voter ID initiative. Republicans calling the move corrupt and accusing Bonta of rigging the election. President Trump reportedly has approved a new nuclear agreement with the Saudis, which would allow them to enrich uranium. We'll have the latest developments on that story, which is developing straight ahead. We've got weather and traffic for you together in just a moment. But first, it is the top of the hour. 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
14: Well, a mistrial is being declared after a jury failed to reach a unanimous verdict in the K Street shooting murder trial. Sacramento County District Attorney is still considering whether they'll retry the case. Defense attorneys think that the DA will retry the case against Dandre Martin and Matula Payton. Despite the mistrial on the murder counts, the two were convicted of being felons in possession of a firearm and face up to 3 years in state prison. Meantime, a Los Angeles homeless nonprofit paid more than $1.7 million to companies owned by its chief executive. KFPK's Daniel Martindale reports.
16: A Step to Freedom, largely funded by taxpayers, gave the money to the companies during a period of 3 years. The nonprofit, run by Kenya Kroom, says its mission is to house and feed homeless people coming out of jail. In 2018, it was providing about 20 men with shelter each year. By 2024, it was operating six interim housing sites serving about 200 people and collecting more than $5 million in revenue. Kroom defends the contract, saying her companies provided meals, snacks, and beverages to residents at a cheaper price than what outside vendors would have charged. I'm Daniel Martindale, KFBK, Sacramento's News Radio.
14: And from the world of sports, Pittsburgh Steelers quarterback and Chico native Aaron Rodgers apparently ending his decade-plus-long estrangement from his family. 42-year-old posted photos of himself with his parents and brother on social media Monday, calling it bonding. Rodgers said in a 2024 documentary that the split from his immediate family stemmed from his parents' strict religious beliefs. We have sunshine, 82 degrees in Sacramento. Going to be a nice day. Get news alerts at any time at KFPK, your number one preset on the free iHeartRadio app. Now traffic and weather together, and it's brought to you by Cal Fire. Power Inroad, Stevenson. I don't have a direction of traffic. Semi into a structure there. Apparently a school. CHP is at the scene and minor injuries reported. And that's it is a semi, they're saying, hitting a school. We don't have more details than that. Westbound 50, just east of Mather Field Road. We also have a metal object, sheet metal, now they're saying, in the number 3 lane you got to watch out for. On your roadway is a little slowing. That's going to be on southbound 50. Westbound 50, because I'm looking at something else. Westbound 50 going into Midtown, it is a little slow, especially if you're going off northbound 99. Only takes one spark to start a wildfire. 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
9: Now, Sacramento weather.
17: This afternoon, plenty of sun, high 85 to 89. Clear tonight, low 56 to 60. Sunshine on Thursday, high 91 to 95. Friday, plenty of sun with a high 94 to 98. I'm AccuWeather's Andy Robb on KFBK, Sacramento's News Radio.
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18: From ABC News, I'm Michelle Franzen. In Delaware, President Trump and top military leaders gathered for the dignified transfer at Dover Air Base for the 4 U.S. service members killed in the Middle East last week. The flag-draped caskets transferred from a military plane to specialized vans. ABC's Louis Martinez has more on the solemn ceremony.
19: The closing of the two doors of those two transfer vehicles, all done simultaneously, a lot of synchronicity taking place there by the two airmen. who were closing it, again, symbolizing the dignity with which these remains of fallen service members are treated.
20: The three of the service members have been identified. One has not yet been positively ID'd. The Trump administration striking a nuclear deal with Saudi Arabia. ABC's Patrick Reivel has more.
21: The deal is likely worth billions of dollars for American companies, and it also shuts out Russia and China, but it's also highly controversial because there are fears that it could ultimately pave the way to Saudi Arabia getting a nuclear weapon and then potentially an arms race in the Middle East. Most controversially, the deal potentially opens the door to allowing Saudi Arabia to enrich uranium on its territory.
20: September 11th family organization calls the deal, quote, highly offensive. In Mississippi, the family of Nolan Wells released findings from an independent autopsy. The teen died following a boat trip with friends July 4th weekend to Horn Island. Authorities say their initial investigation suggested he drowned. Wells' family attorney, Benjamin Crump, says the cause of death remains undetermined.
22: Attorney Crump releasing these autopsy results and also pointing out the fact that there are missing organs here does put a significant amount of pressure on Mississippi. Certainly, there's been a lot of attention, a growing national attention on this particular case and the transparency around it. Again, that is what the family is asking for, transparency in this investigation.
20: ABC's Alex Brochet, you're listening to ABC News.
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12: Well, by all appearances, Attorney General Rob Bonta is pulling a fast one. Interesting reporting out of the California Globe we're going to get into. The rewriting of language on the voter ID initiative, which is going to appear on the ballot in November. Yeah, he's rewritten it just months ahead of the election. So we're going to get into what it did say, what it now says. And you've got a number of Republicans who are out there, and they are livid. They're saying this is corrupt. They're accusing Bonta of rigging the election. I'll get into a lot of that in a second. Before we get into that big story in California, there is this story that is developing, being reported by the Wall Street Journal, Reuters, some news agencies in Saudi Arabia are also looking into it. Multiple reports, not confirmed yet, citing from anonymous sources, a number of them, by the way, that claim that the administration of President Trump is in stages right now of approving a deal to share nuclear technology with Saudi Arabia. So, again, a number of news agencies in Saudi Arabia reporting on a number of these claims that are being reported in American media outlets, like, for instance, a report by the Wall Street Journal today that Trump had already formally approved a nuclear agreement with Saudi Arabia. And then Reuters stating the Trump administration was planning to seek congressional approval for the deal. So the White House, so far, not commenting on these reports. Nor has the Saudi government. That would be a substantial development. We're going to stay on top of that. That may obviously change during the course of this program between now and 3 o'clock when we go off the air here on the Shane Reaction. So we'll stay on top of that one for you. All right, let's get into what's going on at the Attorney General's office of California, Rob Bonta. At it again. Yeah, he's doing it again. He's now facing accusations of rigging the ballot language for Proposition 39. That's the voter ID initiative. It's going to appear on the ballot in November. Got all the signatures it needed. It's going to be there. But the language has now changed, thanks to Rob Bonta. This is just months before the November election. So this is reporting by the California Globe. The initiative, which gathered more than a million signatures from Democrats, Republicans, and Independents, after more than a year of petition circulation under previously approved wording, now faces what opponents are calling last-minute rewrite designed to tilt the public perception against it. California law explicitly states in this article in the California Globe, and I quote, "The law in California explicitly states, in providing the ballot title and summary, the Attorney General is required to give a true and impartial statement of the purpose of the measure in such language that the ballot title and summary is neither an argument nor likely to create prejudice for or against the proposed measure. The Attorney General is required to invite and consider public comment in preparing each ballot title and summary. Okay, so let me give you the backstory on the language as it was. The original approved language in the title for Proposition 39, the Voter ID Initiative, was, and I quote, establishes additional voter identification and citizenship verification requirements, initiative constitutional amendment. That's what it initially stated. That was the title. This version outlined requirements for government-issued IDs at polls and for free voter ID cards and annual citizenship verification reports by counties. The new language issued by Bonta's office now reads, and I quote, prohibits citizens from voting unless they present government-issued identification, initiative constitutional amendment. So it goes from establishes additional voter identification and citizenship verification requirements to prohibits citizens from voting unless they present government-issued identification. Now, of course, that language is much different. And it's obviously very slanted, hardly objective. And a number of Republicans are upset beyond just a little bit, including Assemblyman Carl DeMaio. He says Attorney General Rob Bonta, the Democrat, who rewrote the language on Proposition 39, the Voter ID Initiative, he says that Bonta's corrupt.
0: The Attorney General, at the last minute, decided to scrap that title entirely and has instead replaced it with a blatantly biased and dishonest title intending to rig the election to defeat Prop 39. My friends, this is outrageous. And it shows how corrupt your state government is. It shows that Rob Bonta is completely unfit for office.
12: No comment from Bonta's office so far on this. No, didn't go to the public to get any input. Just went ahead and did it. The whole story came to light yesterday, thanks to Assemblyman David Tongipa, the Republican. He posted a video. We're going to play a clip for you from the video. In fact, we're going to play the whole video for you, where he said Attorney General Rob Bonta is cheating and rigging the election.
1: This is the most blatant form of cheating and rigging for the November election that we have ever seen. The Attorney General, Rob Bonta, has now changed the language on our voter ID initiative, Prop 39. It is going from voter ID and citizenship verification constitutional amendment to now say prohibits citizens from voting. This is insane. The highest law enforcement officer is now actively rigging the election in the middle of the election season. We've had this language approved for over a year, and just this week he has changed it. But I have no high hopes for the guy who hangs out with the corrupt mayor from Oakland. And if it doesn't prove how corrupt to the core California truly is, from the governor's former chief of staff, the former attorney general's former chief of staff convicted of corruption, to now the attorney general meddling in the election, this proves that you need to get involved. If you want to fight for California, if you want a future for California, I need you to share this message. I need you to tell everybody just how bad it is here. You need to get involved with Prop 39. We need your support. We need so many people to show up because they believe you're not paying attention and it is so blatant in front of your face. Help us. Join us in this fight. Send us a message. Sign up. Share it to as many people as you know. And let us save California.
12: I am quite comfortable in saying that I have never experienced the level of corruption or seen or witnessed the level of corruption among California state leaders like I have in recent years. It's bad. It is really bad. And it's unfortunate that we have to get to where we are, where you have language like this at the very last second is manipulated. Doing these backroom deals and trying to manipulate and game the system. And it's just over and over, and that they keep doing it. And have absolutely no qualms, none whatsoever, no reservations at all. Do whatever it takes. Whatever it takes. Gary Dietrich is going to be joining us a little bit earlier than normal on this day. He has an appointment, so we're going to try to make this work for his schedule. So he's going to be here in about 15 minutes or so, and we're going to spend a significant amount of time. And if Gary is listening on his way in right now, I'm just giving you a heads up. This is going to be question number one. And I don't know that I'm not going to put him on the spot and have him answer it, but I am going to let him know that I think that this is the most corrupt state leadership we have had in California. Maybe. I know certainly in the time that I've been here, but for at least decades. And I don't know how you feel about that. We're going to be opening up the live line to take some calls here in the next segment. So let me give you the contact information. It's 916-921-1530, 800-834-1530. Text line 51881, you start your message with KFBK. 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We'll be getting to reaction. Also, I want to roll out some audio. Secretary of War Pete Hegseth is in Congress testifying. Democrats getting after him, and he's getting after them. Back in a moment.
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12: Reaction coming in pretty swiftly, I might add. Text line. Listener writes in, Bonta is so despicable, corrupt. Many words that are not allowed on the air. Well, okay. Another listener writes in, I'm surprised Rob Bonta did not call the ballot measure eviscerating puppies and kittens. Okay. I do love some of the humor from some of the listeners. No question about it. Good one. Good one. Let's go to the live line right now. Dan is calling from Stockton on this Wednesday. Hi, Dan. Thanks for calling in. What's on your mind?
34: Hi, thanks. You know,
7: he's also responsible for the rewriting of the Safe Neighborhoods Act a while back. I think it was a couple elections ago, 2018, with redoing the ballot titles. And I hope he doesn't screw with the one with the, that regards Prop 13 coming up, to save Prop 13.
12: I wouldn't rule it out.
7: Because these ballot titles need to be simple and easy to understand. Because if they're all jumbled and have double negatives in it,
12: mm-hmm.
7: it's going to throw people off. And then people won't vote on them, or they won't know which way is the right way.
12: Yep, that's and why. And Dan, you and I both know that's why he's doing it. And you know what? With regards to that Prop 13 initiative, I wouldn't rule out anything from this guy. Not a thing. I don't trust him as far as we used to say in the Midwest. I don't trust him as far as I can dropkick him.
7: I don't trust any of them. I don't know what their objective is, because there's a lot of people that live here for many generations, building this state, paying taxes in this state, and they're screwing us. They're stabbing us in the back, and they're laughing at us. And they want us to leave, and the only people that are going to be left in this state are just, you know, grifters and just takers, and not people that produce. It makes me mad. It really does. I feel like this is my home anymore. I was born and raised here, and I feel like I'm being kicked out.
12: You're not alone. You're not alone. A lot of people are feeling that way, Dan. But I will say this. Assemblyman Tagipa makes a very good point. If you want to fight for this state that you call home and you want this state to be corrected, then you've got to stand up and you have to fight. You can't just let it. Yeah. All right, Dan. Thank you. Appreciate it very much. There are some lawmakers in the state capitol who really are doing it. Some of the newer Republicans are really aggressively going after this. Some of the old guard Republicans, not so much. And they need to either get more aggressive or let some of the new blood get in there. I firmly believe that. There needs to be a change overall with how this system is being run. Overall, top to bottom. I'm building a list right now of just, these are the stories of corruption that have taken place in California in the last week. In the last week to 2 weeks. And I'm going to talk to Gary Dietrich about this when he arrives. You've got Bonta right now changing the language on Prop 39, like voter ID initiative. You've got the federal investigation into Governor Newsom and his wife over their finances, tax returns, her ties to nonprofits and NGOs, all that money sloshing around there. You've got the storyline that just hit last week of how we have a state government that just shifted power from the state superintendent to a commissioner appointed by the governor, because guess who's winning right now in the race for state superintendent as a result of the most recent primaries? A Republican who opposes biological boys playing in girls' sports. That's just in the last week and a half, folks. That when I say I feel very comfortable in that I have never seen corruption like I am seeing right now in the leadership of the state of California, I'm very comfortable saying that. And maybe I'm wrong. You know, how about this? Give me an example of another administration, another set of leaders in the state of California who were more corrupt than what we have right now. I'd happily engage that discussion. Give us a call, text us, send us an email. Department of War Secretary Pete Hegseth blasting Democrat senators at a hearing on yesterday, clashing with them over accusations that the United States had demonstrated a failure of leadership in its war with Iran, among other areas. So this is Senator Gary Peters. He's a Democrat from Michigan. He raised skepticism with Hegseth, pressing him on whether the administration had a plan to bring the protracted war with Iran to a close. Here's their exchange.
8: Political leadership, you don't have a strategy. You don't have a long-term plan to actually win this war. Win the war. The men and women are going to be able to do it, but they need to have leadership. When will you show leadership?
9: We have leadership.
8: When will you show leadership?
9: Why don't you show some leadership and stand up to your fellow Democrats who won't fund the troops, who stand and play partisan politics while you don't give us the money? You want to stand up here and talk about the troops? You won't show any political courage to actually fund our department because you have Trump derangement syndrome and can't actually commit to anything meaningful. So I put this on you, Senator.
12: Boy, he just fired right back. And that wasn't it. Secretary of War Pete Hegseth also criticized Democrat lawmakers overall who are questioning spending money on U.S. troops while they spend money on the war in Ukraine.
9: Providing for American men and women as opposed to Ukrainian men and women is a higher priority for the United States Senate. So five supplementals that went to Ukraine, as good as that cause may be, why is that righteous to do? But funding troops in harm's way right now, given the threat and what they're undertaking, this is a partisan exercise.
12: Why is it more important to send money to Ukraine than to help United States troops who are overseas in harm's way? How do you square that? Hegseth also made it very clear to the lawmakers, we're militarily winning in Iran, without question. We are winning. I got time for one quick phone call to squeeze in here from the live line. Nick from Roseville is joining us Wednesday. Nick, not a ton of time, but just curious, what's on your mind?
0: Sam, I just wanted to point out, you were talking about the corruption in California. All I wanted to say was that there's so much smoke. And for all the people saying that they're like there's no corruption and everything's perfect, when there's so much smoke like this, there's normally a flame or two somewhere.
12: Yeah.
0: Like, come on, how can people not see this?
12: Yeah, I know. It's
0: hypocritical.
12: I've also made the point here on my program is if you don't investigate corruption, you're not going to find it. Okay? And that's what they do. That's how they roll over there. They won't investigate it.
0: And can I just say, it doesn't matter if it's a Republican investigating a Democrat or a Democrat investigating a Republican. It matters. You need to investigate it, and it doesn't matter what side's doing it. You need to investigate it.
12: Good
0: it
12: call. Good call, Nick. Great points. Spot on. Spot on. Doesn't matter. We got to clean this up. It's a mess over there. Gary Dietrich just walked into the studio. Boy, are we going to have a fun discussion. Straight ahead.
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12: So I've been mentioning for a few weeks with gold and silver, when they drop and there's a dip, that might be a good time to get in there and buy. That's been the case in recent weeks. And yesterday, the Wall Street Journal ran an article on the very same topic. And yesterday, we had a big up day with gold and silver. Today, another pretty strong day for both gold and silver. Hi, friend Sam Shane here. 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
4: It's the Shane Reaction. 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
12: A lot of political topics we want to cover with Gary Dietrich. We're going to talk about Rob Bonta, of course. We just mentioned that. The governor has hired a new attorney, Abe Lowell, for his defense on some very serious charges. So that and voter ID on a national level, a lot to get to with Gary straight ahead. But it is the bottom of the hour. Let's get you caught up on some of the top headlines here from the KFBK Newsroom.
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14: I'm Dana Hess at 12:32 with your top stories on KFBK News Radio. President Trump and other members of the administration attended the dignified transfer of four U.S. service members who were killed in the Mideast over the weekend. Three of those service members have been identified, but one has not been positively ID'd yet. This as attacks have ramped up between both Iran and the U.S. More from ABC's Luis Martinez.
15: What we've seen now is essentially a return to daily combat, and it's no longer a situation where Iran waits for the United States to attack. They have been carrying out daylight attacks ahead of any U.S. retaliation. So what we're seeing is a return now to daily hostilities.
14: Meantime, officers searching for the suspect vehicle that killed a 68-year-old woman in a hit-and-run early this morning. According to the California Highway Patrol, officers responded to reports of a seriously injured person lying in the roadway around 12:45 a.m. in the 6600 block of Prentice Drive in Sacramento. Authorities arrived and determined that the person, identified as a 68-year-old woman, had been hit by a car. Despite attempted life-saving measures, she died. Suspect vehicle described as a white four-door sedan, possibly a 2013-2016 Nissan Altima with front-end damage. Tropical Storm Bertha's center has made landfall in Louisiana with 45-mile-per-hour winds. Tropical storm warnings are in effect from the Florida-Alabama border to Morgan City, including New Orleans. Forecasters say Bertha could bring 1 to 4 inches of rain, flooding, storm surge, and dangerous rip currents along the Gulf Coast. And a private autopsy done on behalf of the family of the 18-year-old Nolan Wells says his cause of death still unknown. Civil rights attorney Ben Krupp spoke at the NAACP National Convention in Chicago, said the manner of Wells' death is still pending investigation. Sunshine now 83 degrees in Sacramento. Get news alerts at any time. Make KFPK your number one preset on the free iHeartRadio dial. Yeah, there you go. 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In the meantime, on your roadways, Power Inn Road at Stevenson Avenue, we had somebody drove their car into the building. This is an elementary school. Power Inn at Stevenson Avenue, minor injuries. Police are on the scene right now. Eastbound 80, Douglas Boulevard, tire in the slow lane. Otherwise, East Street, at 29th Street. We had a report of a hit and run. No injuries there, but no details either. Cab City, a little heavy going through Midtown, starting at N Street as you go toward the river. Yeah, grinding and squealing are signs it's time for new brakes. 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
33: Now, Sacramento weather.
5: Plenty of sunshine. Nice this afternoon. High 85 to 89. Clear for the rest of your Wednesday. Low 56 to 60.

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4: Okay, Gary is here. Our political analyst, Gary Dietrich, joining us early today. We're going to get to Gary in just a second. I do want to take a call. Larry from Sacramento has been on hold for quite a while and has been quite patient. Larry, thanks for calling in. What's on your mind?
5: Okay, yes. I was listening to the thing about Rob Bonta, and I hadn't heard it until your show, which I love.
4: Thank you.
5: I've been a caller here. I think this is my third time calling. The Rob Bonta thing reminds me of Prop 47 and how that title and summary of Prop 47 were very misleading, and I'm concerned that it's going to continue to go on, and this is why. I worked for a large semiconductor company in Folsom, California, near Sacramento for 30 years. I think people on this call know who it is, but I worked with many conservative people and lots of good conservative friends, and what I witnessed for decades was they would either retire and leave California or they would find a way to relocate and still work for my company outside of California because they didn't like California. People vote with their feet, and I wish I knew how to fix that.
4: Yeah.
5: And that's all I have to say.
4: Okay, Larry, thank you so much. I appreciate the call. Very good. Gary is here now. Gary, so here's the language as it was and how it is.
6: And
4: now,
6: by the way, for those who didn't hear, Sam did name check me going down the freeway to make sure I was listening about this story. Yes, indeed, I was. Let's go.
4: Okay, here we go. I wanted to give you a heads up. I didn't want to surprise you. Attorney General Rob Bonta is now facing accusations of rigging the ballot for the Prop 39 voter ID. He's rewritten the language. Here's what the language did say. Establishes additional voter identification and citizenship verification requirements. Now it reads, this is the title, prohibits citizens from voting unless they present government-issued identification. While that has just two very different feels.
6: You think?
4: Oh, my gosh.
6: Oh, boy. Yeah, okay, here's my take, because I know that's what you're interested in, right?
4: Well, yeah.
6: Here's my thing. I don't care. I want everybody to hear this really clearly. I don't care who the attorney general is, and I don't care what the issue is. When you circulate a ballot measure for signatures, and people, many, you know, Sam, there was over a million people that signed this ballot, you know, had the petition to have this put on the ballot.
4: Right.
6: It's now been verified. It's going to be on.
4: Right.
6: Here's my thing. I don't care what the issue is. I don't care who the attorney general is. I truly don't. You must be faithful to what these people put their names to.
4: Right. Which
6: Period.
4: He's not. Which he's not
6: Period.
4: In this case.
6: End of story.
4: He's

0: changed it afterwards.
1: Let me finish, Sam. I'm really passionate about this.
0: Good.
1: We asked the voters of California, and by the way, for those who don't know, California is not unique, but quite unique in allowing citizens to put nearly anything, including amendments to our own constitution, on our ballot. That's not possible in a lot of states. There's reasons why that happened way back in the early parts of the last century to try to make sure that smoke-filled rooms down at the Capitol didn't control the state. If you're going to ask people to put their name on a petition and then vote on something, you need to honor what you originally came up with for a title and a ballot summary, period. End of story. To change it afterwards, and again, I don't care your politics. I don't care the issue. I think it's disingenuous. I don't think it should happen, period.
0: That's as strong a language as I've heard from you.
1: Well, look, I'm saying this because of this, Sam. You know this about me. I am huge on democracy. Okay, I am huge on protecting and preserving institutions in our society at the state level, the federal level, and the local level that have been in existence. We're celebrating right now the 250th anniversary of our nation, right? Those founding fathers, and many since them, have bled and died to ensure the longest standing democracy in human history. And every time that is undermined in any way, shape, or form, I'm going to speak out strongly against it. I don't think this is right. I think, look, if you wanted to alter the ballot measure in summary, I mean, the ballot title in summary, and Sam, you and I talked off the air, that's happened before. You know that.
0: I am aware.
1: People submit proposed language, and then it's the Attorney General's office's responsibility to actually draft the official title and ballot summary. That is complained about a lot. It's taken to court a lot, but once it's done, it should be done, not changed after the signatures are gathered and submitted.
0: So I took this a step further, and I applaud what you said. By the way, I'm full 100% on board with exactly what you just said. I took it a step further. I think that the leadership that we are now seeing in Sacramento is the most corrupt I have ever seen in my lifetime in California. This list is off the top of my head over the last 2 weeks of storylines. Number one, we've got Bonta changing the language on Prop 39. Number two, we've got a federal investigation into our governor and his wife over their finances and tax returns and nonprofits and NGOs. Number three, we just had a brand new law passed and signed into law by our Democrat leadership that shifts power from the state superintendent to a commissioner appointed by the governor, and the leading vote getter in the primary was a Republican who is opposed to biological boys and girls sports. Gary, this system is corrupt in this town.
1: Sam, I know you believe that. I want to be clear. Sam and I don't use the same language, okay? those of you who've listened to me for well over two decades on this station are aware of that. Sam and I are good friends. We're broadcast colleagues, but we don't see everything eye to eye.
0: I'm a little bolder.
1: Fine, and I'm not going to make that statement. It's okay. The most corrupt in my lifetime. Look, Sam, I've been in and around this Capitol for 35 years. I've seen a lot. I mean, a lot, okay? Uh-huh. So I'm not going to make judgments on this versus that and what was happening 25 years ago. Is it more corrupt than now? I've seen a lot. I mean, you know well, Sam, we've seen federal stings in our Capitol.
0: Right.
1: Shrimp scam. We have seen, friends, I could take 3 hours and go down.
0: Very good point.
1: The things that we have seen.
0: Very good
1: in
0: point.
1: And around Sacramento. Mm-hmm. And I have to say, and it's the truth, and people that have been in the Capitol know this, some of that has involved Republicans, some of that's involved Democrats.
0: And that's okay? A good point as well.
1: What I need to tell you, though, I am passionate about protecting our Democratic small d processes. I think it's absolutely vital at the federal, state, and local level. The poll after poll after poll, as you know, Sam, shows declining confidence in our institutions of governance, and we've got to call it like it is when it comes to instances like this.
0: Okay. The governor of California has hired a very high-profile Washington, D.C. attorney, and I want to get your read on that, what this means potentially for the investigation into the governor and his wife and down the road, and he run for president of the United States. And then second of all, I want to talk voter ID on a national level, Save America Act, where that stands and so on. So a lot to get to with Gary coming up on the other side of the break. We're back in a moment right here on the Shane Reaction.
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0: The report started to surface about 2 days ago that Governor Newsom and his wife had hired a very high-profile Washington, D.C. attorney, a defense attorney, and I don't think he's cheap, and he has represented people like Hunter Biden, New York Attorney General Letitia James, among others. Abe Lowell is his name. He's well-known in Washington, D.C. Gary, my read on that initially, which I mentioned on the program here earlier this week, was The Newsom camp is taking this very seriously.
1: That was exactly the word I was going to use, Sam.
0: Okay.
1: You don't hire somebody of that high profile. And by the way, that's something of a risk, right? Because of the names you said he was associated with, right? You don't, I mean, Hunter Biden, right? Doesn't have the greatest of reputations, frankly, in Democratic as well as Republican circles right now. So you don't do that. You don't lawyer up to that extent if you're not taking these charges, and that they're not formally charged yet. Seriously, it's an investigation. But you don't lawyer up during an investigation if you're not taking it very seriously. So they are, you know, Gavin Newsom's getting ready to formally launch a presidential campaign. We all know that. It's been in the works for several years. So, you know, they're building up the castle walls.
0: So regardless of what happens as a result of the investigation, Daryl Issa, the congressman Republican from California, did an interview very recently, and I ran the clip on my program, and he said he thinks that this investigation alone could prevent Governor Newsom from getting into the general election, that it will end in the primary for him. That's how damaging he thinks it already is to him. Do you see that?
1: No.
0: Or no?
1: I don't think we're at that place yet. Here's what's going to happen, okay? As we talked about before, several weeks ago when this first broke, investigations, Sam, as you know, can drag on a long time.
0: Right.
1: That's a problem when you're a presidential campaign. Mm-hmm. Because believe me, as I mentioned then, this isn't going to be used just by potential Republican opponents or opponent for the presidency, if he were to get that far, that is Gavin Newsom. This will be brought up and at least whispered about in the primary. And you know, this goes stories seeded by primary opponents to various media outlets, et cetera. The question is going to become, Sam, what comes out of the investigation, right? Is there a drip, drip, drip?
0: Right.
1: Are there things that come out that all of a sudden like, oh my gosh, this is a huge red flag? That's what it's going to take. If it looks like Newsom or anybody else is a damaged candidate, right, going into a general election, yes, it's going to give people in his party pause.
0: Yeah.
1: Because Democrats, more than anything else, and James Carville says this better than anybody, we got to win.
0: Yeah, right.
1: We got to win.
0: I want to talk about the voter ID on a national level, Save America Act. It doesn't seem like it's going to happen. It doesn't seem like Senator John Thune is even going to bring this
1: Well, because he doesn't have the votes. I mean, that's what
0: right.
1: he says. He says, look, I'd bring it up if I thought I had the votes. There's no sense bringing it up if we don't. So are you going to get to the Plan B they're working on right
0: what,
1: now?
0: What is Plan B?
1: Well, Mike Johnson, you know, tipped his hand. And he said, look, okay, so here's what we're going to do. We can't seem to get it through the Senate because, and here's the deal, because in order to avoid a filibuster, Sam, they'd have to do one of two things. Thune would have to break the filibuster, and you know what?
0: They don't want to do that.
1: That what that portends, right? Especially 3 months, 4 months before a midterm, which potentially, maybe still not likely, but potentially Republicans could lose control of the Senate, and then what do they do? Then they'd have no power. Mm-hmm. So you'd have to break the filibuster, or he's got to get Democrats to vote for it. That's not going to happen. So Mike Johnson, Speaker of the House, has said, okay, well, then here's what we're going to do. We're going to break it into parts, and those that, by law and legally, can be inserted in a reconciliation bill, one of those big omnibus bills, right, like we saw with the big, beautiful bill.
0: Mm-hmm.
1: We're going to put it in that. How does that sound? And Republicans in the Senate are starting to say, okay, we could go along with that. So we'll see if that happens.
0: This is a bad look, Gary. This is a bad look for them.
1: And by the way, Trump, I think, has already came out and said, okay, if you have to do that, go for it.
0: Well, not getting any voter ID out there is a really bad look for both Republicans and Democrats when you look at the polling. It's just convincing on both, but with both parties.
1: So we'll see if the Republicans can get it through in that reconciliation bill.
0: Lastly, I want to talk to you a little bit about Secretary of War Pete Hegseth testifying before the U.S. Senate, contentious with Democrats. We rolled a couple of clips from this earlier today on the program. And the Democrats are screaming at the top of their lungs, how come that you don't have a plan? How come it's dragging on so long? And he shouts, he shoots back, look, you guys are willing to fund Ukraine. Why would you not fund U.S. troops? I mean, this was a really contentious hearing.
1: Right. So people understand what this was about. This was about the Pentagon's budget.
0: Right.
1: Okay. For the coming fiscal year. That's what this ostensibly is about. But of course, all the other issues get brought into it as well, like the prosecution of the Iran conflict, et cetera, et cetera, et cetera. All right. Wars are notoriously unpredictable.
0: Right.
1: Ask anybody who's been the leadership of one.
0: Yeah.
1: Okay? I mean, they aren't like happens and you game this thing out on a little chessboard. They're unpredictable.
0: Yeah, I got the sense that Trump thought this would be over sooner than it is.
1: Well, everybody does.
0: Yeah.
1: Putin thought he was going to take Ukraine in a
0: That's
1: week.
0: That's true, too.
1: I mean, almost everybody who prosecutes a war or even a less than war conflict thinks it's going to end sooner than it does. It's just almost ubiquitous, okay? The problem is things come up. The adversary doesn't act like you thought they were going to. Things don't go the way you think they should, whatever. That's a problem, all right? So I don't know where this is going to end up. They are proposing a massive

0: increase in the Pentagon budget, not just to fund the Iran war, but for major modernization, as you know, Sam, all kinds of new hardware, new technologies, enhanced benefits for our service members. So we'll see where this goes. It's difficult to, the problem is pushing a budget through when you're in the midst of a war, one that's as contentious as Iran, is hard to do.
1: And a $40 trillion debt.
0: Not to mention when you got a midterm election 4 months away.
1: All right, Gary, wonderful stuff. A great discussion today. Really enjoyed it. You came in a little bit earlier today than usual, but the plan is next Wednesday.
0: Yes, sir.
1: At 2 o'clock for your normal time, normal slot. And my name is Sam Shane. We got to take a quick break. This is the Shane Reaction.
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6: First of all, financial planning is important, but it can be skewed to an end result. Plenty of firms will do financial planning. Some of them charge, some of them don't. But depending on the business model of the firm, the financial plan can get skewed. I had a meeting this past week with a client, and the marketing or the planning that the person that they had previously been using prior to us was, you know, something called bucket strategies. So people hear that. It's pretty common in financial services. But when somebody's promoting bucket strategies, they're almost always selling products. So when I hear bucket strategies, I know there's products involved. We don't believe in products. The product company gets paid. The advisor who sells the product gets paid. You know, sometimes there's fees on top of that. Sometimes there's not. You know, it just starts getting complicated. There's in our mind, just better ways to do that. So our version of complimentary financial planning is to sit down with you and just have a conversation about goals and what you're looking to accomplish. And then the idea is just to provide guidance, but also just shed light on what the options are. So it's not to steer you in a direction. It's, well, let us just sit down, you know, whether it's a second opinion for you, whether it's a first opinion for you, let me show you what all of the options are, right? When it comes to achieving your goal, sometimes goals are growth, sometimes goals are income, sometimes goals are preservation, sometimes goal is, you know, all of the above. But the complementary financial planning is going to do that for you. Now, an analysis, that's also complementary. What that allows us to do is break down your current investments and show you what the future looks like based on how you're currently invested. Your current investments might be fine. They might get you across the finish line with no problems. But if they can do that, we can actually show you through the analysis and the planning. They might not be fine. That would be good to know. They might be fine, but not as efficient as you could be. There might be ways to improve your situation over time. Improvements could be better returns, net of fees. Improvements could be not only better returns, but also less risk to get those returns. When you put all of that into a financial plan, the idea is to help you make informed decisions based on all of the investment options that are available. So we do it complimentary because I don't think it's just, I don't want there to be any barriers to entry. I mean, I think that, yes, plenty of people charge for the planning. 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
10: It's the Shane Reaction with Sam Shane.
1: New York City Mayor Zohran Mamdani, now on the record, says he wants to push his socialist and communist ideas to a national level. Even mainstream Democrats are pushing back. We roll audio from both sides of that one. And the California congressman spending a stunning amount of campaign money on limousines and Major League Baseball tickets. And it's not the first time he's been tied to out-of-control spending. We're going to have more on that straight ahead. We got weather and traffic for you together in just a moment. But it is the top of the hour, time for the top stories from the KFPK newsroom.
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11: I'm Dana Hess at 102 with your top local stories on KFBK News Radio. Well, deputies in Sacramento say a missing child was rescued. A large group of people were arrested during a human trafficking operation. According to Attorney General Rob Bonta, law enforcement conducted an operation on July 15th. Law enforcement arrested and cited 12 people for solicitation. Also booked one person into jail for solicitation and resisting arrest.
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11: The biggest wildfire in the state so far this year, burning in Lassen County, is now pushed into Nevada. More from KFBK's Jason Nathanson.
12: The Biscar Fire, burning in northeastern California, jumped across Highway 395 Tuesday and into Nevada. Watch duty says the fire has burned almost 60,000 acres, making it California's biggest this year, and mandatory evacuation orders are in place for parts of Lassen County and Nevada's Washoe County. No word on any homes burned or anyone hurt. The fire started Saturday, fueled by strong winds and high heat. It's 5% contained. I'm Jason Nathanson.
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11: The Biscar Fire is just shy of 70,000 acres burned, which translates to over 100 square miles. Still only 5% contained since it started last Friday. State officials warning people to watch out for rattlesnakes after a three-year-old girl was bitten by one hiding under an Amazon package outside her home in Southern California. Experts say warmer weather this spring has led to more rattlesnakes and more snake bites, including three deaths across the state. Health officials urge anyone bitten by a rattlesnake to get emergency help right away and stay still, not try home remedies, which can make things worse. Right now, sunshine, nice 84 degrees in Sacramento. Get news alerts at any time. 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And on our roadways right now, we're just getting word of an accident. This is going to be on Garfield Avenue, just south of Greenback, south on Garfield Avenue. And let's see what it says. We have two vehicles involved outside the theaters there. Airbags were deployed, CHP and an ambulance, it looks like, responding. Again, that's Garfield and Greenback at the theaters. And on our freeways, otherwise, Cap City is running very slow from Arden to just past the American River. Hey, back to school starts now. 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
8: Now, Sacramento weather.
14: Plenty of sunshine. Nice this afternoon. High 85 to 89. Clear for the rest of your Wednesday. Low 56 to 60. Sunshine Thursday. High 91 to 95. And sunny Friday. High 94 to 98. I'm AccuWeather's Andy Robb on KFBK, Sacramento's News Radio.
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15: From ABC News, I'm Michelle Franzen. Hostilities between the U.S. and Iran intensifying with daily strikes in the region and the Strait of Hormuz closed off to most shipping traffic. The Trump administration says it's decimating Iran's capabilities and that Iran wants to negotiate. But Iranian officials say if Iran can't sell oil due to ongoing strikes, no one in the region will be able to sell oil. Here's ABC's Karen Travers.
16: It was Secretary of State Marco Rubio who insisted that the United States is still open to diplomacy, but said that the military operation would, of course, course, continue targeting Iran when it comes to them striking at commercial ships. That they want to try to degrade Iran's capabilities to go after commercial shipping in the Strait of Hormuz. It's a very different message, though, in terms of the negotiations than what we heard yesterday from President Trump.
15: Earlier in Delaware, the president attended the dignified transfer at Dover Air Base for all four U.S. service members killed in Iranian attacks last weekend. Cases of cyclosporiasis continue to rise. The CDC confirming 11,000 cases across 41 states. ABC's Yuri Benajoud has more.
17: While health officials have linked some of these cases to shredded iceberg lettuce served at Taco Bell restaurants in five states, they are looking into other potential sources as well. Taylor Farms has issued a voluntary recall of all their iceberg lettuce grown in central Mexico. Those products went to American food distributors, fast food chains, and grocery stores, all now working to ensure those products are pulled from the supply chain.
15: Tropical storm Bertha making landfall in St. Bernard Parish this afternoon in Louisiana. Governor Jeff Landry says it is a welcome break.
18: The storm is likely not to produce the type of rainfall or wind event that it could have.
15: The storm losing some steam, but officials are warning residents that they should remain vigilant and that the storm could troll the coastline with heavy rain, severe flooding, and damaging winds as it moves towards Texas in the coming days. 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
1: Zoran Mamdani, what an interesting interview he did. You think he wants his socialist and communist ideas just in New York City? Oh, no, no, no. No, he'd like to see it all over America. So he talks about that, and there are concerns from many in the mainstream Democrat Party about him and that plan. So we're going to get into that coming up. Also, boy, you talk about a lawmaker who likes to spend money. We've got a congressman from California. Oh, can he burn through it? Going to get to that in a little bit. Let me give you the contact information if you want to join in on the conversation, the reaction here on the Shane Reaction. 916-921-1530, 1-800-834-1530. 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With Gary coming in early, it frees up the rest of my Wednesday afternoon." Just kidding. I'll still be listening. I do enjoy the humor of listeners to this program. Another listener writes in, "Sorry, Gary, they are corrupt." That's it. Gary doesn't think that they're as corrupt, our leadership in California, as I believe they are. And he made some very valid points. I really enjoyed my discussion with Gary today. I thought he made some really good points. I mean, he talked about, look, he's been around the Capitol for 35 years or something like that. I mean, just in, you know, many, many years. I mean, he says, "I've seen a lot." That's a very good point. That is a very good point. Let's see. Oh, let's talk about this congressman from California who likes to spend money. This is an interesting report out of the California Globe. It's out there today if you want to check it out. They're doing more good reporting as they do consistently. A new California Globe analysis of recent FEC disclosures shows that Congressman Adam Gray, he's a Democrat from California, continues to spend campaign funds on luxury items. And this is a pattern, by the way. It goes back. Cal Watchdog first documented him spending an exorbitant amount of money back in 2014, and other Democrats had to bail him out. I'm going to give you the background on that in a second. But so Adam Gray, the congressman, he, by the way, co-chaired Representative Eric Swalwell's failed 2026 gubernatorial campaign, by the way. He has charged his campaign account for luxury chauffeur services, tens of thousands of dollars for Uber rides, more than 16 grand for Major League Baseball tickets. Yeah, since he took office in January 2025. Yep, that's what he did. So, here's how the spending breaks down. In 5 months, between May and September of 2025, in just 5 months, his campaign spent more than $16,400 on baseball tickets at multiple Major League Baseball stadiums. paid more than $5,000 for limousine services through a Fresno-based luxury chauffeur company. And since entering Congress in January 2025, he's racked up $36,900 in Uber charges. That's a lot of Uber. 36 grand, almost 37 grand. It's a lot of Uber. So this latest round of luxury spending, reports the California Globe, continues the behavior that Cal Watchdog first exposed in 2014. That's 12 years ago. This guy's he's been spending money big for quite a while. Democrats had to step in to bail Gray out amid questions surrounding his campaign finances during his time as the California State Assembly member. He's got a little bit of a track record on that. Adam Gray likes to spend the campaign cash. Wonder if he's going to get himself in some trouble. I don't know. They might be taking a look at that. Okay, let's get to Zohran Mamdani. There is now no question that the New York City Mayor Zohran Mamdani is working at warp speed to bring socialism and communism not just to New York City, but to all of America, it turns out. In an interview with Rolling Stone, Mamdani said that in 2028, he wants to push his socialist and communist ideas, which are backed by him and other DSA candidates, by the way. He wants to take it to a national level.
19: And we know that in 2028, yes, we have an opportunity to move beyond the current federal administration. And that begs the question, to what? And I think that it is time to be able to not only have a vision, but to deliver on that vision. And what we're showing here in New York City is that it is possible to put working people back at the heart of our politics and then also deliver for them at the same time.
1: Ah, there's the old working people. He's doing it for the working people. You know, I challenge anybody to find the working people in a communist country that are doing better than the working people of America today. Anyone. Just go ahead and give us a call or send us a text or an email. The Democrat Party is completely in disarray about what to do about this extreme radical wing of their party, which is now headed up by the New York City Mayor Zohran Mamdani. He's a communist with rising power in the party. That's the reality of what's going on with Democrats today. He's increasingly has a voice that is being heard, and he's being able to attract and recruit far left wing radicals into the party. Nowhere is that concern more evident than with Van Jones. Van Jones is a Democrat strategist and analyst. He's well known. He's obviously troubled by this new direction of the party.
20: I am tired of a set of people on the very far left in the Democratic Party telling us that in order for us to be progressives, we now have to believe ideas and support ideas that are completely nuts. No police, no prisons. We can't deport anybody, even if they commit rape or murder. Israel shouldn't exist. These are terrible ideas.
1: I don't think it's an exaggeration to say that the party is in disarray at the highest level. They don't know what to do. They really don't. Van Jones is going on TV and saying things like that. I mean, what was it, 2 weeks ago we were hearing things like, oh, we have a big tent. Yeah. Hakeem Jeffries talking about the big tent. Yeah. Adam Schiff, the senator from California, talking about the big tent. Alex Padilla, the senator from California, talking about the big tent. And now you got Van Jones saying, these ideas are nuts. This is crazy talk. That's what my point is. The messaging has changed dramatically in just 2 weeks. And if you don't think that Van Jones is working off the same song sheet as Adam Schiff and Alex Padilla, you just don't understand how it all rolls out. Because the way this stuff rolls out is party leaders issue talking points on a state level, on a national level, all across the board, and everybody follows suit. Here's what you say. That's why you hear the same soundbite from different people over and over and again over the course of 3 to 4 to 5 days. Everybody is given a script, and they follow the script. But that's blowing up on them. Speaking of which, Washington Examiner, interesting article. Senate Majority Leader John Thune, Republican South Dakota, wonder how long he'll last. He said on Tuesday that Republicans would welcome Senator John Fetterman, the Democrat of Pennsylvania, into their caucus if he decides to leave the Democrat Party. Here's a direct quote from Thune. "We would welcome him," Thune said when asked if he had talked to Fetterman about jumping ship. "I haven't talked to him recently. I have had conversations with him in the past, as have many of my colleagues, about the challenges he faces in his caucus. There are many of us who I think would welcome the opportunity to have him in the Republican conference, but that's a decision that's up to him." I could see that happening. I can also see Senator John Thune, the Republican from South Dakota, being primaried big time for his failure to act on the Save America Act. Yeah, that's, I think, going to be a real political problem for him. We shall see, my friends. The live line is wide open. The phone number here is 916-921-1530, 1-800-834-1530. Text line 51881. Start your message with KFBK. 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When we come back, I want to play a clip from Secretary Robert F. Kennedy Jr. talking about what his investigators have found. 375,000 migrant children lost during the Biden administration. What those numbers look like now, what they're doing, and how all of this happened. Straight ahead.
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1: 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Gold's up about 1.5%. Silver's up by more than 2% today. It was a big day yesterday in terms of on the upside. Hi, friend Sam Shane here. It's been bouncing. 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
1: Welcome back to the Shane Reaction. The live line is open if you want to join in the conversation. 916-921-1530, 1-800-834-1530. 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You start your message with KFBK. We've been receiving a number of interesting texts today. This is out of the LA Times. Tells us about our water situation here in the West. Colorado River's largest reservoirs, Lake Mead and Lake Powell, have now declined to their lowest combined levels on record. So researchers say it underscores the urgent need to cut water use in seven states that depend on the Colorado River. So Lake Mead, Lake Powell are the country's two largest reservoirs, have now fallen to their lowest combined levels on record. And one expert named Jack Schmidt, who is the director of Utah State University's Center for Colorado River Studies, they have an entire department dedicated to this. He says it's a hell of a milestone, really a teaching moment to all of us of the severity of this crisis. How bad is this? U.S. Interior Secretary Doug Burgum met with governors of the seven states virtually yesterday. They had a call. And he says his agency is going to be releasing a plan to deal with the water shortages next week. So you can look forward to that next week. A couple of things to keep in mind on this topic. Number one, we are just now learning in the last few weeks, we could have a pretty strong El Nino year, which would mean here in Northern California particularly, we could be seeing a lot of rain, especially at the lower levels and even at the higher levels, because that often is warm, El Ninos are. So it could be at a much higher level, which would be good for our reservoirs. Number two, here in the state of California, one more reminder, we have not built a significant reservoir in the state of California since early 1970s, when the population went from about 16 to 18 million to more than 30 million. So the population nearly doubles, and we build no significant reservoir. You talk about irresponsible planning. Man, that's the champion right there. So interesting story. Let's see what happens next week. We're going to be hearing from the Department of Interior on that topic. Secretary of Health and Human Services, Robert F. Kennedy Jr., says that his investigators have determined 375,000 migrant children were lost during the Biden administration. 375,000. Secretary Kennedy told the Fly Zone podcast, they are still looking for tens of thousands of those migrant children.
18: When Biden came in, he said, I don't want anybody accusing me of keeping kids in cages. So as soon as we get them, let's release them to whoever comes. So these people were coming to pick them up and saying, I'm the parent. One guy pretended to be the parent of 42 children, picked everyone out. We have no idea what happened to those kids. Why did a guy need 42 children? Were completely unrelated to him. There was no validation, no verification, no attempt to see who it was that was taking the kid. They lost track of 375,000 kids. We're now finding them. We found about 137,000 of them. But, you know, a lot of them, you just can't find.
1: Just you can't find them. What an irresponsible chapter in American history, allowing that to happen. Just unbelievable that we would allow that to happen to children. Let's go to the live line right now. Troy is joining us from Wilton on this Wednesday. Hi, Troy. Thanks for calling in. What's on your mind?
3: So I have a question. The new political party that communists have created, just wondering if you think it might affect the Democrat voting numbers like Ross Perot did to the Republicans back in the day?
1: Well, that's the Democrat Socialists of America. That's the party, DSA. I don't know. First of all, yes, I do think it will impact Democrat voting, number one. Number two, I don't know if it will be in line with how Ross Perot impacted Republican voting. I will say this, Troy. I think that what these radical notions that Americans are hearing from these DSA members are scaring a lot of people. And I do think that there may be a number of Democrats who are more in the moderate independent range who may say, okay, you've gone too far. Your party's gone too far. We got to, well, there needs to be a correction. I could see that happening, Troy. And I think Van Jones and others like him are concerned about that, frankly. Do you?
3: Oh, most definitely. Yeah.
1: Yeah, I do too.
3: The fact that he's on the air speaking his mind is enough to show you that they're finally thinking that they're in trouble.
1: Right. Right. And acknowledging it, Troy. And don't give me the Big Ten stuff. Really. Spare me. that's a no winner.
3: For sure.
1: Yeah. Okay, Troy. Good call. Yeah. Great call. Thanks so much. Appreciate it. Got some folks who have been listening in on the iHeartRadio app who have recorded some messages. So we're going to get to those coming up in the next segment. Looking forward to hearing what people have to say about Mom Donnie and communism. There's some more feedback on that. Also, I want to roll out for you a very interesting audio clip I came across, an interview from former President Barack Obama. He is, in my estimation, one of the more divisive individuals who's ever held the office of President of the United States. I've always thought he's been quite divisive, and I don't know if you share that or not. But he just did another interview, and again, it just, to me, demonstrated how divisive he has been and continues to be. So I want to get into that and get more of your feedback. Thanks for joining us here on this Wednesday afternoon on The Shane Reaction. My name is Sam Shane.
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2: Governor Newsom blames climate crisis for extreme wildfire threats in California. We roll out that for you straight ahead. It is the bottom of the hour, time for some of the top headlines from the KFBK newsroom.
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3: College tuition could soon get much more expensive for thousands of California students. KFBK's Dina Kodiak tells us why.
4: The Trump administration lawsuit could end in-state tuition and financial aid for undocumented students. Community college costs could go up tenfold, and UC tuition could nearly quadruple if the lawsuit succeeds. The Trump administration says California's policy is illegal because federal law bans states from giving tuition breaks to undocumented students unless the same is offered to out-of-state U.S. citizens. State officials say the lawsuit should be dismissed. A federal judge will soon decide if the case goes forward. Dina Kodiak, KFBK, Sacramento's News Radio.
3: The Secret Service is increasing security for Friday's rescheduled White House Correspondents' Dinner after an assassination attempt at the original event back in April. Secret Service Director Sean Curran says the agency is operating in a heightened threat environment. The event has been moved to the Waldorf Astoria with a smaller guest list and enhanced security. Governor Newsom standing by his order for state employees to return to the office despite ongoing protests. Most state workers must now be in the office 4 days a week. Some say their workplaces aren't ready and problems like lack of space and parking. Newsom says office work benefits employees and communities. And Wall Street closing, the stocks lower. At the bell, the Dow Jones Industrial Average lost 6 points to 52,218. S&P 500 fell 10 points to 74,98. NASDAQ dropping 146 points to 25,690. Sunshine, 85 degrees in Sacramento. 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On our roadways, not a lot shaken. We do have a report of a fire, Lombardi Road at Kirkway. I believe this is in Smartsville. CHP is at the scene there. Otherwise, Sacramento Street at Central Avenue eastbound. We have a vehicle partially blocking the lanes. And on our roadways, little slow traffic both directions on the Cap City Freeway as you approach the American River, but not bad just yet. Back to school starts now. 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
0: Now, Sacramento weather.
5: This afternoon, plenty of sun, high 85 to 89. Clear tonight, low 56 to 60. Sunshine on Thursday, high 91 to 95. Friday, plenty of sun with a high 94 to 98. I'm AccuWeather's Andy Robb on KFBK, Sacramento's News Radio.
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2: Got a ton to get to. We're loaded up. We got a lot of feedback coming in today. Text line, for instance. Sam, how about Gray Davis's role in the Enron scandal? Davis took campaign contributions from Enron, signed long-term contracts that got Enron executives rich. Pay to play, according to this listener. Yeah, you know, look. The history of corruption in politics goes way, way back, right? I mean, it's nothing new. But my contention with Gary Dietrich, our political analyst today, is I don't know if I've ever seen it at the level we are seeing it today in the state of California and Sacramento. It's amazing to me. Governor Newsom sent out an interesting social media post, which read, and I quote, "As the climate crisis brings more sudden and extreme wildfire threats to California." Oh, boy, here we go. He goes on to write, "We're meeting the moment." Oh, there that is again. We're meeting the moment. I thought that one went away. He goes on to say, "We're meeting the moment with the state-of-the-art firefighting technology and fire prevention work. Our extraordinary firefighters continue to step up to protect communities." That last sentence, I agree with. Absolutely. Doing great work out there, the firefighters in California, to keep people safe. But please spare me that climate crisis causing wildfires. We talked about this at length when I was doing a weekend show here when I first started out at KFBK, and that was when the Paradise Fire ripped through and we had all those wildfires. And I cannot tell you how many people who served in the Forest Service, served out in the wild for years as part of their occupation, would call in or write in and say, "The reason why we have these wildfires is we are not managing our forests properly. That's why they're burning. There's fuel all over the place." So Katie Grimes, who's a great reporter for the California Globe, then sent out a response online. BS alert. "California has had seasonal wildfires for centuries, long before European settlement. Driven by Mediterranean climate, vegetation, and natural ignition sources, not climate crisis. Native Californians use control burns to manage landscapes, promote certain plants, and reduce fuel buildup, which help prevent larger, more destructive fires." Imagine if Governor Newsom tried this again. Thank you. Reason has returned to the building. That is nice to see once in a while. Okay, I've got some interesting audio I want to roll up. We've got some interesting reactions, so we're going to get to the reaction in a moment on Mamdani and communism in a moment. But first, I want to get to this clip from former President Barack Obama. More divisive language from former President Obama. This was a recent interview he did where he suggested that Vice President J.D. Vance, in a speech that he gave recently, was pushing a, quote, "blood and soil vision for the country, despite being married to the daughter of an immigrant." Obama was discussing the Reconstruction era with an author named Malcolm Gladwell, and he claimed, Obama did, that the issues from the Reconstruction era following the Civil War are still prevalent today in the Republican Party.
3: "We have a politics now that, to at least one of our major parties, has been captured by politics that is not that subtle about suggesting that we the people means a certain kind of people, that you know, what, when you have the vice president, the current vice president, making a speech that is basically a blood and soil version of we the people, that, you know, it matters who your parents were and how long they've been here, despite him being married to an immigrant, daughter of an immigrant himself."
2: Okay, there's so much to unpack there. First of all, the daughter of an immigrant. The daughter of a legal immigrant, okay?

0: who came here and live here legally. Once again, trying to conflate a legal immigrant with an illegal immigrant. Those are two very different, distinct. That's a big distinction between those two definitions. Okay, number two. I find him to be extraordinarily divisive in many, many, many of his comments. I've never found him to be a unifier, and I have always waited when he is speaking for the punchline, and it never happens. It's as if he speaks so very slowly and deliberately that you expect him to say something profound, and that never happens. You're always waiting and waiting, and you're like, where's the smart stuff? It never happens. Like, and I don't know. He's always struck me as a guy who has thought that he is much more intellectual and smarter than he is. I'm sorry. I've never heard much in the way of insightful knowledge from him. It's just been a lot of divisive language. 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
1: Mamdani is promoting the working people because he really needs them. All those people in New York who want the free handouts are not working people, and the money has to come from someplace.
0: That's never really been defined, now has it? Who are these working people he's talking about? Because I go to work every day, and I know a lot of you go to work every day. Is he referring to us? Who are these working people? What's their income level? Do people who make $50,000 a year qualify as working people? How about those who make $500,000 a year or $5 million a year? Do those people work? 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
2: I'm just flabbergasted at how after World War II we were going after communists and now we're voting them into office and our Democratic Party is headed into who knows where.
0: I don't know where it's going either. It's happening faster than I thought. I thought that 2028 would be sort of the reckoning year for the Democratic Party. It looks like it's happening much faster. I thought that this election, the midterm election of 2026, would give us an idea of which direction the party is going. I stick by that. But these changes may be happening at a much faster pace than even members of the party understand or did understand up until now. So we've got some calls coming in on the live line. If you want to join in on the conversation, we're going to fire that up on the other side of the break. We're going to get to those phone calls, 916-921-1530, 800-834-1530. Text line is at 51881 if you want to go ahead and write a message to us there on the text line. And we're going to roll out a clip from a congresswoman from the state of California who says the Save America Act will put your identity at risk and also it would make it more difficult for women to vote. That's her contention. You'll hear it from her straight in.
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0: It started today. Probably would not be known as the California Pizza Kitchen. No. Co-founder of the California Pizza Kitchen has done an interview. Says, back when I started it, it made sense. I don't know if I'd do it again in California. Anyway, we're going to roll. I'm going to get to that coming up in just a little bit. Interesting audio on a rollout for you from a congresswoman from California. Says that the Save America Act would put your identity at risk and would make it more difficult for women to vote. That's the argument against it, according to her. We'll get into that in a second. I want to go to the live line. Chris from Auburn is joining us on this Wednesday. Hi, Chris. Thanks for calling in. What's on your mind?
17: My. These people are so delusional.
0: Yeah.
17: They have systems in Europe that are so secure. You got the government gives you a free voter ID card.
0: Mm-hmm.
17: I mean, we could easily do that. Everybody gets a free card. Who's a citizen?
0: Okay. You know, Chris, you know what? I love this call because you bring up such an obvious point. It is so easy to fix this. It is so easy, and we're not doing it. Huh. It's amazing. Yeah, I mean, you bring up such a great point. I don't know. I don't know where this is going on a state level or on a national level. I have a feeling, I have a good feeling that this Prop 39 initiative, even though the Attorney General Rob Bonta has changed the language on the title at the last second, I still think it's going to pass. What do you think?
17: Oh, yeah.
0: Yeah.
17: At least 78% in California. People, if we have an honest election, then there's no, just if a Democrat legitimately wins, he wins.
0: Right. Right. Good call. Great call. Chris, always love hearing from you. Chris from Auburn. He's spot on. This is an easy fix. They do it elsewhere in the world. We can do it here. Let's go to Mike. He's joining us from Camino on this Wednesday. Hi, Mike. Thanks for calling in. What's on your mind?
18: Well, two items. I worked for the Forest Service for over 30 years. And I was both a forester and a wildland hydrologist. And we had been warning about the bug outbreaks and then the fire problems that would follow with the overcrowding of the forest for well over 30 years.
0: Right.
18: And then, interesting side note, I worked with a person up in Alaska who became chief, and because my email address was on her list, I started getting the chief's notes daily. This was under Obama. And amazingly, when we used to have the little header, protecting the land and serving the people, it changed to cultural transformation. And at that point is when foresters were no longer being hired, and new, people without experience, specialists, who instead of working to optimize all of the resources, started working to maximize their single ones, not understanding all the interaction.
0: Mike, good call. Thank you. Mike is just one veteran out there. I've heard so many stories just like what he just told us about. There were warnings from so many people in California for years and years and years about the fact that we were not managing our forest properly, and this thing was going to get out of hand, and it was going to blow up on you, literally. And it did, literally. That's what happened, because it got politicized. Congresswoman Sidney Komlager Dove, who's a Democrat from California, says the Save America Act would, quote, put our identity at risk if you now have to send a copy of your ID with your mail-in ballot. She contends also that it's going to make it more difficult. The Save America Act would make it more difficult for women to vote. They're back to that argument.
19: You know, they see a speaker who has no shame and who is pushing forward bills that are going to hurt the American people, like the SAVE Act, which isn't going to save anyone. In fact, it would prevent a lot of women from being able to vote, and it would put our identity at risk if you now have to send in a copy of your ID with your mail-in ballot.
0: But, you know, with each argument, each passing argument that they try to drum up against the Save America Act, they are sounding more and more increasingly foolish. It's not going to be more difficult for women to vote. Give me a break. It's crazy talk. 70 to 80% of Americans support this. It's a no-brainer. Absolute no-brainer. And there's a reason why people who do not want this, there's a reason why they don't want it. And it's not about whether or not your identity is going to be at risk or whether or not it's going to be difficult for one particular sex or gender to vote. Come on. Oh, my gosh. Co-founder of California Pizza Kitchen has now said that he would ditch his company's birth state, California, if he were to start the business today. This is in the Daily Mail. California Pizza Kitchen co-founder Rick Rosenfield told Fox News Digital that if his business, which was launched in 1985 in California, were launched today, he would choose Florida. If it were me today, I would open in Florida, he said, before I would open in California. Goes on to say, I think it has a lot going for it. The difference is it's very business friendly, and California is less business friendly today, and they make that apparent. However, he said decades ago, during the inception of California Pizza Kitchen, he would have called California the greatest place to do business. Boy, how things have changed. Co-founder of CPK says that since the COVID-19 pandemic, California has not been able to recover from labor shortages, increased regulation, and rising costs. He says the mantra in California as well, we're going to tax businesses. We're going to make the business pay more. But it isn't just businesses that pay more. It's the customer that pays more. Had it started today, it would have been the Florida Pizza Kitchen. Yep, true story, my friends. We're going to start up another hour, the final hour of the program, when we get back. And we've got a lot in store for you, a lot more audio to roll out for you. I've got someone on hold right now on the live line. It's going to be a while, but if you want to hang on, I promise you we will get to you. When we come back, another example. Do you remember this hearing we talked a little bit about yesterday? The museum director from Washington, D.C., Hartig, Anthea Hartig, what a tough time she had. There's more to this. another round of questioning, and she just stumbles. We got that for you straight ahead.
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31: Hello, this is Topo Padilla from Greg Padilla Bail Bonds. 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
4: It's the Shane Reaction with Sam Shane.
0: Can a man become a woman? The director of a national museum who struggled to answer that question. We roll up the audio straight ahead. We've got folks on the live line. We're going to get to those calls straight ahead as well in just a little bit, shortly. But we have weather and traffic for you in a moment. First, at the top of the hour, the top stories from the KFBK newsroom.
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5: Here are the latest headlines from the KFBK newsroom. The biggest fire in California so far this year has pushed into another state. The Biscar Fire, burning in northeastern California, jumped across Highway 395 and into Nevada on Tuesday. The fire has burned about 69,000 acres, and mandatory evacuation orders are in place for parts of Lassen County and Nevada's Washoe County. A Trump administration lawsuit could make college more expensive for thousands of California students by ending in-state tuition and financial aid for undocumented students. Community college costs could go up tenfold, and UC tuition could nearly quadruple if the lawsuit succeeds. Making daylight saving time permanent would mean later winter sunrises for California.
6: On the shortest days of the year, Los Angeles wouldn't see the sunrise until 8 a.m. In Sacramento and San Francisco, it would be as late as about 8:25 a.m. The trade-off would be more daylight in the evening. Instead of the sun setting at about 4:45 p.m. in the late fall and early winter, it would happen closer to 5:45 p.m. The U.S. House of Representatives has voted to make year-round daylight saving time default for much of the nation. A sponsor bill is moving through the Senate. If one of those bills is adopted, there would be no more changing clocks twice a year for 48 states. I'm Daniel Martindale.
5: 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I'm Dina Kodiak. Let's get you over to the KFBK Traffic Center for a look at traffic and weather together on KFBK, Sacramento's News Radio.
7: 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We had a report of a fire there. A brush fire. CHP is at the scene, seeing some slow traffic in the area. In the meantime, looks like a traffic hazard northbound 99 just north of Sheldon Road with a hammer in the number one lane. Cap City Freeway, we've got slow traffic all the way through Midtown. As I was saying, if you're going southbound, it's going to be sluggish coming in from El Camino Avenue to the American River, and eastbound 80, a little heavy in the Davis area as you make your way toward the causeway. Injured at work? 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
3: Now, Sacramento weather.
8: Plenty of sunshine. Nice this afternoon. High 85 to 89. Clear for the rest of your Wednesday. Low 56 to 60. Sunshine Thursday. High 91 to 95. And sunny Friday. High 94 to 98. I'm AccuWeather's Andy Robb on KFBK, Sacramento's News Radio.
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9: From ABC News, Davis, anchor of Prime, streaming weeknights on ABC News Live. Four U.S. service members killed in the Middle East last week returned to U.S. soil in a dignified transfer ceremony at Dover Air Force Base. President Trump and top Pentagon officials attended. ABC's Louis Martinez says the solemn ceremony marks the escalation between the U.S. and Iran.
10: What we've seen now is essentially a return to daily combat, and it's no longer a situation where Iran waits for the United States to attack. They have been carrying out daylight attacks ahead of any U.S. retaliation. So what we're seeing is a return now to daily hostilities.
9: Ousted Venezuela leader Nicolas Maduro and his wife are back in court for his drug trafficking case.
11: Maduro appeared at ease as he entered the courtroom without shackles, greeting spectators with good morning in English and waving at one of the sketch artists as he took a seat at the defense table. Judge Alvin Hellerstein promptly set a trial date for June 1st, 2027, the date requested by both prosecutors and defense lawyers. Maduro's lawyers say they plan to file a motion to dismiss the case in September by arguing that Maduro and Flores are protected by sovereign immunity. Peter Haralambos, ABC News, New York.
9: In Mississippi, the family of Nolan Wells released findings from an independent autopsy. Authorities say the teen drowned following a boating trip with friends July 4th weekend. Family attorney Benjamin Crump says the cause of death remains undetermined.
1: Attorney Crump releasing these autopsy results and also pointing out the fact that there are missing organs here does put a significant amount of pressure on Mississippi. Certainly, there's been a lot of attention, a growing national attention on this particular case. And

0: And the transparency around it. Again, that is what the family is asking for, transparency in this investigation. And so they're hoping that the coroner does ultimately release those.
1: ABC's Alex Prochet. Tropical storm Bertha made landfall in St. Bernard Parish, Louisiana. The storm is losing steam, but officials warn heavy rain could cause severe flooding as it moves toward Texas in the coming days. 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
4: I got a lot to get to here. I want to get to the live lane in just 1 second. I got some interesting text feedback, email feedback to get to. Also, we rolled a clip from this woman yesterday, a couple of them, as a matter of fact, the Smithsonian National Museum of American History director, Anthea Hartig, and she was testifying before Congress, and she struggled mightily, mightily in her testimony yesterday, and we've got some more examples. It's amazing. It's pretty rich, and we're going to roll that out for you. Again, she oversees a major museum, National Museum in Washington, D.C., and some of the displays have been highly objectionable. Let's just say that. So we'll get into that. But let's just start with the live line. We begin with Corrine, who is joining us from Grass Valley. Has been on hold for just a little bit. Thank you for your patience, Corrine. What's on your mind? Karen. I'm sorry, Karen. There was a bit of a misspelling here, so that's my fault. I apologize. Go ahead, Karen.
5: Well, my comment was about what the woman had said about the difficulty for women voting. I'll make it real quick. I had a birth certificate when I was born, of course. Then I was adopted when I was 4, so now I have a different name. And I've been widowed twice, those names were different. And I'm in my mid-80s, and I have never had a problem with voting.
4: Yeah. Have you had a problem registering?
5: No.
4: Yeah. See, that's the argument. That's been that was the argument, Karen, back in, I want to say about a month to 2 months ago, that was the argument. Well, you know, for married women who have to change their name or are getting married and have to change their name, this is going to be really difficult. And then they stopped that argument. Do you remember this? I didn't hear it for the longest time. And now all of a sudden it's back.
5: Right. But they're really, at least not for me, and I can't imagine, I mean, as many times, I mean, 4 different times of changing my name, I don't see any problem in it.
4: Yeah, I don't either.
5: I think they're just trying to stir things up.
4: Oh, of course they are. This is so easy to, Karen, this is so easy to fix. It's so simple. It's just.
5: It is. It is. I mean, way back when, I wasn't allowed to vote till I was 21, and I did have to show an ID. I can remember having to walk into places, and you just had to show your driver's license.
4: Right, right. Good call, Karen. Thank you so much. I apologize
5: for anything. Thank you. Don't worry about it.
4: Oh, thank you. Oh, boy. She's great. Great call. Listener on the text line on that topic. Sam, regarding the voter ID, I was just at a major teaching hospital in San Francisco yesterday to see a friend. Funny how I had to give them a picture ID, a driver's license, to be allowed to pass to visit. Yeah, funny, isn't it? Listener writes in on the an email in the inbox. This is from Brady, who writes, I am one of thousands of Americans that carry a lifetime senior pass. It carries a number of benefits, including free access to national parks. Anytime I use it to access a park, I must present the pass along with my photo ID. The reason is straightforward. The pass is non-transferable, so they're checking to make sure I didn't let someone else use my pass. That's the same reasoning Olive Garden requires ID with their pasta pass. That's right, Olive Garden. This is just insane. It really is insane that we are having this discussion in this country. Amazing. Okay, I want to get into, speaking of amazing, this audio clip I think you're going to find amazing. It's from Smithsonian National Museum of American History director Anthea Hartig. Testified before Congress. She did so earlier this week. Her testimony was truly remarkable for what a disastrous appearance it turned out to be for Hartig. So we played clips yesterday of Congressman Brandon Gill grilling Hartig, and that did not go well for her. So now we have yet another example. This time, it's Congresswoman Nancy Mace, Republican from South Carolina, repeatedly asks what sounds like a series of very straightforward questions, and Hartig just stumbled and evaded and dodged.
6: Ma'am, as the director of the museum, that's not relevant in this case.
7: It's very relevant. You've got men dressed up as women, and you have them on displays in front of kids. Do you think men can become women, yes or no?
6: So RuPaul's Drag Race, which is the upper...
7: It's a man. RuPaul is a man who dresses right. like a woman, right. literally.
6: Correct.
7: What is a woman, Dr. Hartig?
6: As a director and as a historian, it's not my opportunity.
7: You sexualize the American History Museum. So this is a fair question. What is a woman?
6: So at the museum...
7: What is a woman?
6: We strive to represent and not categorize all Americans.
7: Okay, I have another question for you. There's a glossary at the museum that informs visitors that while American culture traditionally recognizes two genders, other countries recognize three or more. So enlighten me this morning. How many genders are there?
6: Ma'am, which glossary?
7: This is a display, and it has a glossary that says other countries recognize three or more genders. So I would like you to enlighten me today. You're the director of the American History Museum who sexualized things in front of kids. I want to ask you, how many genders are there?
6: So first of all, I'm happy to get
7: how many?
6: Back to you about the glossary.
7: How many genders are there?
6: I'm not sure.
7: And what are they?
6: I'm not sure which glossary you're speaking of.
4: How does she have a job? I don't understand how we hire people like that. It just totally escapes me. And if she does for some reason get the job, how does she stay on the job? I mean, that was just embarrassing. Maybe she survives this. I don't know how she does. Anthea Hartig is her name. Brought her up yesterday on the program. Heard from a couple of different people, listeners, two or three, at least, I think, who said they were recently in Washington, D.C. at the Smithsonian National Museum, a number of them, and were very disappointed in what they saw. It's too bad. I had fond memories as a child visiting there. I really do. It was a great moment in my life as a kid. This is a story that just does not get a ton of attention, and it's worthy of so much more. It's what's going on with how Christians are being killed in Africa. I mean, just stunning numbers. It's difficult to really get an idea of the accuracy of the numbers because it the range is quite large. But the reality is this, it is happening on a big scale. We know that. So a new development on that front. There is a Nigerian pastor who, by the way, was highlighted by President Trump on social media. He is now saying that 9 members of his family have been killed. He's been an outspoken critic of the killing of Christians by radicalized Muslim members of a militia. Reverend Ezekiel Dakamo says that the same militia has issued a death threat against him. He's the regional leader of the Church of Christ in Nations. It's in Nigeria's middle part of the country. The State Department, U.S. State Department, and a leading U.S. nonprofit Christian organization have demanded that the Nigerian government take more action to stop what the State Department has described as a shocking level of violence against Christians. This is going on in Nigeria. This is going on in Africa. Estimates vary, but we're looking, it seems as though, tens of thousands of Christians have been killed in Africa in this ethnic cleansing. And it just hardly gets any coverage. And I just want to bring it to your attention, once again, trying to get you some of the information that so many media outlets have been and are ignoring. On purpose, in my estimation, by the way. New York City Mayor Zohran Mamdani. We've got more on him. Do you remember when he came out? This was a big story earlier this week. He said, you know what? If Benjamin Netanyahu, the Prime Minister of Israel, shows up in New York City for a meeting at the United Nations in September, I'd like to arrest him. Well, he's backtracking on that now. Why he's doing a 180? Straight ahead, right here on The Shane Reaction.
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4: 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Next hotspot could be Nicaragua. Secretary of State Marco Rubio called Nicaraguan President Daniel Ortega a dictator after the Central American leader vowed to abolish elections. Daniel Ortega has been a thorn in the side of democracy as long as I can remember. This is what the Secretary of State Marco Rubio had to say. Daniel Ortega's declaration that under his family's dictatorship, Nicaragua will never again hold elections lays bare their true authoritarian nature. He said in a statement that was released by the State Department. Daniel Ortega goes on to say, and Rosario Murillo have abandoned even the pretense of a popular contest. State Department called for the right of Nicaraguan citizens to elect leaders through democratic elections. Says this dictatorship cannot expect to maintain business as usual with other nations. This one's going to heat up, folks. Watch Nicaragua. This is the next one. It could be the next one. Who knows? And then I'm seeing now, First Lady Melania Trump has filed a motion for sanctions, I should say, against journalist Michael Wolff. Here's the backstory on this one. Wolf unsuccessfully sued Melania Trump to keep her from suing him for $1 billion for alleged defamatory statements he made about her involvement with Jeffrey Epstein. Earlier this year, a federal judge tossed Wolf's lawsuit against the First Lady. He called it contorted effort. It's not how the federal courts work, according to the judge. So now Melania Trump is seeking costs and reasonable attorney's fees incurred in these proceedings, along with appropriate relief, saying Wolf's lawsuit was a fundraising drive and political spectacle. Good for her for fighting back, pushing back. I don't think the press in Washington, D.C. and New York has seen so much pushback and resistance from any administration. Now, you could very effectively argue that never has the press attacked an administration like they have this one. Yep, she's fighting back. We'll see where that one goes. He might have to pay up on that deal. Okay, I want to roll up this new clip because this is an interesting development, given what we had heard just a couple of days ago when New York City Mayor Zohran Mamdani was making headlines and getting a ton of reaction, by the way, for saying if Israeli Prime Minister Benjamin Netanyahu should show up in New York for a United Nations General Assembly meeting in September, which is scheduled, by the way, if he should go there, I want to arrest him. And there was pushback almost immediately from, first of all, President Trump was one of the first to come out right away and post something on social media like, hold your horses there, Mr. Mayor, hang on. So now Mayor Mamdani has acknowledged he can't have Israeli Prime Minister Benjamin Netanyahu arrested despite promising to do so during his mayoral campaign. And here is the statement that he posted.
11: My administration has reviewed every avenue available under applicable law to determine whether New York City could execute the International Criminal Court's arrest warrant if Benjamin Netanyahu came here. It is clear that we do not have the independent legal authority to enforce this warrant. The federal government, however, does, and I call on them to join the ICC and execute this warrant.
4: Yeah, don't bank on that. The federal government's not going to do that. You can call on them all you want. The guy's got to learn how to stay in his lane. You know, he's getting way over his skis. He's getting way out in front. I mean, he's talking about, you know, arresting the Prime Minister of Israel. He just did an interview with Rolling Stone. We just played a clip talking about how he wants to take and spread his message of socialism and communism, not just throughout New York City, but on a national level in 2028. He's got big plans. Don't go to sleep on this guy. Don't go to sleep on him. He's very active, and he is very intent and very focused. Ever try to park in one of those bike lanes? You can get a big ticket for doing that. So CBS is now reporting there is a city in California that is taking some new steps to write tickets for those of us, those of you who park in bike lanes. Here's how they're reporting the story. After months of testing a new program aimed at catching bike lane violators, the city of Santa Monica is now issuing tickets with the help of an artificial intelligence-powered camera system, AI, enforcing the law. The automated bike lane enforcement program, that's what it's called, uses the city's parking enforcement vehicles, which are now using advanced technology to spot cars and trucks illegally parked in the green bike lane across the city. Trevor Thomas, who leads the program, says it's all about efficiency. So there you have that. Just keep that in mind when you're going to Santa Monica the next time you want to head to Santa Monica. And you think they're doing it just in Santa Monica, do you? It might be coming to a city near you. That's how these things sometimes roll out, right? I got an interesting clip from Javier Becerra. And I want to get into some new polling, by the way. It shows Becerra is doing just fine, thank you. And I've been meaning to bring this up on the program, and I think this is a time for me to fold it in. So coming up in the next segment, we're going to roll out some brand new audio on how Javier Becerra is prioritizing illegal immigrants over legal residents who are investing in brick-and-mortar businesses. So that clip and the poll numbers and much more reaction coming up straight ahead. My name is Sam Shane. This is the Shane Reaction. Really appreciate you being here on this Wednesday.
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4: Democrat Javier Becerra running for governor with a new statement on illegal immigrants doing business in California. We're going to roll that out for you straight ahead. We've got some weather and traffic for you together in just a moment. But first, at the bottom of the hour, here are the top headlines from the KFBK newsroom.
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23: Here are the latest headlines from the KFBK newsroom. President Trump is delivering a campaign-style speech in Georgia with midterms less than 4 months away. Trump is speaking at Wheeler High School in Marietta, just outside of Atlanta, touting his administration's progress on affordability and other issues. The White House said the president would focus on the Trump investment accounts for American-born children, but he also touched on immigration, Iran, crime, and men playing in women's sports. California is making digital IDs available to more people. A new law lets up to 60% of drivers add their license to a mobile app on their phone. Sacramento is poised to become a manufacturing hub for the next generation of cargo drones. Defense contractor Kratos Defense announced it'll build autonomous cargo aircraft at its Sacramento production facility. The hybrid electric aircraft can carry more than 500 pounds of cargo, up to 450 miles, without the need for a runway, making it attractive for both

0: commercial deliveries and military resupply missions.
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0: The sports books in Las Vegas are not keen on the Kings as the team tries to rebuild after a disappointing season. The odds makers are not optimistic. The sports books are projecting that the Kings will have about the same number of wins next season as they did last season, which was 22. Your next update in 30 minutes. I'm Dina Kodiak. 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
3: And traffic brought to you by My Lemon Law Lawyer, southbound I-5 and J Street. Hit and run, no injuries, everything we know right there on that one. If you happen to be in the area, just watch out. Also, eastbound on 50 up at Cambridge, where I have our first ladder of the afternoon. It's in the number 2 lane, keeping score at home. 49 at Jaeger Road. I believe it's Jaeger Road. I'm not sure. Anyway, car fire reported up there, pulled over to the shoulder. CHP is not yet on scene. 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
1: Now, Sacramento weather.
4: This afternoon, plenty of sun, high 85 to 89. Clear tonight, low 56 to 60. Sunshine on Thursday, high 91 to 95. Friday, plenty of sun with a high 94 to 98. I'm AccuWeather's Andy Robb on KFBK, Sacramento's News Radio.
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11: 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We're going to leave the live line open for the next 8 minutes or so if you want to squeeze in a quick phone call before John McGinnis joins us here on the program. 916-921-1530, 1-800-834-1530. Text line is at 51881. You can start your message with the KFBK if you are so inclined. I want to roll some audio from Javier Becerra, who's running for governor, of course, is a Democrat, making a statement about illegal immigrants doing business in California, what he has to say on that topic. Also get you some of the latest polling numbers, which look to be good for Becerra and not so good for his Republican challenger.

0: Nestled in the bill, provisions requiring voters to present an ID in order to cast a ballot. Well, you know how Democrats are going to vote on that. They're going to vote no. So they're going to vote no on voter ID, and that means no on the Stop Insider Trading Act. This is the biggest ripoff. Allowing these guys and women in Congress to trade individual stock with insider information. It's just nonsense, and it continues to happen. And they always talk about, we really want to stop it. No, you don't. If you wanted to stop it, you wouldn't have attached this other provision in the bill requiring voters to present an ID to cast a ballot. You do that separately. Just make it a separate issue. It's not hard to figure out, but they don't want to, see? And if they don't want to fix the insider trading, stock trading, then they attach something like the voter ID bill to it. So we've got some lawmakers here, some Democrat lawmakers here in California who are notorious. Ro Khanna, he talks about it extensively. He said, well, it's a family trust, and I have nothing to do with that. Nancy Pelosi, she said, well, I don't make the trades. My husband does. At any rate, there's a whole list of lawmakers in the California Post article who are prolific stock traders. So that's where that stands. Let's get to this audio clip from Democrat Javier Becerra. He's running for governor, of course, in the state of California, with a new statement on illegal immigrants doing business in California, where he is prioritizing illegal immigrants over legal residents' investment in brick-and-mortar businesses. So here's what he had to say on that topic.
1: Whether you are new to our state and visiting, and we hope you do spend some money, and if you're going to buy a street taco, buy a real street taco, not something from one of these, you know. I'll leave it at that. All I know is that there's real food in California, and there are real street tacos, and you don't get them in some establishment that's been around for a long time. You get it on the street from the guy who's been making it for a long time in his little cart. Yeah. We're going to defend everyone from that man and woman who make that street taco to the people who we call dreamers, to the people who have been fortunate to reach a point where they represent those vendors and those dreamers and need to be supported to make the big decisions.
0: Maybe we could just support all businesses in California. How about that? Why do you have to choose? Why? You want to be governor of all the people of California, right? Then let's make it a place where everybody doing business can do well. You don't have to pick. What an odd thing to say. What an odd, strange thing to say. Orange County Register reporting on foreclosures in California. The last time California foreclosures were this high was pre-pandemic 2019. Now, the writer of this article in the OC Register is not too concerned about all of this. He says he has a trusty spreadsheet, and he reviewed a report from the real estate tracker, Adam, on who paid their home loans in the first half of 2026. And the study tracks all foreclosure activity from homes just entering the foreclosure process to those who lost to a foreclosure sale. California had 21,500 homes in various levels of foreclosure activity in the first half. That's the last time they were that high was more than 7 years ago. So that's a pretty alarming number. Third highest total among all states, 9% of the nation's totals. Second only to Texas and Florida, by the way. But of course, there's been a lot of activity of home buying in Florida and Texas, more so than in California. So he's not too concerned about this. California's housing market has plenty of headaches, including sales pace slower than during the Great Recession lows. However, the number of Californians missing their mortgage payments does not appear to be a serious concern in mid-2026. So those missing their payments, not a concern, but foreclosures are up. Something to keep an eye on. It is a trend that we're seeing in California and in Texas and in Florida as well.

0: The great Mr. John McGinnis is scheduled to join us momentarily right here on The Shane Reaction.
1: Coming up.
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0: So gold and silver both up again today. It was a big up day yesterday as well. We are seeing quite a trend. It is a movement. There's no question about it. The market has been up and down. I get the zigzag in terms of where it's been going. Hi, friend Sam Shane here. And you might be wondering, based on that, precious metals, are they still a good buy? I think they are. There are a number of Wall Street experts who are predicting even higher prices ahead because of the national debt, which is now approaching $40 trillion. We're going to go right past that, folks. And as the national debt goes up, so does the price of gold and so does the price of silver consistently. Since the early 1970s, by the way, we have seen this. And gold historically has been a great hedge for wealth protection throughout the years. On Wall Street, Morgan Stanley, they used to have a 60-40 stocks and bonds portfolio recommendation for their clients. 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
0: Mr. John McGinnis is kind enough to join us again for the final segment
14: of the pleasure is all mine,
0: Shane Reaction. Love having you on board, sir.
2: Likewise.
0: So, Rob Bont is at it again. He's the California Attorney General. Now, he's facing accusations of rigging.
2: Yeah.
0: Potentially even cheating. I mean, the guy rewrites the headline on Proposition 39, the voter ID initiative, which is going on the ballot in November. After all the signatures are already gathered.
2: Yeah. After people in good faith signed that with the language that had been approved and had a good faith belief that that's how it appears. So in terms of cheating or rigging, okay, those there's an element of accusation there. But objectively and candidly, he's changing the language after the process has begun. And it's showing, I think, another sign. I know you're very much on board with this. Another indication that there are certain people within the political structure in this state and, frankly, across the nation who seem to be showing evidence that they're desperately fearful of a common sense initiative taking hold to actually change some of the manner in which we do business as it relates to elections.
0: They don't want to clean it up, John.
2: They don't. They do not. Why would that be the case?
0: Because they want to cheat.
2: Yeah.
0: Why else
2: would there be?
0: I was reluctant to say that as recently as 3 months ago. I'm more and more convinced on a daily basis that that's the case.
2: Yeah, to be generous, I believe there are folks who have a good faith belief that there's no chicanery, no cheating, nothing whatsoever. Okay, if you accept that premise for a moment, suspend reality, what do you have to lose by tightening things up? How does that make the world less of a desirable place? If at the very least you have a diminution of confidence in the electoral system as it stands now, and that chills participation. So why don't we clean it up? Do the right thing.
0: Now, admittedly, I know that I am one who is going to go out there on a limb more so than you, more so than Gary Dietrich, who is our political analyst who joined us. And I'm fully aware of that. Okay. I know what I say sometimes sounds way out there. I understand this, but John, I'm looking at a list right now, and I read this list. I'm going to read it to you. Read this to Gary Dietrich. These are the storylines over the last week and a half to 2 weeks in the state of California. You've got the Attorney General Bonta changing the language on Proposition 39, the voter initiative, just months before the election. You've got a federal investigation into Governor Newsom and his wife over their finances, their tax returns, her earnings, how she's tied to NGOs and nonprofits. You've got the shifting of power, which was passed by the legislature, signed into law by the governor, which shifts power from the state superintendent to a commissioner appointed by the governor. I mean, I know you've been around this town for a long time. Yeah. I don't remember as many corrupt type stories as I'm seeing at once.
2: I think there has been corruption for a long time, but there was a pretty good legitimate effort to keep it under control, and those people who stepped outside the bounds of acceptable behavior were much more discreet. I see a kind of an arrogance born out of a belief, a legitimate belief on their part, with some reason, some evidence that they're not wrong, that they can get away with whatever they like. And you're right. I'll stop a little bit short of concluding because I want to see where the evidence goes. Sometimes, obviously, things can look very much one way. And upon greater scrutiny and analysis of the evidence, you reach a conclusion that's not necessarily one that represents the case of first impression. Nonetheless, there are a lot of questions here. And by the way, as it relates to the fact that the governor and his wife are under investigation, okay, that should an open mind should be kept. But I think it's fair for people, including voters. We are, by the way, this is a government of, by, and for the people. We're at the top of the organizational chart in this state and the federal government, for that matter. For people to legitimately look at this and say, wait a minute, some of the behavior I see with or without the initiation of an investigation is extraordinarily suspicious. That is what prompted the investigation. So I think, honestly, a reasonable person should look at this and say, okay, there are issues here.
0: Right.
2: I want the investigation to be done promptly and thoroughly and reach the appropriate conclusion.
0: No, and here's my struggle personally is I try to remain as measured in my tone and my thought and my analysis as possible, okay? And I you know, I listen to someone like you who truly is a measured man, by the way, and I've always respected that about you. But I look at the evidence that keeps piling up here, John, and it's hard to turn your eye on
2: that. I think the questions are so clear. And you find out once you engage in an investigation, I think there's going to be thorough interviews of the targets of this investigation. That includes the governor and his wife. And at some point, there may be cross-examination. And that is the best tool still. Notwithstanding modern technology, the best tool to get to the truth, I believe, is cross-examination. And they're going to have to answer questions.
0: I just rolled a clip, by the way, from Javier Becerra, the Democrat running for governor. It was an odd clip. He told people, if you're going to buy a taco, buy it from a street vendor. Okay, whatever. but the new poll, I wanted to get your read on the new poll, the most recent polling numbers. And it shows Becerra has a pretty commanding lead over the Republican Steve Hilton by 61 to 36%. Yeah. What do you make of those numbers? Is it too early, or what should we take away?
2: Well, full disclosure, I have endorsed Steve Hilton. I'm going to do a fundraiser for him. I want to see him prevail. But I recognize the fact, as I'll coin your term, this is a big blue state. And so I think it is a tremendous headwind against which Mr. Hilton runs. But there is time still before the general election. I would not bet on the outcome of the election, but I have to say that Mr. Becerra, I think, has a decided advantage given his political affiliation. He has, notwithstanding his, I think, clearly identified poor performance in a couple of very critical roles he's had, not the least of which is the Secretary of Health and Human Services, as well as the Attorney General of the state of California. He has not performed. He has not delivered to any respectable degree, but he is, I think, very adept at avoiding controversy in terms of how he comports himself and how he moves.
0: He's able to somehow fly under the radar.
2: He is.
0: Yeah. Speaking of Republicans, and I wanted to get into it in my show, and maybe you want to get into it in yours, and I just didn't have time, but apparently a good night for Republicans in Arizona. I don't know if you saw some of those returns, but a pretty strong showing in a number of races.
2: Yeah, I have a feeling that that might be the Copper State, may possibly be one place where the rise of the Democratic Socialists is having some backlash.
0: Mm-hmm.
2: I hope we'll experience that in other places. Spent some time talking about that yesterday. In fact, I have a guest today who's all about business and development and creating a strong economic engine, and we're going to talk about that.
0: I'm glad that you guys are going into this, because I had a caller today call in on this very topic and said, I want to get your read, Sam. What do you think about DSA, and what kind of impact might this have on the election? And my read was exactly what you just said. I think that there could be a real backlash, especially among that moderate Democrat. I rolled a clip from Van Jones. I heard you talk a little bit about Van Jones yesterday on your program, and I rolled a clip from him today. He's really worried.
2: He is, and I think I rolled the same clip, and he's pretty passionate about it, I think with good reason. I would venture to say that he and I have canceled each other's ballots out in every election, but he is a gentleman, and he's not a fool.
0: Yeah, right.
2: So it's I don't know him personally, but I understand people that are more of my political philosophies who have been around him say he's really not a bad guy.
0: Well, I've listened to a lot of clips from him. Extremely articulate.
2: Yes.
0: I agree with you about that in terms of his analysis. Okay, well, you got a great show.
2: John Vannucci is going to be our guest today, and he is all about business, all about growth and economic development. I think he's a little bit of a shot in the arm that the region and the state, maybe the nation, needs.
0: Okay, very good. Going to be a great show once again. The McGinnis program is coming up in 5 minutes from now. My name is Sam Shane. This has been the Shane Reaction. Very much appreciate you being here today. We're back tomorrow. Would love for you to join us. Have a great afternoon.
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20: He led one of our nation's largest law enforcement agencies. Now, he leads you through conversation. You can call him the sheriff. John McGinnis.
2: And a very happy Wednesday afternoon to you. As we jump into the conversation here shortly, we're going to chat with John Vignocchi, who is the CEO of Sacramento Region Business Council. So we're going to talk a little bit about the importance of having a thriving business community, especially in the context of all of the movement toward socialism. Look at the reality here, what it produces, what you can, how you can, everybody can benefit from it. 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
3: Here are the latest headlines from the KFBK newsroom. The federal government is withholding almost $1 billion in Medicaid for California over concerns about fraud.
21: The Trump administration says California has seen a huge spike in billing for in-home services, up 24% compared to a 12% jump across the rest of the country. Governor Newsom posted on social media the spike isn't about fraud. It's about keeping seniors and people with disabilities out of nursing homes. He calls the fraud claim a political stunt. Minnesota's also seeing money withheld because of fraud claims to the tune of over $200 million.

0: I'm Tammy Trujillo.
1: Governor Gavin Newsom has ordered California state agencies to come up with better ways to find and help victims of human trafficking over the next 2 months. Agencies like Health and Human Services, Education, and Social Services will work together to create new guidelines to prevent and spot signs of people being forced into sex work or other forms of exploitation. A mistrial is being declared after a jury failed to reach a unanimous verdict in the K Street shooting murder trial. Defense attorneys do think the DA will retry the case against DeAndre Martin and Matula Payton. The K Street shooting left 6 people dead and 12 others injured. It's a complicated case because many people were firing guns and it was difficult to prove premeditation. Your next update in 30 minutes. I'm Dina Kodiak, now traffic and weather together on KFBK, Sacramento's News Radio.
2: And traffic brought to you by the Granite Expo. Right now, eastbound Sacramento Street, just east of Central Avenue, we have a vehicle that's, blocking the roadway. Don't know what the issue is. Might be an EV. Anyway, CHP is at the scene. X Street at 19th Street. Railroad arms stuck in the down position. Isn't that always the way it is? Anyway, CHP and County Roads have been notified. And as we check the freeways, Cap City looking very slow. Both directions approaching the river, but northbound especially so. And it's affecting 99 and 50 as you try and, transition to Cap City. 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
3: Now, Sacramento weather.
4: Plenty of sunshine. Nice this afternoon. High 85 to 89. Clear for the rest of your Wednesday. Low 56 to 60. Sunshine Thursday. High 91 to 95. And sunny Friday. High 94 to 98. I'm AccuWeather's Andy Robb on KFBK, Sacramento's News Radio.
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5: From ABC News, I'm Michelle Franzen. Tropical storm Bertha making landfall this afternoon east of New Orleans, losing some steam but still dumping rain and whipping up the threat of storm surge along the Gulf Coast. Here's ABC's Victor Oquendo in the Big Easy.
6: And as we come this way, we can see how much water has made its way over from Lake Pontchartrain, now really flooding this area. The good news, this is probably as bad as it is going to get today. Louisiana's governor saying that the storm likely will not produce the type of rainfall or kind of wind event that it could have, but we're feeling the brunt of it right now.
5: House Speaker Mike Johnson touting a series of votes today, passing measures to extend government funding through December 4th, along with a budget resolution package.
7: And the budget resolution that unlocks our third reconciliation bill, which of course is Republicans' best shot to get as much of the Save America Act into law as possible, in addition to funding our national defense and our farmers.
5: In addition, lawmakers helped pass the Stop Insider Trading Act that bans members of Congress and family members from trading individual stocks and also puts limits on it. It does not include members of the executive branch. President Trump, along with top military leaders, attended the dignified transfer at Dover Air Base today for the 4 U.S. service members killed in the Middle East. 18 U.S. military members have died since the start of the war with Iran. The Trump administration has struck a landmark nuclear deal with Saudi Arabia. ABC's Patrick Riebel has details.
8: The deal is likely worth billions of dollars for American companies, and it also shuts out Russia and China. But it's also highly controversial because there are fears that it could ultimately pave the way to Saudi Arabia getting a nuclear weapon and then potentially an arms race in the Middle East. Most controversially, the deal potentially opens the door to allowing Saudi Arabia to enrich uranium on its territory.
5: On Wall Street today, stocks finished lower. 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

0: Good afternoon and a welcome aboard. Happy Wednesday to you. John McGinnis with you on KPK News Radio, 93.1 FM, 1530 AM, and live absolutely everywhere on the iHeartRadio app. Hope you're having a great day. It is a beautiful day out there. And we got lots of things to talk about. Overwhelmingly under the banner of enterprise. Legitimate good economic and opportunity growth, which drives a very good life for everybody. I'll go back to President Kennedy's observation that a rising tide lifts all boats. And we hear a lot of talk these days about the popularity and the appeal of socialism. The DSA, Democratic Socialist of America, it seems to be actually capturing the interest of a lot of people. But I think there's some fundamental questions that people have to understand and address before they buy off on something that has a shiny appeal to it, but frankly, no substance at all. And if there's any study of history, I think an abundance of foreseeability that this will not work. It'll crash and burn. And the very people that buy into it and drive others, a very small percentage of the population, into extreme wealth and power, will be the biggest loser. So I'm very happy to have joined the conversation this afternoon. John Vignocchi. Did I get that right that time?
1: You got it. Nailed it.
0: Okay. Who is the CEO of Sacramento Region Business Council and the founder of Urban Capital. Also, I had occasion to cross paths with him in the pursuit of passage of Prop 36, so we have some common bond there. Welcome, John. Great to have you here.
1: Yeah, great to be here. Thank you for having me.
0: And so tell us, my observation, you're trying to build things, develop, put people to work. And I don't know if that's your goal when you wake up every morning to try to give everybody a good job, but it certainly is a byproduct of your success, right?
1: Yeah, absolutely. I started my career here in Sacramento as a developer, building affordable housing, privately financed affordable housing. And we're good here? I realized pretty quickly that I didn't want to develop over the ashes. So I was concerned about the direction of the city, direction of the state, and decided to take over for Josh Wood as the CEO of the Sacramento Regional Business Leaders Council. And Prop 36 was one of my first things that I got involved in, and it was very addicting in a good way.
0: Yeah, it was, and I think it was honestly a big unifying campaign, and I know from somebody who had the pleasure of working rather closely with the whole initiation of it, we tried to make it really truly eliminate any element of partisanship, mm-hmm. just identify the objective need to make some change in the way business was done, the way the criminal justice system worked in this state, for the betterment of everybody involved. I mean, if you look at the all of the players along the way, the business community, landlords, homeowners, the whole entire community, plus the offenders themselves that were in a spiral. They were not going to get out of it. So that was the goal. I think the message worked very well, and we still have a lot of work to get done in the state. So what are you working on now?
1: Yeah. So I'm really focused on this region business group that I'm leading. And the interesting thing here, going back to your original question, is when you look at the business community and a business in particular, we have a unique set of stakeholders that all have to be successful in order for you to be successful long term.
0: Right.
1: Your employees, your customers, your suppliers, your investors and your shareholders, and the community that you're operating within. So what we do at Region Business is we're a 501c4 social welfare organization. We don't advocate for our own self-interest as businesses. We advocate for broader societal benefit. And there's a lot of overlap there. What's generally good for businesses in general is good for society as a whole. If businesses are functioning well, making money, they're investing in capital, they're investing in human capital and people.
0: Right.
1: And there's a bunch of spillover effects to that.
0: See, there are people right now who are gaining traction in political and public policy assertions that would reject what you just said. They would say, these are wealthy people looking to get wealthier. Well, I suspect there's truth in that. But what happens to the people that come along with them, and what opportunities do they create for other?
1: Yeah.
0: How many people that are on the lower rung of society in terms of income and opportunistic pursuits have given you a job?
1: Yep.
0: I would venture to say none.
1: Yeah.
0: So the more growth you have, the more opportunity. And obviously the notion that needs to be done with respect, compliance with the law, some level of dignity for all persons involved, I think that's a given. Nobody should ever relent from that in the slightest. But I do think there's a very good and noble outcome for success in the business world, right?
1: Yeah, absolutely. And I think that's the system that we have here of capitalism really rewards virtue. And it gets maligned, I think, in pop culture. Capitalism, you're just out for greed and selfish self-interest reasons. The beautiful thing about capitalism is in order to create wealth, in order to create, to make money in a capitalist system, you have to deliver value to other right. people. You are delivering valuable goods and services that are purchased and procured through voluntary means of exchange versus coercion. And through that system, that really allocates capital to folks who deliver more value. So you think of Elon Musk. Yeah, he's a trillionaire. People in the DSA camp and unfortunately a lot of Democrats would say he's accumulated too much wealth. But his wealth is really a fraction of the value that he's created to the broader society. So sure. If he has $1 trillion, it means that he's delivered many more trillions of dollars in value to his employees, to his customers, to NASA, for example, yeah. right? I mean, these are all very valuable things, and he is capturing a portion of that value. And I think growing up, you know, I used to watch DuckTales, and there's that concept where the Scrooge would jump in, and there's yeah. this big money pit, and, you know, money's up. That's not how no. wealthy people operate, right? They don't have some big money, but they invest their capital and reinvest their capital back into society, back into the next things. And capitalism rewards folks who are very good capital allocators and advancing innovation, which benefits all of us.
0: So how does it hit your ear when you hear the sales pitch from the Democratic Socialists of America, which, by the way, socialism, communism, but these were terms that were virtual profanity not all that long ago, and now they seem to be being embraced.
1: Yeah, absolutely. I love a good debate, and so it gets me excited. And there's a few DSA candidates here locally. Mai Vang,
0: yeah.
1: She's running for Congress against Doris Matsui,
0: yeah.
1: and Dr. Flojan Kofer, who's running for District 1 in Eric Guerra yeah. for Phil Cerna's seat. And yeah, I actually debate with Flojan quite a bit, and very nice person. But yeah, we see the world very differently. And so what, it gets me, you know, I think it's all about well intentions, right? They're coming from a place of good intentions, but there's a disconnect, I believe, from the reality and kind of the science of economics. And people look at economics and look at things like, why does capitalism work and socialism or collectivism doesn't? There's a very real reason for that, and it's inherent to human nature, and it's inherent to basic daily function. I mean, if you're in the business world, you need to deliver a product that exceeds the cost of your production. And if the government is increasing your cost of production, you're going to lose money and you're going to go out of business. And there's a very real reason, just like the laws of thermodynamics. And so yeah. there's kind of a fundamental disconnection there, and it's interesting to explore that with these folks. I really enjoy it, and also hearing and learning about from their perspectives. And they all come from a good place. They're good people, but we just happen to disagree.
0: Well, for those who really truly come from a good place, those who really truly have come out of the gate with good intentions, then I think if they engage in some critical analysis and good productive dialogue, thoughtful dialogue, polite, pleasant dialogue, the light should come on and they should recognize, because there's no doubt there is a lure and appeal to some of the provisions that are being promulgated. But realistically, you have to understand this cannot work.
1: Yeah.
0: Who is going to produce? Because the government does not have the ability to produce. It has to rely upon the capital generated by others. Mm-hmm. That capital is confiscated from the people who actually create enterprise and business. And that's what taxation is all about. So who will be driving? Who's going to be driving that truck that's pulling the wagon full of people that have become dependents of it? And what will happen to them when the need for them to continue in the pursuit of power and wealth and success for the people driving it has passed?
1: Yeah.
0: So we got a lot more to talk about here. We got to take a break here and get caught up on other business, including KPK traffic with Dana Hess, but we're coming right back. Don't go away.
2: I'm listening to you. I'm canceling some of my protests.
0: Brought
2: 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And right now on your roadway, well, let's see, we got Kemp City bunching up there northbound all the way through Midtown, and also affecting traffic that's trying to transition on 99 and 50 as well. Southbound traffic on Cap City, a little heavy. That's coming in from Marconi to the American River. Northbound I-5, pretty slow getting out of downtown, and eastbound 82 Davis. A lot of brake lights already starting at Old Davis Road and just past Mace Boulevard. It finally gives up. 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

0: Welcome back. Thanks for staying on board. I'm John McGinnis on KPK News Radio, 93.1, 1530 AM, and live everywhere on the iHeartRadio app. Also very happy to have in studio John Vignocchi, who is the CEO of the Sacramento Region Business Council and founder of Urban Capital. Also, just for the record, to round out his resume, was an active supporter and proponent of Proposition 36. So thanks for that, John. It's great to have you here.
1: Yeah,
0: and exactly. What you do is always of interest to me. The business world has to thrive. Honestly, it's amazing to me that so few people in public life, local legislators on city councils and boards of supervisors, should realize that when it comes to them paying bills, which, I mean, that's a big part of what they have to do, manage the fiscal resources of a public entity. They can do much better when you and your members do better, right? That's what produces revenue.
1: 100%.
0: So all of this right now, given where we are, what seems to be a pretty substantial pickup in terms of acceptance and appreciation of socialism and communism. I don't, Sam and I were talking before the show, I think it's probably limited.

0: limited to some geographical areas. The state of California, I suppose, mm-hmm. is susceptible. And as you pointed out, we've got two people right here running for public office who I think should not be taken lightly. The likelihood of their success in November, having come through the primary in November in June, there's a real threat that we could have a greater presence of that in not only in the House of Representatives, but on a significant local legislative body right here in Sacramento. So yes. How do you explain that to people, especially when there's emotions? And you got people who are unhappy because mm-hmm. you can kind of you can look at a couple of different categories. They're 25 to 30 years of age and their ship has not come in. They don't own a home. They're not doing all the things they wanted to do. Turns out they're not married to a supermodel. They're not life's not going to be as wonderful as they thought. And then you go further down the road. You see people later in life who have some of the same disappointment in terms of expectations not being met. And I think they tend to fall into a category of buying into this as a way to live.
1: Yeah. Yeah. Well, it sounds great on the surface, but you need to dig below the surface like anything. And economics is not, there's a lot of hidden truth to the study of economics. And so what's apparently obvious, like, hey, if we want to raise wages, we need to increase the minimum wage. That's not actually how you increase wages. You increase wages and you increase your value to your employer by being more productive and creating more value. Right. But it sounds good. Hey, it sounds really nice to increase wages by hiking the minimum wage. I think a lot of the for young folks, a lot of the appeal of these types of ideas of socialism really comes from kind of some of the broken markets that exist, predominantly because of government regulation and government interference in markets. So things like the housing market, education, even homelessness. You know, you'd say that we've spent a lot of money on homelessness. We spend $50,000-$60,000 a homeless person in this region, and we're not seeing an improvement. And so they look at that. They don't see those specific details, but they look and they say, oh, well, there's somebody who's making money in the housing world, the developers. They're evil. They're taking advantage of people. And that's not necessarily the case, right? There's a very specific market reason why housing's expensive, and it's predominantly because of zoning regulations, building codes, energy codes, and things like that we really can't control. And if we could control them, we would love to deliver housing at a lower price because it would be more easily absorbed.
0: Yeah, the very notion that people who build homes are bad people, nobody's got a gun to their head being forced to buy a home. People want to own homes. And by the way, I think it's a very, very good map to some level of financial liberty going forward. The investment in a home, I think, is a good one, a good move.
1: Yeah,
0: it's not an absolute guarantee that you're going to have success going forward, but it's a very good foundational start. So I think trying to shake some of the emotional rage that is in existence, and I understand there are people that are not as happy as they could be, mm-hmm. but there's also a tremendous satisfaction that comes from putting forth the effort. Maybe if you've got a job that's not getting you where you need to be, get another one. And I don't mean necessarily abandon the one you have now. Have a couple of jobs. That's worked for a lot of people historically. This old guy's had a lot of jobs at one time, and it's worked out very well for me. And it wasn't all altruistic. I like the idea of earning capital and being able to live a greater life as a result of it, right?
1: Well, I think what you hit the nail on the head there in terms of earning capital. If young folks in particular have a challenge earning capital and accumulating capital, we shouldn't be surprised if they're not capitalists, right?
0: Yeah, yeah.
1: And especially growing up in the 90s and the 2000s when America was at its pinnacle, it's almost like we were taught, you don't really need to try that hard. We're the peak world power. All you need to do is just get a good education, go to college, and you'll be fine. That's what was kind of programmed into people's heads. And unfortunately, a lot of people went to college. They got in debt again because the government subsidizes the debt. And it's very easy to go get a $250,000 college loan for a degree that's not worth anything. And you come out of college and you don't have a lot of hope because you have a lot of debt. And then you're not meeting these false expectations that you've created. And then therefore you feel hopeless and desperate and frustrated. And that's when people fall into extremism. And, and then you start lashing out and finding scapegoats. And sometimes those scapegoats oftentimes are not, they're nonsensical or they're illogical.
0: Yeah. You know, I've seen a recent ad campaign. It's for Chase Bank. I'm not plugging Chase Bank, but the ad involves a little girl who sees an opportunity to do lawn work, yard work, mow lawns. And she acquires a lawnmower and starts selling her wares. She's out mowing lawns for a livelihood, and she winds up going to the bank with her parents with stacks of cash that she deposits in a bank and gets a fist bump from the banker who is receiving the money from her into her account. I like that plan. I really, truly like that ad. And I think more people should be exposed to that because that is among the things that can really give a person a sense of satisfaction.
1: Yeah.
0: You start there. Maybe you wind up owning a lawn service yourself. Maybe you're taking it to different directions. But the opportunities, I guess the tentacles that are inevitably born out of that kind of enterprise, I think can really serve a lot of people's purpose. Hey, once again, it is time for a quick break to get caught up on other business, but much more conversation to come right after this. Don't go away.
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0: Hey there, John McGinnis here from my friend and your truly conservative realtor, Samantha Pastata. Now, Sam tells me that for multiple reasons, California seems to be, and she gets this from the people with whom she does business and visits, experiencing a lack of confidence. The belief is that California is perceived as a mess. People are uncertain about the state's housing market, insurance costs, and an out-of-control state government fixated on taxation. Nonetheless, she also says, while it's difficult to hold on to the basic principles that have worked so well, it's the best way to go. And she still holds hope that we'll get through this. Common sense will prevail. And many of the people with whom she speaks also hold the same beliefs. 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
3: He led one of our nation's largest law enforcement agencies. Now, he leads you through conversation. You can call him the sheriff. John McGinnis.
0: Much more conversation to come about the best path forward to create growth and opportunities, prosperity for future generations to actually live the American dream. We'll get into some of the details on that. 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
10: Here are the latest headlines from the KFBK newsroom. The House has passed a short-term bill that would put off debate over government funding until the November elections end. A continuing resolution was passed Tuesday that would keep the government funded until early December. Republican House Speaker Mike Johnson said there are no poison pills in the resolution and that it's just an extension of current funding levels. PG&E customers will get automatic bill credits this summer to help lower their energy costs. Residential customers will see credits of just over $36 on their August and September bills. Small businesses also get $36 in credits once in April and once in October. The credits will show up on bills as the California Climate Credit. Federal agencies have admitted using keywords like diversity, gender, and COVID-19 to cancel over 1,000 UC research grants worth nearly $2 billion. UC researchers and their lawyers say this was illegal and are asking a judge to rule against the Trump administration without a trial. Jurors returned to a Davis courtroom today to consider a man's sanity after they convicted him yesterday of involuntary manslaughter. In 2023, Carlos Dominguez stabbed multiple people in Davis over several days. Your next update in 30 minutes. I'm Dina Kodiak. Let's get you over to the KFBK Traffic Center for a look at traffic and weather together on KFBK, Sacramento's News Radio.
11: 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Get in the zone. Eastbound 80 at Elkhorn Boulevard. We have a report of an accident there, and all it says is all are on the right shoulder. So I guess that's the news. CHP is not yet on scene. Eastbound 80 at Elkhorn. Just keep a lookout. Now westbound on 50 just east of Jefferson Boulevard at Box in the fast lane. Surely make you lose your mind. Cab City Freeway, you got heavy traffic all the way through Midtown. It does not let up to get past C Street in that area. If you're coming in, it's going to be a little sluggish starting at Marconi and really heavy from Arden to Expo. And eastbound 80, spotty slowing all through the Davis area to the Causeway. 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
2: Now, Sacramento weather.
12: This afternoon, plenty of sun, high 85 to 89. Clear tonight, low 56 to 60. Sunshine on Thursday, high 91 to 95. Friday, plenty of sun with a high 94 to 98. I'm AccuWeather's Andy Robb on KFBK, Sacramento's News Radio.
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0: ago, and great to have you here, John. And I think the your presence and your contribution, what you do, is on an ongoing basis very critical. But right now, I think it's kind of an apex because there is energy going in the opposite direction there. So as you look at the people with whom you do business, folks who are who have done well, and they've all employed other people, right? They
1: yes.
0: have given opportunities to others.
1: Yes.
0: And by the way, they pay taxes. So the benefits that emanate from their success, I think, are huge and undeniable. Now you have a group of people who kind of want to eliminate that whole that concept and say we want government run business. Mm-hmm. Some of them have the audacity to call it enterprise. Well, it's not enterprise.
1: Yeah.
0: Where you have bosses in charge, and they like to refer to the people who make up the the baseline of performance as workers, a term that I associate with a very bad time in world history. They're people, they're employees, they are personnel. I don't like to refer to them as workers. And by the way, workers can become and will become, I believe, dispensable as things go on in this world. And once the organization under what will become a very utilitarian dictator kind of an environment from the work perspective, once they control everything, their so-called workers have no input. They
1: yeah.
0: have no liberty, and they're stuck at the salt mine doing what they have to do to make the operation work to no benefit of their own. So what message can you share with this audience to enlighten people if they may be tempted to buy into this notion of socialism?
1: Yeah. Well, I think, as we discussed in an earlier segment, you know, a lot of the issues are very real that we're facing: high housing costs, high energy costs, education system that prices keep going up and up. But I think the solution to those isn't to pull away and advocate for wholesale revolution of our entire economic system. It's to engage. It's to engage with your elected officials. It's to show up, to get to participate, and to advocate for common sense solutions to fix the marginal revolution, right? And how do we find specific instances of regulatory overreach, of regulatory costs increasing the price of these goods that people are frustrated by, and actually work and partner with the business community? Because these are ultimately, humans are very, we love tinkering, we love solving problems. Mm. And if we can find solutions to these issues through government and regulations, which is very challenging issue, you know, this is a very challenging environment to operate in, you can actually solve these problems and deliver real value for people. But without that, with just pulling away and being frustrated and being angry and envious, we're gonna end up in killing the golden goose that makes our country special and makes our region special, and we're gonna fall into a trap that is a lot of other nations are still kind of pulling themselves out of. China, Vietnam, Venezuela most recently, right? I mean, the systems,
0: Cuba's
1: a good one. Yeah. And these systems just do not work. I mean, they're antithetical to human nature.
0: I defy anyone to give a historical example of a socialistic or communistic nation that has worked. It just has not.
1: Yeah.
0: And so to try to put a different spin on it is just amazing to me. And you look at, if you work for a company, and yeah, the boss is going to, they have authority to set policy and set the expectations of performance on the part of the personnel in that organization. But as they do better, as the boss does better, so will foreseeably everybody else in that effort and that enterprise.
1: Yeah, and if not, we have a competitive labor market,
0: exactly.
1: Right? And so you can leave elsewhere. And you should leave. I mean, you should look for opportunities where your labor is valued, where you have the opportunity to grow and prosper as a human being, and you can participate in the capitalist system and acquire and grow your capital base.
0: Yeah, I look at this radio station for example, throughout the entirety of the day. From the morning news with Christina Mendonza through the morning chat shows into the Sam Shane show. I want every one of these programs into the afternoon news with Kitty O'Neill, Pat Walsh in the evenings. I want every one of these shows to do well because it raises the value of this enterprise. It gets more ears on the platform and therefore greater business opportunities, and it's a success. So it seems like accepting that rather than developing a kind of an animus towards those who seem to have found themselves on a higher position on the corporate ladder, if you will, mm-hmm. a higher rung, It seems to me

0: He's so misguided.
1: Yeah, absolutely. It's just a constant push for equity, right? Where we have to realize that we all have different skill sets, and those skill sets are valued differently. And some of us have the same skill set or level of skill set, and we just happen to be luckier or chance. But ultimately, there's a very fair aspect of capitalism, is that you're rewarded for the value that you create for society. And that value creation system accumulates back to folks who have capital. And so the more capital that you can accumulate, the more value that you can create for others, the more that aligns your self-interest with others and the delivering value to others. And that's the most virtuous part of our capitalist system. And I think we do a really bad job of explaining that. People, again, just look at capitalism as greed and accumulating more and more. And certainly, I think there's some folks that give a bad name to that and sure. do manipulate the government to, for their own benefit and concentrate benefits and socialize losses. And that's too bad. We should absolutely stop that every chance we can get. Right. But, at large, most businesses are honest and they're trying to deliver value for their customers and their employees.
0: And those who are not, you can choose to not work with them, not do business.
1: It's a competitive environment, right? So you can tell, unlike government, right, where you have more coercion, more control from the collective, it's harder to choose your government, especially at the federal level. So the more that we federalize things, the less dynamism you have at the state level and the less consumer choice you have. And consumer choice delivers, and competition delivers value. And it kind of acts as the way to cut through a lot of the shadiness and aspects of society or something that you purchase that you don't like.
0: Yeah, let me put you on the spot a little bit and ask you a hard question. I think you're going to have a very good answer. But a million years ago, when I graduated and went into the workforce, myself and all of my peers, everybody bought a home. You didn't have to be extraordinary. There was nothing special about it. That was just kind of the expectation. What has changed in those last 40-some years that has made things so much different?
1: Yeah.
0: I have to believe that the cost of building materials proportionate to income is about the same. So what is it that has changed?
1: Yeah, well, we have a 40-year deficit in the state of California, specifically related to these environmental quality regulations, funny enough, introduced by, and I believe signed by Governor Reagan back in the 70s. And that the zoning code and the inability to just build freely. And you look at this comparison to Texas, which has much more liberal, liberalized, deregulated housing market. The costs for housing there really track income, whereas here it's completely skewed. The cost of housing is dramatically dwarfed the income growth. And yeah, there's very real regulatory reasons for that. And we're operating at a massive supply deficit. And then furthermore, if you look at the same house that's built here in California compared to Colorado or Texas, it's two to 2.3 times more expensive here. And that's predominantly because of the specific building codes and regulations that we put on our projects that they don't have to deal with there. And so that's a very unfortunate issue. And that drives up the cost of housing and creates a lot of insecurity and hopelessness for people.
0: So to summarize, there's nothing inherent about the cost of materials or building a home that has changed. It's the regulatory environment, the taxation, the fees that have changed, right?
1: Well, energy is one thing. Energy energy permeates through the entire economy, right? Yeah. Everything, and energy touches everything. So energy is much more expensive here.
0: Of course. And again, the reason for that is
1: regulation.
0: It's not an inherent organically developing change. Yeah. It's the regulatory environment.
1: Yeah. Good luck trying to build a natural gas power plant or even some of these next generation small modular nuclear reactors. It's completely illegal in California, which is too bad. And there's a ton of land mass that's required by solar and batteries. And that is what you can build. But unfortunately, that's just, the sun doesn't always shine and nothing beats a spinning turbine. Yeah. So that is an example, like even the building costs, the cost of concrete and cement and lumber, costs a lot more here than they do in other parts of the nation, unfortunately.
0: Sure. All right. We've got much more conversation to cover. Right now, it is time to visit yet again with our pal Dana Hess, just because it's a fun thing to do. It's always fun. Plus, to tell you about traffic.
2: 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And right now, 50 eastbound Randall Tract Lane. We have a report of a vehicle. I guess this is at the fork of the American River up in Whitehall. A vehicle went into the river, into the water. And we got all sorts of help going that way. CHP has just arrived on scene, it looks like, a couple of minutes ago. And again, it's 50 eastbound just east of Randall Track Lane up at Whitehall. Westbound 50, Stockton Boulevard, much closer to home. We have a report of a two-vehicle, maybe three-vehicle accident there, trying to find out which ones are drivable. Eastbound 80, just east of Winter Street, two-car crash, and that's going to be on the left shoulder. Somebody else in the center divide, they're saying, and now somebody on the right shoulder. So it's a big accident. On your freeways, very heavy traffic. Cap City Freeway, it's slow all the way through Midtown, and, southbound slow, too, from El Camino Avenue to Cal Expo. People going to the fair. 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

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I'm John McGinnis on KPK News Radio, 93.1 FM, 1530 AM, and live absolutely everywhere on the iHeartRadio app. Very, very happy to have also in studio John Bignocchi, who is the CEO of Sacramento Region Business Council.

0: Council and founder of Urban Capital. And talking about the future, and I'm curious if you have, or any of your members or people with whom you do business, have opportunities to bring young people in for a kind of an internship or just an opportunity to be exposed to the reality of the business world and what it can do.
1: Yeah, absolutely. We're always looking for young talent, good human capital. And it, unfortunately, more and more with the prevalence of higher minimum wages, you know, it really cuts off employment opportunities for folks. And so back in the day, people used to have kids used to have, you know, summer jobs or jobs after school like I did. You know, that's how I learned how to talk to older people and wealthier people.
0: Yeah. Why'd you look at me when you said older people?
1: Yeah, okay. Well, you're right in front of me. So, you know, it's a selection bias. But yeah, absolutely. And it's so important to get that working experience and get out of the classroom and into the real world. Because I think the longer that you are in the classroom, the more you live in a theoretical world and you're taught by people who live in a theoretical world. And you really need to get that real world work experience and back to, again, that real value creation.
0: Yeah.
1: That's the core of every company.
0: And maybe also see that the capitalist that runs the enterprise, whatever it may be, is maybe not such a bad person. There's some very nice people that employ a lot of folks. And yeah, they have expectations and there's a contract of sorts where the consideration given for your pay is hard work and punctuality. And as you indicate, treating the public, the customer base, with respect.
1: Yes.
0: Those are things I think are extraordinarily valuable lessons. And again, it's a very, very positive experience, I think.
1: Oh, yeah.
0: So,
1: I remember that from after graduating college, right? And that exact experience, like being familiarizing myself with the bosses and learning, hey, you know, these people that have a lot of wealth. I got a job in investment banking right out of the gate of college, which was really interesting. We got to meet some founders and some folks who are billionaires, and you know, it's intimidating, right? Growing up as a poor kid, I was very intimidated.
0: Yeah.
1: But you realize that they're very demanding and they're very particular, but it's interesting to learn how to work with those types of people because, you know, there's a certain level of perfection that you have to have in order to scale a company, build a company, found a company. And that was really an invaluable life experience. And so, highly recommend getting into the working world as early as possible, like that JP Morgan Chase commercial
0: exactly.
1: You're talking about.
0: I encourage people, if you haven't seen it, find that because it's a real cute story about this little girl who jumps into the world as an entrepreneur and does something impressive and winds up walking into the bank with her parents to deposit a bunch of stacks of bills, and that's a good thing, right?
1: It's American dream.
0: Exactly. Good first start in life. And by the way, one of the benefits, I think, from exposure to the bosses is that you find that they want you, the employee, the personnel within their organization, to thrive. Because as you thrive, they thrive. Plus, that's kind of their orientation, right?
1: So, absolutely.
0: Hey, John, it's great to have you. That is it for today. Time flies very quickly here, as you see. But now it is time for us to step aside because the lovely and talented Kitty O'Neill is going to come in here momentarily and take over with the afternoon news. Now, I am out tomorrow, but I'll be back on Friday. Have a spectacular evening. I'll see you on Friday.
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14: 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With Kitty O'Neill.
17: It is 4 o'clock. Good afternoon. I'm Kitty O'Neill. Glad you're here on this Wednesday. Stories now trending. A court ruling this afternoon on the mental status of the man convicted of the high-profile stabbing deaths of two men in Davis. An early effort to prevent an autumn government shutdown. And Jesuit High School being sued now over its plans to admit girls. Traffic and weather together right now. Dana Hess in the KFBK Traffic Center.
18: Hey, Kitty, good afternoon, and not a good afternoon. Actually, out at Douglas Boulevard, Barton Road, and Granite Bay, have a crash with four vehicles involved, and it looks like injury as well. CHP is on the way, as is Placer Fire Department, so keep a look for them. And that's also, again, Douglas Boulevard, Barton Road, out in Granite Bay, and eastbound 80, just east of Winters. Going across the top, we have a report of a non-injury collision there. Two vehicles involved, and they should be in the center divide, and CHP is on scene at this time. Traffic on the 10s every 10 minutes, mornings and afternoons. Dana Hess, KFBK News Radio, 93.1 FM, 1530 AM.
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19: Tonight, clear, low 56 to 60. Plenty of sun Thursday, high 91 to 95. Friday, plenty of sun, high 94 to 98. Saturday's high again, 94 to 98. I'm AccuWeather's Andy Robb. 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
17: And we're showing 87 in Sacramento. A little cooler than yesterday, you may have noticed. 89 in Roseville, and Elk Grove is looking at 86. Your top local story, the man convicted of three high-profile stabbings in Davis more than 3 years ago, Carlos Dominguez, has been declared Legally Insane. KFBK's Matt Pacini has the story.
20: A Yolo Superior Court judge made the ruling today and stated that Dominguez will be sent to a state hospital for treatment following his conviction on involuntary manslaughter charges for the April 2023 stabbings in Davis that killed two men and injured a third. Although jurors acquitted him of second-degree murder, they found him guilty of involuntary manslaughter before the sanity phase concluded with a waiver of a jury trial. Dominguez, diagnosed with schizophrenia, was sentenced to 6 years and 4 months, a period he has already completed in county custody when credits are included. Prosecutors are expected to seek an extension of a state hospital commitment. The ruling underscores California law's principle that people with severe mental illness are not criminally responsible in the same way as those acting with a sound mind. Matt Pacini, KFBK, Sacramento's News Radio.
17: Your top national story, Congress trying to get ahead of another possible government shutdown. In an unusual move, lawmakers passing a stopgap funding bill months before the end of the fiscal year, something they don't usually resolve until just days or hours before the deadline. News Nation's Marky Martin reports.
21: The House just passed a bill that funds all government operations through December 4th. That's long before the September 30th deadline, but Republican leadership wanted to get ahead of any trouble in the lead up to November's midterms and their August recess. That vote was along party lines, with many Democrats upset over not having any input and further funding for ICE and Border Patrol as well.
17: The House is scheduled to be in session for only 16 more days before the funding deadline. More news now with KFBK's Joe Michaels.
22: Kenny, the Trump administration is withholding more than $867 million in Medicaid payments to California, citing a crackdown on fraud. It's also withholding $199 million to Minnesota for the same reason. The U.S. Department of Health and Human Services saying the suspected fraud involves in-home care and immigrant eligibility. HHS Secretary Robert F. Kennedy Jr. says to have the funding released, Governors Newsom and Tim Walz need to provide basic documentation showing that such services are legitimate and not fraudulent. Governor Newsom is calling the funding freeze a political stunt. Jesuit high school's plan to begin admitting girls in 2027 is now the subject of a lawsuit. KFBK's Noel Ballard reports.
23: A group calling themselves Men for Others, made of alumni, parents, students, and donors, is suing Jesuit in Sacramento Superior Court, challenging the school's decision to end its more than 60-year tradition as an all-boys campus. The lawsuit claims school leaders breached their fiduciary duty and misled the community by approving the change without enough transparency or public input. The group argues the board exceeded its authority by fundamentally changing the school's mission. Jesuit officials disagree, saying the decision followed an extensive review and was driven by enrollment trends and changing demographics. School leaders say a co-ed model will allow boys and girls to attend the same campus while preserving separate core classes for most of their first 3 years. The school says it remains on track to welcome its first female students in the fall of 2027. Noel Ballard, KFBK, Sacramento's News Radio.
22: PG&E is working to create power lines and steel towers outside the Lodi Memorial Cemetery. But as KFBK's Ariano tells us, residents are speaking out against the effort.
24: Lodi residents are worried about the PG&E project to put new infrastructure outside the historical Lodi Memorial Cemetery. What concerns them the most are the documents by the California Public Utilities Commission misstating parts of the cemetery, having them deemed unhistoric. Historical Guild 209 founder Ralph Clark wants the dates to be corrected so no major issues affect the cemetery in the future. CPUC still hasn't given word about the dates and whether they've been fixed. Kai Ariano, KFBK, Sacramento's News Radio.
22: And guess which California politician is leading early polling for the 2028 Democratic presidential primary? No, it's not Governor Newsom. It's former Vice President Kamala Harris, who's outpacing Newsom and the rest of the field in 14 recent major surveys. She holds comfortable leads ranging from 7 to 18 points, with Newsom consistently polling second. A poll by Echelon Insights from July 9th through the 13th shows Harris with a 7-point lead on Newsom, while a Qantas Insights poll from early June has Harris 18 points ahead with 35% of the vote share. The California Post suggests some recent positions Newsom has taken, for example, pushing a nationwide billionaire tax while opposing one in California, is aimed at cutting into Harris's lead with the far left wing of the party. It's 4:06, and I'm Joe Michaels on the KFBK Afternoon News with Kitty O'Neill.
17: Well, I don't recall her making any kind of announcement that she's going to run.
22: Well, apparently people are...
17: hope so. Okay.
22: That's what it seems.
17: Okay. All right. Thank you, Joe. Yeah. California's Republican gubernatorial hopeful is now focusing on his campaign on voters unhappy with President Trump. KFPK's Dina Kodiak has more.
0: Republican Steve Hilton, a former Fox News host, calls himself a problem solver and wants to make California more affordable.
1: I get it. Maybe you hate Trump, MAGA, whatever. But life here has become impossible for anyone who isn't already rich. We are going to fix that.
0: A new ad says you don't have to like Trump or become a Republican. Just ask if voting the same way will change anything. This comes as a recent poll found that 61% of likely California voters support Democrat Javier Becerra, while 36% support Hilton. Other polls show many voters think California is headed in the wrong direction, a group Hilton hopes to win over. Dina Kodiak, KFBK, Sacramento's News Radio.
17: Okay, and you heard the story, I assume, of the suit again. Against Jesuit High School. Alumni, parents, students, donors, supporters are suing the school over its plan to begin to admit girls in 2027. So we thought we'd ask you about that. And, you know, you can comment, I suspect, on Jesuit particularly, especially maybe if you have some kind of ties. But we could also just talk about, you know, boys' schools and girls' schools. Do you appreciate having the option to have one gender-only school? Do you think they all should be co-ed? What's your preference here? And why? And do you have any personal experience in that direction, too? So, yeah, let's see what we come up with here. Pound 250 on your smartphone. Keyword is open mic if you want to get in on this one. All right, right now, more of your top global and national stories on KFPK News Radio, live everywhere, iHeartRadio app.
2: From ABC News, I'm Michelle Franzen. Tropical Storm Bertha making landfall this afternoon east of New Orleans, losing some steam but still dumping rain and whipping up the threat of storm surge along the Gulf Coast. Here's ABC's Victor Oquendo in the Big Easy.
3: And as we come this way, we can see how much water has made its way over from Lake Pontchartrain, now really flooding this area. The good news, this is probably as bad as it is going to get today. Louisiana's governor saying that the storm likely will not produce the type of rainfall or kind of wind event that it could have, but we're feeling the brunt of it right now.
2: House Speaker Mike Johnson touting a series of votes today, passing measures to extend government funding through December 4th, along with a budget resolution package.
4: And the budget resolution that unlocks our third reconciliation bill, which of course is Republicans' best shot to get as much of the Save America Act into law as possible. In addition to funding our national defense and our farmers.
2: In addition, lawmakers helped pass the Stop Insider Trading Act that bans members of Congress and family members from trading individual stocks and also puts limits on it. It does not include members of the executive branch. President Trump, along with top military leaders, attended the dignified transfer at Dover Air Base today for the four U.S. service members killed in the Middle East. 18 U.S. military members have died since the start of the war with Iran. The Trump administration has struck a landmark nuclear deal with Saudi Arabia. ABC's Patrick Riebel has details.
25: The deal is likely worth billions of dollars for American companies, and it also shuts out Russia and China, but it's also highly controversial because there are fears that it could ultimately pave the way to Saudi Arabia getting a nuclear weapon and then potentially an arms race in the Middle East. Most controversially, the deal potentially opens the door to allowing Saudi Arabia to enrich uranium on its territory.
2: On Wall Street today, stocks finished lower. 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
17: 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Let's get some traffic and weather together. 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
18: 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And right now, downtown of the split is about 20 minutes northbound Cap City. So it's running pretty darn slow. Going to Roseville, it's another 9 minutes eastbound 80 at the Douglas Boulevard. And downtown to Elk Grove on I-5, 11 minutes, 14 minutes now on 99. You go to Folsom, it's about 18 to 19 minutes eastbound 50. Westbound at Stockton Boulevard, we have a report of an accident there with, it looks like, three vehicles involved. A non-injury, so there's that. But just to keep a lookout if you happen to be in the area. Downtown to Folsom, like I say, about 18 minutes. Going to Woodland at 24 minutes northbound I-5, so it's already running a little heavy. Downtown to Davis also slow, 13 minutes there westbound 80. And if you're coming in, yeah, we got a lot of slow traffic, very sluggish. In fact, starting at Richards Boulevard off and on until you get across the causeway. 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
17: 15:30 a.m. All right. Thank you, Dana. And we've got a check now of your KPK forecast.
19: For the rest of your Wednesday, clear. Tonight's low 56 to 60. Plenty of sun Thursday, high 91 to 95. Friday, sunshine, high 94 to 98. And Saturday, high again, 94 to 98. I'm AccuWeather's Andy Robb on KFBK, Sacramento's News Radio.
17: We've got 89 degrees right now in Roseville, and Granite Bay has 88 degrees. And Jesuit High School is getting sued over their intent to add and admit girls in 2027. Parents, alumni, students, other donors claiming it's abandoning its all-boys mission. From what I can tell is they said it was something of a financial decision to actually do that, to have more students. But what do you all think? That's your question.
5: Hey, if they're going to make Jesuit allow girls in that school, does that mean I can join the Girl Scouts?
17: I feel like the Girl Scout, are they sort of co-ed? Can girls join the Boy Scout? I think that's the lines are getting a little blurred there, too. So maybe. I don't know. 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
17: And at 4:17, Iran's leaders digging in today against President Trump's threats

0: to strike bridges and power plants in Iran if it targeted any more ships in the Strait of Hormuz. The Iran foreign minister warning on social media that Iran would fight an eye for an eye. Meantime, Defense Secretary Pete Hegseth asking for another $87 billion in supplemental funding to replenish the Pentagon and the war in Iran.
1: Without these funds, we face critical shortfalls that threaten our ability to also simply pay our service members, rapidly replenish equipment and munitions, and sustain vital operations without disruption. Not funding this department at $1.5 trillion, I believe, is the greatest threat that our nation faces.
0: During the hearing, Illinois Senator Dick Durbin asked Hegseth about how much has been spent on Iran so far.
2: Do you have a new estimate about what the war has cost us so far in this, the fifth month of the first year of this war in Iran?
1: Senator, the estimate we have as of today is $37.5 billion.
0: So during her remarks, Senator Patty Murray, the top Democrat of the panel, warned of another forever war.
3: So here we are, 5 months later. The strait is closed. The ceasefire hasn't just disintegrated. This war is now spiraling out of control again. The president is threatening escalation and war crimes and suggesting this could be another forever war. He has told us over 40 times now that a deal is near and the war will be over soon. But now he is asking for $70 billion more and for us to just trust him it'll work out fine.
0: Another perspective from Republican Florida Representative Carlos Jimenez.
4: We've seen this regime operate for the last 47 years. The only thing that they actually respond to is pressure. And I believe we need to put pressure on all fronts. Economic pressure by continuing the blockade. Military pressure by degrading their ability to control any parts of the Straits of Hormuz. And then additional military pressure in order to degrade the abilities of the Republican Guard. I didn't support the president on the 60-day ceasefire. I thought that was a mistake. Obviously, he wanted to give diplomacy a chance, and it hasn't worked.
0: And as for troops that have died in the war, hours after he attended the dignified transfer of four service members who were killed in action last weekend, President Trump touched on the matter as he spoke at a high school in Marietta, Georgia. He was talking about the Trump's account for children. The president said he hosted the family of one slain service member on Air Force One, First Lieutenant Tyler James Feehan.
5: Mother Sherry, his father Stephen, and his uncle David, great people. I got to know him a little bit on the plane. And standing there watching this sight, which is very tough to watch, to be honest with you. Very tough. I think it's the toughest thing I do. If anything, I do all this stuff, but I think it's the toughest thing I do.
0: Meantime, U.S. Central Command says it has launched another wave of strikes against Iranian military targets. It's 4:20 at KFBK. Let's get some traffic and weather together. Dana Hess in the KFBK Traffic Center.
6: Hey, Kitty. And right now, downtown of the split, it's going to be about 20 minutes. Northbound Camp City starting off real slow. In fact, both directions coming into, going out of the Midtown area. Split to Roosevelt, 9 minutes eastbound 80, and downtown to Elk Grove at I-5 is about 11 minutes and about 14 minutes or so if you're on 99, so not bad yet. Here we go, downtown to Folsom, well, 18 to 19 minutes eastbound 50, but we do have an issue westbound Cap City, westbound 50 connector. We have a report of a multi-vehicle accident blocking the number 4 and 5 lane. Again, westbound 50 just east of Camp City Freeway, and I see the slowdown there on the sensors. Downtown to Woodland, 24 minutes northbound I-5, and 13 minutes to Davis on westbound 80. Eastbound, yeah, it's fairly heavy, off and on through Davis, Richards Boulevard to at least Mace. After that, you're doing pretty well. 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
7: Tonight, clear, low 56 to 60. Plenty of sun Thursday, high 91 to 95. Friday, plenty of sun, high 94 to 98. Saturday's high again, 94 to 98. I'm AccuWeather's Andy Robb on KFBK, Sacramento's News Radio.
0: You know, just the few degrees cooler, I think, has made a very nice difference. We've got 88 degrees right now in Sacramento and 88 in Carmichael as we check your business and money news. And for that, it's Kelly Brothers from Gap Trust.
8: Google, the latest company to report earnings, they did pretty well, and they also have stakes in Anthropic and SpaceX. And that fueled about $99 billion in equity gains. So Google doing just fine. Market overall, just kind of hanging in there. You got good earnings tempered by higher oil prices. And those oil prices are going to continue to remain elevated as long as there's tension between the U.S. and Iran and everything having to do with the Strait of Hormuz. So the Dow's down 6, 52,218. NASDAQ down 140, S&P down 10 points. Gold up 50, 41.20 an ounce. 10-year bond yield 4.66%.
0: All right. Our thanks to Kelly Brothers.
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0: Flights to Freedom is a nonprofit aviation organization, and they're dedicated to supporting survivors of human trafficking. Ken Lux is with Rescue and Reunite in Sacramento, and he gives more of an explanation.
10: Flights to Freedom basically rescues kids from human trafficking. And the way that we do that is we partner with law enforcement agencies, district attorneys, child protective services, and other advocacy groups. And when there's a rescue, we provide a flight home or a flight to medical service or whatever the survivor may need to get them as quickly and safely and confidentially out of human trafficking.
0: And the whole operation is volunteer-based.
10: All of our pilots in our database, they donate all their time, their airplane, their fuel, so that there is no cost to any agency or advocacy group. 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We've rescued and saved a number of people, and you know, we're really happy to do it. Our entire organization is volunteers. No one gets paid.
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10: When we receive a request from an agency or an advocacy group, then we send that out to all the pilots in the database, maybe in that region, and then the pilot that signs up for the flight, we work with chaperones, so we never fly anyone alone. It's a sterile cockpit like the airlines. The pilot flies the plane, and the advocacy or the chaperone will help work with the survivor on the flight to make sure they're comfortable to wherever they may need to go. And then we meet up, you know, for the flight and take them home.
0: So whether you're a pilot, a donor, or you just want to volunteer.
10: Yeah, to find out more about Flights to Freedom and Rescue Reunite Kids from Human Trafficking, you can go on to our website, myflightstofreedom.org. That's myflightstofreedom.org.
0: 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Ken Lux there, who talked a bit more about it. 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Yeah, on the Afternoon News page. Incredible organization, by the way. A lot of great generosity there. Coming up, top stories, traffic, and weather together. You will hear some business opposition to a California legislative effort aiming to change the state's antitrust law. 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
0: It is 4:30 at KFBK. Good afternoon. I'm Kitty O'Neill. And stories now trending. The leader of the U.S. Secret Service addressing the growing number of threats against those it's protecting. Governor Gavin Newsom responding to complaints about his return to office mandate. And wildfire survivors are outraged by a group claiming to represent them. We'll tell you why. Right now, traffic and weather together. It's Dana Hess in the KFBK Traffic Center.
6: 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And we do have some good news for you. A crash. This is going to be westbound 50 just east of the Cap City Freeway exit. We have a report of the roadway just getting cleared. It's just happened about 5 minutes ago. And, boy, a lot of activity there with two vehicles involved, the ambulance, the whole 9 yards. Anyway, just kind of cleared. The traffic is still backed up all the way to Howe Avenue right now, westbound 50. Only takes one spark to start a wildfire. Mow your lawn before 10 a.m. Secure your tow chains and never park on dry grass. Learn how you can create one less spark at onelessspark.org. Traffic on the 10s every 10 minutes, mornings and afternoons. 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
0: All right, thanks, Dana. Did you notice it was just a little bit cooler today? Really noticed it in the morning. Here's the forecast.
7: For the rest of your Wednesday, clear. Tonight's low 56 to 60. Plenty of sun Thursday, high 91 to 95. Friday, sunshine, high 94 to 98. And Saturday, high again, 94 to 98. I'm AccuWeather's Andy Robb on KFBK, Sacramento's News Radio.
0: Okay, we've got 89 in Roseville. Granite Bay has 88 degrees and Roseville 89. Did I say that already? Your top story. A rare on-the-record briefing for reporters in Washington. The head of the U.S. Secret Service said that threats against its protectees are, in his words, off the charts. ABC News national correspondent Stephen Portnoy has the story.
1: The Secret Service says it's handled 10,000 cases involving threats against protectees this year. That's up 40% from last year. Director Sean Curran.
2: The threat, you know, picture and environment is as large as I've ever seen it.
1: Officials say many of the cases involve Americans with mental health issues and that committals at the agency's request are up tenfold. But Deputy Secret Service Director Matt Quinn says the threats are also overseas.
3: Iran has publicly said they want to kill President Trump.
1: Stephen Portnoy, ABC News, Washington.
0: Let's get more news now. KPK's Joe Michaels.
4: City Governor Gavin Newsom is standing by his order for state employees to return to the office, despite ongoing protests. KFBK's Dina Kodiak reports.
5: Most state workers must now be in the office 4 days a week.
8: You get three-day weekends, you still do. You know, 4 years ago, that would have been a triumph. Now it's some burden. So respectfully, I have a different point of view.
5: Some employees say their workplaces aren't ready, with problems like lack of space and parking. Newsom says office work benefits employees and communities. He also disagrees with some state workers that the mandate is too demanding. He adds that in-person work builds relationships and helps downtown businesses. Newsom says the order isn't asking too much. Dina Kodiak, KFBK, Sacramento's News Radio.
4: California wildfire survivors are outraged by a group claiming to represent them. It turns out the group Wildfire Victims First is funded by utility companies. The group started sending out mailers in the spring and paying for social media ads, calling on lawmakers to do more to reduce the cost of wildfires. The group is funded by California's three biggest for-profit electric utilities, Southern California Edison, PG&E, and San Diego Gas and Electric. Government investigators say those companies ignited at least six of the 20 most destructive wildfires in California's history. Wildfire Victims First is lobbying in Sacramento for proposals in a study that Governor Newsom ordered. It'll be used to guide lawmakers in writing wildfire-related legislation. The study largely ignores utilities' responsibility for igniting fires. Some Sacramento residents are pushing back as more cross-levy permits for fences are being issued. KFBK's Matt Passini has the details.
9: The Central Valley Flood Protection Board will decide on approving a new cross-levy fence in Sacramento's Pocket neighborhood, a move that has sparked debate between private property owners and advocates for the long-planned Sacramento River Parkway. Community members argue it obstructs and delays the construction of a 17-mile mixed-use trail envisioned since 1975. Critics say the fence approvals delay the parkway's completion. The city of Sacramento has officially opposed the permits, citing conflicts with the trail project, yet board staff still recommend approval, saying the fences do not currently interfere with flood control operations. Matt Passini, KFBK, Sacramento's News Radio.
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0: Thanks, Joe. And the Rail Yard's hosting a free community open house at the Sacramento Valley Train Station's North Plaza this afternoon. You might want to swing by. It showcases the downtown's development projects. KFBK's Kai Ariano reports.
26: It's the 100th anniversary of the Sacramento Valley Station. Because of this, an open house is going down at 5 p.m. with representatives all over from Sacramento Republic FC, Kaiser Permanente, the City of Sacramento, and more in attendance. The area itself is growing with construction activity, and the rail yards want to show they're still growing to the community of Sacramento. Kai Ariano, KFBK, Sacramento's News Radio.
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18: ABC News, I'm Michelle Franz, and Tropical Storm Bertha making landfall in St. Bernard Parish, east of New Orleans in Louisiana. Governor Jeff Landry says it is a welcome break.
28: The storm is likely not to produce the type of rainfall or wind event that it could have.
18: The storm is losing some steam. Officials say residents, though, should remain vigilant and that the storm could troll the coastline with heavy rain, severe flooding, and damaging winds as it moves toward Texas in the coming days. In Delaware, President Trump and top military leaders gathered for the dignified transfer at Dover Air Base today for the four U.S. service members killed in the Middle East. Three of those service members have been identified. One has not yet been positively ID'd. Fast food chain Chick-fil-A says the recent cyber attack in June likely exposed personal information of its loyalty account holders. The data includes names, email, and phone information in the last four digits of some credit cards. The company says it took immediate
10: security measures. This is ABC News.
0: Okay, and a poll question today is about the suit against Jesuit High School over its plan to begin admitting girls in 2027. Now, when this story first came out, seems to me they said it was pretty much a financial decision, maybe societal as well, but I think they said they wanted to remain viable and sustainable for many years to come. So there is a suit, though, because we've got some alumni, parents, donors, students don't think it's a good idea. What do you think about different schools for different genders, boys' schools

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0: And we've got traffic and weather together right now. Dana Hess in the KFBK Traffic Center.
13: And Kitty, this report brought to you by Safeway and downtown of the Split on northbound Cap City. All in all, about 22 minutes from 50 to 80. Very heavy in Midtown there on the northbound side. Southbound, slow trying to get there as usual. Split to Roseville, and not too bad. 11 minutes there on eastbound 80. Downtown to Elk Grove, 12 minutes on I-5 and about 15 minutes now on 99. And let's see, downtown of Folsom, eastbound 50, going to be about a 19 to 20 minute ride there. If you're going westbound again, we had a crash there just before you get to the Cap City exit. And that has just been cleared, I'm happy to say, but traffic has not. It's still going to be a little sluggish behind that, but it looks like it's recovering nicely at this point. As I describe it, downtown of Woodland, 26 minutes northbound on I-5. Downtown of Davis, 13 minutes westbound 80. Very heavy at the merge there out toward the causeway. And if you're coming in eastbound, light traffic going through Davis out to the causeway. 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Traffic on the 10s every 10 minutes, mornings and afternoons. Dana.

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1: All right, thank you, Dana.
2: Tonight, clear, low 56 to 60. Plenty of sun Thursday, high 91 to 95. Friday, plenty of sun, high 94 to 98. Saturday's high again, 94 to 98. I'm AccuWeather's Andy Robb on KFBK, Sacramento's News Radio.
1: And we have Roseville, again, 89, Elk Grove at 86, El Dorado Hills at 86 degrees. And got the news today that a group of Jesuit high school alumni, parents, students, donors, and supporters are suing the private school after they said they plan to admit girls in 2027. Obviously, they want to keep it all boys. And I was looking at an article in the Sacramento Bee who heard from a spokesperson there saying that Jesuit is licensed to enroll up to 1,100 students and they have room to accept several hundred female students without reducing the number of boys. So it's not like the girls would be replacing the boys. They just have declining enrollment. And I guess they're trying to stay, you know, alive. But what do you say? Pound 250 on your smartphone, keyword open mic. We'll talk about it coming up. And right now, I can tell you straight ahead, there is some big business opposition to an assembly bill that aims to change the state's antitrust law. And you'll hear why people are very worried about this particular piece of legislation. That's ahead on KFBK News Radio, live everywhere on the iHeartRadio app.
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1: Well, many business groups are sounding the alarm about AB 1776, which they say could change California's landmark antitrust law and could actually bankrupt small business owners and wipe out jobs in communities across the state. John Myers is a spokesperson for the California Chamber of Commerce, which opposes the bill.
5: Well, really what it is it's a massive expansion of existing antitrust law in California, and it would really threaten a number of what we consider to be common business practices that are generally viewed as good for competition and good for consumers. So it is a big change for California.
1: Can you give us some examples? I'm looking at the concerns, kill customer discounts and price matching programs, tough compliance burdens that could end up in bankruptcy for a lot of business owners. What are we looking at here?
5: Yeah, this really affects a wide swath of the business community in California. This is a small business problem as much as it is a medium-sized or a larger business problem. You laid out a couple of the things right there. Loyalty programs, like for airlines, hotels, restaurants, could be at risk of lawsuits from competitors or individuals who filed these lawsuits. And I do want to talk about the lawsuits because this bill creates what's called a private right of action, which means that anyone can file legal action claiming antitrust violations against a business. And that is incredibly expensive for the businesses to fight each one of those. And as we have seen in California in the past, that leads to this notion of frivolous lawsuits, lawsuits just filed to make a point and force somebody to go to court and spend a lot of money to prove that what they were doing was legal.
1: What is the point behind this? What prompted this? Do you know?
5: Well, I would have to defer to the supporters for what prompted it, but I will tell you that they have argued that California's antitrust laws are not strong enough, but they've not really laid out examples, you know, the kind of examples that are really the foundation of any effort at the state capitol to write a new law. We've been months into this debate about this bill, and the actual problem that they purport to say is out there remains undefined. I mean, it really seems like a solution in search of a problem.
1: Well, we know that many local and Cal Chamber chambers of commerce are against it. Who else is opposed?
5: A variety of businesses, of business action groups, as you said, local chambers of commerce who really represent the small business owners in their communities across California. They are all concerned about the idea that we are going to be even more litigious than we already are. And so the message that we're trying to get out is we're urging lawmakers and their constituents to take a look at this and take a look at the impacts to the economy of the state of California and to small businesses that would be crushed under these compliance rules and this litigation. Take a look at it and speak out, because this is not a small thing, and this would have a big, big change on businesses in California.
1: And John, finally, what is the status of the bill at this point?
5: The bill is still pending in the state legislatures and the California State Senate. They're on vacation until the first week of August. It'll come back and be heard in committee there, and then we certainly will be speaking out against it there, and then we'll see. It would ultimately potentially have to go to the floor of the state Senate and then through the process before it got to the governor. But we hope it doesn't get to that point. We think it's the wrong bill, the wrong message for California, and we're going to continue to speak out about it.
1: Okay, it's Assembly Bill 1776, and that is John Myers, a spokesperson with the California Chamber of Commerce. John, thank you for your time today.
5: You're welcome.
1: All right, let's get traffic and weather together. It's Dana Hess in the KFBK Traffic Center.
0: All right, we're getting close to 5 o'clock here. 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And downtown of the Split on northbound Cam City, about a 22-minute ride for you. Very heavy traffic in Midtown. Southbound is slow as you attempt to get there from El Camino Avenue, just across the river. Split to Roseville, building up a little. 11 minutes there to Douglas Boulevard. Going to Elk Grove on I-5 is 12 minutes and closer to 16 minutes on 99. Just spotty slowing most of the way. You go to Folsom, well, 19 to 20 minutes there, tops. Westbound, you get some slowing from 65th Street into the downtown arena. Downtown to Woodland, 26 minutes northbound I-5, and your trip to Davis, about 13 minutes. Very heavy when 50 and 80 merge. And again, eastbound, spotty slowing, getting out of the Davis area to get across the causeway. Whether you're on the lake, on the river, or on the bay, when you hop on board for a day on the water, make sure everyone's on board with wearing a life jacket. 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A message from California State Parks Division of Boating and Waterways. Traffic on the 10s. Every 10 minutes, mornings and afternoons. 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
2: For the rest of your Wednesday, clear. Tonight's low 56 to 60. Plenty of sun Thursday, high 91 to 95. Friday, sunshine, high 94 to 98. And Saturday, high again, 94 to 98. I'm AccuWeather's Andy Robb on KFBK, Sacramento's News Radio.
1: All right, let's see here. 88 in Granite Bay, and Sacramento has 87 degrees. Let's look at your business and money news now. We've got Keller Brothers from Cap Trust.
14: On tour last night, who was telling me it is very, very difficult to do business in California. The rules keep changing. You got a bunch of ambulance chasing attorneys who want to catch you on 1/32nd overage before a break. Just very difficult. Today in the LA Times, a story with the man who started California Pizza Kitchen, saying, you know what, if he was to open it again now, he would not open it in California. 10 years ago, California was a great place to do business, according to Mr. Rosenfield, Rick Rosenfield, the man who started CPK. Not so much anymore. He said California would not be the place he would start a restaurant business. He'd probably start it in Florida. Market overall today, not moving too far. Google with good earnings. Earnings remain across the board good, but oil prices pushing higher, and that is really keeping a lid on this market. Dow down 6, 52,218. NASDAQ down 140. S&P down 10 points. Gold up 50 at 41.20 an ounce. 10-year bond yield 4.66%.
1: All right. Our thanks to Kelly Brothers there. And I understand the poll question. We're having some issues with our pound 250 line. I was kind of wondering. So it doesn't look like it's quite doing the job that it normally does. Maybe we can get that fixed shortly. But if you listen on the iHeartRadio app and you want to comment on our poll today about the suit against Jesuit High School, you can just go on the iHeartRadio app there, KFBK, hit that round mic button, and you can leave a comment that way, too. So, all right, straight ahead, we've got more of your top stories, traffic and weather together. We'll hear from KFBK contributor Amanda Blackwood on a solvable problem. 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
1: It is 5 o'clock at KFBK, and stories now trending. A court ruling on the mental status of the man convicted of the high-profile stabbing deaths of 2 men in Davis. Congressional candidates Doris Matsui and Mai Vang agree to a debate. We'll have details. And the latest on the injured Big Bear Bald Eagle right now. Traffic and weather together. Dana Hess in the KFBK Traffic
22: Center.
1: Yeah,
22: I'm sad to see that. Oh, my gosh.
1: I know.
22: Jackie.
1: I know. We're invested in those.
22: Yeah, definitely.
1: Guys,
22: Yeah, I'm keeping an eagle eye. Southbound I-5, Vietnam Veterans Bridge. We got somebody riding an e-bike on southbound on the right shoulder, and CHP is going to have a talk with them. In the meantime, I'm looking at a backup there. Maybe because of this, I can only assume southbound I-5, Vietnam Veterans Bridge. Also, going up to Georgetown. Lovely area. Wentworth Springs Road and Rain Tree Road. We had a vehicle into a tree there, doing apparently or driving erratically and reaching high speeds right before the accident, and an ambulance responding as well. Traffic on the 10s every 10 minutes, mornings and afternoons. 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
2: Tonight, clear, low 56 to 60. Plenty of sun Thursday, high 91 to 95. Friday, plenty of sun, high 94 to 98. Saturday's high again, 94 to 98. I'm AccuWeather's Andy Robb on KFBK, Sacramento's News Radio.
1: 87 in Sacramento, Carmichael 88, Elk Grove 86. Your top local story, the man convicted of 3 high-profile stabbings in Davis. More than 3 years ago, Carlos Dominguez has been declared Legally Insane. KFBK's Matt Pacini has the story.
8: A Yolo Superior Court judge made the ruling today and stated that Dominguez will be sent to a state hospital for treatment following his conviction on involuntary manslaughter charges for the April 2023 stabbings in Davis that killed two men and injured a third. Although jurors acquitted him of second-degree murder, they found him guilty of involuntary manslaughter before the sanity phase concluded with a waiver of a jury trial. Dominguez, diagnosed with schizophrenia, was sentenced to 6 years and 4 months, a period he has already completed in county custody when credits are included. Prosecutors are expected to seek an extension of a state hospital commitment. The ruling underscores California law's principle that people with severe mental illness are not criminally responsible in the same way as those acting with a sound mind. Matt Pacini, KFBK, Sacramento's News Radio.
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